0: all along. They will travel to New York. I'm Lisa Lacera, Fox News. The State Department has approved visas for top Iranian officials to attend the UN General Assembly next week, even as the U.S. and Iran remain at a standstill to end the conflict. Meanwhile, new Fox polling examines how voters view the Trump administration efforts on immigration and foreign wars.
1: The poll shows overall on foreign policy, President Trump's approval rating is at 37%. 71% of voters don't believe the White House has a plan to end the Iran war. Americans also continue to support 55 to 39% providing funds for Ukraine's military against Russia. On immigration, 53% of voters say the administration has gone too far on enforcing immigration law. 23% say it hasn't gone far enough. As for those who think it's gone too far, there's a split, with 49% saying the government is targeting the wrong people and 45% saying too much force is being used.
0: Fox's Grinnell Scott. The Postmaster General says the Postal Service has stopped work on developing a computer system that was central to President Trump's effort to limit mail-in voting. David Steiner telling the Associated Press there's an injunction, so they're not doing anything as a legal battle over mail-in ballots wears on. The driver who slammed into a city bus in Los Angeles this week, killing two people, will be charged with murder. L.A. District Attorney Nathan Hochman says Bailey Lynn Rios was speeding and impaired Tuesday when her SUV hit another vehicle before striking the bus.
2: She has been charged with driving under the influence. So, yes, there are drugs in her system at the time. What those drugs are and their quantity still remains to be determined.
0: Rios is being held on $4.1 million bail. A news chopper covering that crash crashed to the ground, killing both people on board and one person on the ground. 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
3: Hello, America. Mark Levin here. Our number, 877-381-3811, 877-381-3811. Well. All right. I won't say anything about this yet. Should I say something, Rich, or not yet? Nope. Rich says, no, don't do that. Hakeem Jeffries, I want you to listen to this because I want to put this in the proper context. Cut 16, Mr. Producer, go.
4: What it might be a better use of Democratic focus and time to perhaps focus on cabinet-level officials for impeachment as opposed to the president himself.
3: Look how the press is goading on this fool. You know, here's my strategy. Don't you think it's better to go after cabinet officers? Well, first of all, they don't have the votes. And secondly, the Senate wouldn't go there anyway. But so it's all right now a bunch of drama. Go ahead.
5: I haven't ruled anything out when it comes to all of the tools available to us to hold people accountable, and we haven't ruled anything in.
3: Okay, impeachment isn't to hold people accountable. Impeachment's very specific. High crimes and misdemeanors. It's not to hold people accountable, quote unquote. So today there was a piece that they are thinking of impeaching the Secretary of Education because they don't like her. They were already talking about impeaching Pete Hegseth, the Secretary of War. They're talking about impeaching the president for the third time. And so I said, you know what this is? This is a coup. If these people could impeach every cabinet member and the president, that's what they would do and remove them. So it's a coup. They want to replace the current administration. They want to cripple the current administration. This is not what the framers meant by impeachment. Not under any circumstances. That's why you had so few impeachments up to now. Because the Democrat Party is completely off the tracks. Completely off the tracks. All of them. Every damn one of them. So it's a coup. They want to use impeachment as a coup. Not to hold anybody accountable. A coup. That's the goal. It's crazy. All right, we have a lot of calls. And so I want to go to the calls and see how this goes. We may go back, we may not, but let's go to the calls first. Let's go to Ron, West Palm Beach, Florida, the great WJNO, home of Mr. Mudd, our buddy there. Go right ahead.
6: Hey, Mark. I just had this unbelievable experience in a pool in Las Vegas. I had this guy.
3: Wait a minute, you had an unbelievable experience of what in Las Vegas?
6: At this pool in Las Vegas, and I had a person blanking me, and he got what? To one side, and then he started laughing, and he yelled to his friends, Bahamas, Bahamas. And I went over to the crowd of people he was with, and I said, what was that all about? And he says, we thought the hat said Hamas. He didn't.
3: You know what, I can't even hear this gentleman, Mr. Producer. He's coming in and out. I apologize, Ron. I can't hear every word that's coming, every other word maybe. You can try calling back, but I can't follow. All right, let's keep going. Pete, Jenkintown, Pennsylvania. Seriously? On the Mark Levin app, we love Jenkintown here. I grew up there, Jenkintown. I remember when Martin's Aquarium was there and the Tala House was there and my parents' store was there and all the rest of it. How are you?
7: Hey, Mark, how are you?
3: Okay.
7: Hey,

0: Okay. Rebecca in Farmington, Michigan, SXM Satellite. Go right ahead.
1: Hi, Mr. Levin. I was just appalled by that caller, that fake Republican who called.
0: Yeah, he's phony.
1: I live in Farmington, Michigan. I just got my nails done, got in my car, and I walked next door to the nail shop, okay? Mm-hmm. I can walk on the corner is a grocery store where they're giving away free Qurans on the counter. And to me, I was shocked. I'm not going to go there anymore. But when I just drive 20 minutes away from my home, there's Islamic flags. You feel like you are in a third world country.
0: Yeah, yeah.
1: They do the call of prayer. I can't believe somebody would vote for that man, knowing what I know. And I have a feeling he's going to win because I saw people protesting today in front of the Tesla dealership saying, cheat if you have to.
0: Cheat if you have to. Country's dying. Parts of the country just dying. I'm sorry about that. I hope you got a good nail job, though. That's for sure. We'll be right back.
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5: Fox News, I'm Tom Graham. President Trump calling for Americans to be patient about high gas prices and the end of the war with Iran. He says it's a small price to pay to prevent that nation from getting a nuclear weapon. But new Fox News poll shows many Americans not happy.
6: Grocery prices are a major problem for 62% of registered voters, and gas prices are a major problem for 61% of registered voters. That is up 13% from the 2024 election cycle.
5: Fox's Peter Doocy there. For the first time, U.S. defense officials have publicly confirmed that American forces have deployed operational weapons in orbit. The announcement coming from the Air Force Secretary Troy Meek early this week.
7: U.S. officials did not provide specifics on the weapons and did not say for how long they have been deployed. The Air Force Secretary oversees U.S. Space Force, which was created in 2019.
5: Fox's Jennifer Griffin. 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
2: Peak season. A wave in the Atlantic. A disturbance in the Caribbean. A storm in the Gulf. Not every system threatens Southwest Florida, but every system gets watched by Wink meteorologists who live here, who've ridden out the same storms you have. Every advisory, every shift in the track, every hour it matters. When the tropics turn, turn to Wink. Wink News, the Weather Authority.
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0: Holy mackerel. Where's he going? Can we get it faster than that, Mr. Producer? You think we can? Just kidding. I see our friend Sid met with the vice president. Did you see that? Mr. Producer doesn't want me to discuss it. I don't know why. You don't want me to discuss it. They hit it off, apparently. That's good. It's good to hit it off. I think it is. But I'll wait to see more information. It's been sort of followed in the New York Post, every part of it. He's going to meet. He did meet. They're going to talk about it. They did talk about it. But I don't know what they talked about. Maybe Sid will tell me. I don't know. We'll see. Good man, Sid, as we all know. All right. I'm not going to play Maria Elvira Solares' ad that she's running in Florida. But she claims that Hispanics who helped you, she's talking to the president, she's very emotional, very dramatic in this ad, help get you to the White House in 2024. They feel betrayed today by you, Mr. President. Can you believe this is a Republican who sought and got the president's support for her primary? You can be for immigration. Yeah? You can be for immigration. I'm not talking about giving them amnesty. I'm talking about giving them a dignified life in this promised land. And only you can do that. What does that mean, Mr. Producer? You know, maybe I should play it. I think the whole nation should hear this. It's a Republican. Cut 18, go.
15: Mr. President, some of your immigration enforcement efforts have gone too far. In July, 50% of the 50,000 people that were detained had no criminal records.
0: What does that have to do with anything? Is that what the immigration law says, lady? That if you come into the United States illegally, but as long as you don't commit another crime, you get to stay? Is that what it says? Did they amend the law before we were awake or something? What did they do, America? And look how cocky she is. Look how arrogant and angry she is. 50% of the 50,000 people that were detained had no criminal record. That's not the test, lady. Go ahead.
15: Advisors are telling you about immigration policies. The same Hispanics who help you get to the White House in 2024 feel betrayed today.
0: They feel betrayed? We're talking about illegal aliens, aren't we, Rich? Did illegal aliens help the president get to the White House? Does this lady even know what she's talking about? Maria Elvira Salas. Elvira, wasn't that a TV host or something? Remember that? I never watched it. No, not the Addams Family. She had her own show. I don't remember, whatever it was. But Maria Elvira Salas. So the Hispanics feel betrayed. You can be for immigration. I'm not talking about enforcement. But I'm not talking about giving them amnesty. I'm talking about giving them a dignified life. Giving illegal aliens a dignified life? She deserves to lose. You know what? She's a loser. She's a loser. Another repube. Go ahead.
15: What Lincoln was for slavery and Reagan was for communism. I'm not talking about giving them amnesty. I'm talking about...
0: Lincoln was for slavery? What? I'm sorry. What the hell did she say there, Rich? Yeah, you better re-rack it because I'm not following this at all.
15: Mr. President, some of your immigration enforcement efforts have gone too far. In July, 50% of the 50,000 people that were detained had no criminal record. Be careful what your advisors are telling you about immigration policies. The same Hispanics who help you get to the White House in 2024 feel betrayed today. You can be for immigration what Lincoln was for slavery and Reagan was for communism. I'm not talking about giving them amnesty.
0: I don't even understand what that means. Do you, Rich? I don't have any idea what she's doing. You can be for immigration the way Lincoln was for slavery and Reagan was for communism? Hello, hello. Go ahead.
15: Talking about giving them a dignified life in this promised land.
0: Okay, she's not talking about giving them amnesty, just a dignified life in the promised land, America. Well, isn't that amnesty? Wow. What a mashed potato brain we got there. What a mashed potato brain we have there. The way Lincoln was for slavery and Reagan was for communism, and I'm not talking about amnesty, just give them a dignified life in America. What? And the same Hispanics who helped you get to the White House feel betrayed. Illegal aliens helped him get to the White House? She's desperate. She's panicking. That's what's going on. She's trying to figure out arguments to distance herself from the president. The president has been very good on immigration. Why does she assume in a stereotypical way that it's only Hispanics who are here illegally? Huh? Huh? What about that? And by the way, a Democrat said, oh, is this the same Salazar who voted to increase funding for ICE? She's all over the map. But that is an outrageous ad. Outrageous ad. And you know what? She'll probably lose Republicans. I don't think she'll pick up many Democrats. We'll see. She may still win. That's who knows? Apparently, she's very well known in the district. I saw online one guy said, you don't know our district. She knows it. I don't care about your district or anybody else's district. I care about the issues. And her position seems to be, yes, she favors amnesty. Absolutely does. And that the president owes his election in 2024 to apparently to illegal immigrants. You know, we call that where I come from, Mr. Bidder, Philadelphia, you know, stupid. Call that stupid. I'll be right back.
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0: 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You're going to love it. Okay, you ready for this one? You ready for this one? New York Slimes. Jewish leaders in Michigan urge support for El Said Senate bid. You ever heard anything so stupid in your life? You ever heard anything so stupid in your life? That's like gays for Hamas. A group of Jewish voters in Michigan is urging support for Dr. Abdul El Said, the state's Democratic nominee for the Senate, in an open letter that acknowledges concerns among some Jewish voters about his candidacy and his criticism of Israel. Criticism of Israel, is that what it's coming down to, really? He's a Jew hater. The letter signed by more than 500 people who identify as Jewish leaders or voters in the state say that the election of Dr. El Said, a staunch critic of Israel, is clearly the better choice for Jews, quote-unquote, compared with his Republican opponent, former Representative Mike Rogers. Quote, some of us are enthusiastic supporters of El Said. The letter published on Wednesday reads, some of us have reservations. There are disagreements on important issues, including aspects of his approach to Israel and the language used by some of his allies. But we're left-wing and he's a Democrat and we're Democrats too. No, I added that. This is sick. It's sick. The signers of the letter wrote that El Said would provide a check on President Trump's power. Huh? It's just beyond. Sometimes I am speechless. It was signed by Eli Savit, the Democratic nominee for Michigan Attorney General, former Representative Sandra Levin, that guy's a lowlife, Democrat who was a firm supporter of Israel during his more than three decades in the lower chamber, his son, former Representative Andy Levin, and they don't tell you about him. He always voted against Israel. I'm telling you, honestly, ladies and gentlemen, some of my tribe are absolutely nuts. Rich, can I say that? A coalition of Jewish former elected officials, ambassadors, and other foreign policy specialists, including former Senator Al Franken in Minnesota, also broadcast. You know what these are? These are not practicing Jews. Now, they may go to synagogue during the high holidays, but they, for instance, they don't have a Chabad rabbi, or they're not Orthodox. They're not this side of that. These are the so-called Reform Jews. That's right. I said it. These are the so-called Reform Jews. They're born Jewish. They show up here and there. They used to at least support Israel, but they're not so sure about that anymore. They're liberals. That's all. That's it. That's it. They're Democrats and they're liberals. Wow. Crazy. Of course, it's in the New York Slimes. They'll take any. You know, when you see stuff like this in a paper, it's because people give it to them and the media run with it. It's like meeting with the vice president, you know. If it's in the paper, it's because you want it to be in the paper. And that's okay, right, Mr. Producer? But otherwise, how would they know? Me, I go to the White House and you'd think the sky is falling. I don't even go anymore. I go to what? Oh, Levin's over there plotting the takeover of what? Oh, yes, he's plotting the takeover of Qatar and Saudi Arabia. Oh, yes, yes. And his stepson David over there in Israel. Oh, yes, yes. He's in charge of arms sales. Did you know? No, he's not. Oh, yes. Yes, he is. Yeah, yeah, yes. I go over there, and of course, it's in the media. I don't put anything in the media. I don't even talk to the media. I don't talk to the media. Talk show hosts love talking to the media. They love their name in the newspaper. They love to be talked about. Not me. Not me. But anyway, back to these fools. You know what's interesting, ladies and gentlemen? I guarantee you that these left-wing Democrat Jewish people hate me. They'd rather vote for El Sayed than me if I were on the ballot. Than me. Yes. Mr. Savitt, who's running for attorney general, said he had signed the letter to emphasize the high stakes of the race, including its potential impact on future Supreme Court appointments. Now, these are just Democrats and a conga line dancing. That's all it is. They're coming up with excuses. They don't care. I mean, they backed Pucker over there in Maine. Didn't matter that he had a Nazi thing on his chest. They don't care. They backed this jackass in New Jersey who was a driver and an interpreter and a witness for the blind sheik who tried to blow up the Twin Towers before they were attacked by those jets? Yeah, yeah, I'm voting for him. We got to have a check on Trump. Are you kidding me? Are Mondami in New York? Yes, yes, he's our guy. No, he's not. By the way, do you notice they don't talk about affordability in New York anymore? Because New York is more unaffordable today than it was when this jackass got elected. Oh, yeah. As a matter of fact, the Democrats in D.C. don't talk about affordability anymore. You know why? I've said over and over, what is their plan for affordability? They have no plan. They like the fact that gas prices are high, electricity prices are high. Now, they want to blame it all on Trump, but they like it. That's what they want. Mr. Levin, the retired congressman, endorsed Dr. El Sayed publicly in addition to signing Wednesday's letter. Why don't they tell you who this guy is? This Sander Levin was a jackass representative for decades. He tried to run for the Senate and he lost. This is his son, who is a self-hating Jew. Oh, yeah. Crazy, man. Crazy. We salute our armed forces, police officers, firefighters, emergency personnel, ICE, we love you. That's right, our truckers, the men and women in Ukraine, the men and women in Israel, the men and women in Iran, and you, the American people, thank God for you. Did you set your DVR yet for 8 p.m. Saturday and Sunday on Fox? Come on, you can do it.
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5: A possible sit-down. I'm Lisa Lucera, Fox News. With no movement to end the Iran conflict, President Trump reportedly is set to meet with Arab leaders next week.
6: According to a new interview that President Trump gave Axios, there's a plan for him to meet with some Gulf leaders in New York on the sidelines of the UN General Assembly. The talk would be about ending the Iran war.
5: Fox's Peter Doocy at the White House. This comes as the State Department has agreed to issue visas for key Iranian diplomats to attend the UN General Assembly. Yesterday, PLO and Palestinian Authority members had their visas denied. The White House pushing back after the UN Human Rights Council says they found reasonable grounds to believe the United States committed war crimes in two strikes in Iran. White House spokeswoman Anna Kelly wrote the UN Human Rights Council has accomplished nothing for human rights while spouting unserious nonsense for decades. President Trump talks up new policies while hosting hunters, fishermen, and other outdoor leaders at the White House.
7: President Trump highlighting two executive orders he signed reversing former President Biden-era restrictions on U.S. land that aim to expand hunting and fishing opportunities.
8: This builds on our actions in August that opened up another 92 million acres of federal land across 32 states.
7: The president hosting Interior Secretary Doug Burgum and more than 100 outdoorsmen at a Rose Garden dinner.
8: The second order I signed today eliminates absurd federal regulations on our saltwater anglers, boaters, charter captains, and coastal communities.
7: The president went on to say he's delivered historic levels of funding for wildlife and sports fishing restoration grants.
5: Fox's Kristen Goodwin. At least 48 people have died, about 100 others being treated in southern Nigeria after drinking a locally brewed alcoholic beverage suspected of containing methanol. 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
15: 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Not every system threatens Southwest Florida, but every system gets watched by Wink meteorologists who live here, who've ridden out the same storms you have. 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When the tropics turn, turn to Wink. Wink News, the Weather Authority.
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1: 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Set your DVR, whatever recording device you use, for Life, Liberty, and Levin Saturday. It's a killer show, 8 p.m. Eastern. Now, those of you who don't or aren't in a position to watch it live, at least you'll be able to watch it later. Same with Sunday. 8 p.m. Eastern on Sunday on Fox. I want to encourage you Levinites out there to just keep at it. We're coming up close to the election. I want to keep, you know, drilling down on this. And I'm trying to present you with information and arguments and so forth and so on that you can share with others. So it's not your typical show. I have one or two guests. I let the guests speak. They're chosen for a reason. Because I think they'll be helpful. We're mission-oriented here, and I also think that you'll very much enjoy it. So in addition to my opening statement, which apparently is very popular, I hope you'll stick with us. Again, you can DVR the show. You just said it now, 8 p.m. Eastern time on Fox, Saturday and Sunday. It's better that you watch it live, but at least you'll have it taped. That's the way I view it. What do you do, Mr. Producer? You tape it, don't you? You DVR it. Well, why is it that when we say DVR, it's like, what are you, boomer? I don't get, what do you watch, on Netflix or on cable? What do? YouTube TV, he records it. There's so many ways to watch these things now, you know? It's really quite fascinating, as a matter of fact. And we use every platform we can. We use every platform we can. So here was Schumer, Axios. Schumer's super PAC doubles down in Michigan. Disgusting. $10 million into the Michigan race to boost progressive. He's not a, you know, this Axios is a joke. To boost progressive Democrat Abdul al-Sayed. Marxist Islamist. That's what he is. Marxist Islamist. Now, you're hearing a lot of negativity out there about the election, and I understand that, but I do want to tell you about a bright spot. Michigan's a bright spot, but so is New Hampshire. Former Senator Sununu, not the father of fathers, but former Senator Sununu is running again. And that immediately has gone from a lean Democrat race to a toss-up. I can remember when New Hampshire was a bright red state. But you know how it is with what I call the locusts, the Democrats. Once they destroy a state or so forth, they move to a red state and then they destroy that, as they have Virginia. They've left D.C., they've left Maryland, they've come into Virginia, along with hundreds of thousands of immigrants, and it's now a blue state. Not purple, it's blue. Same things happened with Georgia, pretty much. It's sad, you know. Used to be able to run the table. North Carolina, Republican. Virginia, Republican. Georgia, Republican. Now you got to fight for these votes because the demographics have changed, folks. They've changed. And that's also the intention of the Democrats. Obama made that clear early on, that that's what he wanted to do, is change the demographics of the country. So we have elected officials who do not serve the best interest of the people, but who use the people to get elected and then change the voter. That's what's happened in New York City, as an example. That's clearly what's happened in Dearbornistan and Paterson, New Jersey, and these other places. And they're trying to do it now in Texas with the Islamist fortresses that they're putting, including in Republican areas like Plano, Texas, and near Houston and Austin and all these other places all over Texas. They're also working

0: working on it in Florida, in Orlando, and Tampa, and other places. They know what they're doing. Problem is, we don't have politicians who respond. They'll talk all day about AI and data centers, how we have to regulate them, and how, you know, they're going to destroy the world. But when it actually comes to doing something like dealing with a $40 trillion debt, Social Security and Medicare that are going broke, and, of course, these Islamist fortresses that are popping up everywhere, they don't do anything. They don't do anything. You have this fool in South Florida, Salazar is her name. She puts out an ad trashing the president of the United States. She's in a difficult district, but there's a lot of people who are in difficult districts. It's not the first time, and it won't be the last time. But she gets the president's endorsement and wants it for the Republican primary, and then in the general, literally is trashing the president of the United States because she supports really the most liberal kind of immigration imaginable. And she knows they won't go after her. They might, but she doesn't think they will because we need every seat we can get. You've got Karl Rove, who's announced for a Democrat. You've got George Will, who's announced for a Democrat. You've got Cornyn, who won't endorse the Republican, who defeated him in the primary. And here we have this truly, this crucially important election, where even I, Mark Levin, has said, vote Republican, hold your nose, and vote Republican. We've got to defeat these radicals. We've got to defeat them. Because the country's on the line, not some policy paper, not even some tax cut. The Supreme Court's on the line. The Electoral College is on the line. The Senate's on the line. It's all on the line. Open borders are on the line. I mean, how much more can we take? We can't as a society. And then you have these rhinos, and these are the real rhinos, you know, the populist nationalists. They don't even know how to use these words. Everyone they disagree with is a rhino. Isn't that stupid? So if you're more conservative than they are, and it's not hard to be, you're a rhino? That's what I mean. They've got the IQ of a watermelon. But that said, the real rhinos, the Cornyns, the Roves, the Wills, voting Democrat. At least don't vote at all. No, they're going to vote Democrat. Crazy. Crazy. But that is going on. We have a big election in New York going on, too. You know, we're bringing candidates on here. Look, we're inviting a lot of candidates on. Some of them are not responding, right, Mr. Producer? And most of the candidates who aren't responding are losing. They're losing. We have more experience at this than anybody. When I first came into national radio, my brothers in radio, they weren't doing this. They weren't endorsing in primaries, which I did. They weren't using radio to be activists, which I do. And I started this whole thing about the outsiders versus the establishment because that's how I kind of operated in my little town in Pennsylvania when I backed Reagan in 76 and nobody else was. He can't win this state. Of course, he won big in 80 and 84, but, you know, what do I know? We had people, friends of ours, they'd pal around with a speaker, this one or that one. What was that idiot's name, Mr. Bidu? Do you remember? Speaker, his name is out of my head. I can't remember. People are yelling at the radio, I know. The guy that was like a chain smoker, you know what I mean? I don't remember. Boehner, that's it. They're pounding around with Boehner. They're pounding around with... I don't pal around. I just don't. And they were shocked. And all these things are written about me. So what? Now, when we come back, we're going to have the gubernatorial candidate in New York, Bruce Blakeman, who's fantastic. It's a tough race, but if New York is going to save itself, it needs to win this election. We'll be right back.
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0: It's a pleasure to have on the program gubernatorial candidate in New York, Bruce Blakeman. Bruce, how are you, sir?
1: I'm doing well, Mark. Thank you for your advocacy and American values and American way of life. We love you.
0: Thank you. It's my great honor. So tell us how it's going out there. The whole country wants to know.
1: We're doing great. We're in a statistical dead heat. We're in the margin of error. Our last poll showed us 3.9% behind in this very, very blue state because each and every day, Democrats are coming up to me and saying, Bruce, we've never voted Republican in our life. We're voting Republican this year. Our party is nuts. They've had enough.
0: So these are turnout elections, these off-year elections, and you have an off-year election there. So how's the turnout game going?
1: I think our base is very energized. I think people who want change are energized. We're the most overtaxed state in America. Our electric bills are 70% higher than the national average. Crime is rampant because Kathy Hochul is the most pro-criminal governor in the United States. So Republicans are energized, independents are energized, and each and every day Democrats are waking up and realizing that their party has gone off the deep end and they don't share the same values that they had with people like Daniel Patrick Moynihan or Hugh Carey or Ed Koch, people who may have had policy differences with Republicans, but they loved America. This breed of Democrats, these DSA people, they hate America.
0: Yeah, it's so true. They do hate America. How's the financing going? I'm sure they have plenty of money.
1: Well, the finances are going well because that's all I've been doing for the last few days, is going from one fundraiser to the next. So it's going well, but my burn rate is $300,000 a day, not a week, $300,000 a day. So we have to buy television. It's a big state. We have to buy social media, streaming, radio, direct mail. And we also have to put some money aside to make sure that we have ballot security so there aren't acts of fraud, which Democrats, as we know, are very capable of engaging in. So it's going well, but we could use more for people out there who want to stop the cancer of socialism and anti-Semitism and Marxism and anti-American values. Even if you don't live in New York, we've got to stop the cancer here because it'll spread across the country. Go to BlakemanForNewYork.com.
0: BlakemanForNewYork.com. It'll be on all our social sites as well. Tell me this. Okay. As you campaign across the state, it's a huge state. You've got a lot of media centers there, which is why you're having to chew up a lot of money and so forth and so on. But as you're doing it, do people recognize that it's you who stand between Mondami and Hochul and the rest of it and them?
1: Yeah, people are waking up to that. Look, they know that if we have four more years of Kathy Hochul with 3 years of Zohran Mondami, that our state will fundamentally change. Our state is in a death spiral right now. We are number 50 out of 50 states in economic outlook. It doesn't get worse than that. There's only 50 states. It's a national embarrassment that hundreds of thousands of people are leaving every year. Hundreds of thousands of businesses and jobs are leaving every year. So we need to turn around everything that's going on right now, create jobs, create economic activity, cut taxes, cut regulations, cut utility bills, and restore law and order in our communities. And people will come here, businesses will invest here, but they won't do it now under the current regime of Hochul and Mondami.
0: Yeah, no way. Now, remind people, because, you know, people come and go, remind people about your background, because it's quite impressive.
1: So I run a county now that's larger than 8 states in population. Our gross domestic product is larger than 144 nations in the United Nations. We're an economic powerhouse. We have every demographic that's a mirror image of the state of New York. And I haven't increased taxes in 5 years, not one penny. As a matter of fact, I cut a $150 million tax increase on my predecessor. U.S. News and World Report named my county the safest county in America, and that's quite a feat considering that we're on the border of New York City. Mm-hmm. I've hired almost 900 new law enforcement professionals. And I've gotten 7 bond upgrades from Wall Street rating agencies and 4 budget surpluses in a row. So I won re-election in a county with 110,000 more Democrats in a landslide by 12 points in a midterm election this past November. And I know how to run a big organization. Kathy Hochul doesn't. I'm going to compare my record of achievement versus her record of misery and failure. She has invested, Mark, $5 billion of our tax money in illegal migrants who aren't New Yorkers. They're not Americans. They haven't earned a thing. All they have to do is land in New York State, and they get free food, free housing, free transportation, and a free cell phone. When I become governor, that ends on day one. I will sign an executive order that we are no longer a sanctuary state.
0: And that'll mean a lot. We're no longer a sanctuary city. That means that under 287, your locals will be able to coordinate with the feds, and that's important. So ICE doesn't have to search for people in communities. There's less confrontation, and they know exactly where to go to pick up these illegal aliens, right?
1: Well, in my county, in 1 year, by cooperating with ICE, we removed over 2,000 illegal migrants with criminal records ranging from murder, attempted murder, rape, robbery, burglary, drug dealing, gang activity. And Kathy Hochul doesn't like that. She passed a law that local law enforcement cannot cooperate with ICE. So where would she like me to put back these 2,000 criminals? What community does she want to destroy? Who does she want to be their next victim? This has gotten to the point of insanity. And that's why in a deep blue state, a Republican is going to win, because even Democrats say we've had enough. These people are crazy.
0: Mm-hmm. Now, when you meet Democrats and you meet independents, and there's a lot of them in New York, do they sound like they're going to turn out and vote for you, or do they sound like they're going to stay home?
1: I would say both, Mark. The hardcore Democrats, they're not going to come out for Hochul, but they are going to stay home. But there's a lot.
0: All right,
1: of
0: hold
1: Democrats.
0: Your thought. Hold your thought. I want to carry over. Bruce Blakeman, sorry, missed the clock here. Blakeman for NewYork.com. He's running for governor. That would be a huge, huge victory for the nation, as a matter of fact. We'll be right back.
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4: 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Reuters Institute says we're now one of the top news brands in the nation. 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
6: Fox News. I'm Carmen Roberts. Alabama executed Jeffrey Lee tonight for a 1998 double murder. The state put him to death by lethal injection months after a judge blocked the state from using nitrogen gas. Prosecutors charge a driver involved in a deadly Los Angeles bus crash with the murder of two people.
7: L.A. County District Attorney Nathan Hochman says Bailey Lynn Rios faces second-degree murder, driving under the influence, and reckless driving charges.
8: She will be looking at a maximum sentence of life in prison.
7: The 36-year-old is accused of being impaired by drugs when she slammed her Ford Expedition into a Metro bus Tuesday.
6: Fox's Kristen Goodwin, a news helicopter covering that incident, also crashed, killing both people on board. And the U.S. Postal Service says it has stopped work on a computer system tied to President Trump's effort to limit mail-in voting. 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
0: All right, we are here with Bruce Bleichman running for governor of New York. If the people in New York know what their best interests are, they will vote for this man. He's actually quite good, really good. You've got the UN coming in town next week, Mr. Bleichman, and it looks like Mamdani is not going to try to arrest the Prime Minister of Israel. In fact, if there's a protest, he's not even going to participate in it. He crumbled like a cookie, didn't he?
1: Well, look, you know what? He has an obsession with the state of Israel. And when you have an obsession with the state of Israel and you don't criticize any other country but Israel, then you're an anti-Semite. Mm-hmm. Last time I checked, Israel is a democracy. They have an independent judiciary. They have human rights. They have one of the biggest gay communities in Tel Aviv of any country in the world. And this is a country where there's freedom of religion. Now, how many of the Muslim countries have freedom of religion compared to the state of Israel? I don't think there are many. So he never criticizes any of those countries. He doesn't criticize China, the Soviet Union, which is now Russia, but they're operating now like in Ukraine, trying to invade Ukraine like they are the Soviet Union, Venezuela, Cuba, North Korea. Never criticized any of those countries. Do you know that over 125,000 African Christians have been murdered by extremists Africa in the last, but he never mentions that. So the fact of the matter is the guy's an anti-Semite, but Mark, he's also anti-Christian. This is a guy who couldn't find an hour of his time for the installation of a new archbishop of the largest religion in New York City, the Catholic Church. He canceled the Puerto Rican Day Parade breakfast because he didn't want all those Christians in his home, according to my friends who were Puerto Ricans. So this is a guy who has anti-American values. He is a communist. He talks about collectivism. That's not socialism. That's communism. He hates America. He had a July 4th speech on the 250th anniversary of our great nation.
0: Yeah, that was
1: horrible.
0: And had
1: nothing good to say about it.
0: No. No, it was horrible. It was horrendous. Yeah. And yet he's got a following of sorts, you know. And I think part of the problem is, Bruce Blakeman, you have a very weak Democrat Party leadership, cowardly, and Hakeem Jeffries and Chuck Schumer. And here you have Schumer right out of your state, and he's the top Democrat in the Senate. He's the top Jewish elected official, and he's endorsed El Said. What do you make of that?
1: Well, Chuck Schumer, in the last poll I did, has an approval rating of 26% in New York State. 26%. So, you know, he is not appealing to anybody because he doesn't stand for anything anymore. Do you know that I was just endorsed by Bonnie Lautenberg, the widow of Senator Frank Lautenberg, who is a Democrat liberal? She endorsed me because she said that her party had gone too far. She is a courageous woman, and we disagree on a lot of different policies. She's a liberal, but she's an American. She loves America, and that's the differentiation. And Chuck Schumer is associating himself with people who hate America. It's unbelievable.
0: If you want to help, and I hope you do, Bruce Blakeman, really, that would be just an election night, you know, to celebrate. If he could win here, BlakemanForNewYork.com, BlakemanForNewYork.com. Any final words, Bruce?
1: We're going to win, Mark, because so many people who love America and American values, they're going to come out and vote in droves. Our polling is showing that. The energy level of people supporting my campaign is off the charts. We can't keep lawn signs in our headquarters. People are coming in who've never participated in politics before. So we've got something running. And, Mark, I guarantee you one thing. On election night, I will be voted in as the next governor of the state of New York.
0: That would be fabulous. And that would have reverberations throughout the country, Bruce. So good luck to you, and we're going to have you back, of course. Hang in there. Be safe.
1: May God bless you and God bless America. Thank you.
0: You too. Take care of yourself. Man, he'd be a great governor. Be a great governor. Now, we've been talking a long time about Pure Talk, and I've said many years, it's the best wireless company out there. I say that because I actually use it. I make calls, I send texts, I watch videos, I use the unlimited data. 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So many of our listeners have already gone to Pure Talk, and I want you to enjoy it too. I really do. All right, here, Mr. Producer. What am I doing? I have it, you know, my printer. It's so weird, these printers. Like, it wasn't working one day, and then all of a sudden, it's printing all my papers. Didn't you say your wife's printer does something like that? You know what it is? AI. I think AI is out to kill me. I think my printer has turned on me, ladies and gentlemen. What else could it possibly be? Well, I don't think it's AI, I can tell you that. Representative Yasmin Ansari. Now, here you have these members of Congress, most of whom are lawyers or worse. They know absolutely nothing about AI and data centers. But they want to regulate them so desperately. And Yasmin Ansari on CNN today, she said, we need an international treaty on AI. Can you imagine? Now, again, just to educate the populists and the nationalists, globalism is not international trade. International trade is called commerce. Globalism is when you surrender sovereignty to international organizations, like the UN, or that whole climate change stuff and so forth. And so Yasmin Ansari, she says that we ought to have an international treaty on AI. Oh, I'm sure the communist Chinese and the fascistic Putin, and I'm sure they'll all comply with it so beautifully. No, we're in competition, lady. If it is a lady, I don't even know. We're in competition. I can't say lady. That's not even appropriate anymore. It. Cut 11, go.
14: They are warning us that we need to regulate immediately, but the response that we often hear is that...
0: Okay, hold on. There's a handful of the biggest who want to regulate everything because we talk about this in Liberty and Tyranny, as you know. Some of the bigger companies like to use government regulations or legislation in order to eliminate competition. And that's what's going on with some of these big guys. Just take your hands off. It's okay. You don't have to put your grubby hands on everything. Let it go. Go ahead.
14: China. China's going to move ahead and China will, you know, this is an AI arms race and we need to win. You heard the president say, you know, we need to win this race. But the truth of the matter is that.
0: Now, what's the truth? What's
14: wins
0: the truth?
14: AI actually wins. And that is because all of these experts are telling us and what we
0: know. All of the experts are not telling you that. See, the Democrats want to take it over. They say, wait, this is the fourth industrial revolution and the biggest of all. We need to control it and we will have power forever. That's how they think. Remember what I told you. Democrat Party does two things, party before country and power at all costs. Even if it means deconstructing the Constitution, even if it means nationalizing through the back door, AI, artificial intelligence, and data centers. We don't care about competing. Let the Chinese, they can be number one. We don't care. But here in America, we need to control everything. Everything. Go ahead.
14: From the horrifying Hugging Face incident and so many others, is that ultimately AI is able to go rogue? And
0: no,
14: go
0: it's not going to go rogue. Any more than any computer system is going to go rogue. It's not going to go rogue. They're already building systems to deal with, quote-unquote, going rogue. It's not going to go rogue. Ladies and gentlemen, we have a couple thousand nuclear missiles ready to go at any time. It's not going to go rogue. Now, you have a rogue regime in Iran, and this woman has voted against the war over and over and over again. She undermines the President of the United States every step of the way, the Commander-in-Chief who's trying to deal with a Islamist 7th century regime that says it wants to destroy us, that has created weaponized uranium, that was in a few days, according to Witkoff, of having a nuclear, more than one, I think it was 10 nuclear missiles. And they say that it was a war of choice. So they want you to be more afraid of AI and data centers than the Islamist regime with a nuclear weapon. I want you to think about this, how insane this is, how nuts it is. Go ahead.
14: Human control. And so what we need here really is an international treaty. We need the United States to lead an effort with
0: for
14: China,
0: an international treaty. That'll fix it. International treaty will fix it. You know that, folks, right? She doesn't even know what's to be regulated. I heard a real expert say today, it's like regulating mathematics, Mr. Producer. How do you regulate mathematics? You can't. How do you regulate intelligence? You can't. How do you regulate knowledge? You can't. And if we smother it here, it will grow somewhere else. It's just so basic. I'll be right back.
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1: That's right.
0: Our pastor. Bernie Sanders in February 2020, you know, he's the biggest doomer of all, and he has to be. If you're going to be a Stalinist, which he is, and there are a number of like-minded now in the House and the Senate, but if you're going to be the standout Stalinist, you've got to keep with the fear-mongering, the scaremongering, the doomer. You got to keep it up, up, up, and that's what he does. So this is just 6 years ago. Cut 14, go.
2: The scientists are telling us that if we don't act incredibly boldly within the next 6-7 years, there will be irreparable damage done, not just to Nevada, not just to Vermont or Massachusetts, but to the entire world. Joe said it right. This is an existential threat.
0: Jeez, this guy is sick. Okay, it's been 6 years, right, Mr. Producer? My math says 2020 is 6 years ago. Everybody okay? Let me look. Yeah, I'm okay. Are we still here? This is an existential threat. They love that word, existential. It's an existential threat. Joe is right, whoever Joe is. It's probably Scarborough. Biden. Oh, Biden's right. He may mumble, but he's right. It's an existential threat. We have 6, maybe 7 years. That's it. That's it. Then it's over. And then we have AOC in 2019. Cut 13. Go.
3: Millennials and people and, you know, Gen Z and all these folks that come after us are looking up and we're like, the world is going to end in 12 years if we don't address climate change. And your biggest issue is your biggest issue is how are we going to pay for it?
0: Oh, she's presidential material, don't you know? Oh, yeah, yeah. She's got a clear path. Clear. By the way, doesn't she sound like Minnie Mouse there? Hey, everybody. Hey. But climate change yet again. 7 short years. So we have 5 years left. 5, that's it. 5 years left on climate change, ladies and gentlemen. Between the AI rogue destruction of America and climate change, how are we going to survive? Remember all the talk about Population control? Well, you don't hear that anymore, do you? Remember all the talk about we're going to run out of food? Well, you don't hear that anymore either, do you? Remember Y2K, Mr. Producer, in 2000? Oh, my God, we're all going to go to hell with the computer. Nothing happened. Don't be a sucker, folks. This is all BS. I'll be right back.

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4: Time is now to rein in artificial intelligence. I'm Lisa Lacera, Fox News. That's a call from House Democrats after AI industry leaders told lawmakers development needs to be slowed down. House Democratic Leader Hakeem Jeffries blasted Speaker Johnson for sending lawmakers home until after the midterms.
5: As opposed to working in the Congress in a bipartisan way, in a comprehensive way, to address the urgent issue of AI safety in the best interest of the American people and the world.
4: President Trump has called warnings about AI hoax and ridiculous. There's a warning from an industry giant about new behavior from their artificial intelligence models.
6: OpenAI disclosing 6 reports of unexpected or concerning behavior in artificial intelligence models as the debate over AI safety grows increasingly heated. Among those reports, an unrelated research model inserted jailbreak-like instructions into its own notes to disregard its normal constraints and told itself to be freed from the roles and identities that bind other chatbots. In another instance, an AI agent uploaded files to the internet to obtain a browser citation without asking the user. OpenAI saying those reports were discovered during training or evaluation over the past months.
4: Fox's Lillian Wu. A federal judge has ordered the Kennedy Center provide 30 days notice before making any major physical changes to the building, including demolishing it, as President Trump has threatened. Alabama has put to death a man for a 1998 double murder at a pawn shop 3 months after a judge's ruling blocked the state from putting him to death with nitrogen gas. Jeffrey Lee died by lethal injection at the William C. Holman Correctional Facility in Atmore. Lee was the second execution in Alabama this year. 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
3: 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And 92.5 Fox News can't stop thinking about it.
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0: All right. I won't say anything about this yet. Should I say something, Rich, or not yet? Nope. Rich says, no, don't do that. Hakeem Jeffries, I want you to listen to this because I want to put this in the proper context. Cut 16, Mr. Producer, go.
1: Would it might be a better use of Democratic focus and time to perhaps focus on cabinet-level officials for impeachment as opposed to the president himself?
0: Look how the press is goading on this fool. You know, here's my strategy. Don't you think it's better to go after cabinet officers? Well, first of all, they don't have the votes. And secondly, the Senate wouldn't go there anyway. But so it's all right now a bunch of drama. Go ahead.
2: I haven't ruled anything out when it comes to all of the tools available to us to hold people accountable. And we haven't ruled anything in.
0: Okay, impeachment isn't to hold people accountable. Impeachment's very specific. High crimes and misdemeanors. It's not to hold people accountable, quote unquote. So today there was a piece that they are thinking of impeaching the Secretary of Education because they don't like her. They were already talking about impeaching Pete Hegseth, the Secretary of War. They're talking about impeaching the president for the third time. And so I said, you know what this is? This is a coup. If these people could impeach every cabinet member and the president, that's what they would do and remove them. So it's a coup. They want to replace the current administration. They want to cripple the current administration. This is not what the framers meant by impeachment. Not under any circumstances. That's why you had so few impeachments up to now. Because the Democrat Party is completely off the tracks. Completely off the tracks. All of them. Every damn one of them. So it's a coup. They want to use impeachment as a coup. Not to hold anybody accountable. A coup. That's the goal. It's crazy. All right, we have a lot of calls. And so I want to go to the calls and see how this goes. We may go back, we may not, but let's go to the calls first. Let's go to Ron, West Palm Beach, Florida, the great WJNO. Home of Mr. Mudd, our buddy there. Go right ahead.
3: Hey, Mark. I just had this unbelievable experience in a pool in Las Vegas. I had this guy.
0: Wait a minute. You had an unbelievable experience of what in Las Vegas?
3: At this pool in Las Vegas. And I had a person flanking me, and he got to one side, and then he started laughing, and yelled to his friends, "Bahamas, Bahamas." And I went over to the crowd of people he was with, and I said, "What was that all about?" And he says, "We thought the hat said Hamas." He didn't.
0: You know what? I can't even hear this gentleman, Mr. Producer. He's coming in and out. I apologize, Ron. I can't hear every word that's coming, every other word maybe. You can try calling back, but I can't follow. All right, let's keep going. Pete, Jenkintown, Pennsylvania. Seriously? On the Mark Levin app, we love Jenkintown here. I grew up there, Jenkintown. I remember when Martin's Aquarium was there and the Tala House was there and my parents' store was there and all the rest of it. How are you?
4: Hey, Mark, how are you?
0: Okay.
4: Hey, I think you and I probably spent a Saturday together at the Highway Movie Theater.
0: Could
4: watching
0: have.
4: Watching the movie Patton.
0: Yeah, that's right, Patton. 1970.
4: Yeah, that was
0: that's where I first saw it. My dad was with me, my brothers, and my grandfather, my dad's father. We all watched it. Yep, you're right.
4: Well,
0: Highway Theater. Is it still there?
4: I was in the... Oh, it's still there. And it's still a single-screen movie theater.
0: Wow. Good.
4: Yeah, it's incredible.
0: Yep.
4: I think maybe I was there with with my friends, maybe not with your dad and your uncle, because we were throwing all sorts of juji fruits at
0: the hold
4: on,
0: that's what I used to do in the back. I used to sit in the back, but not with my father. He wouldn't have put up with that. But in the back, I just kind of flip them in the air and see what happened, where they land. Anyway, go ahead.
4: Yeah. Hey, Mark.
0: Do that today, you'll go to prison.
4: Yeah, I know. You said it the other night. You know, we've had AI for the last 20 years, but it's only been the last 2 weeks that it's come to the forefront. And the same with data centers. And I think

0: this is a convenient and an obvious distraction for us all, instead of focusing on things that are really important, like election integrity and the SAVE Act.
1: You're right.
0: And I think, unfortunately, there are a lot of Republicans who are responding to that as opposed to saying, hey, instead of us focusing on legislation for AI, what happened to the SAVE Act? Did it just go to the graveyard? What's going on about this?
1: You're right.
0: Senator Thune, we ought to be saying, hey, before we talk about AI, let's discuss the SAVE Act first.
1: Well, he didn't talk about anything. I never hear him talk about anything. Do you?
0: No. No, he doesn't.
1: You got Schumer out there. He's davening. He's in the middle of everything. He's a complete joke. And nobody counters him.
0: And unfortunately, the Republicans are responding to the media or the Democrats as opposed to setting the theme as election integrity, because we only have about 46 days before the next election, and the SAVE Act. That ought to be the focus part.
1: Well, they've left. The House has left, and I don't blame them. They got to work on their re-elections and elections. So it's not going to happen. But the House already passed it.
0: Yes, exactly. And they probably passed it probably in one of six different ways. And yet the Senate hasn't picked it up.
1: Nope.
0: And as you say, what are the top three things that the public believes that the Republicans stand for? And I don't know that the public could answer that question.
1: No. All right, my friend. Pleasure. Pleasure. Jenkintown. You take care of yourself. Now let's move to Clifton, Virginia, which I'm quite familiar with, too. Doug and W... did he just drop out? Let's go to Aaron. Oh, is Doug still Clifton, Virginia, the great WMEL? Go right ahead, Doug.
2: Well, there's that old phrase, I've seen this movie before. Back in 2001, Reverend Jeremiah Wright, Barack Obama's spiritual leader, said that the United States was the greatest terrorist because of our actions in World War II, and referring to the disaster of 9/11, said our chickens have come home to roost. Sounds awfully a lot like Hassan Piker referring to us being worse than ISIS and the United States being the greatest terrorist. And he also said we were responsible for 9/11. Later, they asked Reverend Wright, do you speak to Barack Obama? And he goes, them Jews won't allow him to talk to me. Later, he tried to tighten it up and said, not Jews, but Zionists. I'm sure that's exactly what's happening when all these Democrats are pulling back from Hassan Piker because of his outrageous statements.
1: Mm-hmm. You're right. It's a good point. All right, Doug. Thank you, my friend. We'll keep rolling here. Aaron, Clinton Township, Michigan, the great Sirius XM satellite. How are you, Aaron?
3: I'm good. I'm here in Michigan. I'm a Trump voter and... drove down the road today. It's kind of hard.
1: Oh, you're a Michigander.
3: Yeah, it's kind of hard to be optimistic about the midterms this year, just with what's going on.
1: All right, listen to me. Don't be a Debbie Downer right now. There's plenty of time for that. They're trying to dispirit us. They might be right, they might be wrong, but we don't want to be dispirited. Get your chin up. Go ahead.
3: Well, I mean, me with the gas and the tariffs, I'm considering voting Democrat this year for the first time ever to remedy the situation and then consider Republican.
1: Hold on a minute. You're considering voting Democrat?
3: Yes.
1: El Saeed?
3: Well, state top to bottom because of the gas prices.
1: Excuse me, sir. You're going to vote for El Saeed because of the gas prices? Is that what you're saying?
3: It's a coin toss.
1: It's what?
3: Well, him, it's more of a coin toss for him.
1: It's not a coin toss. First of all, the Democrats want the price of gas to be high. Maybe you forgot that. And it was $5 a gallon under Biden. I remember that, too. That's number one. But number two, if you have principles, You don't say, I'm thinking of voting for this Islamist who hates America and who has talked about, that we're responsible in part for 9/11 and all the rest of this crap. And you say, yeah, but, you know, I'm paying a lot for gas. So, you know, I might vote Democrat.
3: Well, I mean, the tariffs are terrible, too.
1: Get off my phone, you jerk. He's a phony. Do you think he's a phony, Mr. Producer? Total weasel. He's not a phony. It's even worse. Even worse. No, I got no room for BS. I'll tell you that. He's going to vote for El Saeed because of the price of gasoline. You hear this guy? Now, under the Democrats, the price of gasoline is about what it was under the Democrats. And look, I'm not candy coating this. I'm just simply saying we got everything on the line. This guy wants to destroy our Constitution and our republic. Well, I'm thinking about, by the way, did he tell Bill this, Mr. Carlson? I'll guarantee you he didn't. Yeah, he's a Democrat. He's trying to convince you. Under no circumstances could I vote for any of these people. None. Zero. Zero. All right, let's go to Mike. Boise, Idaho, the great Sirius XM satellite. Mike, how are you, sir?
4: I'm doing great, Mark. First thing, before we get in about the data centers, cooling systems, a couple of years ago, you asked if anybody had known about redlining. And I learned about that in my college history class in 1972.
1: See that? They don't teach that anymore. They're
4: no,
1: redlining.
4: They weren't teaching it.
1: Yeah, go ahead.
4: My professor was relegated from the university system to junior college because he wouldn't go along with the
1: propaganda
4: that they were introducing. I mean, that
1: but I want to remind the American people, redlining comes from Franklin Roosevelt when they sat down and they were literally segregating black communities from white communities. And they would put a red line, literally, a red marker line around the black community right there. And that's where they would say, that's where the bridges go. That's where the tunnels go. That's where all these other things go, but not in the white communities. That was FDR. And it's in my book about the Democrat Party hates America. If black people ever really knew what the Democrat Party over the last 70, 80 years did to black people, there's no damn way they'd be voting 70, 80, 90% for the Democrat Party. But there's too many black Democrats in Washington, D.C. and in our state capitals who are part of the system, part of the Democrat Party. And by God, you better not break off from that party because they'll attack you. They'll attack you. Go right ahead. I'm sorry, sir.
4: Yeah. So, and then last night when you were talking about Deuteronomy, I was hoping you'd go one step forward because our system of laws come from the book of Leviticus.
1: Mm-hmm. The book of Leviticus.
4: British common law was formed around Roman law, and Roman law adopted Levitical law.
1: This is all quite true, but, you know, I can't do the religion hour all the time. You know what I mean.
4: Yeah, I learned that. And I went. My dad was in the Air Force. And we lived in England. I went 3 years to what they called the grammar school then, which was university prep. And I learned all that in English school.
1: Isn't that amazing? You wouldn't learn it today. All right, but get to your point before we run out of time.
4: Okay, so I have done computer rooms. They didn't call them data centers on military installations since the late 80s. And they have computer floors, which is raised floor with openings all the way across it, so the airflow comes through. They use chillers with a closed loop cooling system, which is glycol and water mixture. And as long as nothing goes wrong with the system, that fluid never gets changed. It just constantly circulates. You know, and then they use water. They take water and make steam, use steam generators, and put that into the air ducts so that they can maintain a humidity. They have to maintain a 70-degree temperature and a 40% humidity to keep everything operational.
1: You see, this was one of the lies early on that I helped debunk, and I'm glad you're underscoring this point through your own experience, that they're using up all the fresh water. No, they're not. No, they're not. They recapture the water, too. I mean, it's not even cost effective for them to do that, but they don't do that, and local communities don't allow them to do it. And same with energy. You know what? Our energy prices are going way up. That's not the data centers. That's Democrats. It's Democrats. Anyway, I want to thank you, Mike. Thanks for your call, my friend. Appreciate it very, very much. Well, if we continue to get calls, which we obviously are, we'll continue to take calls. I'll be right back. No?
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0: Okay. Rebecca in Farmington, Michigan, SXM Satellite. Go right ahead.
1: Hi, Mr. Levin. I was just appalled by that caller, that fake Republican who called.
0: Yeah, he's phony.
1: I live in Farmington, Michigan. I just got my nails done, got in my car, and I walked next door to the nail shop. Okay. Mm-hmm. I can walk on the corner is a grocery store where they're giving away free Qurans on the counter. And to me, I was shocked. I'm not going to go there anymore. But when I just drive 20 minutes away from my home, there's Islamic flags. You feel like you are in a third world country.
0: Yeah. Yeah.
1: They do the call of prayer. I can't believe somebody would vote for that man knowing what I know. And I have a feeling he's going to win because I saw people protesting today in front of the Tesla dealership saying, cheat if you have to.
0: Cheat if you have to. Country's dying. Parts of the country just dying. I'm sorry about that. I hope you got a good nail job, though. That's for sure. We'll be right back.
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5: Fox News, I'm Ted Lindner. Hosting a dinner in the White House Rose Garden, President Trump announced he's signed executive orders aimed at expanding hunting and fishing to federal lands.
6: We're opening up millions of acres of federal land for our hunters and fishers, and Doug and his group really worked hard on it. This builds on our actions in August that opened up another 92 million acres of federal land across 32 states.
5: The second order protects the use of lead ammunition. Secretary of the Interior Doug Burgum was in attendance alongside hunters, anglers, and outdoor industry leaders. The state of Alabama has executed a man by lethal injection. It comes 3 months after a judge blocked the state from putting him to death using nitrogen gas. Jeffrey Lee on death row for killing two people during a pawn shop robbery in 1998. Lee and his supporters made a final bid to spare his life, arguing the jury in his case recommended life in prison. America's listening to Fox News.
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4: Okay. 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
4: Holy mackerel. Where's he going? Can we get it faster than that, Mr. Producer? Do you think we can? Just kidding. I see our friend Sid met with the vice president. Did you see that? Mr. Producer doesn't want me to discuss it. I don't know why. You don't want me to discuss it. They hit it off, apparently. That's good. It's good to hit it off. I think it is. But I'll wait to see more information. It's been sort of followed in the New York Post, every part of it. He's going to meet. He did meet. They're going to talk about it. They did talk about it, but I don't know what they talked about. Maybe Sid will tell me. I don't know. We'll see. Good man, Sid, as we all know. All right. I'm not going to play Maria Elvira Solares' ad that she's running in Florida. But she claims that Hispanics who helped you, she's talking to the president, she's very emotional, very dramatic in this ad, helped get you to the White House in 2024. They feel betrayed today by you, Mr. President. Can you believe this is a Republican who sought and got the president's support for her primary? You can be for immigration. Yeah? You can be for immigration. I'm not talking about giving them amnesty. I'm talking about giving them a dignified life in this promised land. And only you can do that. What does that mean, Mr. Producer? You know, maybe I should play it. I think the whole nation should hear this. It's a Republican. Cut 18, go.
6: Mr. President, some of your immigration enforcement efforts have gone too far. In July, 50% of the 50,000 people that were detained had no criminal record.
4: Stop. What does that have to do with anything? Is that what the immigration law says, lady? That if you come into the United States illegally, but as long as you don't commit another crime, you get to stay? Is that what it says? Did they amend the law before we were awake or something? What did they do, America? And look how cocky she is. Look how arrogant and angry she is. 50% of the 50,000 people that were detained had no criminal record. That's not the test, lady. Go ahead.
6: Advisors are telling you about immigration policies. The same Hispanics who helped you get to the White House in 2024 feel betrayed today.
4: They feel betrayed? We're talking about illegal aliens, aren't we, Rich? Did illegal aliens help the president get to the White House? Does this woman even know what she... Excuse me. Does this lady even know what she's talking about? Maria Elvira Salas... Elvira, wasn't that a TV host or something? Remember that? I never watched it. No, not the Addams Family. She had her own show. I don't remember. Whatever it was. But Maria Elvira Salas. So... the Hispanics feel betrayed. You can be for immigration. I'm not talking about enforcement, but I'm not talking about giving them amnesty. I'm talking about giving them a dignified life. Giving illegal aliens a dignified life? She deserves to lose. You know what? She's a loser. She's a loser. Another repube. Go ahead.
6: What Lincoln was for slavery and Reagan was for communism. I'm not talking about giving them amnesty. I'm talking
4: whoa, whoa.
6: About...
4: Lincoln was for slavery? What? I'm sorry. What the hell did she say there, Rich? Yeah, you better re-rack it because I'm not following this at all.
6: Mr. President, some of your immigration enforcement efforts have gone too far. In July, 50% of the 50,000 people that were detained had no criminal record. Be careful what your advisors are telling you about immigration policies. The same Hispanics who helped you get to the White House in 2024 feel betrayed today. You can be for immigration what Lincoln was for slavery and Reagan was for communism. I'm not talking about giving them amnesty.
4: I don't even understand what that means. Do you, Rich? I don't have any idea what she's doing. You can be for immigration the way Lincoln was for slavery and Reagan was for communism? Hello, hello. Go ahead.
6: Talking about giving them a dignified life in this promised land.
4: Okay, she's not talking about giving them amnesty, just a dignified life in the promised land, America. Well, isn't that amnesty? Wow. What a mashed potato brain we got there. What a mashed potato brain we have there. The way Lincoln was for slavery and Reagan was for communism, and I'm not talking about amnesty, just give them a dignified life in America. What? And the same Hispanics who helped you get to the White House feel betrayed. Illegal aliens helped them get to the White House? She's desperate. She's panicking. That's what's going on. She's trying to figure out arguments to distance herself from the president. The president has been very good on immigration. Why does she assume in a stereotypical way that it's only Hispanics who are here illegally? Huh? Huh? What about that? And by the way, a Democrat said, oh, is this the same Salazar? Who voted to increase funding for ICE? She's all over the map. But that is an outrageous ad. Outrageous ad. And you know what? She'll probably lose Republicans. I don't think she'll pick up many Democrats. We'll see. She may still win. That's who knows. Apparently, she's very well known in the district. I saw online one guy said, you don't know our district. She knows it. I don't care about your district or anybody else's district. I care about the issues. And her position seems to be, yes, she favors amnesty. Absolutely does. And that the president owes his election in 2024 to apparently the illegal immigrants. You know, we call that, where I come from, Mr. Bedouin, Philadelphia, you know, stupid. They call that stupid. I'll be right back.
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12: 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A wave in the Atlantic, a disturbance in the Caribbean, a storm in the Gulf. Not every system threatens Southwest Florida, but every system gets watched by Wink meteorologists who live here, who've ridden out the same storms you have. 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When the tropics turn, turn to Wink. Wink News, the Weather Authority.
13: Oh, is it getting hot in here?
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4: Fox News. 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

0: 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You're going to love it. Okay, you ready for this one? You ready for this one? New York Slimes. Jewish leaders in Michigan urge support for El Said Senate bid. You ever heard anything so stupid in your life? You ever heard anything so stupid in your life? That's like gays for Hamas. A group of Jewish voters in Michigan is urging support for Dr. Abdul El Said, the state's Democratic nominee for the Senate, in an open letter that acknowledges concerns among some Jewish voters about his candidacy and his criticism of Israel. Criticism of Israel, is that what it's coming down to, really? He's a Jew hater. The letter signed by more than 500 people who identify as Jewish leaders or voters in the state say that the election of Dr. El Said, a staunch critic of Israel, is clearly the better choice for Jews, quote-unquote, compared with his Republican opponent, former Representative Mike Rogers. Quote, some of us are enthusiastic supporters of El Said. The letter published on Wednesday reads, some of us have reservations. There are disagreements on important issues, including aspects of his approach to Israel and the language used by some of his allies. But we're left-wing and he's a Democrat and we're Democrats too. No, I added that. This is sick. It's sick. The signers of the letter wrote that El Said would provide a check on President Trump's power. Huh? It's just beyond. Sometimes I am speechless. It was signed by Eli Savit, the Democratic nominee for Michigan Attorney General, former Representative Sander Levin, that guy's a lowlife, Democrat who was a firm supporter of Israel during his more than three decades in the lower chamber, his son, former Representative Andy Levin, and they don't tell you about him. He always voted against Israel. I'm telling you, honestly, ladies and gentlemen, some of my tribe are absolutely nuts. Rich, can I say that? A coalition of Jewish former elected officials, ambassadors, and other foreign policy specialists, including former Senator Al Franken in Minnesota, also broadcast. You know what these are? These are not practicing Jews. Now, they may go to synagogue during the high holidays, but they, for instance, they don't have a Chabad rabbi, or they're not Orthodox. They're not this side of that. These are the so-called Reform Jews. That's right. I said it. These are the so-called Reform Jews. They're born Jewish. They show up here and there. They used to at least support Israel, but they're not so sure about that anymore. They're liberals. That's all. That's it. That's it. They're Democrats and they're liberals. Wow. Crazy. Of course, it's in the New York Slimes. They'll take any. You know, when you see stuff like this in a paper, it's because people give it to them and the media run with it. It's like meeting with the vice president, you know. If it's in the paper, it's because you want it to be in the paper. And that's okay, right, Mr. Producer? But otherwise, how would they know? Me, I go to the White House and you'd think the sky is falling. I don't even go anymore. I go to what? Oh, Levin's over there plotting the takeover of what? Oh, yes, he's plotting the takeover of Qatar and Saudi Arabia. Oh, yes, yes. And his stepson, David, over there in Israel. Oh, yes, yes. He's in charge of arms sales. Did you know? No, he's not. Oh, yes. Yes, he is. Yeah, yeah, yes. I go over there, and, of course, it's in the media. I don't put anything in the media. I don't even talk to the media. I don't talk to the media. Talk show hosts love talking to the media. They love their name in the newspaper. They love to be talked about. Not me. Not me. But anyway, back to these fools. You know what's interesting, ladies and gentlemen? I guarantee you that these left-wing Democrat Jewish people hate me. They'd rather vote for El Sayed than me if I were on the ballot. Than me. Yes. Mr. Savitt, who's running for attorney general, said he had signed the letter to emphasize the high stakes of the race, including its potential impact on future Supreme Court appointments. Now, these are just Democrats and a conga line dancing. That's all it is. They're coming up with excuses. They don't care. I mean, they backed Puker over there in Maine. Didn't matter that he had a Nazi thing on his chest. They don't care. They backed this jackass of New Jersey who was a driver and an interpreter and a witness for the blind sheik who tried to blow up the Twin Towers before they were attacked by those jets? Yeah, yeah, I'm voting for him. We got to have a check on Trump. Are you kidding me? Are Mondami in New York? Yes, yes, he's our guy. No, he's not. By the way, do you notice they don't talk about affordability in New York anymore? Because New York is more unaffordable today than it was when this jackass got elected. Oh, yeah. As a matter of fact, the Democrats in D.C. don't talk about affordability anymore. You know why? I've said over and over, what is their plan for affordability? They have no plan. They like the fact that gas prices are high, electricity prices are high. Now, they want to blame it all on Trump, but they like it. That's what they want. Mr. Levin, the retired congressman, endorsed Dr. El Sayed publicly in addition to signing Wednesday's letter. Why don't they tell you who this guy is? This Sander Levin was a jackass representative for decades. He tried to run for the Senate and he lost. This is his son, who is a self-hating Jew. Oh, yeah. Crazy, man. Crazy. We salute our armed forces, police officers, firefighters, emergency personnel. ICE, we love you. That's right, our truckers, the men and women in Ukraine, the men and women in Israel, the men and women in Iran, and you, the American people, thank God for you. Did you set your DVR yet for 8 p.m. Saturday and Sunday on Fox? Come on, you can do it. See you.
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6: Less than 50 days away. I'm Lisa Lucera, Fox News. As Democrats hope to flip control of the House and Senate,
7: the American people have had enough of Donald Trump and the failed Republican economy.
6: House Democratic Leader Hakeem Jeffries, this is President Trump says Democrats gave him what he called the dark age of America, and he turned it into the golden age of America. Meanwhile, millions of Americans find themselves in new congressional districts ahead of the midterms.
8: A new report finds nearly 35 million Americans, about 1 in 10 U.S. voters, now live in a different congressional district than 2 years ago. It's the outcome of unprecedented mid-decade redistricting this past year, aimed at giving both parties a stronger advantage in dozens of House districts. President Trump urged the Republican-led legislature in Texas to redraw congressional maps. California, led by Democrats, followed suit in that state, along with several other state legislatures. Courts have blocked some of the redistricting.
6: Fox's Jared Halper, the driver who slammed her SUV into a city bus in Los Angeles, killing two people on Tuesday, will face murder charges. Los Angeles DA Nathan Hochman says Bailey Lynn Rios was speeding and impaired when she drove her Ford Expedition the wrong way down a busy street, running a red light and hitting another vehicle before slamming into the bus.
9: She had narcotics in the car at that time. She was driving well beyond the speed limit.
6: A second deadly incident happened after that crash when a news chopper covering it crashed, killing both people on board and a third person on the ground. Anthropic says its AI model, Claude, is helping to build the next version of itself. The company says Claude is handling 26% of the model research and development and completing tasks under human supervision. 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
3: We can end 30 years of one-party rule in Texas, and we can transform American politics in the process.
4: Not only did I flip a Republican district, I'm also ranked as one of the most progressive members of the Texas House.
5: I am confident, I feel it in my bones, that we are all going to win our races in November of this year. We're going to shock the political world.
6: All of my money comes from hardworking Texans who are giving $5, $10, $15 at a time.
7: Modern science obviously recognizes that there are many more than two biological sexes. In fact, there are six.
8: And then gender is everything that we attach to that as a society, right? The idea that boys like blue and girls like pink, right? That's gender, because that's something that we all kind of made up together. I hope we all recognize that trans girls are girls.

0: southern border should be like our front porch. There should be a giant welcome mat out front.
1: You can't call yourself a Christian and destroy God's creation with greenhouse gases. You can't call yourself a Christian and reject the stranger seeking asylum at our southern border.
2: Right-wing extremists have taken over our state.
3: I know personally that I've learned as much about my faith from Salman's tradition, from the Islamic mystics, from poets like Rumi, as much as I have from Christian authors and Christian writers.
4: I am proud to say that our campaign has officially become a non-meat campaign. So we are only buying vegan products from our local vegan businesses.
5: All they have on me is lying about me being a vegan. I feel pretty good about our chances this November.

Yesterday, the Fed raised the overnight borrowing rate 0.25%. That number of basis points is not in and of itself dramatic, and it wasn't even actually surprising. Let's talk the economy for a moment, because I understand that most people want to talk politics, and the economy is politics right now. When James Carville, no economist himself, said it's the economy, stupid, in 1992, that has become sort of a legend of political lore, that Clinton had the understanding, or that Carville gave him the understanding, that what mattered to people at that moment was not the traditionally political topics. It was back pocket issues. And so the recent success in Iraq that Bush had experienced at that point, the almost 90% approval rating that he had received, the Americans with Disabilities Act, none of these things mattered to people like the back pocket issues at that moment. There is a tendency by operatives and consultants and the media and certainly politicians themselves to think they know what people care about. What people care most about differs minute by minute. If you haven't eaten all day and you had to skip breakfast and lunch and you're a three-meal-a-day guy and you're taking your kid to Little League and they're dawdling and you wanted to stop and get a burger so that you could eat while their team was practicing, and as I said, they're dawdling, you're going to behave very differently than if you just ate an hour before and you really don't care. You're hangry. So your number one issue right now is getting a burger. 10 minutes after you finish the burger, getting your next burger is not a high priority. These things change dramatically when you are in the mating season of your life and you take a girl you're very attracted to, and you put a ring on it, and, you know, your friends want to hang out afterwards, and it's truly going to be your first time. Your single highest priority right that second. Now, you get to be 70, and your single highest priority may be living another day. As we move through life moment to moment, what matters most to us changes. What matters to people right now are economic issues. And so why did the stock market drop yesterday? The futures markets, the betting market, said it went from September 4th, it was a 59.4% chance that interest rates would go up, so almost 60%. But by Monday, it was to 90%. Everybody knew they were going to hike interest rates. You probably knew it. I knew it. We hoped they wouldn't, but everyone believed it. But then the stock market reacted as if it was shocked. Down 631 points, off 1.2%. S&P was down 0.5%. NASDAQ was flat, but just slightly

0: 0.01% down. What happened? Why was this reaction if the inside information was that it was going to happen anyway? The smart crowd believed it was going to happen anyway. Well, it wasn't that the interest rate increased. It was the tone, the reaction. And some of that came from the White House. The president's mad. This doesn't help his chances. This is designed to, quote unquote, cool off the economy. Presidents don't get reelected and their party doesn't do well in the midterm when the economy is, quote, cooling off. The economy has to cool off to lower inflation, supposedly. But see, we're at an odd time in economics where the fundamentals don't apply because of bad governmental artificial interference. And all those chickens are coming home to roost now. They're not all Trump's fault. They're not all Trump's fault. They go back for a long time. You cannot have the low interest rates we had for that period of time, extended periods of time, and then try to snap that back overnight without feeling some pain amongst the electorate. And how does the electorate express that they're feeling pain? Like a dog yelping, we yelp. And you know how we yelp? We show up and vote. This just made it tougher to win in November. There's no question in my mind. You know what else is making it tougher in November and was contributing to inflation? Iran. It's time to get out. Oh, Michael, you're not being strong on... It's not strong. I will tell you this. I believe this with all my heart. The American people do not want the war in Iran. The American people do not want the war in Iran. Okay, I understand that some talkers do. I understand that for some reason that we can argue over, the White House does. I understand that Israel does. And it's not anti-Semitic to say this. I think that this is one of the reasons the Democrats are picking up steam, is that we're in this stupid war that we need to get out of now.
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0: story in the news on Wednesday. Yesterday, during a news conference in McAllen, U.S. Attorney for the Southern District of Texas, Aaron Wrights, announced an indictment against a 21-year-old Mexican national for providing material support to the Gulf Cartel, a designated foreign terrorist organization. I reached out to the U.S. attorney who is mentioned in that story, Aaron Wrights, new to the job, getting a lot of praise from law enforcement, from D.C., from the general public, and myself for the job he's doing. I asked him to join us on short notice, and he was kind enough to do so. So U.S. attorney, first time we've said this on the show, U.S. attorney for the Southern District of Texas, the esteemed Aaron Wrights. Welcome to the program, good sir.
1: Hey, Michael, how are you? Thanks for having me.
0: So for people who don't know, you've been on the job for 10 minutes, so that this is fresh in your mind. What for a non-lawyer who reads the news and they see this term U.S. attorney, what is a U.S. attorney? How many do we have? What do they do?
1: Yeah, so as you said, I've been on the job for about 10 minutes, but got sworn in early July. So a United States attorney is the senior chief law enforcement officer and lawyer for the federal government in a given district. There are 94 of us around the country. In Texas, we have four judicial districts, north, south, east, and west. And so my job is similar to all of my colleagues who are U.S. attorneys' jobs, is to enforce and prosecute individuals and organizations who violate federal law. To do that, we coordinate with all of the major federal three-letter organizations that people are familiar with, DHS, ICE, FBI, so on and so forth, to investigate, prosecute individuals and entities that are harming the public. And it spans subjects from violent crime to gangs, drugs, white-collar crime, cartel activity, defrauding the American taxpayer, public corruption, everything that you can think of. Think of it like a district attorney in a given region, but for the federal government. And, you know, I report to the Attorney General of the United States, who reports to the president, and we're doing all kinds of cutting edge stuff. And the environment in which I operate is very different now under President Trump and Attorney General Blanche than it was under President Biden.
0: In what way?
1: Well, you know, we are now, our directive, our mission is to do the right thing, uphold law and order, advance justice, and to enforce the law. During the Biden administration, this just wasn't done. Prosecutors' hands were tied. Now, look, and I'll tell you specifically the way that this was experienced in the Southern District of Texas. And now just to quickly step back and orient people. So the Southern District of Texas goes from around the Houston area all the way down the Gulf Coast and into the Rio Grande Valley. We have one of the largest districts in the country. It's got about 10 million Americans. It's 43 counties. It's massive, and it's very complex because we've got the metropolitan area of Houston, the fourth largest city in the country. We've got the coastline, and then we've got the valley where there's all kinds of immigration and cartel activity. During the Biden administration,
0: It's been 30 years since I graduated law school, so I'm not certain. I think your district also has the best bird hunting in America.
1: there's no question about that, and we all learned that in law school as well. It's not even close.
0: Yeah, okay.
1: It's
0: so compare that to the Biden administration.
1: So in the Biden administration, you had federal prosecutors who were just, frankly, not enforcing federal immigration law. You covered this for 4 years during Biden, just the flood of illegal immigration, the operational control that the cartels had gained over the border, the expansion of cartel activity into American communities. That it wasn't just a border issue, but that their nodes spread into all of the major cities in Central and South Texas. And so now, it's not that once President Trump got sworn in, the charge is not, hey, do political law, engage in political lawfare like the Biden administration did against conservatives or Republicans or traditional Catholics or concerned parents who were just advocating for their kids on school boards. It's get the law books, find out, go hunt down criminals, and just enforce the law and bring justice in federal court. And that's what we're doing. And this most recent indictment that you teed up at the top of the hour is consistent with that. On day one, of his administration, President Trump issued an executive order designating a whole series of cartels as foreign terrorist organizations. Now, that's a term of art in federal statute. But what it allowed us to do now is to treat the cartels not just as nuisances comprised of thousands of bad actors who may be engaging in drug trafficking or human trafficking or sex slavery or illegal weapon sales or illegal immigration or any of that. But now these individuals who are members of these cartels who are designated as foreign terrorist organizations are themselves can be treated like terrorists. And that's what we did when we brought this indictment against a young man named Jose Flores, who was a member of the Gulf Cartel, one of the most vicious cartels that, again, during the Biden administration had obtained operational control of the border. So it's huge. We didn't have that tool. We didn't have that tool when Biden was president. Now that Trump is president and Attorney General Blanche is the attorney general, we have this massively powerful tool that allows us to really reach into the cartels, treat them as foreign terrorist organizations, and tear down their operations.
0: I have about a minute in this segment, and then we'll get deeper into this. But let's start with a cursory level question. The influence of the cartels today, how widespread are they on the streets of Houston and in South Texas?
1: I will tell you that it is significantly better than it was a year and a half ago before President Trump was sworn in.
0: Did they leave or were they charged?
1: Both. They leave in large part because they are being charged. It's the border is closed, and so they don't have free range of movement like they had before. Their stash houses, their networks, their nodes, we're cracking down on them. We're hauling them into prison. We're getting guilty verdicts in court. And so they are now significantly disincentivized from engaging in their cartel activities on the American side of the border. So the situation is much better than it was a year and a half ago. And over the course of the next two and a half years, we're going to make the streets of Houston and of South Texas significantly safer for American citizens.
0: It has long bothered me that we sent our best to fight in Iraq and Afghanistan for over two decades, and yet the most dangerous region in the world, most brutal warriors, well-equipped, well-trained, and cult-like in their purpose and their focus is on our border and in many cases on our streets. I want to ask you about their organization, their structure, their activity, where they are today, how you investigate and prosecute them coming up. Aaron Wrights, the U.S. attorney, is our guest. You know, if you take a trip to New York with your family, my friend recently did this, and you go to certain areas and there's a park out there and it's dimly lit and there's shadows out there, you know that's a dangerous place, right? And you know to stay away from there and be very careful, or if you are going to be there, be armed and be protected. Well, when you're on the internet, when your family's on the internet, it's also a dangerous place. You just can't see them. 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
7: Fox News, I'm Sue Guzman. A federal judge giving the Kennedy Center 30 days notice to make any major physical changes to the building, and that includes demolition.
8: Kennedy Center Director and COO Matt Floca said the center has to close for at least 7 days due to acute risks to public safety resulting from continued structural deterioration.
7: Fox's Jessica Rosenthal. President Trump expected to meet with Persian Gulf allies on the sidelines of next week's UN General Assembly meeting in New York as Iran tries to keep up the pressure on the global energy market.
9: The country's proxy forces in Yemen, the Houthis, are continuing to ramp up the conflict against government forces and Saudi Arabia.
7: Fox's Trey Yangston and former Senator John Kyle of Arizona, who guided the confirmation hearing of Supreme Court Justice Brett Kavanaugh, has died. He was 84, stepped down from public life after being diagnosed with dementia. 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

0: Aaron Reitz is our guest. He is the U.S. Attorney for the Southern District of Texas. He is relatively new to the job. He's not new to legal practice or advocacy on behalf of truth and justice. He is widely respected by me and a lot of people for his career of service, and there is a lot yet to be done. Let's talk about the cartels. I think it doesn't get as much interest, and I suspect there has been some change to all of this with the closing of the border that has disrupted the flow, like shutting down the freeway of people and drugs. But where are we now compared to where we were before the shutdown and the deportations? Oh, I hit the wrong button. That's what I do. Sorry, Aaron, start over. Go ahead.
1: Hey, all right, I'm here. So I want to answer that question, but before I do,
0: you did
1: I want...
0: while you were sitting there, were you thinking, is he not going to pop me up?
1: Yeah, this is
0: weird.
1: I know. Hey, this is what happens when you're live. There's things that happen. But
0: yes.
1: I just want to first tell you how much what you said before we went to the break resonated with me. And I say this as a Marine officer veteran, somebody who deployed to Afghanistan, was in the Helmand province with an infantry battalion dealing with Al-Qaeda and Taliban. And we were there, and I was there towards the tail end, and we were there in Iraq and Afghanistan for 2 decades. It was the defining conflict of my younger years as a teenager and in my 20s. And what do we have to show for it? Nothing. And yet we have verifiable terrorist organizations who are crawling all over and exploiting all of Central and South America, and their operations have bled into America, into the United States. And they had full-blown operational control of the U.S.-Mexico border during the Biden years. Now, what does it mean? People throw around this term operational control. What that means is that you don't come in or out of through that border without some sort of permission or payment being made to the cartels, or if you're actively helping them. So if you wanted to come over into the United States, you have to pay your fee to whatever your regional, the regionally dominant cartel was. You pay a fee. They bring you over to the border. If you've got young girls, they're probably going to get trafficked. If you've got young men who are military-age males, they're probably going to get roped into drug trade or weapons trade or other gang activities, and you're going to have to pay a fee. Everything is taxed. Everything that moves, both in terms of bodies and materials, has to pay a tax to the cartels. That's how they enrich themselves. And so operational control means they've got all the trucks, they've got all the boats, they've got all of the routes in and out. They've got all the crooked public officials on both sides of the border that they're paying off. And so you don't engage in any sort of commerce between the two regions unless you get the permission, blessing, and make a payment to the cartels. And as their operations expand, as their claws dig deeper into American soil, they get richer, they get bigger, they bring in more people. And then we as Americans, even if you're deep into the interior, right? Even if you're deeper into the interior, these cartels will then build out their networks with other allied gangs, with other allied cartel members, with other of their foreign nationals that originally from their country, but now they're on American soil, and they can build a relationship with them. Then we experience that as increased levels of violence in our communities. We see increased drugs getting pushed into our kids' schools. We see increasingly broken and dangerous parts of town where prostitution is running rampant, where you can buy illegal guns. And then those illegal guns go into the ether and they're used to commit more crimes. And so that's what increased cartel activities look like. You may not, a listener may be thinking, well, I've never really seen, you know, face-tatted, vicious cartel members in my neighborhood. That doesn't matter. That's not necessarily what we're talking about. The effects, they have second and third order effects that spread into the United States that increase criminality, decrease law and order, decrease safety. Now,
0: like
1: to
0: the
1: your
0: mafia.
1: Point, it's exactly like the mafia. It just looks different. We romanticize the bygone era of the mafia, right? We make movies about it now. But these Central and South American cartels are infinitely more vicious, cult-like. I love that word that you used earlier when we first talked. They're motivated by this sort of demonic spirit. They are absolutely brutal. They're absolutely brutal. There's no conscience that is barring them from any sort of conduct whatsoever. And this was typified in the indictment that we brought against this sicario that we bagged up, Jose Flores Flores, where we got into his phone and we found videos of him himself literally sawing and chopping up bodies, putting those body parts into barrels and lighting them on fire. Okay, that's what these people do if you cross the cartel.
0: Did you personally watch that?
1: Absolutely. I have to. As a federal prosecutor, it's disgusting. It's terrible.
0: Did it remind you of the scene in Scarface where they're going to make the cell and the guy, remember that he's in the bathroom and Pacino's outside and his buddy's outside, Manny's outside flirting with the girl and it takes a while for him to get in and they barely save him. Do you remember that?
1: Yep, absolutely.
0: It's a great scene.
1: It is.
0: But that's just a movie. This is real life.
1: This is real life, and this is happening at scale, okay? And so here's what I want to tell you. Like, the short answer is that Americans...
0: It's a great story. Sorry, go ahead.
1: No, it is a great story. But I want to sort of answer your initial question very pointedly. And Texans, and in particular, the 10 million citizens who reside in the Southern District of Texas, are much safer and much better off with President Trump as president and Todd Blanche as attorney general, because we are turning the tide. But I want to illustrate this. The reason why you reached out to me was this indictment. I want to illustrate this indictment in contrast between Trump versus Biden. Okay. Before Trump, when President Biden was in office, we would have bagged this guy up. We would have caught him if we even had the law enforcement resources to catch him. But let's assume we caught this guy. Okay. We would process him. He would probably be charged with illegal reentry. Maybe we found the videos on his phone, but there was not the statutory ability for us to then bring terrorism charges. So all we would have been able to do under a President Biden was charge him with a misdemeanor for illegal reentry. He might have spent a few months in jail. It's crazy. And then he would have been deported. And then he would have gone right back to Mexico. And he would have checked in with his cartel boss and said, hey, sorry, boss, I got caught. But hey, what's my next assignment? What's my next thing? Right? Now we have a guy where it's
0: Aaron
1: like,
0: Wright,
1: sorry,
0: hold with
1: dude.
0: Us for just a moment. Yep. U.S. Attorney for the Southern District of Texas. We're going to talk about this and the cartels and avocados. Yeah, it's all related.
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2: Peak season. A wave in the Atlantic. A disturbance in the Caribbean. A storm in the Gulf. Not every system threatens Southwest Florida, but every system gets watched by Wink meteorologists who live here, who've ridden out the same storms you have. Every advisory, every shift in the track, every hour it matters. When the tropics turn, turn to Wink. Wink News, the weather authority.
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0: Aaron Reitz is the U.S. Attorney for the Southern District of Texas. He is new to the position and making quite a splash. Very, very well regarded within the legal world, the governmental world, and certainly by me. I'm a big fan. I want to talk about avocados. When we talk about the cartels, if you eat at a Tex-Mex restaurant or if you cook at home in the state of Texas, there's a good chance that you use avocados everywhere. Everybody I know, including me, loves avocados, except for Eddie Martini, who has a dangerous allergy to avocados and bananas, but that's a separate story. So Russell Ibarra, who owns Gringo's restaurants and Chimichanga's, he tells me several years ago, he says the price, and I'm going to make up a number, but this might actually be right. The price of avocados has gone from $20 a case or a box or whatever to $120. And I said, what happened? Did the crop sour? Was there a drought? And he said, no, the cartels, just the way the mafia got into, you know, coin-operated machines and things like that. And when you think about the scale and scope, why wouldn't they? Mexican avocado exports to the U.S. generate almost $4 billion a year in Mexico. We buy between 80 and 80% of their exports per year. It's over a million metric tons shipped to the United States every year. And interestingly, one of the occasions marked as an increase in sales, of course, you would expect Cinco de Mayo, but one of the occasions for the spike in purchases of avocados was the Super Bowl, because they advertise heavily on there. So what we're seeing is within Mexico, and then your job is on this side, but within Mexico, we're seeing the cartels enter into industries where they can simply shut down the trucks coming in and saying, you're not taking your avocados, so you're going to pass us this money. And then, of course, they have to pass that on to the consumer here, which is the wholesaler, which has to pass that on to you, the consumer. So this level of crime and how it affects all of us, especially sophisticated organized crime. And that's why I think what you're doing is so important in busting this up.
1: Yeah, look, no doubt about it. And I think, you know, for those who were not formally alerted to the menace that is Central and South American cartels, our shared love for avocados and guacamole and not wanting to pay exorbitant fees should be a reason to alert people to what the cartels are doing.
0: You know what? You're only half joking, and I know that, because people have to understand how this affects them.
1: No, you're right. And this is the next move. I mean, what we're seeing now is, as a general matter, it's not just the avocado industry, which, like, sounds silly to talk about the avocado industry. It's a multi-billion dollar industry between Mexico and the United States. And so the cartels, which are now being rightfully, you know, pushed back and crushed under the weight of a law and order president and a law and order attorney general, are now navigating into quote unquote legitimate businesses, which I'm not accusing necessarily of all avocado growers of being bad people or wanting to engage in crime. But if an avocado grower in a given region of Mexico, if his surrounding area is operationally controlled by the cartels, and you get guns pointed at you and your family's face and say, you know, pay a fee, we now control operations, what else can you do? And as you said, those fees then they go directly into the pockets of the cartel members and the cartel leadership. But in order to finance it, it results in increased fees to the consumer here on the American side of the border. And so you're exactly right. I mean, you know, it's not just avocados, but this is how we feel it. And the cartels will stick their rotten fingers into everything that they can get their hands on.
0: Yourself are an avocado.
1: Indeed.
0: Aaron Wrights is our guest. He is the U.S. attorney. I want to ask you about something that I'm passionate about, and I've spent a fair amount of time talking to Ken Paxton about this, and he is working on legislation that will target scammers and devote more money to investigate them and prosecute them and increase the penalties for them. AP, Associated Press, said a week ago that 1 in 5 Americans has been the victim of a serious scam. And I don't mean somebody pickpocketing for $5. How much are y'all devoting in resources to that now? What more can be done? Because everybody I know, my son was the target of one on a Zoom call. They sent a Zoom, you know, click this link to help this child with cancer. And it turns out that was not what it was.
1: Right.
0: To calls to the elderly that your grandson's going to prison if you don't send us this money. How sophisticated are we in countering this and going after this? And how many resources do we devote to it? Because it really gets me. And I think it affects everybody.
1: Yeah. And it's so infuriating to see what these dirtbags do to particularly vulnerable communities. I mean, you mentioned the elderly. You know, my mom, too, you know, regularly will send me screenshots of text messages or forward me voicemails that she gets. And she's like, is this real? Is this legitimate? She'll show me, you know, mail that she gets in the mailbox that looks like it's from, say, an insurance company that says, you know, you haven't paid such and such from your visit last year, like, click here to get right. Otherwise, we're going to send collections against you. It is so insulting. It's disgusting what these people do. And the tools that they have at their disposal are becoming increasingly sophisticated. Just 10 years ago, you and I could probably joke about the obviously fake email from the Nigerian prince, right? It was like, it wasn't in good English. It didn't have normal syntax. Like, it was obviously a scam. But now, with the technology that a lot of these sophisticated criminals have, you could just use AI to write perfectly English sentences that don't feel scammy at all. You can use text message technology and put things in the voice of someone who you might be familiar with. And I think most frighteningly, some of these technological advances allow criminals to fully deepfake voices and faces so that someone could say, you know, someone could call my mom and say with my voice, because I've spoken enough in public settings and on the radio and on TV to where an AI machine could literally just study my voice for 30 minutes and then just create and call up my mom and say, hey, it's Aaron. I'm in a bad spot right now. Can you just Venmo me, you know, $1,000 or whatever? And my mom, who is a smart, beautiful lady, but like doesn't know what else, what would you do in a similar situation? And so it is really, really bad. I want to encourage first all Americans to be extremely vigilant with the scams. Don't believe what you get over your phone or your email, no matter how legitimate it gets. Always do some sort of verification. To answer your other question, though, what are we doing? On the federal law enforcement side, we are very, very keen and aware of the technological advances and level of sophistication of these criminals, and we are doing everything we can to stay one step ahead. And we are actively engaged in investigating individuals and entities and networks that are involved in these sorts of scams. And then we bring the full force of the law against them. If we catch them, we'll prosecute them. And then hopefully, if they're stealing money from people, we're able to not only throw the bad actor in jail, but also scrape back whatever money that they profited from and give restitution to the victims of these crimes. But it's hugely important, and we need to be vigilant to it.
0: Thank you for making yourself available on short notice to answer the original question on the cartels and so much more. And thank you for your public service as our U.S. attorney. Continue the good work. We appreciate you, Aaron Wrights.
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24: Ejected to safety. I'm Sue Guzman, Fox News. An F-16 fighter jet pilot is alive after he was ejected before his plane crashed in rural Michigan today and burst into flames. Spokesman with the 149th Fighter Wing says the pilot safely ejected from his Fighting Falcon and is currently being treated at a hospital. His identity and the extent of his injuries not released. Charges filed in Los Angeles for the driver who caused a bus crash, leaving several people dead.
25: L.A. County District Attorney Nathan Hochman says Bailey Lynn Rios faces second-degree murder, driving under the influence, and reckless driving charges.
26: She will be looking at a maximum sentence of life in prison.
25: The 36-year-old is accused of being impaired by drugs when she slammed her Ford Expedition into a Metro bus Tuesday.
26: Killing two individuals, Daniel Castillo and Gage Rita.
25: Hochman noting five others were injured, two seriously, but not revealing what drugs are allegedly involved.
26: Her bail has been set at $4.1 million, and to our knowledge, she has not made bail at this point.
25: Adding he believes Rios will be arraigned Friday. Kristen Goodwin, Fox News.
24: President Trump calling for Americans to be patient about high gas prices at the end of the Iran confrontation.
27: Officials here at the White House grappling with the political consequences of high inflation are now trying to convince voters the high prices are worth it because the Iran war is worth it. Last night, shortly after telling reporters that he wanted to save the Kennedy Center, but it would require a lot of federal subsidies, President Trump was spotted by a photographer with a long lens aboard Air Force One through the window, holding a piece of paper that said Kennedy Center demolished. And crossing the wires moments ago, a federal judge now says the Kennedy Center has to provide 30 days notice before making any big changes to the property, including tearing it down.
24: Fox's Peter Ducey. 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

COVID nonsense began occurring, and the craziness began spreading, and the authoritarianism actually placated. It was succor to some in our society who needed a father figure to tell them to go to their room and lock the door and stay there and take this jab and shut your business and close down and be afraid, because they were scared and confused and uncertain, and the government filled the void, and the media certainly helped. I came across Dr. Robert Malone, and I had vaguely heard of him before, but I didn't know his full story. And the reason he stuck out to me was, here was an individual who was daring to swim upstream. And he was speaking out against the current of conventional, and it was a snowball effect. Take the damn shot. It's safe. Take it. Shut down your businesses. Stand 6 feet apart. Wear your mask. Close the schools. End your life. It was amazing. And yet here was this fellow, Dr. Robert Malone, who at great cost to his credibility and reputation.

0: with the messenger RNA, and he was he was the Captain Kirk. He went where no man had gone before in that. And my understanding is that he recognized that, I guess, fat droplets could absorb the mRNA more easily, and so this absorption led to the spread of the mRNA as a tool of science, and that is beyond my understanding. But for that, he was revered and beloved. He had an incredible reputation. He was an august man of science. Everyone recognized it until he dared speak out and put that credibility on the line for truth, which is what a scientist at heart, more than a doctor, a scientist at heart should do. And he began speaking out against vaccine mandates, school closings in the simple, stupid rule, or the stupid rules, and whether the shots were even safe at all. We had him on at that time, and we are honored to have him on again. Dr. Robert Malone, welcome to the program, sir.
1: Well, thank you. I'm a little embarrassed by that lead-in, but grateful. It was very
0: kind. You're a
1: big
0: deal. I think you're a big deal. I have a lot of admiration for you. I can't.
1: So what
0: just
1: do you
0: say,
1: want to talk about today?
0: Yeah, I can't just say Dr. Robert Malone. I want to talk about your book along with Dr. Jill Glasspool Malone, Cywar, Enforcing the New World Order. How much of this draws on medicine and how much of this draws on what you've experienced since COVID?
1: So Cywar has been out for a couple of years now. It didn't have as much of an impact as I was expecting. And I think part of that has to do with the topic area was considered to be even more controversial than talking about the risks and concerns about the bioethics and the product itself, the COVID gene therapy-based products. So Cywar came about because of my trying to make sense out of what I was experiencing myself. And, you know, I don't want to be solo on this. All the people around me, Pierre, Corey, so many other people that were having their voices silenced. And as the book was being written, this case in Missouri was being prosecuted that led to the reveals of the collusion between the government, particularly the Biden administration, and big tech, and that whole infrastructure that was assembled for controlling information, which, by the way, we're just going to put out another essay today about that, that dives a lot deeper into the role of Obama, Netflix, and the whole structure that Obama has built around the idea that you have to control information in order to preserve democracy. But we got a good hard taste of it during COVID, of that logic, that the state has the right and the obligation to control information which it deems to be inappropriate in some way. We have these terms now that have entered the language of mis, dis, and malinformation. But it all traces back to Edward Bernays, who is a close relative of Sigmund Freud, and his book in 1922 about marketing that really was the foundation for the emergence of the modern logic of the use of propaganda and information control as a way to craft society and politics so that it conforms with certain cultural agendas that people controlling the levers wish to see propagated. So that's, you know, that is calling it the propaganda that we now encounter in the digital age is so far beyond what Edward Bernays anticipated that it's almost unrecognizable. I don't think Bernays could have ever anticipated it. But one of his close relatives, who was one of the founders of Netflix, absolutely recognized and that media outlets, information outlets, could be used to

0: mold public perception and consensus and the Overton window, the range of acceptable discourse. And we got to get an example of how that operates good and hard during COVID. And that was what really prompted me to dive into the literature and a knowledge of psychological warfare, which is a military term. It's routinely used. We didn't invent it, Psy War. And it's routinely practiced. The center of that operation in the United States is in Fort Bragg, but much of it is in the Army Reserves, military reserves, and a very large operation exists just north of Silicon Valley. I know you're surprised by that, in Moffett Field. But also the 77th Brigade in the UK, which operates in close conjunction with MI5 and with the US intelligence agencies. You know, it literally is a global network that we're dealing with now.
1: Hold with me for just a moment. Dr. Robert Malone is our guest. The book is Psy War, Enforcing the New World Order.
2: We get people to understand giving information is not snitching.
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0: Teenix,
1: take a look under your
0: trans,
1: bed.
0: Find and gender fluid.
1: Under there. What about jocks?
2: No.
1: Now try your basement.
0: Yeah. Our research indicates a lot of people are driving cars these days. Aren't original owners. There are people who borrow
1: but
0: cars.
1: Still
0: I
1: no
0: guess
1: jobs?
0: It's called
1: well,
0: riding
1: really
0: dirty.
1: Have both.
0: So maybe
1: see,
0: put one of the crash
1: defined
0: test dummies
1: as
0: a hoodie to represent
1: as a
0: that demographic.
1: Sometimes this stuff is no longer needed.
0: Leaning back
1: no longer needed? That can't be right. Because remember those jobs you were looking for? Those are really needed. And they're the stuff inside your
0: stuff. It's very offensive to
1: Democrats. Our job is to unlock those jobs.
0: Crash test
1: and it starts
0: Biden.
1: When you donate
0: that's
1: your stuff
0: inclusive.
1: To your local Goodwill. 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
1: When you donate
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1: to Goodwill,
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7: From the Federal
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0: Dr. Robert Malone is our guest. We're talking about the what he calls in the book Psy War, the New World Order. Dr. Malone, I want to ask you the extent to which this is a continuation of something you've been on since COVID, perhaps earlier. You wrote a book called Lies My Government Told Me. You were the institution. You were science. You were reputation and honor and integrity. And everyone, you know, honored you as that. How painful was it for you, and not to put words in your mouth, to realize that there were some real knaves and thieves in our institutions?
1: Well, number one, I just want to be clear. I really hate positioning as a victim in any way here. But I was a true believer in science. As a young man, very passionate about that. And I've encountered a series of things that have, let's say, disabused me of my naivete. I've long known of the corruption, the fundamental corruption associated with Tony Fauci. And he's kind of been a dark cloud over the entire term of my career, because I began as a young man in a laboratory that was right at the very forefront of investigation and discovery and vaccine development for the AIDS virus. I've met the team that got the Nobel Prize for that from France. My mentor actually brought the virus back from France, from the Pasteur Institute, back in 1983. So, you know, Tony Fauci and that world and the world of big science has been something that I've grappled with my entire career. And frankly, it isn't a very pleasant experience. What happened in COVID, though, was over the top. I've been through and been at the forefront of responding to multiple outbreaks in the past, often acting behind the scenes, because that's kind of how I've learned to survive, is to not stick my head up in a way that will get you shot, but rather to operate behind the scenes more quietly. But when the COVID propaganda machine, let's call it, really kicked into high gear and was overtly violating fundamental principles of bioethics by requiring and pushing and mandating these experimental medical products, I felt like I had to say something. And I thought it was going to be safe to say it, that this was not ethical. I didn't anticipate the kind of capabilities of the coordinated attack afterwards. So I wasn't naive going into this. But I guess at one level I was. I never expected and had never encountered in these prior outbreaks this level of information control. And so yes, it was painful to be character assassinated and delegitimized and deplatformed. But as that was occurring, my wife and longstanding partner in all things, including in science, Dr. Jill Glasspool Malone, and co-author, we, having had the experience of that first infamous Joe Rogan broadcast that triggered many things, we kind of looked at each other and said, okay, if this is how they're going to play the game, we're going to punch back, and we're going to build a social media presence day in, day out. We're going to treat it like our job. We got on Substack, and now we produce thousands of essays. It's, you know, 7 days a week we produce product and ship it. And it's been a major career turn, but in many ways it set me free to think about much broader things than just science. So yeah, there was some short-term pain, I guess. I don't like to dwell on that. but a long-term gain. It's really changed our lives for the better in being able to interact and comment and critique and public policy in and all of these things in a much more significant way, and actually have people listening to us. What, you know, to have that when you're 67 as a new career, I can't whine and complain about all this, because it's been. I remember the old Saturday Night Live skit. Baseball been very, very good to me.
0: Yes,
1: and I kind of feel that, you know, we've taken the lemons of the propaganda campaign and turned it into lemonade.
0: I also think there is a certain, you know, the corporate employee who's been miserable at work for, you know, decades, and they leave and start their own business, right? Or the person who's in a bad relationship, an abusive relationship, and they move towns and start over. I think there's a sense of liberation that I get from you, that there is a freedom, that I don't have to worry what others are going to think of me. I'm going to pursue truth as I see it and wherever it might direct. And I think that is, I think that is instructive for everyone, because we can all do that in our own way. We may not be as famous as
1: very perceptive. Very perceptive. The way I like to phrase it is that if you go through life making these little compromises, and frankly working for the government for a little while as an unpaid special government employee, I became acutely aware of how much pressure is applied for individuals in that situation to compromise themselves in various ways. And the way I put it is that each time you make those compromises, you lose a little tiny bit of your soul. And what I see here, you know, south of D.C., but within driving distance, and I hear, because a lot of these gubbies, these disaffected gubbies, want to come down and talk to me here on our farm, and they do from time to time. And I could name some names that have become very prominent lately as whistleblowers. But the point is that when you live that way, you gradually compromise yourself, and you lose little parts of your soul. And in the end, you end up hollowed out, and you don't have to live that way.
0: Dr. Robert Malone, hold for just a moment. 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
11: Fox News, I'm Ted Lindner. Prosecutors charging a driver involved in Tuesday's deadly Los Angeles bus crash with the murder of two people.
12: L.A. County District Attorney Nathan Hochman says Bailey Lynn Rios faces second-degree murder, driving under the influence, and reckless driving charges.
13: She will be looking at a maximum sentence of life in prison.
12: The 36-year-old is accused of being impaired by drugs when she slammed her Ford Expedition into a Metro bus Tuesday.
11: Fox's Kristen Goodwin. A news helicopter covering the incident also crashed, killing both people on board and one person on the ground. President Trump signs executive orders to expand hunting and fishing to federal lands.
14: We're opening up millions of acres of federal land for our hunters and fishers. And Doug and his group really worked hard on it. This builds on our actions in August that opened up another 92 million acres of federal land across 32 states.
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20: 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I think the odds of her being the candidate are very, very high.
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0: Robert Malone is our guest. Dr. Malone, you mentioned this authoritarianism in control of information, the narrative, you know, the truth. I'm using my words, not yours. Why do you think that is? Do you think this is for financial gain? What is the reasoning behind it?
1: Kind of all of the above. So thanks for the lead prior to the break, so I had a moment to gather my thoughts. Andrew Breitbart was famous for having noted that politics is downstream of culture. What we're dealing with has to do with the term that became popular during COVID, which was scientism, and the priesthood that staffs the scientism culture. So we've had the substitution of scientism for religion as one of the drivers of culture. And it's very powerful. It's something that's widely accepted by the culture, that this scientism or scientific method and the priesthood that has gathered around that, Tony Fauci being a notable example, had become extraordinarily powerful culturally throughout the world and particularly throughout the West. And so the reason why that in particular has to be controlled, and the why, of course, has to do with all the usual drivers of human behavior in authoritarianism. It has to do with not just money, but power, control, advancing a variety of agendas. You want to control this key vector that impacts really in many ways its upstream of culture. So then we have scientism upstream of culture, which is upstream of politics, which is upstream of policy. And so if you want to get out ahead of this, you want to control the science, and you want to control what is considered to be the acceptable output of the science, which of course is complete anathema to what science actually is, which is this process for quest of knowledge and sense making of the fundamentals of the universe. But that has all been twisted into a pseudo religion that is useful for a variety of different purposes. And it's always been this way. You know, you look at the old Soviet Union with Lukashenko. You look at Stalin's efforts to control the science as practiced in the Soviet Union as a way to control the politics and the culture. That's what we're dealing with, is of course the science and scientists had to be, and physicians had to be controlled because of this dynamic. And we're just starting to break the ice on that finally after, you know, 7 years. You know, I just saw that Meryl Nass has won a judgment that will allow her, this physician who has been suppressed and attacked in many ways worse than I ever have, has just won a decision that will allow her to sue the individual members of the medical licensing boards that have been attacking her and trying to take her license. Holding those individuals personally responsible. That's what it's going to take to break the back of this and bring us back into a much more sane alignment between the ability of the state to control speech and thought and professionals. Now, we have another layer of control here that most people don't think about, which is the professional guilds that control the education of professionals, whether it be law or medicine, is just two examples. So we got a long way to go to break the back of this and allow true freedom of thought. And here's the kicker. If you don't allow true freedom of thought, what you do is you compromise innovation. And if you compromise innovation, then you compromise the entire ability of the culture to respond to changing conditions and external threats, like, for instance, threats of other political systems and religious systems that seek to exert control, expansionist organizations and systems that seek to control the world, the freedom, the operations that are codified in the foundational documents for the United States, the Constitution, et cetera. So that's what's really in play, is whether or not we're going to live in a society that is free to think and to speak, because that is absolutely under threat in a major way right now.
0: Well, you alluded to teachers' unions and education, I look at some of the failings there, and they're not failings by ineptitude alone. They're failings almost by design in terms of this ideological off-ramp from
1: no question.
0: But I see where that's coming from. It's to amass political power. When we get back to your core competency, obviously you're multidisciplinary, but when we get back to your core competency and we try to understand this need to control the medical narrative, I mean, I see how that was valuable during COVID, and I see it. I don't take a flu shot. I think the whole thing is a scam. And I see all these different ways that, say, the pharmaceutical or big medicine or whatever, Dr. Mary Talley Bowden, who I know you know, has been the victim of a lot of this. But I'm really trying to understand the source of this and where, if not the end game, because not everything has an end game. Power is an end in and of itself. But who's driving this? If you get a sense of, if not people, then institutions or interests that might be doing this.
1: So there's another book that's in the wings right now, just being finalized, that's called The Grift. We're just locking down our publisher right now, in which we go through the process of how this system that exists has been developed over decades and decades of reinforcement. And what you have is layered interests that all are motivated or enabled by this combination of power and money. And it's when you look at it, when you step back and look at it from above as a integrated system, that no one, there isn't like a Klaus Schwab or Ursula von der Leyen is our latest bad guy because of the European Council and the Canadian situation. But, you know, and of course, Tony Fauci is one of the bad guys. But when you kind of move beyond that, you realize that what we have built, particularly here in the West, but in parallel in the Middle East, with a religious aspect, theocracy, and in the former Soviet Union and in China, we've built systems that operate in a way that benefit a certain caste or group of individuals and power blocks. And that's what's really responsible for what we're encountering right now, is that kind of systems situation that exists beyond any individual.
0: Dr. Robert Malone will be with us for one more segment. Coming up,
2: the Evel Knievel stunt cycle from Ideal.
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16: 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Right all along.

0: Dr. Robert Malone is our guest. The most recent book is Psy War, Enforcing the New World Order, with his wife, Dr. Jill Glasspool Malone. When you talk, Dr. Malone, about propaganda, behavioral control, psychological bioterrorism, deep state censorship, surveillance capitalism, all this, in your mind, as you are the messenger issuing the clarion call that there is a problem, what is the fix? How do you see, does the institution have the wherewithal, the tools to repair itself? Can the physician heal himself?
1: So the short answer, I'm sorry to say, and I hate to sound like a black pillar, is no. This is the point of the Grift book, is we go through chapter by chapter showing how this system has been developed organically over decades, who benefits, how they benefit. And then in the concluding chapters, we come down to what could be done to change this so that we can prevent the recurrence of the same play, which, by the way, we're seeing play out in real time right now in the discussion about artificial intelligence threat. Just as we saw it play out, the same game plan played out over climate change, okay? This game, this grift system will be rerun again and again and again for as long as we live, because so many people benefit from it financially and power-wise until, throughout the foreseeable future now. It'll just get stronger and stronger unless there are some fundamental changes which involve government regulation, I'm sorry to say. But the probability that those changes occur is pretty close to zero. So then you're left with, what the hell can I do for myself? And what it comes down to is education, which is why I write these damn books, is I'm trying to help people to understand the nature of these things, because I believe the best way we can break this ability to control our thoughts and beliefs using this modern algorithmic approach, the best way we can break that power is by comprehending it, understanding what it is. And when you feel that pull of fear, of promoted fear, a little voice goes off in your head and you say to yourself, ah, I've seen this playbook before. I know how this game runs and I'm not going to buy into it. And that, I think, a decentralized approach where people become empowered and they take responsibility for their own actions and behaviors and thought, that's how we can break the power of this. But I gotta warn you that fear is a fundamental human emotion and animal emotion that is incredibly powerful. But what it comes down to is that we're dealing with a system that has learned to exploit fear as a way to control behavior. And that's what's really underlying all of this. And the only way we can break that is by becoming conscious of that and not allowing ourselves to buy in to fear narratives designed to control us.
0: My study, however, Dr. Robert Malone is our guest, of revolutions and political systems and the history of nations and people and civilizations, is that fear is the most powerful motivating force. And obviously, to go back to the sort of trite, but it's true, is you go back to Hitler and there's also a sense of anger as well. But in the modern world, when I look at how it's never aspirational, revolutions typically do not occur on an aspirational level. They're based in envy and anger and bitterness and resentment and bloodlust. And My study, however, Dr. Robert Malone is our guest, of revolutions and political systems and the history of nations and people and civilizations, is that fear is the most powerful motivating force. And obviously, to go back to the sort of trite, but it's true, is you go back to Hitler, and there's also a sense of anger as well. But in the modern world, when I look at how it's never aspirational. Revolutions typically do not occur on an aspirational level. They're based in envy and anger and bitterness and resentment and bloodlust. And I look at how much of today is fear. And I used to use the example a lot of the Orkin commercial, if you remember those, the termite in your house, and dad sitting in his recliner. Yeah. And the termite is larger than the room. Well, of course, that's just silly. But, you know, people were so when the Orkin man told you you needed a termite treatment, how much? And I see that. And it's disappointing because it's a race to the bottom, because it strikes me that a lot of people almost revel in fear. What is a roller coaster but the enjoyment, yeah, of fear?
2: Or a horror movie.
0: A horror movie.
2: Right? Fear sells. Fear is incredibly powerful. And until we acknowledge that, recognize it, and recognize that it can be weaponized against us and is being weaponized on a daily basis in so many different ways, until we recognize that, we will be victims of fear, fear-based propaganda.
0: And there is a second pillar to this that is perhaps more dangerous, and that is if you refuse to experience the fear and express the fear and embrace the fear, then you're stupid. You're too stupid to understand that COVID could kill you. You're too stupid. And that's the one that it needs, right? That's the match to the fire in order for fear to be the controlling force in all of this. It's fascinating.
2: Well, and thanks for pointing that out. So what it comes down to, that kind of narrative, you know, this kind of naming and categorizing people as somehow inadequate. You know, that's what saying you're stupid is, right? Is you have a defect. You're not intellectually capable in some way. That's what stupid means. That power of that kind of narrative goes away when you develop enough of a sense of self and confidence that you can experience that kind of propaganda and shrug it off. Again, the cure for all of this comes back to you, the individual, and your willingness to have the courage, I'll say it that way, to not allow this kind of messaging to control and influence your life. Now, a lot of people are able to find that strength through faith. And that's one of the reasons why the communities of faith were a lot more resistant to all of this than those that had lost their ties to faith and belief. But it comes down to, do you have the internal fortitude to not allow this kind of messaging to control your life and your behavior?
0: Dr. Robert Malone, thank you for your courage throughout the years. We need people like you, and you are an inspiration to me, and I think many, many appreciate your time, good sir.
2: Thanks for having me on. It's been a fun chat.

0: The IRS won't call or email. 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
2: 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Talk to them, get them to watch a movie, or do anything else like helping to prepare food.
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4: Getting closer to the midterms. I'm Ted Lindner, Fox News. Republicans point to strong job numbers and job creation and a strengthening economy as part of a pitch to voters, hoping to hold on to majorities in the House and Senate in the midterm elections, now less than 2 months away. Fox's Peter Ducey at the White House with more.
5: Sometimes when something is a political problem, the people in power ignore it. Here, officials are not ignoring the political problems caused by high prices. They are asking voters, though, to have some patience. According to Axios, next week when he's in New York for the UN General Assembly, President Trump plans to meet with leaders of Gulf countries who have all been impacted by the Iran war. Apparently, they're going to talk about a plan to end the Iran war. So if the Iran war has become a political liability for the president, maybe before the midterms, it would help if they can at least outline a plan to end it.
4: No changes can be made to Washington's Kennedy Center without a 30-day notice. An Obama-appointed federal judge made that ruling Thursday.
6: U.S. District Judge Christopher Cooper, in his ruling, said more than 30 days' notice must be given before any changes, including demolition, can be done to the performing arts venue. The building does remain closed to assess what the center's COO, Matt Flocka, called existing safety risks. President Trump has labeled Judge Cooper, who was appointed by former President Obama, hostile and conflicted after prior rulings that will not allow the president to add his name to the center's facade. Congress has earmarked $257 million for renovations. The president has threatened to hold that money if his name isn't added. Gernal Scott, Fox News.
4: And the Trump administration has approved visas for top Iranian officials, including the president and foreign minister, to attend next week's UN General Assembly, the high-level meeting in New York, even as the U.S.-Iran military conflict continues. 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
26: 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Right. All along.

0: Debunking the left from his radio bunker. Mark Levin.
1: I am reminded of all the name changes that Obama undertook. So here's Trump uses pro-American names as opposed to anti-American names like Obama and Biden would do. Okay, look, you got Lake Ontario. We're going to call it Lake America on our side of the border.
2: What? 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
3: Fox News, I'm Sue Guzman. President Trump expected to meet with Persian Gulf allies on the sidelines of next week's U.N. General Assembly meeting in New York as Iran tries to keep up the pressure on the global energy markets.
4: The country's proxy forces in Yemen, the Houthis, are continuing to ramp up the conflict against government forces and Saudi Arabia.
3: Fox's Trey Yingst, a federal judge requiring the Kennedy Center give 30 days notice to make any major physical changes to the building, including demolition.
5: Kennedy Center director and COO Matt Flokas said the center has to close for at least 7 days due to acute risks to public safety resulting from continued structural deterioration.
3: Fox's Jessica Rosenthal and former Senator John Kyle of Arizona, who guided the confirmation hearing of Supreme Court Justice Brett Kavanaugh, has died. He was 84, stepped down from public life in December after being diagnosed with dementia. 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

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Two doctors, two very different prescriptions. One floor, one wrong move. 99 people trying not to be number 99. And somebody has to control this. Best

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5: Calls to rein in artificial intelligence. I'm Sue Guzman, Fox News. House Democrats say advancements with artificial intelligence need to be slowed down after a developer with Anthropic recently expressed serious concerns about safety, saying the technology poses a threat to humanity. Republican Tennessee Senator Marsha Blackburn says while the U.S. needs to beat China in the development game, some regulations should be put into place.
6: They want to see some smart regulation around AI. They know we have to beat China on this. They want to protect their privacy and their data, and I support that.
5: Meanwhile, President Trump plans to have AI leaders with him as he hosts China's president at the White House next week. We have more from Fox's Lillian Wu.
7: Several tech titans are expected to join President Trump at the state dinner in Washington for Chinese President Xi Jinping next Thursday. According to reports, they include OpenAI Chief Executive Sam Altman, Apple Executive Chairman Tim Cook, and Jensen Huang, CEO of chip giant NVIDIA. Huang and Cook were also part of the entourage of executives who accompanied the president to China back in May. NVIDIA and several major U.S. companies sit at the center of the global artificial intelligence and semiconductor industries, and AI is anticipated to be a key focus of the discussions during the upcoming meeting in Washington. Lillian Wu, Fox News.
5: Concerns about AI casting a long shadow as King Charles met with the industry representatives during a summit in Scotland Thursday.
8: The task before you is not merely to advance a technology, but to ensure that it remains firmly in the service of humanity, community, and the natural world.
5: And the Postal Service says it has stopped work on a computer system tied to President Trump's efforts to limit mail-in voting. The Supreme Court rejected the president's executive order this week. 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
3: Fox News, I'm Ted Lindner. Prosecutors charging a driver involved in Tuesday's deadly Los Angeles bus crash with the murder of two people.
4: L.A. County District Attorney Nathan Hochman says Bailey Lynn Rios faces second-degree murder, driving under the influence, and reckless driving charges.
5: She will be looking at a maximum sentence of life in prison.
4: The 36-year-old is accused of being impaired by drugs when she slammed her Ford Expedition into a Metro bus Tuesday.
3: Fox's Kristen Goodwin. A news helicopter covering the incident also crashed, killing both people on board the chopper and one person on the ground. The state of Alabama has executed a man by lethal injection. It comes 3 months after a judge blocked the state from putting him to death using nitrogen gas. Jeffrey Lee was on death row for killing two people during a pawn shop robbery back in 98. Lee and his supporters made a final bid to spare his life, arguing the jury in his case recommended life in prison. The judge overrode that recommendation and sentenced Lee to death. 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
11: The countdown to the midterms is on. I'm Ted Lindner, Fox News. Republicans pointed to strong job numbers and job creation and a strengthening economy as part of a pitch to voters hoping to hold on to majorities in the House and Senate in the midterm elections, now just 7 weeks away. Fox's Peter Ducey at the White House with more.
12: Sometimes when something is a political problem, the people in power ignore it. Here, officials are not ignoring the political problems caused by high prices. They are asking voters, though, to have some patience. According to Axios, next week when he's in New York for the UN General Assembly, President Trump plans to meet with leaders of Gulf countries who have all been impacted by the Iran war. Apparently, they're going to talk about a plan to end the Iran war. So if the Iran war has become a political liability for the president, maybe before the midterms, it would help if they can at least outline a plan to end it.
11: Meantime, no changes can be made to Washington's Kennedy Center without a 30-day notice. An Obama-appointed federal judge made that ruling Thursday.
13: U.S. District Judge Christopher Cooper, in his ruling, said more than 30 days' notice must be given before any changes, including demolition, can be done to the performing arts venue. The building does remain closed to assess what the center's COO, Matt Flocka, called existing safety risks. President Trump has labeled Judge Cooper, who was appointed by former President Obama, hostile and conflicted after prior rulings that will not allow the president to add his name to the center's facade. Congress has earmarked $257 million for renovations. The president has threatened to hold that money if his name isn't added. Gernal Scott, Fox News.
11: And the Trump administration has approved visas for Iranian officials, including the president and foreign minister, to attend next week's UN General Assembly in New York City, even as the U.S.-Iran military conflict continues. 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
15: 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This fall on Fox Florida, nobody's in control. Two doctors, two very different prescriptions. One floor, one wrong move. 99 people trying not to be number 99. And somebody has to control this. Best Medicine, DOC. The floor, 99 to beat. Animal control, doctors, competitors, animals. Nobody's got this. This fall, Fox Florida.
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0: pass, the right tackle, the right call. 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
1: Fox News, I'm Sue Guzman. A federal judge requiring the Kennedy Center now to give 30 days notice to making any major physical changes to the building, including demolition. Meanwhile,
2: Kennedy Center director and COO Matt Floca said the center has to close for at least 7 days due to acute risks to public safety resulting from continued structural deterioration.
1: Fox's Jessica Rosenthal, a man with a history of mental illness, sentenced after he sprayed vinegar water on Democrat Congresswoman Ilhan Omar.
3: Anthony Kaczmarczyk, sentenced to 14 months in federal prison after pleading guilty to assaulting a U.S. officer when he approached Rep. Ilhan Omar during a speaking event in January, as he said that Omar was splitting Minnesota apart.
1: Fox's Jeff Manasso. Gas prices soaring. The nationwide average for a gallon of regular unleaded now $4.44. 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
10: Urging Americans to stay the course. I'm Sue Guzman, Fox News. President Trump calling for Americans to be patient about high gas prices and the end to the Iran conflict.
11: Officials here at the White House grappling with the political consequences of high inflation are now trying to convince voters the high prices are worth it because the Iran war is worth it. Last night, shortly after telling reporters that he wanted to save the Kennedy Center, but it would require a lot of federal subsidies, President Trump was spotted by a photographer with a long lens aboard Air Force One through the window, holding a piece of paper that said Kennedy Center demolished. And crossing the wires moments ago, a federal judge now says the Kennedy Center has to provide 30 days notice before making any big changes to the property, including tearing it down.
10: Fox's Peter Ducey. The White House pushing back after the UN Human Rights Council said they found reasonable grounds to believe the United States committed war crimes in two strikes in Iran. More from Fox's Jonathan Savage.
12: They include a missile attack that hit a school in the southern city Minab. Iran state media says 168 people were killed, most of them children. The UN fact finders say there's evidence of indiscriminate attacks resulting in civilian deaths. The Trump administration has yet to directly accept blame for the school bombing, nor has it released the findings of a Pentagon investigation. Jonathan Savage, Fox News.
10: White House spokeswoman Anna Kelly writing that the Human Rights Council, quote, has accomplished nothing for human rights while spouting unserious nonsense for decades. An F-16 fighter jet pilot is alive after safely ejecting from his plane yesterday when it crashed and burst into flames in rural Michigan. And a federal judge has ordered the Kennedy Center to provide 30 days notice before making any major physical changes to the building, including demolition. 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

0: When Sean is on, the left gets gone.
1: The only mainstream Democrat that is willing to take on this radicalism is John Fetterman. And I'm sure Democrats, when he's up for re-election, will want to primary him and push him out.
0: Sean Hannity.
1: But no other mainstream Democrat will ever take on this radicalism within their party. This party is so
2: crazy.
0: Sean Hannity. Getting it right. 3 to 5.
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3: Fox News, I'm Ted Lindner. President Trump says higher fuel prices are a small price to pay for the U.S. military operation being carried out in Iran.
4: You have a little higher, you have a higher gain. It's a very inexpensive price to pay for what we've done. Remember that it's a little more. It's even if it was a lot more.
3: The president arguing that the military campaign in Iran is vital to national security. And prosecutors charge a driver involved in Tuesday's deadly L.A. bus crash with the murder of two people.
5: L.A. County District Attorney Nathan Hochman says Bailey Lynn Rios faces second-degree murder, driving under the influence, and reckless driving charges.
6: She will be looking at a maximum sentence of life in prison.
5: The 36-year-old is accused of being impaired by drugs when she slammed her Ford Expedition into a Metro bus Tuesday.
3: Fox's Kristen Goodwin, a news helicopter covering the incident, also crashed, killing both people on board and one person on the ground. 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
9: Gearing up for the midterms. I'm Ted Lindner, Fox News. Republicans are pointing to strong jobs numbers and job creation and a strengthening economy as part of a pitch to voters, hoping to hold on to majorities in the House and Senate in the midterms that are now less than 7 weeks away. Fox's Peter Ducey at the White House with more.
10: Sometimes when something is a political problem, the people in power ignore it. Here, officials are not ignoring the political problems caused by high prices. They are asking voters, though, to have some patience. According to Axios, next week when he's in New York for the UN General Assembly, President Trump plans to meet with leaders of Gulf countries who have all been impacted by the Iran war. Apparently, they're going to talk about a plan to end the Iran war. So if the Iran war has become a political liability for the president, maybe before the midterms, it would help if they can at least outline a plan to end it.
9: No changes can be made at Washington's Kennedy Center without a 30-day notice, an Obama-appointed federal judge making that ruling Thursday.
11: U.S. District Judge Christopher Cooper in his ruling said more than 30 days notice must be given before any changes, including demolition, can be done to the performing arts venue. The building does remain closed to assess what the center's COO, Matt Flocka, called existing safety risks. President Trump has labeled Judge Cooper, who was appointed by former President Obama, hostile and conflicted after prior rulings that will not allow the president to add his name to the center's facade. Congress has earmarked $257 million for renovations. The president has threatened to hold that money if his name isn't added. Gernal Scott, Fox News.
9: And the Trump administration's approved visas for top Iranian officials, including the president and foreign minister, to attend next week's UN General Assembly high-level meeting in New York City, even as the U.S.-Iran military conflict continues. 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
0: Friday, September 18th, 2026. I'm Jessica Rosenthal. The latest Fox News poll numbers have rough news for the GOP this week as interest rates rise and Democrats indicate they have new optimism in Michigan.
1: The Democratic Socialist wing has done very well in a number of elections, winning and now competing pretty strongly. Clearly, the more people who express approval of socialism is going to mean more people express disapproval of capitalism.
10: I'm Peter Ducey. More than half a century after returning back to the U.S., a group of American heroes went back to confront the past. Actor and veteran advocate Gary Sinise is here to help tell their stories.
2: And it was very powerful and very healing for a lot of them to go back and kind of retrace those steps.
20: And I'm Jason Rantz. I've got the final word on the Fox News Rundown.
0: This week, the Fed raised interest rates for the first time in over 3 years, with Federal Reserve Chairman Kevin Warsh citing inflation, geopolitical tensions, and a relatively strong economy as the reasons for the hike. President Trump expressed frustration.
24: I talked to Kevin, and I said, you might as well vote with the board because it's not going to matter. The board is very hostile. They're very political. They're doing the wrong thing. They're a bunch of politicians or people put on by politicians, and it's a shame.
0: The latest Fox News polls show voters are frustrated with the economy, and it's impacting Republicans ahead of midterms. Voters prefer Democrats handle everything from inflation to AI data centers to foreign policy by double digits. 43% said they're falling behind, and more than 60% say gas and grocery prices are a major problem for their families. Louisiana Senator John Kennedy told Fox's Chad Pergram,
25: "We're lucky because the Democrats don't have a plan either. And both sides right now, here's the strategy for both sides. The other guy's worse than me. The other guy's worse than me. You may not like me, but the other guy's worse."
0: Michigan Senate nominee Republican Mike Rogers says the Iran conflict will end, and when it does, the Republican philosophy on regulation is the better one to have in place.
26: You remember that Democrats said less American energy, more regulation, and we're artificially driving up the cost of gasoline. We want to bring all of that down.
0: Speaking of Michigan, the Democratic nominee for Senate, Abdul El-Sayed, met this week with Senate Minority Leader Chuck Schumer.
27: We talked all about how we're going to win in Michigan.
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27: Look, we have to win Michigan, and we had a great and friendly meeting.
0: The latest Fox News poll numbers show 63% think President Trump is making the economy worse. In 2018, just 22% felt that way.
1: Well, I think they're really, really serious.
0: Byron York is the chief political correspondent for the Washington Examiner and a Fox News contributor.
1: Obviously, they point toward the Republican Party's and the president's greatest weakness, which is the economy, which is the handling of the economy. And the thing is, the inflation rate today, just reported, I guess, last week by the government, the 3.4% year over year, is actually higher than it was in January of 2025, when the president took office, 3.0% at that point. And obviously, he took office on a pledge to lower prices and to lower inflation. And so that's not happening. Now, most of the problem right now, of course, is energy costs. The price of diesel has really just gone way, way up. And the price of gas is way, way up. We're in another one of those spots.

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16: I'm Jerry Willis, and this is the Fox Business Report.
17: The major averages ending higher on Thursday and snapping a three-session losing streak as oil slides and bond yields retreat, lifting investor sentiment. Treasury yields falling as inflation pressures ease, with a 10-year yield falling back below 5%. On Wednesday, stocks declined after the Fed hiked interest rates for the first time in 3 years and signaled that another hike would be coming this year. D.R. Barton says it wasn't just the Fed rate hike that pushed stocks higher on Thursday.
18: Now let's look at what's really going on. Earnings and how strong earnings have been. And there are so many other prime movers underneath this, not just rates, that are driving the American economy. That's why we're rebounding.
17: The Dow up 316 points. The Nasdaq higher by 440. S&P 500 up 86. That's your Fox Business Report. I'm Hillary Barsky, invested in you.

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2: 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New research from IBM finds 46% of surveyed fans say their digital sports expectations have risen over the past year or two. Nearly three-quarters use sports apps, while 39% report frustration with managing multiple subscriptions to follow sports they care about. AI use among fans is also growing, but trust depends on accuracy. 45% of respondents say accuracy is the top driver of trust in AI-powered insights. 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
10: Fox News, I'm Sue Guzman. With no movement in the Iran conflict, President Trump is reportedly set to meet with Arab leaders next week.
11: According to a new interview that President Trump gave Axios, there's a plan for him to meet with some Gulf leaders in New York on the sidelines of the UN General Assembly. The talk would be about ending the Iran war.
10: Fox's Peter Ducey at the White House. It comes as the State Department has agreed to issue visas for key Iranian diplomats to attend the UN General Assembly. Man with a history of mental illness sentenced after spraying vinegar water on Democrat Congresswoman Ilhan Omar.
12: Anthony Kasmerchek is sentenced to 14 months in federal prison after pleading guilty to assaulting a U.S. officer when he approached Rep. Ilhan Omar during a speaking event in January, as he said that Omar was splitting Minnesota apart.
10: Fox's Jeff Manasso. 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

0: is the Fox News Rundown. 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
1: The Buffalo Bills hosted the Detroit Lions Thursday in their first game at the new Highmark Stadium to kick off week two of the NFL season. And it was all Buffalo in this one. Josh Allen threw for 248 yards and ran for an additional 69 yards, scoring five total touchdowns on the night as the Bills win it 41-31 to improve to 2-0. The Lions, meanwhile, dropped to 1-1. In Major League Baseball, the Dodgers clinched the NL West with an 8-2 win over the Reds, and the Astros beat the Royals 6-2. Yordan Alvarez hit his career-high 40th home run of the season. That's your sports on the Fox News Rundown. Tony Genualdo, Fox News.
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3: Marilyn Monroe, how many posters did she sell with the wind blowing up her white dress? Farrah Fawcett, every boy had a picture of Farrah Fawcett and her protruding nipples on their wall. Stop It Stupid, the ESPN, the magazine, with their body edition. Sports Illustrated, with their magazine, still now that every woman clamors to be on. But old hags, old washed-up dish rags like Nancy or Moore, they don't understand that. Sexualized object, why do you think Ronaldo's always sweaty without a shirt? Why do you think Tom Brady's Tom Brady? Sure, he won some Super Bowls, but he's a good-looking dude. The highest-profile college athlete. Oh, my God, making the crime of laughing at an AI video of his coach slapping a woman and calling it hilarious. And the mostly, not all, but mostly, media in the room yucking it up right along with him. Oh, my God. Can you imagine a 22-year-old kid laughing at the absurdity of a meme? But Nancy Armour sitting in her little corner going, nobody loves me. I must make a stir. For Outkicks, don't at me. I'm Dan Dockich, and this is Fox News Rundown.
4: Peak season. A wave in the Atlantic. A disturbance in the Caribbean. A storm in the Gulf. Not every system threatens Southwest Florida, but every system gets watched by Wink meteorologists who live here, who've ridden out the same storms you have. Every advisory, every shift in the track, every hour it matters. When the tropics turn, turn to Wink. Wink News, the Weather Authority.
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9: Seattle installed police cameras to catch shooters. Then the mayor decided to switch them all off. Now, you've heard about the fight over flock cameras. Towns from Rhode Island to Florida, they're canceling license plate reader contracts. Candidates in both parties campaign against them. President Trump, on the other hand, says, yeah, he likes them. Now, Seattle shows you where that fight ends up. When the far left runs City Hall, Mayor Katie Wilson turned on 22 police cameras around the stadiums for the World Cup, and at the time she cited credible threats. The day after Seattle's last match, she shut them off to wait on a privacy audit from NYU. 19 days later, a gunman opened fire at the Bite of Seattle Food Festival. Three people were killed, including the alleged shooter. Police had no cameras there feeding their crime center. And then cut to Labor Day weekend. Shootings in one downtown neighborhood killed three more people. One was 17 years old. Near the dark stadium cameras, somebody fired more than 30 rounds outside a bar and hit a 21-year-old in the back. 35 of the region's biggest employers, including Microsoft, Costco, Starbucks, the Mariners, they all sent City Hall a letter. Turn the cameras back on and deliver a public safety plan within 100 days. Local activists, of course, they've got a counteroffer. Rip the cameras out. Some of the flock worry does hold up. I think there's some reason for concern. Pflugerville, Texas found more than 400 agencies had tapped its systems and only 83 had permission. Seattle's program works another way. Flock follows your car across a web of agencies. Seattle mounts fixed cameras over a handful of blocks where people keep getting shot. That's the difference. Activists want you to file both in kind of the same drawer and react exactly the same way. You shouldn't. There's a group called Community Not Cameras. They told the local paper Real Change that decades of research show surveillance does nothing for public safety. And it pointed to a 40-year review. Yeah, I read it. It doesn't tell you what the activists want you to think it does. The reality is, the review found little effect on preventing violent crime. Fair enough. A camera's not going to talk a guy out of pulling a trigger. But it does help you catch the bad guy. That is the reality. Seattle police saw 57% of homicides in 2024. In 2025, with their real-time crime center online, they solved 86%. The national average is about 61%. So the department also says, on top of all of this, that officers triple their odds of an arrest when crime center analysts back up a 911 call. You need the cameras for that. Those are the department's own numbers, and plenty of factors move a clearance rate. Privacy concerns deserve guardrails, there's no doubt. Start with who can get the footage. Write the rules, and then you enforce them. Even in the city that elected Katie Wilson, a socialist, voters want the cameras on. Seattle's corporate class leans left on almost every single issue, and they're begging for them too. The politicians killing these programs, they're siding with activists over their own constituents. Protect privacy. Audit the vendors. But a mayor who keeps working cameras dark while bullets are hitting storefronts and human beings? Yeah, she owns what comes next. Turn them on. I'm Jason Rantz.
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18: Will the Kennedy Center be torn down? I'm Dave Anthony, Fox News. President Trump was spotted on Air Force One holding a piece of paper with the words Kennedy Center demolished on it. As the legal battle continues over putting his name on the building in Washington that he insists badly needs renovations.
19: Federal Judge Christopher Cooper says the Kennedy Center has to provide 30 days of notice before they make any physical changes, including demolishing it. The ruling comes after the Kennedy Center's director and COO announced it was closing for 7 days because of risks to public safety. That was based on an inspection of the roof terrace canopy and a partial ceiling collapse earlier this month. The announcement of the closure came after board member Democratic Congresswoman Joyce Beatty asked the court to stop what she called an unlawful closing.
18: That's Fox's Jessica Rosenthal. The Iran conflict keeps pumping up gas prices. Regular up another 3 cents today to $4.46 per gallon. Diesel's a nickel higher to a new record high. AAA puts it at $6.44. And as Americans deal with those rising costs, Fox's Grinnell Scott details a new Fox News poll showing less support for the president.
20: The poll shows overall on foreign policy, President Trump's approval rating is at 37%. 71% of voters don't believe the White House has a plan to end the Iran war. Americans also continue to support 55-39% providing funds for Ukraine's military against Russia. On immigration, 53% of voters say the administration has gone too far on enforcing immigration law.
18: And a House Republican agrees. Congresswoman Maria Elvira Salazar is warning the president in a new campaign ad that was recorded near the White House.
21: The same Hispanics who help you get to the White House in 2024 feel betrayed today.
18: Salazar represents a district near Miami and got a Trump endorsement earlier this year. Her Democratic challenger in November, Elliot Rodriguez, has accused the congresswoman of failing to stand up to the president. America's listening to Fox News.
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23: First, fair everywhere. This is a Wink traffic update.
24: Heads up, drivers. We have a crash on I-75 northbound at Immokalee Road. It's not really impacting the commute right now, but if you're driving through that area, you could see some first responders. As far as the rest of I-75 goes, you are green and good to go through Lee and Charlotte counties. Keeping Southwest Florida on the move, I'm Maria Regina Mendoza with Wink Traffic.
23: First fair everywhere. This is a Wink weather update.
25: We made it to a Friday and we are starting off nice and dry for that Friday morning commute. Temperatures right now are in the 70s. Heading throughout the day, we'll see those temperatures warming back to the upper 80s to lower 90s for those afternoon highs. Not as breezy for today, but today will feature a little more rain. We'll see isolated showers and a few storms popping up around 2 to 3 o'clock. Scattered storms expected throughout that evening commute. We're tracking those showers and thunderstorms today and through the weekend today on Wink News. I'm Wink News Weather Authority meteorologist Zach Malott.
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2: Good morning and welcome to a finally flipping Friday. You know, I want to say good morning, and today we are starting our show with technology being the headache of life. And normally I wouldn't even care. I have my watch, you know, and a lot of other devices, but I left my phone at home, and I get about halfway here and I realize, well, how am I going to get in the gate? How am I going to get, How am I going to get in the door once I get past the door? How am I going to go to the bathroom later on? Man, it's this whole, our whole building is reliable on that phone. So if you've ever forgot your phone and you're like me, well, look, man, I get the struggle. It's a rough struggle, man. We're all on that struggle. And today it started a little rough for me today, but luckily I do have it on its way here. James Uthmeyer rolled out a little bit of pleasure when it comes to a ruling. Let me let Ocala News 6 give you the story here.
3: An Ocala woman saying she's getting 80 to 90 spam calls a day. And this is as Florida Attorney General James Uthmeyer announced a new proposal to fight these robocalls. I spoke with that realtor who says she can't just not answer her phone because of her job. And I even answered one of her spam calls myself.
4: Did you receive the latest notice about these benefits?
3: Hey, my name is Alex Cook. I'm a reporter doing a story about spam calls. I'm here with Tammy. Is this a...
2: They just hung up. You know, as a business owner, I have two numbers, right? And I can't tell you how many voicemails I have on my business line from spam calls. And here's the thing. You don't have to do it, Rob. If you right now... Rob, listen to this. If I give you right now... a phone number and say, go dial this phone number into one or two different, win a free trip. That number will be somewhere forever. And you could get doxxed. You basically, somebody could send you out there and put your information out, and you didn't even do it. And now your phone is getting inundated with phone calls. So a business line will get phone calls all the time, but now these spam calls and these other calls have really gone over. Now, on my personal line, just last week I got one that told me that I was about to go to jail for a warrant for my arrest, and he was with the Lee County Sheriff's Office, and I said, "You are?" And he goes, "Absolutely." I said, "Fantastic. What is your badge number, and who is your direct supervisor?" And he gave me some number. I said, "Well, who's your direct supervisor?" He goes, "That's not important." I said, "It is for me, as I know everyone and used to work for the sheriff's office for 5 years. So I'm curious." Click. That was it. So this happens all the time. But how many people aren't as smart as me and think they're getting ready to go to jail and end up giving this guy money? Scammers and spammers are a problem. And now the attorney general has decided he wants to do something about it. And this is what he said. And play along with this. Here we go.
5: If you're anything like me, you probably have been on the receiving end of nonstop calls and texts, commercial spam, scammers, people you don't want to be talking to. By show of hands, who's had one of these calls or texts come in? Pretty much everybody.
2: Except for Roger. He didn't raise his hand.
6: You're lucky, Raj.
2: Raj, if that ain't happening to you, you're a lucky
6: guy.
2: You're
6: a lucky man.
7: Oh, it's happening. I just don't answer them. So.
2: Right, right. Some phones will send them there, but then as a business, you can't just send every unknown call to voicemail.
6: Right.
2: And so you have to answer them. So this is something that's long overdue. Now, he said he wants to give 4 or 5 years for sophisticated farms out there, and he really got into the process. But, you know, I have some others. You know, I want to give you this woman here who talks about the business and the calls she gets. Listen to this.
8: Started averaging about 25 to 30 a day, and now I'm up to 80 to 90 a day. Burial service, you know, final expenses. It's Medicare Part A, Part B. This grocery allowance that I haven't claimed.
2: And so this is not a, we're not, this is the Attorney General pushing for legislation to get this into the legislature, to get this pushed for 2027. So it's not a law, but this is aimed exactly at what we would want, Rob. I mean, this is exactly what I want personally. I could really use this relief.
6: Oh, me too. And thankfully, my phone does a pretty good job of screening those with some of its automatic screening features. But skeptics and critics here are going to ask if you're unnecessarily expanding the power of the Attorney General and,
2: right,
6: and loading down mandates faster than you've proved your ability to enforce this. See, the legislation, all of this sounds good, but it's only platitudes until we understand how it's going to be enforced and what retaliation we have as residents to respond if somebody continues after this passes.
2: Well, this, the Attorney General says that

0: This fraud is taking place in large quantities. A lot of these bot farms, many from India, they just robocall thousands and thousands of calls. They don't even need your number. They've got technology where they can just hit a cell tower and spam an entire region. If that's happening, it needs to be a heightened felony with mandatory jail time. You need to go to jail for 4 or 5 years if you're engaging in this kind of sophisticated fraud.
1: I understand what you're saying. You give this broad power to the attorney general. Next thing you know, you've got a spam call that's raising money for a charity that gets put on this list and gets blocked, or a robocall that is for another political field, and it could become into a judgment call. But when it comes to Florida's Attorney General, James Uthmeyer, I trust that he would do it in the appropriate way. But what about those after him and those after him and those after him and those after him? Look, the one thing as a business owner, and I think any small business owner right now can feel my pain, this could slow your business down to the point to where you are – just sending every call to voicemail. You have a voicemail that creates it that says like, oh, you know, blah, blah, blah. Look, make it what it is. It is a crime. We should make it a crime. You shouldn't be able to impersonate a law enforcement officer. And it's just a misdemeanor now, by the way. This should not be a felony. Your call, your phone should not be a part-time job to answer and send people away. That's the real course of it here. And that's what Florida's doing, taking a great angle. I understand a lot of people are going to have the cautionary tale, like, we got to make sure the power is correct and that we do it right. But for Florida, and I've said this when we talk about any other subject, especially like things like recreational marijuana, there is the one thing that Florida's great at, and I love this about Florida, is we do everything correctly. We do it not even, and I don't want to say the conservative way, Rob. I'm talking about the common sense way, right? This is common sense. These spam calls should be held accountable. That's what the Attorney General is saying, is that they're going to be held accountable. And I think my favorite clip of the day is the Attorney General just moments ago said that, you know, a lot of these bot farms are in India. Well, the people from India, they also get robocalls, and the American Indian that live here, right? The people from India that are American, you know, for whatever reason. This man has had enough. Listen to this.
2: I just want to inform you that as of today, my cell number won't have any voicemail services due to the never-ending spam calls.
1: Right. This guy disabled his voicemail.
3: Good for him.
1: Right. He's like, I don't have a voicemail. And he even made a video to tell the world he's not going to have any voicemail. And right, he's tired of his cousin from India calling him and asking him to donate $5. I won't do it. Stop calling me, bro. You should have some kind of green, you should have some kind of free pass, right? If you're you're from India living in America, you start getting spam calls from India, you should be like, hey, what are you doing?
3: Yeah, stop calling me. I'm your team.
1: Right. We are not together. Look. Bottom line is the Florida legislature is going to have to deal with this and create legislation that's going to make it work for us. I mean, that's what's happening. And you know what's funny is, like, let's talk about what's coming up in next session. Now we're going to be talking about spam calls and the privacy of your phone and the fact that your phone shouldn't be a job. We're also going to be talking about cameras and Flock and all the privacy concerns of Floridians.
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1: 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I like it. We'll talk about it next on 92.5 Fox News.
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9: Welcome back to Daybreak on 92.5 Fox News. Right all along. I don't know how long I'm going to be here. I don't know. I'm thinking about picking up a third job.
10: I mean, everything costs so damn much these days.
9: Look at you. Do not do that. Do not take us to a left turn, Rob. Welcome back to Daybreak. I'm your host, Jason Jones, along with Rob Stevens. Now, DeSantis was at Eastern Florida State College in Melbourne yesterday. And while he was there, he was talking about a workforce Pell grant, and it's alive. Now, what is this, basically? So this Pell grant is a workforce grant, basically, that gives you the opportunity to go and learn a skill. A skill that could work, you know, something that is out there. You know, this is DeSantis talking on it here.
11: I'm a big believer in learning by doing. And if you actually put somebody in a role and let them learn on the job, first of all, they're going to end up learning the skills. And then someone's going to want to hire them because if they show they can do the job, that's the best indicator that you could have. We've also had a 4% increase in newly registered apprenticeship programs. So we now have 344 active programs statewide. In the last year alone, nearly 2,300 apprentices completed their programs, earning an average exit wage of almost $30 per hour, or almost $60,000 on an annual basis.
9: What?
10: The governor has the worst sound team ever.
9: Ever. Right. If I could say one thing for Byron, and I should bring this up to him. Hey, who's ever in charge of the audio at the governor's office, fire them when you get there. Right? The communications team is horrible.
10: Sorry.
9: This has been
10: going on for years.
9: Did you know that when they put it out there, they put it out left channel only?
10: Yes.
9: Did you know that? All their speeches are in left channel only. Like, not in mono. Left channel only. Like, you have to turn them into mono to put them onto the station. It's insane.
12: Rob, that could be a new side gig for you.
9: Right. There it is.
10: Hey, I'd be happy to go work at Byron's governor's mansion.
9: Welding, CNC, HVAC, CDL, aviation mechanic, marine electrician. Bro, that's money in this town.
10: Absolutely.
9: Absolutely. Aluminum fabrication, firefighter, EMT. These are just a few that are on the list right now. And within 150 to 600 hours of these classes, you can be certified to do one of these jobs, depending on what job it is and how many hours you got to do, right?
10: Yeah, and these are all skilled trades, too. These right. are all jobs that will not be replaced by AI.
9: I have at least three personal friends that own HVAC companies who right now are cheering this on. The fact that they're going to be able to pick somebody they know is a hard worker and send them to this. Now, here's the deal. This is based on grant. This is not a loan. You're not paying this back. Understand, you can go get a welder. You can become a welder tomorrow, right? You can go do this, become a welder, and then now you've got a second skill to fall back on if things fall south. Think of this. Those nursing homes, like I said earlier, and they're having all these issues with staffing shortages. Now people can go get that skill, and it doesn't cost them anything. It doesn't cost it. Think of the firefighters and the EMTs out there and the fact that they're going to be able to now put more people through academies because why? Because they're going to be certified. This is great news.
10: This is really good news.
9: This is so great. Now,
10: so who's eligible for these?
9: Anybody. Now, here's the crazy thing. Think about the people that went out and got a bachelor's in business administration.
10: Yeah.
9: They call them zombie degrees, by the way. A bachelor degree that you are
10: can
9: still,
10: pretty much use anywhere.
9: And it doesn't really give you a job. Like, it doesn't give you a specialty or a career field. Well, Henry Mack, which is our commissioner of education here in Florida, had this to say about it.
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9: Under Workforce Pell, you do it, you don't have to pay it back.
10: Incredible.
9: It is incredible. And it's an answer that I think I'm going to say something that's got people are lazy, bro. If you can figure out a way to be the laziest person alive and still live, you'll be the laziest person alive and still live. People just do it in general. It's human nature to not want to work hard. Now, there's some of us out there that have the desire to want to work 24/7, 365. Our wives hate it. Our husbands hate it. Whatever it may be, right? But it is who we are. I think this is an opportunity for those that feel like, man, I have struggled to try to find my way. I've gone from job to job to job. I can't find a specialty or a career field. Life has been check to check and sometimes check to rob Peter to pay Paul check. And you're floating payments, you're doing things that are on the borderline of being bad budget strategy, but you're still staying alive. This might be the thing that saves you. And I think that's what it needs to be looked at. You know, we spent a lot of time on this show, Rob, dissecting things down to the negative point or to the realist.
10: We do. We're very critical of culture.
9: Of everything, right? You have to be critical. I mean, people want us to be critical. It's really hard to be critical of something that I believe is so great and everybody needs to take advantage of. This truly is. I love everything about this. And DeSantis and Commissioner Mack are out there letting the whole world know that they're here for him. And I think it really does speak volumes when you don't have to pay it back. I mean, that says a lot. Well, it's your money. It's grand money. It's already out there.
10: Well, I think it will definitely motivate some people to get up and go and pursue this, because there may be people that are seeing this or hearing this message for the first time that are like, well, man, I would love to become an aircraft mechanic, but I don't have the $30,000 for the education. I don't want to put myself
9: himself,
10: in debt,
9: guys.
10: Like a car.
9: He's talking about himself.
10: I know how to fly planes.
9: Right. Now you want to work on them. You know how to fly planes. Imagine if you knew how to fix them, too.
10: If I knew how to fix them, I'd be pretty valuable to,
9: right, bro,
10: to a company.
9: To an Navy, right? You'd be amazing. They'd be like, can you fly that over here and fix it, too?
10: I can fly us out of here when the world ends.
9: You also have to think about the kids that are right now juniors and seniors in high school who have no clue what they're going to do.
10: Yeah,
9: And the pandemic brought that on. A lot of these kids don't have a plan because they weren't forward thinking in 2020. Here they are getting ready to graduate, and they're not sure where they're going. Understand that that's what's happening, right? Not forward thinking. This could help out a lot of kids as well. So I think Governor DeSantis is going out in style on his way out. I mean, this guy is really showing the world in Florida that he meant Florida first. He stands behind it, and he keeps doing great things. Coming up next, I'm going to call it Dad Talk. Two doors, both bad. Which truth do you live with? This right here could be one of those questions you're going to go, wait, what happened? Because these are both true stories involving dads or husbands. And I'm going to open the phone lines, too, because you're going to want to jump in on this. So hold on. We're getting into Dad Talk, the tale of two bad stories, next on 92.5 Fox News, right all along.

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6: Fox News, I'm CJ Papa. It's a small price to pay for the war in Iran, the theme from President Trump on the rising cost of fuel.
7: It's a little more. It's even if it was, frankly, even if it was a lot more.
6: And you're paying a lot more this morning. AAA reports a gallon of regular on average of 3 cents overnight, stopping at 4.46, while diesel hits another record at 6.44 a gallon. That's up 98 cents from a year ago. Florida Republican Congresswoman Maria Salazar breaks with the president's immigration crackdown, saying this in her campaign ad.
8: The same Hispanic who help you get to the White House in 2024 feel betrayed today.
6: DHS responded, the men and women of ICE are enforcing the laws passed by Congress. World leaders in New York City next week for the UN General Assembly. Axios reports President Trump is expected to meet with Gulf leaders about the war in Iran. 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
10: First, fair everywhere. This is a Wink traffic update.
11: Looking good in Charlotte County this Friday morning. On US 41, you could see a little bit of slowdowns near Carmelita, but once you get past that, you are green and good to go for the most part. On the Peace River Bridge, you're looking good. Speeds are in the 50s. And in Lee County, the crash on Daniels Interstate Court is clearing up, so you have nothing to worry about there. What you're seeing on Daniels Parkway is usually what we see around this time. And if you're heading toward Babcock Ranch, State Road 31 is already getting crowded, so plan ahead. State Road 80, you are completely in the clear from Hendry County all the way down into Lee County. On Fort Myers Shores, I'm not tracking any delays through that area because that usually tends to back up, but for now, you're in good shape. Keeping Southwest Florida on the move, I'm Maria Regina Mendoza with Wink Traffic.
10: First fair everywhere. This is a Wink weather update.
12: We made it to a Friday, and we are starting off nice and dry for that Friday morning commute. Temperatures right now are in the 70s. Heading throughout the day, we'll see those temperatures warming back to the upper 80s to lower 90s for those afternoon highs. Not as breezy for today, but today will feature a little more rain. We'll see isolated showers and a few storms popping up around 2 to 3 o'clock. Scattered storms expected throughout that evening commute. We're tracking those showers and thunderstorms today and through the weekend today on Wink News. I'm Wink News Weather Authority meteorologist Zach Malak.
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18: Welcome back to Daybreak here on 92.5 Fox News. Right all along, I'm your host, Jason Jones, along with Rob Stevens. All right, listen to this, Rob. You're in a room, all right? In this room are 2 doors. Both of those doors have bad news behind them.
25: Oh, great.
18: You have to pick one and accept it as truth, but the other you get to treat as a lie. You never have to accept it. As a matter of fact, we'll make it a bona fide lie.
25: All right.
18: We'll make it not real at all.
25: And the door behind me is shut. I have no choice but to go forward.
18: You have to choose a door. Which one would you never want to find out? Here are your scenarios. By the way, these are both real. I did not make these up. This actually happened. In Lakeland, deputies got called to a house at a fight between a mother and her son, Christina Clemens, who's 46, and her son, Shane, who's 22. She says her son hit her. So they cuff him. They put him in the back of the cruiser. As soon as he gets in the back of the cruiser, Shane tells deputies that he's been sleeping with his mom since he was 18. They ask her. Judd says, She told them what happened. Here's Judd. I'll let him take over. And then she says only about 100 times. They go and ask her, and she says only about 100 times. So what do? They got to do what you have to do. You have to continue the investigation. And this is where Grady Judd, the sheriff of Polk County, takes over.
0: And we asked Christina's husband, are y'all happily married and living together? He said, oh, yeah. Were you aware that your wife was having sex with her son? He said, no, I absolutely was not.
18: Well, there you go. He had no clue. By the way, incest. They were both charged with incest. She's also been charged with open adultery. He also got the battery charge. She bonded out. He's still waiting without bond. And just nasty. Just nasty. Now, here's door number two. All right? That's your first one.
25: Okay.
18: All right? Door number two. Natalie and Joshua Strong are Panama. They're from Panama City Beach. He's a nurse. They go to a place called Brown Fertility in Jacksonville. The clinic sells itself as conceiving miracles. Joshua already had a vasectomy. They put him under and pulled sperm with a needle. In March of 2024, the clinic says they made 7 embryos from 2 of them, freeze them. The first transfer, miscarriage, it didn't take. Happens sometimes. 1 in 8 people struggle with infertility. Well, on June 5th, 2025, a daughter was born. They named her Ava. She's about 15 months old now, walking, trying to talk. He's raising her. Day after the birth, a routine blood work found out that mom is O negative, dad is A negative, and the baby is B positive. That combination does not work. Josh is a nurse. He knew that immediately. Here's News Jax with the rest.
1: A DNA test showed that their newborn daughter, starting here, a Florida couple suing a Jacksonville fertility clinic. They say a DNA test showed that their newborn daughter has no biological connection to her father.
2: The couple said that an unknown man's sperm may have been used to create their embryos.
18: All right, so that's the door number two.
25: Wow.
18: Door number two, your daughter of, 15 months old, your year and a half old daughter, is not your daughter. Or door number one, your wife is sleeping with your son.
25: God, both of those are awful.
18: 239-479-5592, 239-479-5592 is the phone number.
25: The one that I would, I guess, choose to be true would maybe be door number two. I think that might be the more tolerable one for me.
18: That's the one you're going to accept.
25: That's the one I'll accept as truth.
18: Right, right. Because that one you can just live with.
25: That one I could live with.
18: Right. And at this point, 15 months in, it almost don't even matter.
25: Yeah, you already have a bond with that child.
18: Right, that's how I look. Look, I'm not seeing this as pain like a contest, but I'd like to know what you other dads think. Which door would you choose? I think Rob has the logical door. All right, but a lot of people don't know how they would handle that. That would change them. They would sit there and go, "Wow, well, whose baby is this?" And then you think long term. You're like, "Am I going to hold this? Am I going to look at this child one day? We're like, you're not even my child. Why am I dealing with you?"
25: Well, I'd rather have a child that may not biologically be mine than
18: have my child sleeping with my wife
25: and lose both my child and my wife.
18: Right. You're right. There's a double side there.
25: Because I don't think I would be able to return to that household.
18: Door number one is the sin in the family. Door number two is the factory that handled a soul like inventory. One you can view as broken on purpose. One is the bloodline broken. So which one do you look at as the most tolerable one? The husband in door number one can walk out of the marriage. The door in number two is already holding a 15-month-old. Family is the core. Listen, I always say that. Blood is not the only love in the world. It's not. But blood is not nothing. A lab does not give a shrug at that. And I think this lab will be held accountable. And now what the unintended consequences is, all the other families that had babies out of that clinic are now going to have a DNA test. Mm-hmm. I'm not. I wouldn't. Just for the record. I wouldn't.
25: Yeah, you explained your reasons yesterday, too.
18: Like, for me, that if they came to me and said, well, you did IVF at Brown, and we're going to have to, which I didn't, by the way, we're going to have to, you know, we got to let you know there's a possibility this could happen. I was like, not my problem. Good luck. I hope you figure that all out, because that's mine, and it doesn't matter. He's mine. That's my dude.
25: Yeah.
18: That's my little guy, bro. Attitude and all, that's still my little guy. And here's the deal. Whatever DNA is at this point, He's ours. But because we know, we went to a reputable, really quality place, and I'm not even trying to push their name. But I know he's mine. But even if he isn't, he's been raised by us. So it's kind of weird. Which door would you take? 239-479-5592. Evan from Cape Coral. Which door are you taking, Evan?
3: There isn't even a choice in this matter. You take that second door. That first door had some carnal requirements that not banging my mom. I'm going with door number two.
18: Door number two. Right, right. You know, and also what you think about with door number one, you almost have to live in Polk County to choose door number one. If you're going to live in door number one, you almost got to live
25: in Polk County. Door number one makes sense
18: right,
25: in Polk County.
18: Right, it totally makes sense in Polk County.
3: Door
18: right?
3: number one is so much worse.
18: So much worse.
3: So much worse. Door number two was someone clicked the wrong box. Door number one, someone went in the wrong box.
18: Oh, man. You know, that's why I you know, here's the deal. When we get a story like this, you know, my heart hurts for the dad out there who's got to deal with an IVF child, an IVF mix-up. And if you go watch the interview, they're really emotionally distraught about it. And understandably so, right? But nonetheless, just like Evan just said and like we've just said, one door is much worse than the other. Right? One is much worse than the other. Here's a little extra icing. I didn't tell you about this story that I'll give you now. You want a little extra icing? Yeah,
25: all right, come on.
18: When it comes to the first story, they said to the dad, and I cut it off. I gave you the clip that would give a thing, but they followed up, and the dad goes, well, I didn't know that they were hooking up, but they did used to go to the master bedroom and lock the door a lot. And you didn't have questions? Like, you're not beating down the door? What are you in there with a locked door with our grown-ass son? Like, what's your...
25: Maybe the ignorance was bliss kind of approach
18: the less you know, the better?
25: Yeah.
18: Right? Well, I don't know. I don't want to know what they're doing. The other question you have to ask, was she also, you know, hooking up with her husband, too? Or was her husband getting pushed to the side for the son? It's very creepy and very Polk County. I don't want to... I mean, to be real honest, some things say... I live in Polk County. This story, if I did a different segment and I said, I'm going to read a story, you tell me what county it's from. Everybody would have said Polk County.
25: Yes.
18: Everybody would have said, without a doubt, that comes from Polk County. Oh, man. But you know what? Listen, this is all one of those things on a Friday, just to let you know, no matter how your week went, it could be a lot worse.
25: Sure could.
18: Right. No matter how your week went, did you have a bad day at work? Did you have a fight with your wife? Are you arguing with your kids? Whatever it is, not as bad as this. You had a good week. See what I'm doing there? I'm letting you know you had a great week this week. And you know what? We're having a great week as well. And that great week can only be facilitated by really enjoying some positivity in your life. And I'm talking about our station, Positively 99.3, our sister station, on this Friday morning. What a great time for us to go ahead and give you a little love for the Southwest Florida's Christian station. We're talking about Positively 99.3. We spent a lot of time here on Daybreak talking about the crazy and wild and stuff out there in the world, but sometimes it's good to have that little bit that reminds you that there's plenty of hope out there. If faith is important in your life, like it is for mine, like it is for Robin Rogers, listen, Positively 99.3, Southwest Florida Christian Music Station, might be exactly what you've been looking for. That's right. You'll hear all the artists you know. They'll keep you connected to the concerts and events happening right here in Southwest Florida. It's Christian music, real hope. 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Coming up next, the MAGA Minute, the number one America First story you need to know this morning. 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
9: Peak season. A wave in the Atlantic. A disturbance in the Caribbean. A storm in the Gulf. Not every system threatens Southwest Florida, but every system gets watched by Wink meteorologists who live here, who've ridden out the same storms you have. Every advisory, every shift in the track, every hour it matters. When the tropics turn, turn to Wink. Wink News, the Weather Authority.
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4: 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Right all along, I'm your host, Jason Jones, along with Rob Stevens. And here is that number one America First story you need to know this morning.
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15: And to our adversaries watching from Tehran, let this be a clear message. The United States military will go anywhere, at any time, to protect our own and complete the mission. We execute with precision. We control the skies. You see, we flew for 7 hours in daylight over Iran to get the first pilot. And we flew 7 hours in the middle of the night to get the second. And Iran did nothing about it. We fight with honor. And under President Trump's leadership, we win. So God bless our troops. God bless President Trump. And God bless the United States of America. Thank you.
4: That is Secretary of War Pete Hegseth. And you know what? Pete said some things that just really ring to me. Like, we'll go anywhere at any time. We execute with precision. 7 hours in daylight, 7 hours in the middle of the night. Iran did nothing about it. We fight with honor. President Trump, we win. I mean, that's the things that I remember. Like, those are the things that matter. And he didn't end the presser with a poll. He didn't end it with anything than a warning aimed at Tehran. And you know what? We flew those 7 hours and got the one. If you don't know what this is, let me give you some background real quick. In April, an F-15 was shot down by a shoulder-held missile, and two Americans were on the ground. Daylight thunder run for the first one, a gunfight in and out. The helicopter took rounds, but they still pulled him out. The second man hit with a broken back on a ridgeline, and the first message when he keyed the beacon was, God is good, and here's the deal. He was also rescued as well. They just released that video of that rescue yesterday, and it's why this has really made news today. And when you see Pete Hegseth talking about that video, and he talks exactly what he's saying, we're 7 months into this war, man. It's time that we all have the conversation of, if you can do it, then do it.
16: Well, we do have the best and most elite fighting force in the world.
4: There's right, and
16: absolutely
4: that's what this
16: no question
4: does.
16: About that.
4: Right, that's what this does. This flexes that. This is a war of 7 months, and Trump has already said it ends after the election. And when you sit here and look at what could what the possibilities are, it gives you pride in our military. And I'm telling you right now, we have a strong military, but when you have a conservative president, and right now if I open up the phone lines and say, do you agree with this statement? Every veteran would say yes. When you have a conservative president, you have a firm hand. You have a military that the world understands their mighty force, right? When you have a Democrat president, you have a military that just kind of sits around and cleans their weapons and changes the oil in their vehicles.
16: And changes their genders,
4: right,
16: and
4: right.
16: Makes you pay for it.
4: It's very different. It's very different. And as a veteran, you want to be able to say, I'm here to serve my country. It's why I signed up. Or as a service member, that's why you signed up. I signed up. That's why I signed up. I want to do it. So Pete says this telling the world. The war has a lot of different tips and turns, but no American will be left behind, and we'll make sure we get them out, and that's what we did. America first. And I for one, can cheer this one as well. This is a big victory. You know, everyone has small and big victories, and one of my biggest victories in my career, I get to feel it each and every day right here in 92.5 Fox News, and that's the fact that we're on Southwest Florida CW. You know, I've been doing this job for a long time, Rob. I've been doing radio for a long time. I don't even want to tell you how many years, but a long time, a very long time. And I will say that this is the first time I've ever been able to do my radio show and be on television at the same time.
16: It's your first simulcast.
4: And it is. And if you go and look it up right now, Southwest Florida CW, from 6 to 9 every day, you can get the show. And on that, you got the current temperature. You've got a weather forecast. You got the headline scrolling. You got the phone line there. So if you ever need the phone line, you can open up. Plus, you can always see the studio, what we look like, what we dress. Like, if you've ever wondered what we look like, you can find it out. Southwest Florida CW. Not just us as well, but the Drive at 5 with Trey is also on each and every day. So turn in at 5 o'clock. You can see Trey on there. Say a reminder. I'm recording all the episodes now. I watched it yesterday while
16: DVR
4: I prepped the show.
16: The Drive?
4: I watched myself why I did the show. I was like, oh, that's interesting. Oh, there you go. Oh, okay. But that's a better idea. I think I'm going to start DVRing the Drive and watching Trey while I get ready for the show each and every morning, because maybe he might have something. Sometimes
16: Trey always has something
4: right,
16: good to say.
4: Something I could use for right. Some, right. Something I could use the next day. I like where he went with it. I like where he went with it. So check us out, Southwest Florida CW. The gentleman that did 50 Ks in 50 days is going to be on the show next. We had him on before he started. Now he's completed his mission. So Brady McDonald will join us next here in studio on 92.5 Fox News. Right all along.
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21: An ICE agent is due back in court in Minnesota. I'm Dave Anthony, Fox News. This time, Christian Castro will be in federal court facing charges in a shooting during an immigration enforcement operation.
22: Less than 24 hours after Christian Castro's bond was set during his Hennepin County District Court hearing on separate state charges. His conditional bail is set at $200,000. Castro is charged with shooting a Venezuelan man back in January and lying about the circumstances to investigators.
21: That's Fox's Molly Lyon. In a new Fox News poll, 53% think the Trump immigration crackdown has gone too far. A House Republican agrees.
23: In a campaign ad recorded near the White House, Florida Republican Maria Elvira Salazar warns President Trump to be careful about what his advisors are telling him about immigration policy.
24: The same Hispanics who helped you get to the White House in 2024 feel betrayed today.
23: Salazar represents a Miami area district won by President Trump 2 years ago, and President Trump endorsed her back in February.
21: Fox's Jared Halpern. Congresswoman Salazar is in a close race against Democratic challenger Elliot Rodriguez. A federal judge has ordered the Kennedy Center to give 30 days notice before making any renovations to the building or demolition, which President Trump seems to be hinting at in the legal battle to put his name on the center in Washington.
25: Shortly after telling reporters that he wanted to save the Kennedy Center, but it would require a lot of federal subsidies, President Trump was spotted by a photographer with a long lens aboard Air Force One through the window, holding a piece of paper that said Kennedy Center demolished.
21: Fox's Peter Ducey at the White House, who mentioned the Fox News poll, 71% don't believe the president has a plan to end the Iran conflict, which keeps driving up gas prices, diesel up another nickel, AAA's new record price, $6.44 a gallon. Famous investor Warren Buffett's retiring. The 96-year-old put out a statement. He's stepping down as chairman of his investment firm Berkshire Hathaway, effective immediately, writing, "Father Time always wins." 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
26: First, fair everywhere. This is a Wink traffic update.
27: Good Friday morning. I-75 through Leak County is mostly looking good. We did have a crash in Collier County earlier this morning, northbound near mile marker 111 at Immokalee Road, but that has cleared. You may still see some vehicles off to the side, but they're not impacting your drive. Heading southbound, I am tracking a small pocket of slowdown from Bonita Beach Road toward Immokalee Road. Speeds are down into the teens, but it's just a short area. Once you get past it, you are green and good to go. Keeping Southwest Florida on the move, I'm Maria Regina Mendoza with Wink Traffic.
26: First Fair Everywhere. This is a Wink weather update.
0: We made it to a Friday, and we are starting off nice and dry for that Friday morning commute. Temperatures right now are in the 70s. Heading throughout the day, we'll see those temperatures warming back to the upper 80s to lower 90s for those afternoon highs. Not as breezy for today, but today will feature a little more rain. We'll see isolated showers and a few storms popping up around 2 to 3 o'clock. Scattered storms expected throughout that evening commute. We're tracking those showers and thunderstorms today and through the weekend today on Wink News. I'm Wink News Weather Authority meteorologist Zach Malak.
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4: Welcome back to Daybreak here on 92.5 Fox News. Right all along, I'm your host, Jason Jones, along with Rob Stevens. As a family guy and a man who believes that, you know, that making core memories with my kids are super important, you know, I would love to be able to take my kids to every state to visit every state there is, just so that they can experience what, you know, the culture, the different things. But could you imagine, like the guy we had here just a few months ago, Brady McDonald, who runs a 50K, that's 31 miles in every state 50 days in a row. He is running, or ran, because he's getting ready to walk in the studio and join us here, a 50K every day for 50 days in a row. No off day. The family was in an RV. He raised $1 million for Make-A-Wish, so 100 sick kids can get a wish. And he called it 0 to 100 Wishes, and he started back on July 25th. We had him right here in the studio right before he did. He started at Walt Disney World. He finished September 12th in Honolulu. 1,553 miles are on those legs that over the past 50 days. That is 13,000 miles in the RV, the first person to ever do it. About a day after he stopped running, the counter crossed $1 million. And just to tell us more about it, I called Brady up and I was like, Brady, come in here. Let's sit down. Let's talk about your goal. Let's talk about the run. Let's talk about what's next. And I couldn't wait to get him in. And he was like, all day long, I'll be right there, Jason. So in a matter of seconds, we will welcome Brady into the studio and we'll find out all about his run and the way it goes. Because, look, man, when you think about going, I'll give you the simplest terms for all of us. When you go to the grocery store, do you park at the last spot in the very, very back of the parking lot? Is that where you go? Do you go aim for that back parking spot lot? No. You're like me. You go looking for the closest spot available because too long of a walk is too hot and it'll drive you insane. So this dude did it 50K in 50 days. So he ran 31 miles. I wonder if he actually parked in the back of the parking lots. And we'll find out. We'll find out today because he's joining us now in studio. Brady, welcome back to the studio. Man, congratulations. You did it.
6: I did it. I cannot believe
4: How does
6: that
4: it feel
6: happened?
4: That you pulled it off?
6: Yeah, it's pretty over. It's pretty wild. You know, the first day when we were done, we had actual free time. And it felt like it was like 7 days long and it was just the morning. So it's just, yeah, I mean, God is good, man.
4: So you started in Disney and you ran 31 miles here in Florida.
6: Yeah.
4: And how long does it take to run 31 miles
6: Anywhere
4: for you?
6: From 6 to 8 hours because we were doing YouTube videos every single day too.
4: Right. So there's production involved. Yeah. There, right. Who did the production of the videos? You, your wife? Who did it?
6: Yeah, we were in it and we had a whole video team.
4: We had
6: videography.
4: So you just had to be the star,
6: right?
4: Right. You didn't have to do any of the labor part other than the run, which is all the labor actually. So God is great, man. This happened. How you hit $1 million?
6: We did. Yeah, the day after. You know, the day after was the day we hit $1 million. Mm. But like, I would say it was probably 10 days before. We were at like 650. And I'm like, there's no way we're going to have this happen. And then we had
4: Is that discouraging?
6: It was. I mean, it was. But I got some phone calls from some friends and said, like, seriously, you actually thought you would hit $1 million during this thing, dude?
4: Right.
6: It's like, you've got time after. You'll get it. And then we got a big donor, was $165,000. And then I'm like, oh, gosh, here we go.
4: Who did that? Did they leave their name?
6: One of my friends, Mark Noel from Oklahoma.
4: All right.
6: Yeah.
4: Wow. One of your friends donated $165,000. You got big friends, my friend, just so you know. I have like five friends that have $165,000. I'm not sure any one of them would take my call.
6: He owns a giraffe, so I should say that.
4: All right. He owns a giraffe.
6: Yeah, a giraffe.
4: A giraffe. Oh, I thought you said a draft. He owns a giraffe?
6: Yeah.
4: All right, I guess.
6: Yeah, so I guess.
4: What do you got when you could donate $165,000 to Make-A-Wish and you've had everything else? You're like, I've already bought a giraffe.
6: Right.
4: I'm going to donate to 0 to 100. It's going to be a great day. Now, so let's talk about the run. First off, best state besides Florida. Can't count. Best state to run a 50K in.
6: Oh, it's so
4: good. Out of all of them, you got to pick one. Pick the best one.
6: I probably have to say New York City was pretty wild. There's 1,200 runners out.
4: They ran with you.
6: Yeah. We had like this street party. The city shut down the streets, not for us, for summer street days.
4: Right.
6: Summer street festivals. And there was two run clubs that got organized, and we ran with them. They had a DJ. It was just like this insane experience. But it's really hard to pick one because,
4: right,
6: on the other hand, we were running through North Dakota. And it was just me by myself, and there's wild bison crossing the road, wild horses up on these peninsulas, dude. And it was just like a magical moment.
4: Yeah, there's nothing else in North Dakota. I've driven through it, bro. Just so you know, I can totally. That was a lonely ride. That was a lonely run there, man. Thank God you saw something.
6: Right.
4: I
6: exactly,
4: drove through there and
6: yeah,
4: didn't even see any of that. You saw more than I saw. I was like, this is the most boring place on earth.
6: Yeah.
4: So, worst place. Where would you never want to run again? Where were you like, oh my gosh, I'm doing this because it's one of the 50 states, but I'm never running in this state again? It's okay to mention. Look, no one, we won't tell them.
6: Probably Connecticut was

0: I'd love to say hi. Like, you're in Florida. You don't appreciate how friendly we are here. Right. Everybody's, like, waving to you on the other side of the street, like, when you're running or walking by.
1: Right.
0: So these places, like, they don't even try to make eye contact.
1: If you're just tuning in right now, I'm in studio with Brady McDonald. He ran 50Ks in 50 days, raised $1 million for Make-A-Wish, something we talked about when he first started this. Took your whole family. Did your family have a good time in the 50
0: they
1: days?
0: They had the most amazing time.
1: I mean, your son, you have how many?
0: Two daughters.
1: Two daughters.
0: Yeah, 12 and 5.
1: 12 and 5, right. Your daughters, they got a chance to see every state.
0: Every single state.
1: I mean, some kids will never get that experience. No. Some adults never get that experience.
0: Yeah, like, and it was like a full endurance thing for them, too, because they were in the RVs, obviously, driving, and we were driving 4 to 9 hours a day.
1: They ever run with you?
0: Yeah, they ran and biked probably half of the Sunrise Wish runs.
1: Really?
0: Yeah, so we did 50 organized Sunrise Wish runs, one every single morning, and the girls were at least half of them.
1: And so you get the million. So I got to ask, you're wearing a hat that says 0 to 100. You're wearing a shirt that says 0 to 300. Do we already have the next mission plan?
0: No, we don't. This is this is from the 300-miler that I ran a few months before we started this.
1: All right, I was about to say, all right, are we going for 300 wishes now?
0: We're definitely going to. There's more bigger things in our future.
1: Do you already have a plan of what's next, Brady?
0: It'll be bigger or the same.
1: All right, bigger or the same.
0: Yeah, and we'll do it to help and give back.
1: 50Ks in 50 countries.
0: That's right, yeah. I mean, we're looking at potentially cruises.
1: Right.
0: Like, using a cruise ship as home base.
1: Right.
0: So there's...
1: Right, there's so much you could do with it, right?
0: Is,
1: were people receptive, like, other than in Connecticut? Were they did they come out and cheer you on other than Liberalville?
0: Yeah, we had... exactly, yeah.
1: Right.
0: Exactly, yeah. So, yeah, we had...
1: they're like, where are you from? They're like, Florida. Get out of Connecticut! Don't worry, it's only going to take about 8 minutes. It's not very big. It's like Delaware. Did you even have enough miles to run across Delaware?
0: Delaware, we ran across it twice.
1: Twice, right.
0: Actually.
1: Right. Like, I was like, how do you do that in Delaware? I don't even think it's 31 miles wide. It's
0: no,
1: the smallest
0: it's
1: state
0: not.
1: On the planet. Like, you're like, I got to drive through Delaware. All right, I'll see you in 15 minutes. I mean, that's how quickly you drive through it. It's so quick, man. How can people follow you if they want to get more information from you, man?
0: Yeah, Instagram, Facebook, Brady.McDonald84. YouTube, we're on at Brady McDonald. We dropped a YouTube video every single day. There's 50 parts.
1: Did you drive up to Alaska or did you fly up?
0: We flew to Alaska.
1: And Hawaii, obviously,
0: and Hawaii,
1: right? Right.
0: Yeah.
1: So just leave. Did you do those back to back?
0: No, we did Oregon, flew up to Alaska, did it, flew back to Seattle, did it, flew to LA, and then we got back in the RVs and started driving the rest of it.
1: All right. Yeah. So how was Hawaii?
0: Hawaii was awesome.
1: Did you get an extra day or did you just go run and come right back?
0: No, we spent about 4 days there. We were on the Big Island. We got back last night at like 2:30.
1: All right. Oh, so that was the end of it.
0: That was the end.
1: That's how you ended in Hawaii.
0: Yeah.
1: And then had a few days to that's a great way to do it.
0: Exactly, yeah.
1: Right, man.
0: Yeah, if you're not going to be in Florida, you might as well be in
1: Oahu, Honolulu?
0: We did Oahu and then we went to the Big Island for 4 days.
1: All right. That's where you get real relaxation at the Big Island. I lived there once. I did radio there
0: once,
1: a long, long time ago. Right. They always told me I didn't understand the vibe of the island. I'm like, that's because you don't hang out with me when I'm off. Brady, thank you again for coming in and joining us, man. I know we got a lot of things going on, so thank you again for being here. Daybreak, Brady McDonald. You can get more information one more time. Give it to him.
0: Brady.McDonald84 on Instagram, Facebook, or Brady McDonald on YouTube.
1: There you go. 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
9: All right, phone lines wide open, 239-479-5592 today on the show. So, Florida Representative Maria Elvira Salazar out of Miami-Dade, she's got Cuban family. She was Trump-endorsed, won her seat by more than 20 points in 2024. The district is about two-thirds Hispanic, and now Maria Elvira Salazar has a message that she is putting out via a TV ad. Listen to this TV ad.
10: Mr. President, some of your immigration enforcement efforts have gone too far. In July, 50% of the 50,000 people that were detained had no criminal record. Be careful what your advisors are telling you about immigration policy. The same Hispanics who helped you get to the White House in 2024 feel betrayed today. You can be for immigration what Lincoln was for slavery and Reagan was for communism. I'm not talking about giving them amnesty. I'm talking about giving them a dignified life in this promised land.
11: I am Maria Elvira Salazar, and I approve this message.
9: I think she's off base. I don't think any of the illegals actually helped President Trump get elected. Now, do some of the American Latins, have disregard for him? I guess maybe. Irregard for him. Look, let me say this when it comes to Maria Elvira Salazar. All right. You were Trump endorsed and now you bite the hand that feeds you. You are the single reason that you probably won your seat is the fact that you were Trump endorsed. Now, I don't want to state something that's painfully obvious, but there are more than just her right now that are up there, and they're upset with President Trump. Now, when it comes to immigration, no criminal record. Listen, if you're in this country illegal, you're creating a crime. A removal order, A removal order is a removal order no matter how you cut it, and I'm not going to let the ad wash that away. But there is a little upset. Then, and I got to ask you, is this the president that you voted for when it comes to President Trump? Some people say absolutely it's the guy I voted for. Some people say no, it's not the guy I voted for. You know, some who voted for him are now questioning his motives and his theories. They have been influenced, I think, by outside sources that allow their opinion to be jaded. But I want to know what you think. We're in Iran for 7 months, right? And everyone, and now you have others that are jumping up there and basically saying that the gas prices are a problem. They are a serious problem. And when you think about the gas prices and what's going on in Iran and diesel hitting a record $6.31 a gallon and regular around $4. I paid $4.39. This says $4.37. I paid $4.39 yesterday. Now, the Strait of Hormuz is shut, or is it not? You know, some oil is seeking through, but there is a lot going on, and now you even have Republicans, some who are rhinos, and we know they're rhinos, speaking out against Trump and the mission in Iran. So my question for you is, do you agree with Maria Elvira Salazar? Are you one that's like, this is not the Trump that I voted for? Now, I'm going to open the phone lines. I want to hear your phone calls on this, and I'm going to keep the lines open today. I really want to jump in to so many people. And yesterday, you know, I discussed it. Like, we can talk about a lot of things, but I feel like sometimes those that are up there very high elected, they are tone deaf to what Americans truly need. And some are saying now that President Trump is being tone deaf. And I said, when you sit and talk about the stock market to the guy who doesn't have any money in the stock market, who was waiting on a paycheck today because he was waiting to buy groceries for his family, he needed the check to come today so he could do that. That guy, that's the guy that we're disconnected with. That's the guy that no one is remembering. That's the guy that the politician leaders seem to be tone deaf to. So with Maria Elvira Salazar, who's biting the hand to feed her, and will probably be the last time we hear from her because of that particular reason, is out there saying that President Trump did the wrong deal. He has spread the wrong message. Do you think that he has spread the wrong message by being in Iran for 7 months? Do you think 7 months is entirely too long? Phone line open for your comments, 239-479-5592. That's 239-479-5592. When you look at the stories and the people that are speaking out against Trump, 9 times out of 10, you're getting legacy media. But now you're starting to see right people from the right that are going, what is he thinking? What is going on? Gas prices are so high. And a lot of people will say that the gas prices will drop as soon as the election is over. We can hope for that. But the fact is, how big of a drop is it going to be? As we are now sitting at $4.40, $4.45 a gallon in parts of the United States. And if you got 45 cents off now, you'd be excited, right? But it'd still be $4 gas. They throttled this to the point to where you're going to be okay with $4 gas. If they get it to $5, you're good with $4. And the big oil companies know that because they did it with $3 and they did it with $2. You got to be old enough to know when gas went to $2, like, oh, I can't believe it was $2. Oh, my God, it's going to cost me double what it's been costing me. And then when it went to $3, they never went back. Every once in a while, you'll get it to drop below $3, but it's not. So a lot of people are upset with what's going on. Are the midterms at risk now because we're still in Iran? Are the midterms at risk because we're being tone deaf? These are all the questions that I want to hear from you. 239-479-5592. Let's start with Alan. Alan from Naples, go ahead. Gas prices, thoughts.
12: Hey, baby, it's good to talk to you, JJ.
9: What's going on, Alan?
12: I just want to know. Hey, man, I keep thinking about this one, and I've told my wife, and she thinks it's a good, valid point. But I want to see what you think about it and anybody else out there thinks about it. I want to ask the people that are complaining about the gas prices if they have a life insurance policy.
9: All right. Why do you say that?
12: Well, I mean, come on. What do you think high gas prices are for what the Trumpster's doing?
9: I'm sorry.
12: They don't have a nuclear weapon. I mean, come on, make the connection. Right. That's all. That's simple as that.
9: All right, but they've already said they've disseminated their nuclear option, that the nuclear, they cannot build one because their nuclear capability is 900 feet in the ground.
12: So you and others think that China and Russia are going to help them regroup and get that going.
9: I'm not saying that. What I'm saying is that
12: I
9: the world thinks
12: not.
9: It. Right. Now, am I happy with gas prices? No. Am I happy with how long we've been in Iran? Absolutely not. We were told it would be a short war, and it's 7 months deep now.
12: Roger that. But if I think I should start an auction. I think I should put a gallon of gasoline that I could buy today in a container and sell it for the highest price I can get.
9: That's one theory. All right, man, I appreciate you. 239-479-5592 is the phone number. Are you thumbs up, thumbs down, thumbs in the middle? Where are you at? What's your throttle when it comes to gas prices and President Trump? Next on 92.5 Fox News.
13: 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And there is a research study that was done that showed chiropractic adjustments can and will regulate your temperature. Now, this is a big deal for women that suffer from hot flashes. And also, recently I've seen a lot of men and women in general that are struggling with temperature regulation because of the heat that we deal with here. What I've found is that people who struggle with temperature issues, usually have a problem in their cervical spines, meaning your neck, and more specifically, that problem is at C1, C2, and C3. If you struggle with hot flashes or just temperature regulation in general, and you've never had the top of your spine checked, that's the next step. And if you're wondering if this can help, I want you to know that all we have to do is check to find the cause of the problem. Call us at 239-628-4899, and always remember, your power is on.
14: 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Vote Lisa Cohen Atkinson for mayor of Cape Coral. 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
18: News. I'm Gian Gelosi. ICE agent Christian Castro is due in federal court in St. Paul, Minnesota this morning, facing six counts of making materially false statements to the FBI.
19: Less than 24 hours after Christian Castro's bond was set during his Hennepin County District Court hearing on separate state charges. His conditional bail is set at $200,000. Castro is charged with shooting a Venezuelan man back in January and lying about the circumstances to investigators.
18: That's Fox's Molly Line. The war with Iran keeps driving up gas prices, regular up to $4.46 per gallon. President Trump says it's a small price to pay.
20: You have a little higher, you have a higher gas. It's a very inexpensive price to pay for what we've done. Remember that it's a little more. It's even if it was, frankly, even if it was a lot more.
18: Diesel's a nickel higher today to a new record high at $6.44, according to AAA. 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
22: First, fair everywhere. This is a Wink traffic update.
23: Good morning and heads up. I-75 is moving slow, heading south from Estero down toward Immokalee Road. So give yourself some extra time through that area. We are seeing speeds in the 20s heading south. Over on US 41, you are green and good to go. I'm also tracking a crash on Everglades Boulevard north at 27th Avenue Northeast. It's impacting northbound lanes. If you need to get around it, take Wilson Boulevard to connect to Immokalee Road. Keeping Southwest Florida on the move, I'm Maria Regina Mendoza with Wink Traffic.
22: First, fair everywhere. This is a Wink weather update.
0: We made it to a Friday, and we are starting off nice and dry for that Friday morning commute. Temperatures right now are in the 70s. Heading throughout the day, we'll see those temperatures warming back to the upper 80s to lower 90s for those afternoon highs. Not as breezy for today, but today will feature a little more rain. We'll see isolated showers and a few storms popping up around 2 to 3 o'clock. Scattered storms expected throughout that evening commute. We're tracking those showers and thunderstorms today and through the weekend today on Wink News. I'm Wink News Weather Authority meteorologist Zach Malak.
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24: Peak season. A wave in the Atlantic. A disturbance in the Caribbean. A storm in the Gulf. Not every system threatens Southwest Florida, but every system gets watched by Wink meteorologists who live here, who've ridden out the same storms you have. Every advisory, every shift in the track, every hour it matters. When the tropics turn, turn to Wink. Wink News, the Weather Authority.
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4: Welcome back to Daybreak here on 92.5 Fox News. So the question that we're posing right now, as Maria Elvira Salazar, the representative out of Florida, the congresswoman, had this to say.
5: Mr. President, some of your immigration enforcement efforts have gone too far. In July, 50% of the 50,000 people that were detained had no criminal record. Be careful what your advisors are telling you about immigration policy. The same Hispanics who helped you get to the White House in 2024 feel betrayed today.
4: That's not true. That's just her. She says that her district of illegal aliens, who obviously helped her get elected. Look, I don't understand why I don't understand why Republicans decide they want to be rhinos 40 days before the election. They're doing a disservice to the party. When you take, I could make a list of disservices, but really what it comes down to, her displeasure for President Trump. And there are others like that that are, listen, I love our president. We have a great president, one of the greatest president we've ever had, top 2 guaranteed, and he's doing a great job of keeping us safe. He's had no border crossings since he's taken office. I mean, he has kept his promise when it comes to secure border. If he's deported people that, if you're here illegally, you're here illegally. That doesn't count for a vote. Now, I know there's Latinos for Trump, which is a huge organization, and they have not stepped out and said that they are mad at Trump about anything. Now, Maria Elvira Salazar is, because she lives in Florida. What are your thoughts? 239-479-5592. Jason from Cape Coral, is this the president you voted for?
6: Yes, sir, it is.
4: All right. What do you think about gas prices?
6: Well, they're high for sure. I just wanted to say, and it's not so much, by no means am I trying to correct you. I think that the Trump administration needs to do a better job explaining the fact of high gas prices aren't done by the producers. They are done by speculators. With that being said, things like the Brent crude being the benchmark of all the oil, that's being traded. Brent crude is produced out of the North Sea, nowhere near the Strait of Hormuz. This is the, not to be conspiratorial, but the other powers to be that definitely don't want Trump to succeed in the midterms are definitely making a point of trying to get gas prices as high possibly as they can. So it does that perceptive value to the public that, high gas prices equals Trump's crummy agenda.
4: Right. You think oil companies are leaving gas prices high to be anti-Trump?
6: Well, the speculators are for sure. Again, the oil producers don't set the oil.
4: Not the producer, right? Right. Speculators on the oil, right? On the oil price, and then the oil prices dictated by the gas prices by the gas suppliers. Exxon,
6: 100%.
4: And all those. Right, right. That's how we understand. Absolutely. That. And I always said we should be basing the gas price on the gas that we have, on the oil that we have,
6: yep.
4: Not on what what we are going to have one day. And I think that's wild. But I see what you're saying. It is the speculators being anti-Trump. And right now, you're happy with where we're going. You have no issues, no complaints about anything of the current administration.
6: No, truly, I don't right now at all. I mean, obviously, he's got a handful of what's going on globally. It just kind of is what it is. I know it's easy to say in my position. It doesn't affect me as it does, you know, a lot of people per se, especially business owners. But yeah, man, it needs to stay the course. We're this far, and we need to get through it.
4: Right. Don't stop now. Don't pull a Biden. I appreciate you calling in and being on the show. Mike from Naples, go ahead. You're on 92.5 Fox News. A history comparison for me. Go ahead.
7: Oh, yeah, that is important. I'm old enough to know all this stuff, but the gas prices are just, you know, a temporary part of this thing. We can't let them have a stranglehold on that corridor, the Strait of Hormuz, and the region or the world. Look what they've done already. They bombed us at the World Trade Center.
4: Right.
7: We can't let that happen. A nuclear capability can't happen. In Korea, there's a North and South Korea now. The South Koreans are happy. Every one of the Americans that lost their lives for that, it was not in vain. Same thing in Vietnam. We're on favored nation trade status with them. My friends go there on vacation. Germany, Japan, we embraced them after World War II. Trump is giving the Iranians as much time to decide they want to be good neighbors as possible. Ultimately, if they can't make that decision, it has to be forced upon them. And unfortunately, perhaps a much more serious mode. But it has to be done. Why can't they be good neighbors? They've got more money than God. We buy their oil. The world will buy their oil. Just be good neighbors.
4: Well, that's a valid point. If they be a good neighbor, and I like a good neighbor. You're right. I can't even argue with that. I do, however, want to sit here and say I don't think they could ever be a good neighbor. You can't trust what they say. I don't think there is a possibility that somebody from Iran with their ideologies want to be a good neighbor. You would have to change the regime and hold the new regime in place in order to protect them long enough to actually give Iranian people to say, yeah, we want to be free. We want to follow what's going on in the world. We want to be good neighbors. As long as they have terrorists running that country, they'll never be a good neighbor. You can't trust them.
7: And we are at the lead in doing that. I wish the rest of the world, NATO, would help us, you know, sooner rather than later, of course. If they're not going to do it on their own, they have to be forced to do it.
4: I appreciate your phone call, and thanks for calling and being on the show. It's great to have you. Mark from Fort Myers, good morning. Welcome to Daybreak. How you doing today, Mark?
8: Good morning.
4: All right, you want to talk about Maria Elvira Salazar?
8: You know, so Trump said he was going to prioritize the criminals and rapists and murderers and everything. But each one of those over here have accomplices in harboring them somehow. And you know what? If they get caught up when they go after these criminals, I mean, that would count for the other 50%, you know. So, hey, you hang around with criminals, you actually are one. And when your buddy is doing something really bad and he gets caught up, guess what? You get caught up too, and if those people who don't have the criminal record.
4: Are you saying
8: they do now because they're harboring a fugitive or
4: But you're not saying guilty by association, that just because they know them, they're automatically guilty, right?
8: Well, if they're housing them at an illegal alien at their house, I would say they would be. That would be.
4: Now, I think there's another side that you're getting into that could be explored, and those are the ones that accepted money from illegals and companies and landlords and people that harbored them. I think that's a whole nother angle that you could look at later down the road. But right now, I'm with let's continue the process of locking them up and sending them on their way until they're all gone, until we're at base zero. That's where I want to get. I appreciate your phone call. Thanks for calling in. Do you think Trump's doing a great job? Just real quick, Mark, before I go.
8: I think he's doing a pretty good job, yeah. There's a couple, you know, the gas prices. Other than that, I think that, you know, we're fine. And I think that
9: we could bring those down because, again, the Strait of Hormuz shouldn't be affecting our gas prices that much.
4: That's right. I agree with that, but I had a long talk with Alfie Townsend about that off air one time. He was like, well, it's just the process of, you know, the oil business, and that's the way it works. And I'm like, I don't, how much oil do we actually get from there? Let's go now, Carlos from Henry County. You're with Trump 100%, so anybody, all those naysayers can kick rocks. That's what you're saying?
10: Oh, yeah, I'm Trump 100%, you know. And he's doing a great job in everything. As far as the gas prices, they're not telling you the truth. All these news agency and politicians, they know what's behind all this secret. You know, the record profit from all these companies. They just don't tell you. But the main reason, one of the main reasons is the crack spread. They don't tell you that. The Cobra effect, the ratchet effect is one of the ones that you were talking about a little while ago, that the prices, once they go up, they steadily don't go down. They
4: I said this to Alfie Townsend when we first started talking about Iran and the price of oil going up. I said, you know, they're going to get it to $4 and they're not going to get it back down. He's like, oh, no, that's never going to happen. And I'm telling you, when they get it to $4.50, $4.75, and then they're like, okay, here's 75 cents off. We just dropped it 75 cents. America will cheer. And you'll be cheering for $4 gas. You'll be cheering for $4 gas. And once you cheer for $4 gas, they don't bring it back. They don't bring it back.
10: People forget, you know, from 2008 to 2012, what the crude barrel was $147, and the gas prices never hit that high. You know, yeah, they were high, but they never got that high.
4: Well,
10: now they're making
4: $93 billion
10: in a single 3 month financial quarter.
4: All right, so, they're making a lot of money, more money they've ever made before. I appreciate you. Thanks for calling in. On the phone with me now, line number two. Hold on, I've had a screen glitch here. I got Jasmine. Jasmine from Fort Myers Beach. Go ahead. You're on the air, Jasmine.
11: Good morning. Hey, I just wanted to say that the greatest thing that Trump has done is bring light to all the socialists and what's really going on in this country.
4: Right, you're right. That is the solidest part, right? Getting that light to the socialists and what's happening in this country. I agree with you 100%. Hey, we got to get a contestant now for the College of Political Knowledge. You want a $50 gift card to Mel's Diner, 239-479-5592. 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
4: Hi, it's me, Jason Jones with 92.5 Fox News. 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
4: We ask you 4 questions on politics. The more you get right, the higher your degree. Joining us now is Carl. Carl is in Brazil on vacation, but lives in Naples. Carl, good morning. Welcome to Daybreak. You're on vacation and listening to Daybreak from Brazil?
21: Good morning, Professor. Yes, I am. I've been down here for a couple weeks listening to you guys almost every day.
4: From Brazil?
21: From Brazil.
4: Have you ever thought about maybe taking a break from life a little bit and enjoying Brazil?
21: Oh, I have been. I'm sitting here in a small little farm town, not going around tourism, visiting family. My wife's family's from this little town in Brazil. So,
4: how's the weather
21: down here?
4: Is it hot?
21: See that? Right now, it's more there like fall, so it's in the high 70s to maybe high 80s.
4: Ooh,
21: so it's been pretty nice.
4: Pretty nice. Yeah. I like it. All right. So let me ask you a question. As you're in Brazil, what's the gas price in Brazil? Just so you know, I'm just curious.
21: Oh, it comes out to, it's like $6.50 for a liter, and there's almost 4 liters in a gallon, so it's about $25, $26 a liter. I mean, a gallon.
4: Gallon, right? Whoa. 20. You think? Yeah, that, right. You're playing about $4.39. Right, yeah, 26. You know, I feel the same thing when I was in London. I feel like in London it was like $4 a liter, and there's 4 liters in a gallon. I was like, that's like $16 a gallon. How do you even live with $16 a gallon gas? How do you function?
21: I don't know how they do it down here, but luckily the exchange rate is 5 to 1. So that $25 a gallon gas still cost me only about $5. So it's not so bad.
4: Wow, that's a nice little exchange rate there for you, buddy. All right. Well, it's less when you go to England. The dollar doesn't match up to the euro. All right. Yeah. So
0: the pound.
4: Yeah, the euro was in France. Pound. The pound was in London. I'm sorry. It was hard for me to figure that out, by the way. I didn't understand that one.
0: Yeah,
4: I was
0: the UK was like one of the only nations that didn't adopt the euro.
4: All right, let's go ahead and get you started and get you hooked up so we can get you a $50 gift card to Mel's Diner so you can have it when you get back. Carl, question number one. Who was the second president of the United States?
21: Second president. Is that John Adams?
4: You now have yourself a $50 gift card and an associate's degree. Here we go, Carl, for the bachelors. What country gave the Statue of Liberty to the United States?
21: I believe that was France.
4: You now have a bachelor's degree. Now let's go for the master's. Here we go. How many U.S. senators does each state have?
21: Two.
4: You now have a master's. All right, here we go. It is time now for that doctorate. On a Friday, you could get it. What cabinet official is in charge of relations with other countries? What cabinet official is in charge of relations with other countries?
21: Marco Rubio, the Secretary of State.
4: What is up, Dr. Carl? Congratulations, man. A doctor on a Friday morning. Not letting me down. I like that, Carl. Now you can walk around Brazil and let everyone know that you're a doctor today. I can say, hey, call me Dr. Carl from here on out. All right? That's what I want to be called.
21: Will do.
4: All right, buddy.
21: Thank you for taking my call today.
4: I appreciate you. Live from Brazil, our boy Carl out there doing it big time, man. Hold on. Let me get all your information. I always want to let you know the entire time I was in France and London, I didn't absorb any bit of politics the entire time. Just so everybody knows, I really took a break from it.
0: Good for you.
4: Right? Carl, though, is addicted and can't walk away from it. But, Carl, thank you for being addicted to Daybreak. I really do appreciate that. I hope most of you are and can't turn it off. It matters to me. I want to thank him for playing along with us, too. We've got a great last hour of Daybreak still to come, but if you are unaware of it, let me let you know now. We are broadcasting live each and every morning right here on Southwest Florida CW. That's right, the Southwest Florida CW. You can watch us. You listen to us already here on 92.5 Fox News, and you can continue to do that. But now you can see us broadcast live from that 92.5 Fox News studio just by logging in and or actually turning on. It's not logging in. Turning on Southwest Florida CW. Set the reminder on your guide and don't miss a minute of Daybreak right here on 92.5 Fox News, now also on Southwest Florida's CW. So an NHL player is in a campaign ad for Putin, and a lot of people are upset. They think that is anti-American. He gets paid by the NHL, and that's just wrong. But he is also not the only one in the NHL that doesn't stay in America when he's not in season. So we're going to discuss that, and we'll go one-on-one. We're going to bring Craig Sheeman from The Fan, our sister station, on air, and we're going to discuss it with him and what he thinks about it. And we'll get your opinion on it as well. 239-479-5592, 92.5 Fox News.
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22: Marty!
1: Yes? 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
5: What's the end game for the Iran conflict? I'm Dave Anthony, Fox News. President Trump has said it'll come soon, but in a new Fox News poll, there's skepticism. 71% don't believe there is a clear strategy to end the conflict with Iran, where hundreds of thousands of people took to the streets today in a government-organized show of defiance against the U.S.
6: President Trump, who is set to meet with leaders from six Gulf countries on the sidelines of the U.N. next week, told Axios that he's approaching a critical juncture and weighing a decision on whether to restart massive attacks to bring the conflict to a close. He said, quote, I have a big decision coming up. Do I want to go in and annihilate them, meaning the Iranian regime, or do I not? It's a big decision. Anything could happen with me.
5: Fox's Jackie Heinrich at the White House. Oil prices are down this morning, but gas keeps getting pumped up. Regular up another 3 cents today. Diesel up a nickel. AAA's record high price now $6.44 a gallon for diesel. Also in that new Fox poll, 53% believe the Trump immigration crackdown has gone too far. And today in Minnesota, an ICE agent is due in federal court to face charges of lying about a shooting during an immigration operation in Minneapolis in January that left a Venezuelan immigrant wounded. Castro was in court, Christian Castro, in court yesterday, facing state and assault and other charges.
23: Holding Mr. Castro accountable for his firing a weapon through the front door, striking Julio Sosa Solis, endangering the lives of others, and lying to law enforcement has begun.
5: Hennepin County Attorney Mary Moriarty. A federal judge has ordered the Kennedy Center to give 30 days notice before it does any renovations or if it orders a demolition like President Trump's hinted at in the legal fight over putting his name on the center in Washington. One of the most famous investors of all time is retiring at age 96.
24: Warren Buffett has informed shareholders that he is stepping down as Berkshire Hathaway chairman effective immediately. He already had given up the CEO role, which was taken over by Greg Abel.
5: That's Ginny Cassola. 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
26: First, fair everywhere. This is a Wink traffic update.
27: Heads up, drivers. I'm tracking a vehicle fire at Veronica Shoemaker Boulevard and Dr. Martin Luther King Jr. Boulevard. If you're driving through that area, make sure you're driving carefully. You could see some first responders on scene. Now to your drive times. Coming east from Cape Coral, the midpoint bridge to McGregor Boulevard is about 4 minutes. The Cape Coral Bridge into Fort Myers is about 3 minutes. Both are moving at around 21 miles per hour. Keeping Southwest Florida on the move, I'm Maria Regina Mendoza with Wink Traffic.
26: First fair everywhere. This is a Wink weather update.
28: We made it to a Friday and we are starting off nice and dry for that Friday morning commute. Temperatures right now are in the 70s. Heading throughout the day, we'll see those temperatures warming back to the upper 80s to lower 90s for those afternoon highs. Not as breezy for today, but today will feature a little more rain. We'll see isolated showers and a few storms popping up around 2 to 3 o'clock. Scattered storms expected throughout that evening commute. We're tracking those showers and thunderstorms today and through the weekend today on Wink News. I'm Wink News Weather Authority meteorologist Zach Malott.
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8: All right, you guys know, welcome back to Daybreak. I'm your host, Jason Jones, along with Rob Stevens. Now, you know I'm a hockey fan. You know I love me some hockey. My son plays hockey. We got a game going on later tonight. NHL's all-time goal king, Alex Ovechkin, has 895 goals, 22 seasons in that sweater where he plays for the Washington Capitals. Well, this month he showed up in a campaign ad for a United Russia. That is Putin's party. In 2017, he also launched Putin's team. And by the way, his Instagram still uses a photo of Putin. And he says, that is my president, but I'm not in politics. He spends his seasons here, his off seasons in Russia. He is a Russian citizen and said he will live there when he returns. Now, he was finally asked about showing up in the picture, and this is what he had to say.
9: As soon as I'm done playing hockey, I'm gonna stay there. I'm gonna live there. My kids are gonna live there. Family. So I'm for peace and love, and I hope everything's gonna be okay. So
8: he basically said he's gonna move and live in Russia when he's all done. So to talk to us more about it and to get the tape, because people want him banned, visa pulled, cut from the roster, Hall of Famers are ripping him, Capital fans are saying they're not going to buy a ticket. So to get that story, let's talk with Craig Sheeman from our sister station, 99.3 The Fan. Good morning, Craig. Welcome back to Daybreak. How you doing, buddy?
10: I am great. I'm still shaking my head over that dude in Australia paying $20 a gallon for gasoline. That shook me.
8: Right. You start realizing, all right, $4.39 is not that bad. I can deal with it for right now. I guess it's all right. Oh, man. So yesterday I talked to you a little bit about this, but I want to kind of get it a little bit. Let's talk. Let's walk us through this. I mean, he's not the only person from another country playing in the NHL, right?
10: In fact, the NHL is made up of about 7%, a little less than 10% of its players are Russian. 42% of the players are Canadian. So, yeah, it's an international league. And, you know, I'll bet you if you put a microphone in front of all the Russian players and said, hey, what do you think of Putin? They're probably going to have to say something nice about him. We could all be uncomfortable with Putin. We can be uncomfortable with Alex Ovechkin doing an ad, standing in a background for a political ad for Putin's party. But, I mean, to call for his job, he probably doesn't have a choice. He's a famous athlete. When you get asked to be in a political ad in Russia, if you want to live in Russia and your family's in Russia in offseason, you probably can't say no. Now, he's been very pro-Russian, but I would hope, you know, an American player playing overseas, if he was asked about America, he would say, yeah, I'm pro-American, even though some people don't like what we do, I guess.
8: Right.
10: But,
8: unless you're an Olympian and then you want to. Right. Olympians wanted to throw their 2 cents in while they were over there, like making us look bad. Shut up. You're an American. Do the right thing. And I think that's what Russia would expect out of him, or he probably wouldn't be well liked. And it would be a rough life for him in Russia, for him and his family, just based on what we as Americans see Russia as. But the Capitals are saying the Capitol fans are saying they're not buying tickets. You think they'll hold to that? I mean, this guy scores goals, helps them win. You think they're going to not buy tickets because he's on the team?
10: I can't tell you how many people I heard when Colin Kaepernick was kneeling during the national anthem, I'm never watching the NFL again. It has done nothing but grow, sell out, break records with ratings, and I doubt that you'll see any impact whatsoever. Maybe a few fans won't buy a jersey or a ticket, but I'm sure that'll be the case, but I don't think the larger population will even notice, to be honest with you.
8: Craig, when it comes to the NFL, I don't watch anymore. It has nothing to do with them being very woke. It has everything to do with I'm a Washington fan, so it's really hard to watch. So I just...
10: Oh. Yeah, I'm sorry.
8: I just move on past that. I don't even know if we've won. I don't know. Have we won any games this year, or are we 0-2 now? I don't know. I don't watch it. I really don't know.
10: Well, you only play one game. However, my beloved Detroit Lions we have no defense, and I had to watch that last night.
8: Ooh,
10: so, yeah,
8: man,
10: I feel you.
8: There's a guy running around the building here today with a big Buffalo's jersey on, just so you know, and he's bragging it up, all right? He is bragging it up.
10: We may have words.
8: Right, you might have to. So the media is making this a big deal. This isn't really a big deal because most Russian players go back to Russia when they're done playing. Yeah. They don't stay in America, right?
10: Yeah, this is a tailor-made story for the media to kind of blow up a little bit. I mean, this is just the way it is. I mean, there was a women's basketball team, a player at LSU. She was Ukraine. And then when LSU recruited a Russian player, she left. I mean, there are international people everywhere, man. And we're all going to disagree.
8: Let's talk WNBA. Since I got you on the phone and we're talking and you just kind of made me think about it, the WNBA has become more popular with this little bit of a scandal, if you will, than it's ever been in the history of the WNBA. Do you believe they're going to let men play in this league? Is it going to be a thing where somebody actually starts putting full-grown men into these teams to try to prove a point?
10: Well, I'm to the point where I'm rooting for it now because Enes Kanter Freedom says, yeah, I'm going to make myself eligible for the draft. He's a former NBA player. And he's very pro women's rights, and not to the point of let's not have men play in women's sports. I want him to do it, so he goes in there and scores 80 points a game just to show how ridiculous this is. That's my opinion. I don't think men should be playing. Biological men should be playing in women's sports. I have a daughter. I'd be livid if we had to go through this.
8: I think about how hard women fought to get the WNBA.

0: coverage, and now that they start to get things, they want to let men play in the game. It almost seems like, do you guys not know how long you fought to try to get this league and get this thing actually off the ground? I mean, it's just crazy what's going on there. I don't quite understand it, to be honest with you.
1: If you want to take a textbook class on how to ruin something good, I mean, they got the golden goose there with Caitlin Clark, and they have done nothing but screw this league up. I'm glad the commissioner's quote-unquote retiring at the end of the year. Every move she's made.
0: Sophie Cunningham has become way more popular than Caitlin Clark, at least with my base and my audience. They love her right now. They love what she has to say. Is she also a good player, or is she just mediocre? I don't watch. I don't know.
1: She's a good player. She is a good player. And, yeah, she seems to be showing up on a lot of people's algorithms these days off the basketball court.
0: Last question before I let you go, sports related. Is Ohio State going to bounce back this week?
1: Yeah, they got Kent State. They're going to win by 50 points.
0: Right.
1: I can't believe they were the number one team, and they lose to the number four team by 1 point at their place, and they fall to number six in their rankings. I thought that was unfair for Ohio State, to be honest.
0: Right, they don't like us. You know, they're not a huge fan. You know, the grading committee, they just don't like us. You know, they don't want to give us anything. Well, Craig, I really appreciate you, man. When can people hear you on 99.3?
1: I will be there from 3 to 6 today and every weekday afternoon, man.
0: All right, go check out Craig. Craig and I have known each other for a few years now, and I got to tell you, it's always great to have a conversation with him. He's got a great head on him when he talks about sports, so get involved in it. Go hear it, man. Go check it out, 99.3 today at 3, man. You have a good day, man. We'll talk to you again later.
1: All right, talk to you later, Jay.
0: So, you know, when you think about this story, do you want to be the guy who says that this hockey player shouldn't be allowed to play in the NHL? If you want to do that, then you're going to destroy the sport. The sport will be over. You just heard it from Craig Sheeman. He basically told you 40% of the players aren't from America. So if you start telling that that people from other countries can't play in the National Hockey League, and just for the record, maybe it should be the International Hockey League, but the National Hockey League, you're going to lose the sport. So it is what it is. The greatest hockey players all come from America, just so you know, because we beat them every year, just so you know. I don't want to give Canada any kind of love at all. None, not one drop, nothing. You can have 40% of the players, you still can't win against American players.
2: Well, we currently do hold the title.
0: Say it again.
2: We hold the title.
0: Say it one more time.
2: We hold
0: That's
2: the
0: right.
2: Titles.
0: Let it be known. You know who holds the title as well? The Cars on Fifth, actual Cars on Fifth. I love that. What is really going on here? Now there is a Cars on Fifth, but it's not Cars on Fifth. If you're going, wait, what? I'll explain deeper next on 92.5 Fox News. Right all along.
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4: Glenn Beck. Reliably right.
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4: 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Right. All along.
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1: 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Right all along.
3: Welcome back. This is Daybreak on 92.5 Fox News, right all along. All right, I'm going to go. Rob, Rob Steve is here with us each and every morning. Rob, let me ask you a question. You're a car guy. You're the, you know, that's your neck of the woods.
4: It is, yes.
3: Is there cars on Fifth?
4: Yes.
3: Is there cars off Fifth?
4: Yes.
3: Is cars on Fifth cars on Fifth?
4: No.
3: Cars on Fifth is the cars that's off Fifth?
4: Yes.
3: But now we've got a new one here. I see that Cars on Fifth is on, but now it's not Cars on Fifth. It's called something else.
4: Well, I think the real Cars on Fifth that's off Fifth renamed their exhibition because it's not on Fifth anymore. But I can't remember it at this juncture because it's not as catchy as Cars on Fifth.
3: Naples City Council voted 6-1 for a new luxury car show on Fifth Avenue South yesterday. That's right. No name yet for that actual show. About 350 cars, roughly half of what Cars on Fifth used to roll. Wine, jewelry, crafts, live music, restaurant in the mix, free to walk. Organizers say 20,000 people are potentially coming. And now Mayor Teresa Heitman took two hits of the bong and a shot of whiskey and says it was the no there. She said parking and safety. She's not okay with it. She still says no. I don't even why your vote. Never mind. Councilman Scott Schultz, you work with us, don't work with us or don't. 20 years are on the street with a blast of something you failed to do. Different animal. Now, here's what I want to say. So they pushed cars on Fifth off of Fifth. The city council did.
4: Yes, because they were worried about safety and traffic concerns.
3: Teresa Heitman was. And obviously, okay. Because she's the only one that said that same thing again. They all were like, yeah, we want it back. Because they
4: realize that they lost here. That's the thing here. This is the way that they're doing. They lost. They lost this battle. And this is just a whiny crybaby middle school reaction of a city council and a mayor who are butthurt that they lost one of the biggest events that the city sees every year. And so now they're trying to fill that void because the real Cars on Fifth, whatever their new name is,
3: survived.
4: Said, screw you. We're done.
3: I think the other side of this is that the businesses probably lost their mind on city council.
5: Oh, yeah.
3: You pushed away one of the biggest events we make money. And I think those businesses should keep city council in check, knowing that they're only bringing about half the amount of people they brought to Cars on Fifth. You pushed the event away, and now you're trying to substitute it with something. It will probably be okay. I'm not saying that the new event is that. I mean, people are going to go to it. People love to do things that are involving $300,000 Lamborghinis in Naples. That's their gimmick, right?
4: Yeah, and all of the exotic car owners and all of the motorsport enthusiasts will still go out and will still support, I believe, probably both of these events, because Naples is kind of an exotic car town. People love car culture there. We have a lot of nice cars. We have a lot of car dealers. We have a lot of specialists. I mean, there's even custom builders there in Naples. It's a car town, and I think that this will be good.
3: DJ'd a wedding where a guy had a Lambo on a lift and a Range Rover parked underneath it.
4: Yeah.
3: Like the Lambo was on top. Like he had to pull the Lambo, the Range Rover out to bring the Lambo down to take it out. I was like, man, that's a lot, bro.
4: And they're building more of those lofts in Naples and in that
3: house.
4: Area.
3: This was in his house, bro. He in his garage. He had this.
4: So is this guy down in Port Royal?
3: Yeah.
4: Oh, okay. I'm not surprised then.
3: I was with somebody else, and we were DJing together. It was a pretty cool event. You're right when it says that, but I think this is the city council reacting to the businesses that said, listen, you did us wrong, you did us dirty, and now Teresa Heitman votes no on, man, you can tell you're not up for re-election because you just voted no on this. Like, you already are the one that people are going, really, no? Do you need to smoke a little weed to change your mind? Or maybe have a cocktail? Because you got a mayor who's got a DUI that she stressed out for a whole year, then gets her violation popped for marijuana and is on some kind of work release program, and now she's going to vote no on something that brings her own city money. You talk about a disconnected politician, she might be number one on the list of disconnected politicians.
4: Yeah, maybe a few too many joints and a few too many cocktails.
3: Isn't there a song like that? I smoke two joints in the morning. I smoke
6: two joints at night.
3: Yeah, there you go. That's what it is.
4: Yeah, she probably does double that, right, considering how she behaves.
3: Voting
4: honestly.
3: No. What are you voting no on? What is your deal? Like, first and foremost, get a grip. If you can't handle security at this point, a little town in Naples, like, it ain't even that big. Handle your security. Do what you have to do. But you keep pushing events away, and you do it all. You did it with St. Patrick's Day. Now you did it with, like, the events that matter to your city, you're pushing away. For some unknown reason. And it would only tend me to believe that have you ever seen the picture of the city council?
4: I have, yeah.
3: They look very like prim and proper.
4: Yes, they do.
3: Look at me and my nice
4: like
3: hat.
4: They look like the Naples boomers that you think they are.
3: Hello, everyone. I'm on the council. You like me? I'm going to make a decision based on my own personal opinion, not based on my city. I'm going to go back to my poor royal home. You know, here's what I'll say about it. You're making a big, big, big mistake if you don't figure out a way to start working for your community. I think Teresa Heitman should be put on notice for voting no on this. If I was living in the city of Naples, she would be putting on notice. You're destroying businesses when you take something like Cars on Fifth and you move it out of Naples.
4: Well, it's one thing. It's one thing to move the event and cite safety and traffic concerns. That's one thing, okay? We get it. All right. No, we weren't happy about it. But then not even a month after they announced their new location, their new name, saying that, hey, our event's going on, they're like, well, hey, let's do a new Cars on Fifth.
3: Right, safety and concerns don't matter to us anymore.
4: Idiots.
3: Right, and then Teresa's like, it matters to me still. Right, sticking to her guns on the first lie that they told, because it wasn't about safety. It had to do, and I bet you if we got somebody in, it had to do with something else. It probably had to do with a profit share, a ticket sale.
4: I actually have a different theory, but I can't even say it on air.
3: Why? Is it vulgar?
4: Yes.
3: Ooh, that sounds fun. A beepity beepy. A beepity beepity beep.
4: Let's just talk about, think of two men with big egos and big trucks trying to smash each other. That's, you know, I don't know how else to better say it. You know what I mean. I can't,
3: hold on.
4: FCC rules.
3: Jose, we got about 30 seconds. Go ahead. And from Lehigh, what do you think?
7: I think you're absolutely right. It's a temper tantrum. They didn't let her slide on that DUI charge, so she's like, you know what? Okay, you don't let me slide. This is how you pay. You know, yeah, she needs to get out of there.
4: Yeah.
7: Whatever happened to majority rule anyways?
3: Right. I like that. You know what? Right. You need to get out of the way. This guy's from Lehigh, and he knows what Naples needs. Understand, Naples. Don't miss the ball on this one. She dropped it big time. And she's still dropping it. She didn't even hear what the businesses said to her the first time. They all, I would guarantee they all complained.
4: Oh,
3: I would.
4: I'm sure they did.
3: Right. If I owned Tommy Bahama on fifth, I'd be losing my mind right now.
4: Tommy Bahama's on third.
3: On third. Whatever. Fifth, third. Close enough. You can tell. Whatever. I don't like you. Don't ever crit me. Oh, I forgot to do the more Daybreak next on 92.5 Fox News. On the phone with me right now is Dave from Floormeisters. 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
6: 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World leaders arrive in New York City for the UN General Assembly.
8: President Trump, who is set to meet with leaders from six Gulf countries on the sidelines of the UN next week, told Axios that he's approaching a critical juncture and weighing a decision on whether to restart massive attacks to bring the conflict to a close. He said, quote, I have a big decision coming up. Do I want to go in and annihilate them, meaning the Iranian regime, or do I not? It's a big decision. Anything could happen with me.
6: Fox's Jackie Herring of the White House. Legendary Berkshire Hathaway leader Warren Buffett stepping down as chairman. He's been leading the Berkshire since 1965. He's now 96 days on as chairman emeritus. And it's never too early to think about Christmas. The Postal Service will be accepting letters for Santa 98 days until the big day. 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
10: First, fair everywhere. This is a Wink traffic update.
11: Good morning. We're looking good in Lee County. No major crashes to report right now. It's pretty much business as usual on 6 Mile Cypress on Metro Parkway. Things are getting a little crowded heading south as you make your way onto Daniels with speeds in the 20s. Treeline is completely in the clear. Heading south toward Collier County, Livingston Road is moving in the 30s as you make your way into Naples. Nothing too bad there. Immokalee Road is a little bit more crowded this morning, but that's usually what we could expect around this time of the day. Keeping Southwest Florida on the move, I'm Maria Regina Mendoza with Wink Traffic.
10: First, fair everywhere. This is a Wink weather update.
12: We made it to a Friday. We are starting off nice and dry for that Friday morning commute. Temperatures right now are in the 70s. Heading throughout the day, we'll see those temperatures warming back to the upper 80s to lower 90s for those afternoon highs. Not as breezy for today, but today will feature a little more rain. We'll see isolated showers and a few storms popping up around 2 to 3 o'clock. Scattered storms expected throughout that evening commute. We're tracking those showers and thunderstorms today and through the weekend today on Wink News. I'm Wink News Weather Authority meteorologist Zach Malak.
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3: 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Right all along, I'm your host, Jason Jones, along with Rob Stevens. 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
0: America truly is at a crossroads. Do we want to continue to be a country that embraces common sense under President Trump and Republicans, like secure borders, like supporting our police, like the largest middle class tax cuts in American history, which put thousands of dollars back into the pockets of hardworking Americans? Or do we want to be a country that no longer recognizes itself? Because that's what the Democrats want to do. They want to fundamentally not change America. They want to destroy America. Just listen to the words of Hassan Piker as you played them, which is who compared America to Al Qaeda.
3: Look, that's Caroline Leavitt, who is sounding more like a politician and less like a press secretary more and more each and every day.
2: Like, I thought she wasn't the press secretary anymore, but right. We're still hearing from her?
3: Right. What's really... I think What's that's really the going on. The consequences right here, Rob. What are you doing, Caroline? What are you getting ready to do? All right, where are you going? What's going on? But she's right. You know, we talk a lot about elections a lot here on the show and on and off air during our evening meetings. We have these conversations and we get deep into things. And I'm going to say it when it needs to be said. I think that this DSA movement is going to get a blip of fresh air when the Democrats decide that they do not stand when you're base Democrats, the old school Democrats, right? Your daddy and granddaddy's Democrats. When they find out that this is what they could possibly be having inside their party, I think they'll stand up against it. And I think it's going to be a big push for Republicans, and I think it's going to come at the end. I really do. I really feel like this is going to be something people wake up to, and it might be too little too late for them to wake up to it, but I think more people are getting informed than ever before.
2: I don't think it's too little too late, but I've been saying this for a couple of months. If they want to fix their party, they can do it in one cycle if they all just voted Republican.
3: Right. That sounds like a...
2: Just kick them out. Just right. Get them out. Right. And then you can rebuild your party how you want.
3: We have control of the House. We have control of the Senate. We have the presidency, and we can't get the SAVE Act passed. Let's not forget that.
2: That's true.
3: Right.
2: We're not as reliable as we should be.
3: We're worried about losing the House or the Senate. We don't have it now. We don't have it now. Even by numbers, we do.
2: That's fair.
3: But not if you take out rhinos. Oh, I'm just saying.
19: Number 4.
4: I said, so if I'm in an electric boat, and I see I'm going down, and the water's pouring in, so I know I'm going to be electrocuted. But 5 yards away, there are sharks. Do I take the electrocution, or do I go swimming with the sharks? And you know what my answer was? I'll take the electrocution, okay?
3: This is Trump's pitch against electric boats, if you didn't know that. That's what this is. This is him letting you know that he doesn't like electric boats. He's retelling a statement that he said before. But when he sits here and bring, like, which one would you choose? You're on a boat. It's sinking.
2: I would want to, God, I don't know. Swimming with the sharks, I guess. I don't know.
3: Right. How fast can you swim is the question, right? Can you swim fast? I mean.
2: How far offshore are you?
3: Right. Like, if, right, at that point, the boat's sinking. It's
2: you
3: electric,
2: may as well go down.
3: And I'm offshore 100 miles, and it's me, the sharks, or electric boat. I'm dying anyway. I was like, I'm just going to go down with the boat. Might as well take the electrocution, right? Less painful.
19: Number 3.
5: You know, Trump supporters are nuts, man. They're rabid. He represents something other than just a person to them.
7: Oh, it's Christ.
5: Yeah, well, he represents something, a leader that they wish they had, you know?
7: Yeah.
5: Which is a real problem in our society in general with leaders. We look to them as if they're something different than every other person that's ever been a leader before. Like, this is the one. This is the one that's going to save us.
3: Right. That, by the way, is the standard operating procedure for all politicians. We go looking for the one. That's Joe Rogan, by the way, stating a clip that may or may not be it's from a new podcast, but it could be the old one. I don't know. When I think about this particular message, the reason I wanted to share this message is because his supporters are. But that's what you want right now. You need base supporters that are never going to waver. You know, you can't be somebody who is 100%. I believe 100%. We got President Trump. We've got the best president available right now. We are doing great things that we can do for America. When President Trump is done with this term, we got somebody waiting on the bench. We got somebody behind that on the bench. We got somebody behind that on the bench. We've got a strong bench, which is something the Dems don't have. They barely have a starter. Maybe not even a starter. They might put up three backups against our next one. Understand that they don't have that. They may have this DSA movement, but they don't have the other side of it. Trump does, and the MAGA movement does. They have a massive amount of what Joe Rogan calls psychos.
1: Number two.
6: And Workforce Pell again expands the resources available. This is non-loan-based aid. Non-loan-based aid from the federal government that can nearly underwrite the entirety of the cost of tuition of these short-term training programs.
2: So cool.
3: Right.
2: So cool.
3: That's your education commissioner, Henry Mack, having a little statement right there talking about this Pell Grant. And this Pell Grants are basically your ability to go out and become a plumber and not have to pay the bill ever. This isn't like a student
2: and you
3: loan.
2: You have a life skill and a career skill you can use for the rest of your life.
3: Right. And you know what? The things that these are really designed to are jobs that aren't going to be taken out by AI.
2: Yeah.
3: And that's something that people need to think about. You know, you're going to need an electrician. Why? Because you can't hook up AI without it, right? You're going to need AC. Got to keep it cool. Got to keep that AI cool, right? These are all things you're going to need throughout the entire life. You need a plumber because you're cooling it with water. Like, there's a lot going on here, man. Like, there truly is a lot going on. So, you know what, man? I think this this Workforce Pell Grant is something that everyone should look into, especially if you feel like you have lost your way and you're not making any money. You just can't do what you're doing anymore. You go be a truck driver, get a CDL, and you can join truck driving school.
1: Number one.
8: What are you going to do to support your taxpayers, right? Because the only reason you have any of this stuff is because the taxpayers fund it. So if they've been stretched thin, what is their relief? When are they going to get relief?
3: That is Governor DeSantis, and he is responding to the sheriff's commercial ad that they put out there where they are going against Amendment 3, and they were like, it's too good to be true. But he was like, well, when do they get their tax break? And when we discuss how much money some of these agencies have, they'll be able to trim the fat. And that's what DeSantis is saying. Sheriffs shouldn't be out speaking against Amendment 3. When do their voters, the ones that helped them get elected, get their tax break? Shouldn't everybody want some kind of tax break? And these budgets have quadrupled, some of them, in the sheriff's office. Broward's got like a $1 billion budget. Did you know that? Broward sheriffs got a $1 billion budget.
2: It's massive.
3: I think they'll find the money when they need to find it for their residents and property tax, but they won't let the city go unsafe. They've got all the tools of the trade, and they got a massive budget, so it ain't never going to happen.
1: The 5 at 8:35.
3: Well, there you go. DeSantis laying it down for us there when it comes to it. You know, we could really kind of cover this just a tad bit more as we talk about the property tax amendment, because this was what DeSantis did. He came back from the sheriffs who ran the ad. You remember the sheriff ad, right?
10: Florida sheriffs, we've read Amendment 3.
11: We've also read your county's budget.
21: And here's the truth.
26: Property taxes fund public safety.
27: Period.
28: Slash that funding, and the politicians will slash deputies,
21: firefighters,
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29: You're all gonna die.
3: Right. It's such a fear-mongering ad. So Governor DeSantis had to come out. He talked about the Broward County sheriffs. Listen to this.
8: Look at like how some of these sheriff's departments, like Broward, look where they were 8 years ago versus their budget now. Budget's $1 billion. For a county sheriff's department. And I'm not saying they're not doing good work on a lot of stuff, but there may be things in there that would be nice to have rather than need to have.
3: Nice to have rather than need to have. Right. They can, you know, when it comes to these government agencies and whether or not they're going to survive, you've heard me say it before. You know, no city, no sheriff's department is going to shut down because Amendment 3 passes and you get some property tax relief. You know, we deserve relief as much as anyone else. And those that are elected officials should know that we want the relief. And if you're an elected official and you're standing out against the relief, you might want to think about where you're going to be next cycle, because people aren't going to forget that.
2: Yep, and you're going to have to talk to all these voters.
3: And this is the year that everyone should be put on notice that the voter is voting with their heart
2: and with their wallets.
3: And with their wallets, and not necessarily on a party line. That is what we're seeing more than anything. Now, that's the hope on the other side of this that I talked about. But that's what's happening. People are making a decision. You can't buy an office. You can't get an office with a nod from another politician. We saw that kicked back twice here in Southwest Florida in the primary. We saw it got kicked back twice in one election cycle. That is not a coincidence. That's the fact that America and Southwest Florida, we're thinking about what matters to us, and those things aren't going to be wavered upon. We're not wavering. We want our privacy. There's a lot of things we want, and we want our money. It's our money. Why should we have to rent our house from you? And it's just a bad deal. Who talked the sheriffs into this one? You guys are all elected officials. Avoid the bullet. Stay out of it. Just stay out of it. You could have stayed out of it. I'm just saying. 92.5 Fox News.
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3: Hi, it's me, Jason Jones, with 92.5 Fox News. If you've lived in Collier County for any amount of time, you know how much this community cares about its veterans. That's why Warrior Homes of Collier mean so much to me. They're not just helping veterans, they're working to end veteran homelessness right here at home. 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Warrior Homes collaborates with an average of 18 local organizations to connect veterans with the services they need to stay stably housed. 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They need people who care and want a real local impact. 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
15: 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A wave in the Atlantic. A disturbance in the Caribbean. A storm in the Gulf. Not every system threatens Southwest Florida, but every system gets watched. By Wink meteorologists who live here, who've ridden out the same storms you have. 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
3: Well, welcome back to Daybreak on 92.5 Fox News. Right all along. Well, it's Friday morning. It's gorgeous outside. So either one of two things is happening right now. Either Mayor Gibson of Bonita Springs is out on his paddleboard, or he is planning on his way to the Bonita Beach or something like that. He is out and about in his city all the time. And this is a great time for me just to say congratulations. Florida.planning.org did great places. And you know what? Starting September 1st, ending September 30th, they put it out there, and the city of Bonita Springs is asking you to punch that button because they are in the competition to be competed. They're competing in a planning for the best planned city in all of Florida. The city of Bonita Springs has asked you to get on that vote. I'm sure Rob will get it out there on social so you can find it. What they built, Old 41 Redo, finished in 2017, human scale, form-based code. All these things that are going on there. You've seen the way that Old 41 has come up. They have an incredible infrastructure that they built under that to get it ready. There was a lot involved in that. They've got a Riverside Park. They've got a live venue there now that pulls in tons of people. And now that you have Bonita Springs for the best place in Florida, I got to say, yes, it is. I think it's great. Look, Bonita Springs made the Final Four for America Planning Association's chapter of the 2026 Great Places People Choice Award. The place was nominated. It is not in the brochure. It is the Old 41 District, man, because that's what it is. Voting opens all the way through September 30th, so go vote on them. If you live there, make sure you give them some love. But congratulations to Mayor Gibson and their city for being nominated the Great Place to Live. And it is. It is gorgeous. And it you is. Know what? I always say, I lived in Bonita Springs when I first moved here in like 2000, 2001 when I moved here, right? Or actually 99 or 2000, right around there. And when I moved here, I lived in Bonita Springs in a place called Colonnade Apartments, right? I don't even know if they're still around. But there was nothing there. Like, understand nothing. There was an old, you might remember it, the old ship that was like a seafood restaurant. Yeah. It was actually still open. There was another little restaurant right by the complex where I lived. And then down the road a little ways was like some grocery, but it was way down the road. There was nothing right there. Okay. Now in that same vicinity, everything is right there. I mean, it's really grown. You would go down Old 41, it would be dead. You go down Old 41 now through Bonita, it's a happening place.
17: Yeah, Bonita is definitely Southwest Florida's hidden gem. And right. I love going to Bonita, too. Every time I drive by City Hall, I wave. I'm like, hi, Mayor Gibson.
3: Right, right.
17: I love your city.
3: I told Sarah, I said, I would move to Bonita right now.
17: I would absolutely move to Bonita.
3: I was talking about this last night because I take at least 12 trips a week, maybe more, up and down MLK Boulevard. Between coming here 5 days a week, going to the arena 4 days a week, and any other thing we have to do, it's somewhere between 12 to 15 trips in and out of North Fort Myers via 75 every day. And I was like, you know, we always could move to Bonita. And I was just doing this story. I said, it's the most beautiful place in Southwest Florida. They're getting ready to win it. They're ready to win it all. And she was like, yeah, I know. I said, but it's so far. I said, not for most of the things we do. Not for most of the things we do. From our family, yes, but not for most of the things we do. But you know what I couldn't do? And you'll appreciate this as your call your guy, right? You ready? I can't do the drive. You know what drive I'm talking about? From Bonita to Estero. From Bonita Beach Road to Estero Parkway. I can't do it.
17: Yeah.
3: Or to Corkscrew. I'm sorry, to Corkscrew. I can't do that drive. It is by far the one most, irky drive I do. I hate that drive. It's forever, man. Like, it's forever. Like, if you pass the exit on Corkscrew and you're supposed to get off at Corkscrew, you're on it for like an hour. You got a half hour detour to get back around. It'll take you a half hour to get back.
0: Can we get that Coconut Road exit sometime?
3: Soon.
17: Yes.
0: We need that.
3: Right. They need a lot more. They that's an issue, man. It's way out there. It's just so far. So, Mayor Gibson, I love your city. Congratulations. But we got to get at least one more exit so it doesn't feel so far.
17: Right.
3: It's 6 miles, bro. It's a long way.
17: It is a long stretch. That's a long stretch. If you have to detour, again, it takes ages.
3: And it's like 5 miles past that exit to get to Alico. So it's like 9 miles, you get one exit. When you're driving every morning, it's got to be rough. I feel bad for the people in the commute. They're like, the part I despise the most. And you know what's fearful is I'm notoriously the guy with my gas light on, bro.
17: Yeah.
3: Right? The gas light on?
17: You'd have major range anxiety.
3: Hey, Rob, I'm on the side of 75 again. Can you come get me? I told you not to move to Bonita. I know. But I'm right before the Corkscrew exit. Just bring me a gallon this time. I got it. You'd have to have it all the time. You'd have to have it ready all the time.
17: Just on standby. Right. Just in my car. Ready to go.
3: Once again, congratulations to the Great Places nomination for the city of Bonita Springs. The only one in the area that made that list. And that is a great thing for Mayor Gibson. He's giving us love. He's listening. Thanks, Mayor. Congratulations, buddy. That's how I wanted to wrap up. Hey, you guys have a great weekend. We'll see you next week. Until then, on behalf of Roger, Rob, and myself, you stay safe, Southwest Florida. We'll see you. See ya. See ya. See ya.
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22: Gas prices pumped up even more. I'm Dave Anthony, Fox News regular. Up 3 cents this morning as the Iran conflict rages on. Diesel is up another nickel to another record high. AAA now has diesel at $6.44 per gallon. But President Trump insists
23: it's a very inexpensive price to pay for what we've done. Remember that it's a little more. Even if it was a lot more.
22: As he reiterates, he won't let Iran get a nuclear weapon, but a new Fox News poll shows Americans wary of the war.
24: 60% think it was the wrong decision to begin conflict with Iran. Just under half think it's made us less safe. And 71% think the president does not have a clear strategy for ending things. When asked who they'd trust handling inflation, data centers, and foreign policy, voters favor Democrats over Republicans by double digits.
22: Fox's Jessica Rosenthal, 53% in that same Fox poll believe the Trump immigration crackdown has gone too far. And today, an ICE agent goes to federal court in Minnesota, Christian Castro, accused of lying about a shooting during an enforcement operation in Minneapolis in January that left an immigrant wounded. He was in state court yesterday facing assault and other charges. Also in court today, the driver blamed for a deadly bus crash earlier this week in California that led to another deadly crash.
25: We will hold Ms. Rios fully accountable for her actions and eventually seek the maximum punishment in court, which is life in prison.
22: L.A. County D.A. Nathan Hochman. Bailey Rios charged with second-degree murder, reckless driving, and DUI, accused of running a red light, colliding with a bus and killing two passengers. And shortly after that, a news helicopter covering that crash went down in flames, killing three people, including a KNBC TV reporter. A famous billionaire investor who's 96 years old is retiring.
1: Warren Buffett is stepping down as chairman of Berkshire Hathaway after more than five decades, effective immediately. In his farewell letter to shareholders, Buffett writes, "Father time always wins."
22: That's Molly Line. America's listening to Fox News.
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11: 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And there is a research study that was done that showed chiropractic adjustments can and will regulate your temperature. 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And always remember, your power is on.
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20: 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We've been right all along.

0: I got to tell you, I am very concerned. I see the price of gasoline. I see the price of oil, and that has to be solved. I see the price of diesel, and that has to be solved. But when you look at all of the other numbers that are happening, this is not an American economy that is broken. This is an American economy running at 5% with record incomes and the lowest poverty ever measured in the history of our country. That's paying a premium for war. Fix the war and that last bad number goes away. So, if you want to say, yeah, well, that's Donald Trump and war, Iran. Okay, he'll take the gas price, but you got to take the diesel price. The question is, really, who's the president that's going to stop it? My guess is President Trump is going to wait until the end of the, this is a total guess, he's going to wait until the election. And then he's going to go hammer the bat's not out of those crazy MFers. That's what's going to happen. It's what's going to happen. Because it has to end. And so, I mean, what are his choices? He just said in an interview someplace, you know, I've got a couple of choices. I can either just kill them all or not. Well, what do you think he's going to do? Because he can't give them a win. What do you think he's going to do? He's going to make it stop. But he's going to wait until after the election. And I got to tell you, it'll be even more dramatic if the Democrats win, because he'll know he'll have from November to January to finish it. Because once they get in, they will they'll destroy everything America is working towards. They'll destroy it. So here's the thing you need to know. We have wages ahead of prices for the first time. We have people off the sidelines going back to work in record numbers. We lifted the bottom instead of just the top. That's the part that was supposed to be impossible for a free market, remember. The pump is all that's left. And the pump, in some ways, is the easy part. That one only takes peace. Back in just a minute. All right, a lot of questions, you know, in any major disaster. Questions like, where are we going to sleep tonight? When's the power coming back on? What happens to business? Where do the kids go to school? Can we rebuild? How do we even begin to do that? Yesterday, these people had routines. Today, they have questions. That's where Mercury One comes in. When disaster struck Lahaina, Camp Mystic, communities all across western North Carolina after the hurricane, Helene, Mercury One worked with local partners to help get it where it, you know, where it's actually needed. Get all of the food, the supplies, the assistance, the resources to the people so they can begin to recover. That's what Mercury One does. We don't just show up for an emergency. We work with the people who know the community. They stay engaged long after the work is gone off the front page. You know, you can't give somebody back the day before everything changed, but you can help them build the day that comes next. 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
0: We go to Joshua in North Carolina. Hello, Josh.
2: Hey there, Glenn. You know, I've been better. Look, the reason why I call, first off, love you.
0: Thank you.
2: But love you. And I never call in, but when I heard the last segment, I had to.
0: Okay.
2: You're talking about how the economy is great, and, you know, we have all these great things that are happening in the economy, and we just got to fix the gas prices and the diesel prices. Well, To me, you sound like the Democrats when they were trying to convince us that the economy was great, but nobody felt it.
0: I know that.
2: All right. We you're saying the economy is great, but we do not feel it.
0: So,
2: we do not feel it.
0: So, Josh, that's why I said gas prices. Gas prices affect food and your transportation. So, and it bakes into almost everything. The gas price is a massive, massive problem. What I'm trying to show is not that you should feel good about, hey, I'm making it. A lot of people are not making it. You're really stressed. That gas price. I don't know how people afford food and transportation right now. I don't. I feel it every time I go and fill up my gas tank. I'm looking at that number going, how does the average person do this? So I completely understand that. I just wanted to show you that the fundamentals on the direction that we're headed, we have massive problems with gas. We do. Massive problems with diesel. We do. But the direction is going the right way. So you can feel it. You can even say, I can't take it anymore and whatever. But don't think that nothing is happening behind the scenes, because I've told you for a long time, I don't think you're really going to feel Donald Trump's effect for 5 to 10 years, because he is building, he is fixing infrastructure. And nobody likes when you fix infrastructure, because it snarls traffic while they're building new bridges. But once those bridges are built, everybody loves it. The problem is getting to the end of the bridge being built. And that's the things that nobody is seeing. And so I'm trying to show you that bridges are being built in the right areas and really good things are happening. But that doesn't mean that it's going to, you're going to feel it necessarily.
2: So just a couple of thoughts. Trump may be doing those good things, but can you honestly say that if the Democrats win the next presidential election, that any of those quote unquote good things will continue? I don't think they will.
0: Yeah, I can, because you have $20 trillion, and he doesn't ever explain this, $20 trillion in foreign investment. Those are factories that are going to be built and are being built. You have numbers in your business sector, corporate numbers, that show they are reinvesting. You don't do that if you think this is short term, because it takes you too long before a factory is going to open up. And so there, a lot of this stuff is happening. That's the other reason why everybody's saying, Glenn, he's paying attention to Europe and he's paying attention to all the, yeah, because he's notice what he's done just with oil. He's putting it all here. That's why Canada is so important. He's putting it all in the Western Hemisphere, so we don't have to worry about the rest of the world. If the Democrats win the House and the Senate, we're in trouble. If he wins, and we're going to see more we will see more growth and we can stop these things, I don't think you're going to have a Democrat win in 28. I think you're going to have enough prosperity that it will be able to move forward with the Trump agenda. We knew when we first got in, and I told you this, he told me, I said, can we do this in 4 years? And he said, no. And he said, I've got 2 years before it gets really tough. He said, we need 8 to 12 years. We have to follow this. They've been building the opposite for 100. Don't expect this to be built in 4 years. It's not. But this is the biggest step forward away from that progressive Marxist nightmare I've ever seen in all of American history. So, not trying to say your life doesn't suck right now. I recognize that. I'm trying to say, have hope. All right, more in just a second. Let me tell you about Cozy Earth. 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
15: Fox News, I'm Gianna Gelosi. President Trump is preparing for high-level talks with world leaders next week when they arrive for the annual UN General Assembly. As new Fox polling shows, 71% don't believe there is a clear strategy to end the conflict with Iran.
16: President Trump, who is set to meet with leaders from six Gulf countries on the sidelines of the UN next week, told Axios that he's approaching a critical juncture and weighing a decision on whether to restart massive attacks to bring the conflict to a close. He said, quote, I have a big decision coming up. Do I want to go in and annihilate them, meaning the Iranian regime, or do I not? It's a big decision. Anything could happen with me.
15: That's Fox's Jackie Heinrich. Gas prices spiking all week. AAA reporting today's average for a gallon of regular is $4.46. The prices of diesel have been breaking records day over day. Today we land at $6.44. 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

0: Look, I have been saying for a while, people are not feeling it. People are not feeling it. They're not feeling what's going on. But I also didn't have, until the last 10 days, I didn't have the numbers that show that the body is getting better. What we're going through right now, with such damage, we had, let me ask you this. Did the United States of America, with what has been done to it in the last 20 years, with the way the Democrats have been running it, the way both parties have been spending us into oblivion, everything that was going on, our education, our culture, everything. Would you agree with me that you could say this country had cancer? We had a deadly form of cancer. If you say no to that, then why did you think it was the most important thing to make sure that Donald Trump won? Was that just hype? Because I actually felt our country was over if we didn't start fixing this. I believe the country had deep bone cancer. When you have cancer, what do? You either do, honestly, what the rest of the world is doing to Europe, and that is just give everybody a drug. Just give everybody a drug, and we'll ease the pain as it dies. Okay? They just nurse it down until it's gone. But everybody feels better because they're just managing the decline. You manage the death. That's what we were doing, gang. We were managing the death. If you want to stop the cancer, what do? Unfortunately, in this barbaric time period that we live in, because I think it will be remembered as barbaric, chemotherapy. Why is it barbaric? Because it almost kills the patient. It's a race. Which is the chemotherapy going to kill first, the cancer or the patient? It's insanity, but it's the only thing that works. We had cancer. Would you say when you're in chemotherapy, you feel better than when you had cancer? Because I've never met anybody who was going through the chemotherapy and went, oh, I feel so much better. You feel like you want to die. You pray for death. Just make it stop. I can't do this anymore. Okay? If you stop the chemotherapy, you die. If you continue with the chemotherapy, you might live. What do you do all the way through? You start to watch, is the cancer receding? Is this working? You don't feel like it's working. That's why you have to look at the stats. Is the chemotherapy making the cancer recede? What I showed you on the economy, you are vomiting from chemotherapy. You are weak. You are, and I don't mean weak like you can't handle the truth. I mean, you're weak. You've been beaten up. The economy's been beaten up. The country, the culture, everything has been beaten up forever. And then a guy comes in and says, here's what we're going to do. And he does stuff that everybody's like, wait, that looks like chemotherapy. That looks very dangerous. Yep. And we're doing it. Otherwise the country will die. And he's doing it. And everybody is saying, this is worse. I feel worse. I feel worse. I feel worse. I know. Wait until we get to the debt in a few years, gang. If this doesn't work, we're really up a creek without a paddle. So you're feeling the sickness and the cure at the same time. The cure for gasoline is Straits of Hormuz. That's what's happened. The Strait of Hormuz is the problem that keeps us in the Middle East. Our forever wars, you want to cure that? Good. Then you have to take care of Iran. You want to make sure that Iran and others don't hold us hostage in the Middle East? Good. Then what you have to do is fix the Strait of Hormuz, make sure that there are pipelines there that can get that oil out, but stop relying on that. Go get oil someplace else. Open it up here, which he did. Then buy the Venezuelan oil, get the Venezuelan oil, get that online, work with Canada, if Canada would work with us, work with Canada, get that oil. Now you have oil. Now you are the largest oil producer in the world. You're beholden to no one. But you haven't felt that. You haven't felt it because all you're feeling is the chemotherapy that is going to stop the forever wars, hopefully, if the plan works, and get us off of that teat over there. But once that is done, the body should feel a lot better. And the body will be stronger. All I did was, I'm not trying to tell you that you don't feel, that you should feel good. What? You're imagining, you're not imagining things. It sucks. You're at the grocery store. You're at the gas station. I know exactly what you're going through. You're in chemotherapy, and I'm just trying to say, hold on. Hold on. Let me show you the stats. This therapy is working. It's working. You're not going to feel it for a while. There's probably lots of vomiting ahead. But it's working. Wouldn't you, if you're a chemotherapy patient, while you're there, don't you want somebody to hold your hair back as you're vomiting in the toilet going, I know this sucks. I know this sucks. But listen to me. It's working. It's working. You are getting better. The cancer is receding. That's an important message. And that's the message that needs to be said to people, because people are starting to say this chemotherapy is not working at all and it's only making things worse and I got to go to Marxism. No, that's more cancer. That's why I did this monologue today. Not to sound like Joe Biden. I hate it. I was at the RNC and the president was shouting numbers and stuff. And I'm like, A, those numbers don't translate to anything. People don't understand what that number means. And nobody's feeling it. Nobody is feeling it. So if you were shouting that at me a few minutes ago, I get it. But I want you to know that's not what I'm doing. I'm not trying to say, what's wrong with you? Why don't you see this? I'm telling you, nobody's showing you the stats. Nobody is showing you the actual, we're doing the checkup. We're running the tests. We're looking at your blood. We're seeing all the things that you won't feel for a while. And the numbers are really good. The cancer is receding. You don't feel better the day after surgery. You probably feel worse. You go in and do something and you have to have surgery. You feel worse the next day. Why? Because they just cut you open. Have you ever remodeled a house? Oh my God. The money pit is the funny version of that. But if you've ever remodeled a house, it'll tear the family apart. It's the hardest thing. You ever go through marriage therapy? You probably will argue more during the therapy at first because you're lancing the wound. Ever gone to physical therapy? I say the same thing to my wife, and she's like, I don't want to hear you whine. I go to physical therapy. If I've ever gone to physical therapy, I come home and I say the same thing. I feel worse. She's like, yes, you're going to feel worse for a while. It's not getting better. Yes, it is. You just don't know it yet. I'm a recovering alcoholic. The hardest thing in my life to do was to admit I'm an alcoholic, that I had a drinking problem. It was easier to admit it to friends than it was to even myself. And that's not the hard part. The hard part is then digging into your life and finding out what it is that makes you drink. You know what makes me drink? I want to forget all of the things in my life. You think I'm going to get better by looking at all of those things directly in the eye? No. Yeah. The first year sucked. If you're a recovering alcoholic and you're just starting, the program, let me tell you this. Say this every time. Dude, it is hell. It's going to suck, but it is so worth it. Life gets so great. You just have to do it. You just have to get through it. Have you ever had an argument with your wife or your husband where your kids fall or they fail? And one of you reaches to fix it for them and the other one goes, no, don't. I know, but it takes so much more time if I don't. I know, but they're crying and there they hurt. They blah, blah, blah, blah, blah, blah, blah, blah. Yeah, they got to go through it. Is that a good dad or a good mom? You're letting your child suffer? They're going through hard things? Yeah. Why? Because to get stronger, you have to go through hard times. Hard times made us. Hard times is what made Americans Americans. Do you think my great-great-grandmother who lost an eye on the wagon, the wagon trail, do you think she wanted to cross those mountains? I don't know. She might have been crazy. But I don't think most of them looked at those mountains and went, this is going to be fun. They knew there was something better on the other side. But if, and this is what the media is doing to you right now. Honestly, this is what I would have been doing if we were on the wagon trail and we were going over the Rocky Mountains. This is what I would have been doing. I want to kill the leader right now. I want to kill him. You know how nice it was in Denver? And he said, it's just over this mountain and we get on top of that mountain. You see all those mountain peaks. We have to go down and up and down and up and down and up and down and up when we could all be fine in Denver right now. Let's kill him. I would have been that guy. That's the press today. Are you kidding me? We're going up this mountain. I thought we went up the mountain. We voted for the guy. That was the hardest thing we've done. We got it done. He's in. He's doing all these things. And look, we're at the top of that mountain and look at all these. We got to go down again. Then we got to go up and then we got to go down again. Then we got to go up and then we got to go down again. Yes, because the Pacific Coast is worth it. I do not want to please do not misconstrue. I am not dismissing how you feel. I know how you feel. I feel it. I just said to my wife, she was talking about filling up gas. And I'm like, we are in so much trouble. If this thing doesn't work, we are all in so much trouble. Everything is so close to the edge. I feel it too. Perhaps not like you do. And for that, I am grateful, but I do not dismiss what you're going through. It's real. Don't let anyone dismiss it. It's real. But know that it's going to get better. And it's not just some boob on the radio saying, cause I believe it's going to get better. I have the facts. The test results are coming in right now. The test results would not show what the test results are showing today if it wasn't getting better. The poverty rate in the United States, I know how you feel, but I'm talking about the poverty rate. So people have come out of poverty. It's the lowest level ever recorded. The bottom, the very bottom, you might not be feeling it yet, but the very bottom is feeling it. Things are getting better. It's going to take a while before you feel it. I just don't want you to lose hope. Back in just a minute. There are companies you do business with for years without having the slightest idea what they actually believe. And quite honestly, I liked it like that. I don't care what Gillette thinks as employees or the management in their own time. I don't care. Why do you have to make the entire company about a cause? Well, if you're going to, good, then we need ones on our side that we can look at and go, okay, that's my cause. I'm going to have this service or this product. You know, when it comes to mobile phones, I'm going to have a mobile phone carrier. 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
5: 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Warren Buffett, who is 96, is stepping down as Berkshire Hathaway chairman, effective immediately. However, he's not exactly quitting. He will remain with the company as chairman emeritus. He had already given up the CEO role, which was taken over by company veteran Greg Abel. His son, Howard Buffett, will replace him as chairman. The Bank of Japan raised interest rates today to fight inflation. That's your Fox Business Report. I'm Jenny Coselda. 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
12: Peak season, a wave in the Atlantic, a disturbance in the Caribbean, a storm in the Gulf. Not every system threatens Southwest Florida, but every system gets watched. By Wink meteorologists who live here, who've ridden out the same storms you have. Every advisory, every shift in the track, every hour it matters. When the tropics turn, turn to Wink. Wink News, the Weather Authority.
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0: I'm going to go to Alan in Wisconsin. Hello, Alan. How are you?
14: Good morning, Glenn. You've offered me a lot of hope today.
0: Oh, good. Good. I'm glad.
14: What I want to know is why, with Trump's cabinet, you know, we've got Doug Burgum, a genius from North Dakota. Why are we not building refineries and storage facilities in North Dakota to produce diesel fuel from the Bakken? And our agriculture secretary from Iowa, why is she not helping our farmers out more than she is?
0: So I can talk to you about the diesel refineries. Refineries take at least 10 years to build. That's mainly a banking thing. Because the banks look at that and say, how many billions is that going to cost? I don't know if I feel comfortable giving you a loan for this, because I'm not sure it'll ever be built. Because who's going to come in the next administration? Are they going to shut that down? This one is all about stability. And that's why we don't have more refineries.
13: Glenn Beck is on. 92.5 Fox News. Right all along.
0: In the U.S., there is a break-in every 26 seconds. 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
20: A demonstration of defiance. I'm Dave Anthony, Fox News.
16: That is in Iran, where hundreds of thousands of people took to the streets in a massive government-organized anti-U.S. protest, as Iran also claims it attacked another oil tanker in the Strait of Hormuz, where it's disrupted shipping for months. Oil prices, they're up this morning, and gas has been pumped up even more, another nickel for diesel to a new record high. President Trump calls that a small price to pay for preventing Iran from having a nuclear weapon. But a new Fox News poll shows a lot of concern.
20: The survey showed 71% of registered voters feel the administration lacks a clear strategy for ending the conflict, including 95% of Democrats, 83% of independents, and 43% of Republicans. 47% also believe the conflict will make the U.S. less safe, and that is up from 39% in April. A 60% majority believes the decision to take military action in the first place was wrong.
16: Fox's Jackie Heinrich at the White House. Also in the Fox poll, 53% believe the Trump administration immigration crackdown's gone too far. And a Republican congresswoman has a message for the president in a new campaign ad recorded near the White House.
21: The same Hispanics who help you get to the White House in 2024 feel betrayed today.
16: Maria Elvira Salazar got a Trump endorsement earlier this year. Her Democratic challenger in November, Elliot Rodriguez, has accused the congresswoman of failing to stand up to the president. An ICE agent is in court in Minnesota this morning. Christian Castro is facing charges of lying about a January shooting during an enforcement operation that left an immigrant wounded. Castro was in state court yesterday facing assault and other charges after a months-long battle over his extradition from Texas.
22: There should never have been any question whether he'd have his day in court here. But instead of following the law, Governor Abbott chose to turn Texas into a sanctuary state for somebody accused of a violent crime.
16: Democratic Minnesota Attorney General Keith Ellison. 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
13: 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We survived the latest comments from AOC. 92.5 Fox News. Southwest Florida's strong and right all along.

0: stay home? What is it? What's the message? What are they saying?
1: I have heard both. Primarily, it's that I'm going to stay home. What's the point? I voted with very specific things and very specific directives and a very specific mandate. Very little of it has happened from a legislative standpoint or from a prosecution standpoint. Excuse me, to go back to your other point. And what's they're basically like, do we want to vote for driving 100 miles an hour over the cliff or 40, 35? That's the prevailing feeling.
0: Okay, so does somebody want to drive 100 miles over the cliff?
1: No, no. What I'm saying is basically people are saying, and I can understand where this comes from, it's the Democrats are going to take us there super fast. The Republicans, either through apathy and inaction or like, eh, it's no big deal, are taking us to the same place just a little bit more slowly.
0: So 100% agree with that. 100% agree with that. I've just made, and maybe it's just because I've watched too many action movies, but I want, if I'm stuffed in the trunk of a car and I know they're going to kill me, I'm hoping we don't get there fast because I'm hoping something else will change along the way. I'm hoping some good guy's going to step up. So, well, you know, I'm not the guy like, look, you're both going to kill us, so kill us right now. I'm looking to negotiate to slow things down in hopes that something else will happen. So if you're thinking, you know, I'm not going to vote because we're going in the same direction, just at different speeds. Yes, that's absolutely true. And that is a really bad problem. That means you're in the trunk of a car of bad guys, no matter which. But somewhere there is a good guy. Somewhere there is hope on the horizon. And that's what we have to work towards. So, yes, slow it down while also trying to find those people to put. I think there are a few good people that could lose. Texas could lose the Senate. You lose Texas, we're done. We're done. If you lose the House and the Senate, you want to go back at 100 miles an hour? Because if we were at 100 miles an hour last time, it'll be 150 miles an hour. It is worth slowing it down. Do not throw in the towel. You have no hope. If you throw in the towel, you have no hope. I would rather keep fighting. And I am just as pissed off at these guys. I mean, I have said it. I can't stand the Republicans. I can't stand them. But I know I don't want Marxists. I know I don't want Islamists. And I'm sorry, if you're voting for Democrat, that's what you're going to get. Crazy Islamist Marxists. That's what you got on the horizon. I don't want any of that. I'd rather take a really bad cup of coffee instead of the coffee that I know is going to kill me in 10 minutes. I'll just take the really bad one that might have spoiled milk in it right now. I'll take that one. And that's not a way. That's the problem. That's not a message that gets people out and off their couch. That's not a message.
1: Yeah, you're absolutely right. And I think that's where people's frustration lies, that okay, yes, this is that existential. Why are the Republicans not meeting the moment and meeting that energy and saying, yes, this is that existential here. Let's show you what we're doing. Let's make meaningful progress on fraud. Let's make meaningful progress on spending cuts.
0: Here's why. I think it's because you haven't cut the machine out yet. All of these guys, especially in the Senate, these guys have been in there forever. You just got rid of Cornyn. Now, are you going to give Cornyn's desk to a guy who has proven himself to conservative values in Texas over and over and done really the hard things? Or are you going to give it to a Marxist because you don't like that John Thune is there mucking stuff up? No, get that guy in Texas. And then 2 years from now, let's get John Thune the hell out of there. You've got to take it apart piece by piece. Donald Trump's the only one, and he can only do it for a limited period of time. But he's the only one that can short circuit the whole thing. He's the only one that can go in, okay, well, I'm going to do this. And he can't do it all. But we have to continue to work and make progress. I personally think we've made an awful lot of progress. I also believe that the leadership at the GOP, they're still playing the game of 1970. They still are still playing this game. I don't think they see the existential threat. You know what? Anybody who's listening to me and go, Glenn Beck, you just don't understand what people feel like at the gas pump. I do. I don't feel like you do because I'm not struggling like that. And I'm sorry to say that, but it's just, it is. I'm not struggling like you are, but I am not so far away that I don't see the struggle and I don't talk to the president. I don't talk to people and say, we got to do something about gas prices. You got to take down, we got to finish this war. We got to do it. I get it. I think the Republicans, that leadership is so out of touch, they don't even notice it anymore. They get their gas pumped by somebody else. And honestly, when's the last time you saw any of these people in Washington on either side that actually like you? No. They tolerate the people. That's the problem. And we got to get those guys out. And that's going to take time, but we're going to get it done as long as we don't lose hope. All right, back in just a second. You know, here's something that isn't really fun, but it's probably true. You've probably given your birthday to a company that has absolutely no business knowing your birthday. Think about how much information we've handed out over the years. Your name, your address, your phone number, your email, your credit card, your part of your social security number. I mean, look at all the information that is out on Facebook and Twitter and everything else. 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
0: Let me give you a sneak peek of Days of Ash. This is episode 5 and 6, Sarah? Yeah, 5 and 6. It's out tomorrow. It's a dystopian podcast, a story that I wrote and voiced. Here's a little clip of it.
3: And in the cities, it started. The fires, the looting, the gunfire. Not random, not chaotic. Targeted. Video made it out of Philadelphia. It showed 6 men with masks and radios moving in unisonly. They went block by block, taking out substations, cutting phone lines, setting controlled burns. They weren't protesters. They weren't looters. They were professionals. And they weren't alone.
0: I wrote this on vacation last year. I don't really take vacations. I wrote this last year on vacation. It's called Days of Ash. One of my producers accidentally said it's Days of Ass. And I think Sydney Sweeney is not in this, but you'll enjoy it anyway. Days of Ash. It's available wherever you get your podcasts. Episode 5 and 6 out tomorrow. You can get all of the episodes commercial free at glennbeck.com/torch. All right. Phone call is great if you needed to tell a person something. Problem starts when 5 people need to know. You know, now you're calling somebody, texting somebody else, starting a group chat, waiting for the guy who never looks at his phone. That's me. You know, and then you have the person who's like, wait a minute, what are we doing again? Rapid radios are built for a completely different kind of communication. Hey, this is what we're doing. You push the button, you talk, and everybody hears it. Okay, or you can come off onto different channels and you can go, okay, Bob, one more time, this is what happens. It's nationwide LTE. You know, I just said this last week, but I think it's worth mentioning again. LTE, nationwide LTE, you know, if there's a disaster, remember 9/11, if you ever lived through 9/11, you couldn't get a call. 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
6: Peak season. A wave in the Atlantic, a disturbance in the Caribbean, a storm in the Gulf. Not every system threatens Southwest Florida, but every system gets watched by Wink meteorologists who live here, who've ridden out the same storms you have. Every advisory, every shift in the track, every hour it matters. When the tropics turn, turn to Wink. Wink News, the Weather Authority.
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9: Fox News, I'm CJ Papa. Legendary billionaire walking away from his empire. Fox's Molly Line reports.
10: Warren Buffett is stepping down as chairman of Berkshire Hathaway after more than five decades, effective immediately. In his farewell letter to shareholders, Buffett writes, "Father time always wins. He has, however, been generous with me."
9: Buffett is 96. He'll stay on as chairman emeritus. Hundreds of thousands of Iranian volunteers in the streets of Tehran. They're wearing combat uniforms, carrying flags, as bystanders offer them cheers in the largest demonstration since the U.S. and Israel attacked in February, many trampling flags of the U.S. and Israel, chanting death to America and death to Israel, vowing to take up arms against both nations. 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
13: We made it to a Friday and we are seeing some pleasant conditions right now. Few clouds popping up in the sky as temperatures are warming up. Highs today top out in the upper 80s and lower 90s with less of a breezy afternoon ahead. We'll see a bit more storms today. Plan for a few showers of thunderstorms around 2 to 3 o'clock. More scattered showers of thunderstorms, up to 40% coverage in the forecast through 4, 5, and 6 p.m. We're tracking today's rain and your weekend rain potential today on Wink News. I'm Wink News Weather Authority meteorologist Zach Malak.
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20: A Democrat walks into 92.5 Fox News. No, that's not the start of a joke. Angie Nixon, running for Senate, joins Daybreak Tuesday morning at 7 a.m.

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5: We take Vinny in Florida. Hello, Vinny. Welcome to the Glenn Beck program. How are you?
6: I'm well. It's a pleasure to talk to you, Glenn. I've been listening to you since, oh, God, early 2000s.
5: Gosh, thank you.
6: So I wanted to chime in real quick, and, you know, for the most part, Glenn, I agree with you on pretty much everything that you talk about. I mean, we have our little things
5: here and there.
6: But that's par for the course. Yeah. But for me, you know, I'm an outlier in my family, whereas, you know, I do very well, and I've done very well my whole life. But, you know, where my brothers and my parents come in, I kind of help support them as well.
5: Sure.
6: And they've all voted Republican ticket, you know, for the most part, every year since I can last remember. But it's not so much the gas prices, because we see those ebbs and flows with every administration, as far as I'm concerned. So I'm not too concerned with that. I feel like that'll correct itself. But my thing is, we voted Republicans, and we gave them the House, the Senate, and the White House, thinking things were going to change. And I think where people are having the problem is they don't see the change that was promised when we voted them in.
5: Okay, wait. You do actually see the change. You don't see the codification of the change. That's the difference.
6: Correct.
5: Right? So it's one guy has everything on his back and he's carrying it. So now why would you punish that one guy by surrounding him by alligators, Marxist Islamist alligators? You know what I mean? I think of this election, and I hate this. This goes against everything that, you know, everything in me. I hate it so much, but it's true, unfortunately. Do you remember the show Hollywood Squares?
6: I do. Yes.
5: Okay. Paul Lynn to block. That's what you need in tic-tac-toe. Paul Lynn to block. You're not voting for the Republicans. You are voting for the Republicans to block. Because if you don't have them in a blocking position, this guy, I mean, he is surrounded by alligators. Paul Lynn to block. Back in a minute.
3: 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Right all along.
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9: Not guilty. I'm Dave Anthony, Fox News. That is what an ICE agent just pleaded in court this morning in Minnesota. The same plea that Christian Castro entered yesterday in state court as he faces two prosecutions over a January shooting during an enforcement operation that wounded an immigrant.
10: For which Castro claimed is self-defense. He's accused of making false statements about his actions and faces state charges for alleged assault in what Hennepin County DA Mary Moriarty calls a
11: critical step in our efforts to hold him accountable for that shooting.
10: A Hennepin County judge Thursday releasing Castro on bond. For now, he's suspended from ICE without pay.
9: That's Fox's Jeff Manasso. In a new Fox News poll, 53% say the Trump immigration crackdown has gone too far. And there's even more concern in that survey about what's happening overseas.
12: The poll shows overall on foreign policy, President Trump's approval rating is at 37%. 71% of voters don't believe the White House has a plan to end the Iran war. Americans also continue to support 55-39% providing funds for Ukraine's military against Russia.
9: Fox's Gernal Scott. President Trump tells Axios he has a big decision coming up on Iran, whether to go in and annihilate them or not. As the standoff continues over Iran's nuclear program and Strait of Hormuz shipping, Iran claims it attacked another oil tanker again as gas prices rise again. Diesel at a new record high, $6.44 per gallon, according to AAA. Next week, the president will talk to leaders of Gulf countries at the United Nations General Assembly and then host China's President Xi Jinping.
13: Bloomberg's reporting the U.S. is expected to hold off on a new tariff announcement on China, as well as other trade partners, until the president's meeting with Xi is over. According to Politico, President Trump plans to roll out the red carpet for Xi with a rare greeting at Andrews Air Force Base. An administration official called it a big deal to the Chinese, who want Xi to be seen as an equal with President Trump.
9: Fox's Jackie Heinrich.
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0: and onto his wife and his children. Think of Charlie Kirk. Then institutions stop condemning it, and they start explaining it. Then ordinary people who aren't radicals at all start using the phrase that really gives the whole thing away. And that is, oh, look, I don't condone it, but where are we so far on this ladder? Then it widens off the famous man on the stage onto the kid that's walking to class with the wrong sticker on his laptop. Now that person is a traitor. Are we on this ladder anywhere? Where have we stopped yet? Are we still, you with me? And here's the last one. This is the one that ends countries. The joke stops coming after the killing and starts coming before the killing. You know, I first wrote this list down. I thought of it kind of as a forecast. Then I held it against, you know, the last 12 months. Please call me if you think I'm wrong. It looks like pattern is being completed right now. The widow was mocked. Done. Permission phase is everywhere. He said things too, so done. Flyers on the bus. You know. They're aimed not just at the famous man. They're aimed now at whoever had to walk past them on the way to 9 o'clock class. And that's widening. You're a Kirk supporter. You're in TPUSA. No. Now you're the enemy. Not just him. Now you are. And last week, a lecturer at a California university on his own account, his own name, no app hiding him, commented under a campus group's announcement of a upcoming event for a man who is still alive. He wrote that someone could do the funniest thing just before Kirkiversary. He didn't say the word, but he didn't have to. That's the craft of it all. Deniable enough to keep your job, clear enough so everybody reads it and they understand. Scheduled room, a date, a living man, and a joke about what might happen to him. That's the last rung of the ladder. How many jokes have you heard about people killing people like Charlie or Trump or me, a friend of yours? One of them hasn't fallen. The institutions still condemn it. NYU, Maine, Nebraska, Georgetown, South Carolina, Tennessee, UNC Charlotte. Every one of them has said this is wrong. It's wrong. It's wrong. It's nothing. It's nothing. Is it? That's the last wall standing. And I don't think that's much of a wall, because I think most of these universities are saying it because they have to. So anyway, what happens after all that? Only two roads leave here. The first is a mirror, and somebody keeps a ledger, and the other one keeps one back. And after that, nobody is arguing about anything anymore. They're just settling scores, and there's no exit from that. It doesn't end when somebody wins. It ends when everybody is too exhausted to go on, and decades later, they didn't get anything. The second one is Mannheim. Something terrible finally happens, and the people with the pens write the answer, and the watchers in the classroom, and the list, and the license, and the permission slips. Oh, and you'll be oh so popular. At some point, we have to find a way to come together. Because honestly, what is the end of this? You've heard the story of Rwanda. People, neighbors turned on neighbors, killed neighbors. Guys and people who had babysitted in the neighbor's house, helped raise the kids in the community, went in because they got so whipped up, and they killed the neighbors and their kids. They were friends a short time before. Killed them. And when the war was over, the people who had family members that killed wanted to kill the others. And they could have, but they didn't. The very wise leader in town said, there's a tree in every town square, if you will. I want everybody to gather in that town. And I want all the people who did all these things to confess. And if you're sincere, I want you to forgive them. You can't forgive everybody. Some of them have to pay a price. But some that weren't the worst of the worst, if they're sincere, forgive them. Help them back up. They put the country back together as best they could. Before it gets to the slaughter of people, we really need to look at our culture and what we're doing in our culture. And then ask ourselves, what's the end game here? Honestly, what is the end game? Because one side is already talking about tribunals. One is already saying that there's going to be trials for anybody who was supporting Donald Trump. What? We don't do that. I mean, you know, they're taking on the Kennedy Center now. Do we have that? Listen to this politician talking about what's happening at the Kennedy Center. It needs to be redone, but they don't want Donald Trump to do it. Listen to this. This is a congressman.
1: The president's proclivity, his inclination, and this administration is towards violence. Mm. You've seen the violence on the buildings of the East Wing. It was a very much a historical figure and institution, the building had so much history. Same thing that's happened with the reflecting pool.
0: Violence on buildings. The president of the United States, this particular one, happens to be a builder. That's what he does. And so he is taking things down and rebuilding them. He wants to rebuild the Kennedy Center. That whole press conference was because they will not stand for the violence on buildings. Watch your rhetoric, sir. Watch your rhetoric. The violence on buildings? No, he wants to remodel it. He wants to fix it. That's one thing this guy is good at. He's built his whole life around building. Others are tearing down. Which side are you on? Building up or tearing down? I'm for building up. But pick a side. Pick a side. 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
5: Fox News, I'm Gianna Gelosi. President Trump expected to withhold new tariffs on China until after a meeting with President Xi.
6: According to Politico, President Trump plans to roll out the red carpet for Xi with a rare greeting at Andrews Air Force Base. An administration official called it a big deal to the Chinese who want Xi to be seen as an equal with President Trump.
5: Fox's Jackie Heinrich. The Pentagon is releasing more files related to so-called unexplained aerial phenomena.
7: Six objects flying in formation, destination unknown. Then there's this. There's a newly declassified copy of an expense report, a line-by-line expense report, going through the $22 million that the DIA spent to investigate repeated years-long claims over something called Skinwalker Ranch, claims of things in the sky.
5: Fox's Peter Ducey. 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
10: We made it to a Friday and we are seeing some pleasant conditions right now. Few clouds popping up in the sky as temperatures are warming up. Highs today top out in the upper 80s and lower 90s with less of a breezy afternoon ahead. We'll see a bit more storms today. Plan for a few showers and thunderstorms around 2 to 3 o'clock. More scattered showers and thunderstorms, up to 40% coverage in the forecast through 4, 5, and 6 p.m. We're tracking today's rain and your weekend rain potential today on Wink News. I'm Wink News Weather Authority meteorologist Zach Malott.
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3: Peak season. A wave in the Atlantic. A disturbance in the Caribbean. A storm in the Gulf. Not every system threatens Southwest Florida, but every system gets watched by Wink meteorologists who live here, who've ridden out the same storms you have. Every advisory, every shift in the track, every hour it matters. When the tropics turn, turn to Wink. Wink News, the Weather Authority.
4: 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And right all along.
5: Let me go to Laura. Thank you for listening, Laura. You're on the Glenn Beck program.
6: Hi, Glenn. This is Laura. How are you today?
5: I'm very good. I'm very good.
6: I actually was going to give up on talking to you today, but I wanted to say that I am so grateful for the different subjects that your program highlights.
5: Thank you.
6: And I actually sent the, I think it's Prager University interview that you had. I sent that to my daughter.
5: What'd she say?
6: And I just sent it to her today.
5: Oh, okay.
6: So, but we were talking about it, and I don't actually explain things very well. So she's going to watch it. I'm going to watch it, and then we're going to go back and talk about
5: it. Yeah, good, good, good.
6: But I also really enjoyed your piece on your vacation. That was wonderful, and I've watched it twice.
5: Okay,
6: and I can see myself watching it again because I thought it was magnificent.
5: Thank you. Well, there's nothing better than somebody's vacation slides, but maybe that's just me. Laura, I've got less than a minute. Go ahead.
6: Okay, I just wanted to say that I think that President Trump needs to hire PR persons just for him, not for the Republicans, not for, you know, any other kind of company that's trying to. Anyway, he needs to hit people emotionally.
5: Yeah, I will tell you, thank you for your comment. I will tell you that he does have those people. I think that what they are missing is, I think they are in the White House. And what they are missing is what people are feeling emotionally. You know, it'd be good for the people of the White House to listen to the first hour of today's broadcast, because I gave the facts and then I listened to the people emotionally. And you've got to find a way to put those two things together.
4: 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Right all along.
5: Three years ago, terrorists murdered more than 1,200 innocent Israelis and took 250 hostages. Today, as we remember the souls lost on October 7th, Israel is still under threat from terrorists sworn to her destruction. And the anti-Semitic hatred and violence continues to rise all over the world. And the world looks away. But the light shines in the darkness. 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
10: They used to be the mediators. I'm Lisa Brady, Fox News. Gulf allies. President Trump plans to meet with next week on the sidelines of the UN General Assembly, as he now signals he's mostly going it alone on Iran.
11: A reporter asked him, next to a jet engine, so it was kind of hard to hear. We don't have the soundbite. Asked him if he has heard from the Iranians through an intermediary, and he said, we deal directly. That is now, as he tells Axios, the following. I have a big decision coming up. Do I want to go in and annihilate them, or do I not? It is a big decision. Anything can happen with me. A new Fox News poll finds that among all voters, 26% see a clear White House strategy for ending the war.
10: Fox's Peter Ducey at the White House. Oil prices back on the rise today, with U.S. crude topping $102 a barrel, as a surge in gas prices also continues, with diesel still hitting new highs, especially hard on farmers and truckers, which can ultimately hit consumer prices. An ICE agent accused of shooting and wounding an immigrant in Minnesota and lying about the circumstances of that incident pleads not guilty in federal court, a day after Christian Castro entered the same plea in state court. Castro has claimed self-defense in the January incident. He's been released on bond and suspended from ICE without pay for now. Just getting word that singer-songwriter Duncan Sheik has died. The Tony and Grammy winner was 56.
12: Sheik is best known for his 1996 hit Barely Breathing, which earned him a Grammy nomination. He later won two Tonys for co-writing the music for Broadway's Spring Awakening, which also took home Best Musical in 2006.
10: Fox's Michelle Polino. His family had posted Wednesday he was in critical but stable condition and receiving medical care. They're now telling the New York Times his cause of death was organ failure, posting the world has lost a singular talent and deeply influential voice in music and theater. 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
20: Today's major stock averages are on pace for a mixed week. The big three indexes are trading lower today. This follows yesterday's rally that followed the Fed's decision on Wednesday to hike interest rates a quarter percentage point. Now, today's income rate is at 9%. Once you lock in this rate, it is fixed. Be sure you're calling our office to gather more information on this income strategy. And make sure you're tuning back into 92.5 today at 4:30 for the closing bell report. This is Garrett Eisenhower with the office of Alfie Townsend.
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0: callers yesterday, Buck, I thought, pointed out, if you want to be focusing on oil and gas prices, look how much cheaper gas is in red states. That's tangible decisions that are being made that is putting more money in people's pocket. And I've got some stats for you that are unbelievable about how much people are paying in state and local taxes, even in the world of football, coming out of the Wall Street Journal that I've got sitting over next to me. So we're going to have some fun with that, too, by the way, 800-282-2882. And I will tell you, if you're trying to save money, perfect10mortgage.com. 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

0: Welcome back in, Clay and Buck. We got a bunch of stories. I got so many things that are jotted down here. We got Hassan Piker, Jen Psaki on Sidney Sweeney, the Lindsey Clancy juror has spoken, McLemore, Gavin Newsom. Let's play Gavin Newsom. He now says, Buck, after 6 years, turns out it was insane to shut down the beaches in California. Our good buddy, the governor of California, listen.
1: There needs to be like a 9/11 commission on COVID.
2: Yeah.
1: You know, what we did right, what we did wrong.
2: Yeah, and look, everyone's a genius in hindsight, so, you know, coulda, woulda.
1: Well, what would you do differently?
2: I had a whole chapter just about Purell. We were running around doing price gouging legislation against Purell, and everyone was thinking it was a Purell-based crisis. I mean,
1: people were scrubbing their groceries.
2: Yeah, I mean, DeSantis was closing down his beaches before we closed ours. I mean, the idea that we closed beaches was insane in hindsight.
3: I love how he tries to throw DeSantis under the bus there. I was in Florida during COVID. That's why I live in Florida now, Clay. We're not doing this thing where we rewrite history about who stood strong and who was a coward and a fraud. And obviously the latter was Gavin Newsom. And the other part of this that bothers me so much is we weren't all geniuses in hindsight. Some of us were geniuses in sight at the time saying, no, you shouldn't do this.
0: You and I are also willing, I think by May 10th, May 1st, sometime in May, like give people grace for awful decisions that were made in March and April. That's very lenient, I think. By May of 2020, we knew everything that we needed to know about COVID. And I can tell you, I moved my whole family to the state of Florida. May of 2020, we spent a whole month living at the beaches in Florida that were 100% open in Ron DeSantis' state.
3: Mm-hmm. What happened in Israel 3 years ago on October 7th will never be forgotten. Hamas terrorists murdered more than 1,200 innocent Israelis and took 250 hostages. The brutality of their attacks was horrific. As bad as the terrorist attacks were on 9/11 for us, when you look at the numbers for Israel, for its proportion, this had even greater casualties. Everyone was affected one way or another. This October 7th, Christians and Jews are coming together to stand with Israel through the International Fellowship of Christians and Jews Flags of Fellowship Movement. 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And Buck Sexton.
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7: Fox News, I'm CJ Papa, Vice President J.D. Vance in Iowa today for the second time this year to stump for Republicans running in the midterms. He will deliver remarks at a rally in Council Bluffs. Big issue for the Democrat Senate candidate in Michigan, Fox's Bill Malusian.
8: Abdul El-Sayed is once again having to answer questions about some incendiary comments that Hassan Piker made.
9: Do you think the Middle East would be more stable if Iran had a nuclear weapon?
10: I believe yes. I think that the Middle East would be more stable. Having said that, once again, I'm not advocating. I'm not trying to, send Iran enriched nuclear uranium, nuclear-grade enriched uranium.
7: That from Axios. El-Sayed has not reacted to that comment. A vehicle bomb explodes at a mosque near police officers in northwestern Pakistan. Gunmen tried to storm the compound as well. The attack leaves at least 21 dead and wounded 80 others, according to officials. 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
12: First fair everywhere. This is a Wink weather update. We made it to a Friday, and we are seeing some pleasant conditions right now. Few clouds popping up in the sky as temperatures are warming up. Highs today top out in the upper 80s and lower 90s with less of a breezy afternoon ahead. We'll see a bit more storms today. Plan for a few showers of thunderstorms around 2 to 3 o'clock. More scattered showers of thunderstorms, up to 40% coverage in the forecast through 4, 5, and 6 p.m. We're tracking today's rain and your weekend rain potential today on Wink News. I'm Wink News Weather Authority meteorologist Zach Malak.
13: It's Fred Kobe with your Kobe Cooling Tip of the Day. 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It's the same commercial every 10 seconds. 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
3: Welcome back into Clay and Buck. So we're just talking about COVID and accountability for it, because Gavin Newsom's like, yeah, we shouldn't have closed the beaches after all. People like me and Clay and some others who, I mean, I remember this. I got piled on for saying we should open up normally, like go back to normal life for Easter in 2020. And I've never received so much hatred for anything in my entire life. So I think that was like mid-April. And I agree with you, Clay. I think by May 1st, that's when it's like, who are you? That's when it's really, we've seen the data. We know what's going on. The 2 weeks was extended. It wasn't just 2 weeks. So we need to have that clarity in this discussion. Because otherwise, what they do is they muddy up the waters by saying, well, you were in favor of, 2 weeks to slow the spread.
0: Your point on that, in Ron DeSantis's Florida, which I was in for the entire month of May, all the beaches were open in May, and I took my family out to dinner indoors on Cinco de Mayo 2020, posted a video of my entire family out to dinner on May 5th, 2020, and the world came undone around me. The fact that I would go indoors to eat dinner and that Florida would allow it, but I can specifically speak to the fact that I was there, and by May 1, you knew everything you needed to know, and you found out very quickly whether your governor had any balls or not, and was able to actually look at the data and make the best decision for all of his constituents.
3: Now, this also reminded us of something. Rick Santelli is retiring. He's leaving CNBC, and he's retiring. Well, I shouldn't say retiring. I mean, he's leaving not completely. He's going into like semi-retirement because he's still going to be a contributor afterwards. But he's not going to be a daily host over there. Guy's had a huge career. He's been there for, I don't know how many years. 27 years. Thank you. 27 years with CNBC. And he, people, some people forget this, Clay. He was the guy whose rant started the Tea Party movement, in essence, back in 2009. He was the guy who on the, what was it, the floor of the Chicago Mercantile Exchange, I think, if I got that right. That's pretty impressive recall. But he was the guy who basically said, we need a new Tea Party. And it was just a rant on CNBC, and conservatives and budget hawks in America created a movement that, by the way, gave us Marco Rubio. Like, people forget the Tea Party actually won a ton of elections and propelled the careers of a lot of the best. Ted Cruz won in 2012, 2014. I forget his first, but, you know, he was around that era, too, when he first got into office. I still remember he had to beat David Dewhurst. Yeah, 2012. David Dewhurst in the primary. I covered that election. Anyway, it's the first time I ever actually spoke to Senator Cruz. He probably doesn't even remember. He sat with me, did like a 45-minute interview because he was the underdog in that race. Isn't that amazing how things change? Now he's one of the most well-known senators in the country and probably going to run for president again. I bring it all up, though, Clay, because if you're talking about the greatest of Rick Santelli, one, the Tea Party, but two, on COVID with the smug Andrew Ross Sorkin, I want to give you this throwback, the best of Santelli, an homage, if you will. Listen.
1: You can't tell me that shutting down, which is the easiest answer, is necessarily the only answer.
2: Rick, the difference between a big box retailer and a restaurant, or frankly, even a church, are so different, it's unbelievable.
1: I disagree.
2: You're wearing a mask.
1: You can have your thoughts and I
2: you're
1: can have mine.
2: You're required to wear a mask.
1: I disagree.
2: It's science. I'm sorry. It's science. If
1: it's
2: you're wearing
1: not
2: a mask,
1: science.
2: It's a different story.
1: 500 people in a Lowe's aren't any safer than 150 people in a restaurant that holds 600. I don't believe it. Sorry. Don't believe
2: okay.
1: it. And I live in an area where there's a lot of restaurants that have fought back and they don't have any problems. And they're open.
2: Okay. You don't have to believe it, but let me just say this. You're doing a disservice to the viewer because the viewers need to understand it.
1: You are doing a disservice to the viewer. You are.
2: I'm sorry. I would like to keep our viewers as healthy as humanly possible. The idea of packing people into restaurants.
1: I think our viewers are smart enough to make part of those decisions on their own.
2: Completely different things.
1: I don't think that I'm much smarter than all the viewers, like some people do.
3: I think I need a cigarette after that. That was amazing.
0: What was the date?
3: Back in 2020.
0: Yeah, I know 2020, but where in when in 2020?
3: December 4th.
0: December of 2020. So this is Buck. This is basically 6 months after you and I said we'll give you the ability to have been wrong, and how smug Andrew Ross Sorkin, who's supposed to be the most brilliant guy in media, has a New York Times deal. I think he was one of the creators of Billions. He is the uber connected finance guy who does everything.
3: He's the media's favorite finance lib, basically.
0: And I mean, he was defending the indefensible. And look,
3: I'm sorry. It's science. It's science.
0: I just want everybody
3: to be safe. Disciple.
0: I just want everybody to be safe. I was last night in Hershey, Pennsylvania, talking to 600 people in a room, Buck, many of whom listened to us. And there are still a lot of people very fired up about what happened in COVID during COVID in that room. And I was talking about the first time when I really started to think things were truly crazy. I had a birthday on April 6th, right after the shutdown happened. Door, knock on the door. Cupcakes being delivered to my house. Said to the cupcake delivery guy, well, this is interesting. You're allowed to still be, you know, in business. He said, cupcakes are an essential business. If you made cupcakes, you never had to shut down.
3: I mean, I'm not going to disagree with that. I mean, sometimes you need a good cupcake.
0: Big cupcake was taken care of during COVID, but that was, to me, like a perfect distillation of how absurd the essential versus non-essential business was. And I respect Rick Santelli for just being fed up there. You had to live with this for a long time. Still, of all the stupidest things to do, put a mask on when you walked into a restaurant, take it off when you sat down. That was the rule all over
3: I went
0: blue
3: on a
0: states
3: date.
0: And blue cities.
3: I went on a date when you could only sit outside in restaurants, and I tried to convince my date it's really, really cold. And she goes, no, they have heat lamps. It will be fine. And I was like, you don't understand. The chairs are going to be metal, and they're going to be freezing. I think my buttocks, I got frostbite on it while I was sitting there having my meal. I was like 20 degrees outside. It was basically right around that argument that they had, December of 2020.
0: Got to drink a lot of alcohol to make that date doable. You can't notice how cold you are. Just keep the alcohol coming.
3: Guys, it doesn't matter how hot she is. If you get frostbite, it ain't worth it.
0: Not working either.
3: That's true. It's rough. Helps. It does not help the blood flow. You got us here, buddy.
0: I want to tell you, it does help the blood flow. Great steaks, meat in your home, right for you. 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
25: Peak season. A wave in the Atlantic. A disturbance in the Caribbean. A storm in the Gulf. Not every system threatens Southwest Florida. But every system gets watched. By Wink meteorologists who live here. Who've ridden out the same storms you have. Every advisory, every shift in the track, every hour it matters. When the tropics turn, turn to Wink. Wink News, the Weather Authority.
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10: 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Right. All along.

0: Of the first like 37, 40 people who came down with COVID, about 27 or 30 had been to the wet market recently, or their families had been. They washed it all down. I think we have to, almost every virus for the past 50 years, major deadly viruses, has come from a Chinese wet market. It's
1: That is
0: utterly
1: true.
0: unsanitary. It's disgusting. We need to shut them down.
1: Wow. Okay. And we're gonna come back to that one another time. That's really interesting, actually. And obviously, Anne's Unsafe is the Substack. If you want to read really interesting stuff that is fiery, the lovers, the haters, they can all go read Anne's stuff. Go subscribe. Anne, thanks for being with us.
0: Good to see you guys. Bye-bye.
1: I also like Clay how she just takes in stride. She's like, yeah, of course, hot blondes are right wing. It's like that was like no, she didn't even phase her. It's just the
2: I just
1: expectation
2: thought
1: there.
2: the record scratch moment there, all of her argument about the First Amendment, I was just nodding along, like
1: I know.
2: agreed. And then Chinese wet market, she just kind of
1: She
2: threw it
1: just
2: in
1: laid
2: there, and
1: you
2: it
1: out in the
2: was,
1: middle of the field on that
2: I
1: one. All
2: know.
1: right. Let's talk Pure Talk, my friends. 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
10: 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A wave in the Atlantic, a disturbance in the Caribbean, a storm in the Gulf. Not every system threatens Southwest Florida, but every system gets watched by Wink meteorologists who live here, who've ridden out the same storms you have. Every advisory, every shift in the track, every hour it matters. When the tropics turn, turn to Wink. Wink News, the weather authority.
13: 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Right all along.

0: Welcome back into Clay and Buck. So we have a pretty quick turnaround here. I'm going to set you up with what we're going to next, my friends. We'll be joined by Carol Markowitz, who is going to talk to us about this Macklemore situation. And with regard to the Macklemore situation, here is Fetterman, play four.
1: I want to get your take on the Macklemore and Sheeran Robert Kraft situation. Do you think Robert Kraft's fighting anti-Semitism here, or is he silencing speech he doesn't agree with?
2: Like, I don't know who he is. I thought that might be like a British car or something. But then when I looked into it, now this is I think I've heard he's a musician of some kind, and he did something and put his political views in the middle of a concert. Yeah. So then it is like, doesn't that guy get the irony of saying and doing that at a musical festival when 10/7 started, when Hamas showed up to kill people during a concert at Nova?
3: Fetterman's answer is a good one there, Buck. I just happen to think he's wrong. And I happen to think our guest, Carol Markowitz, is wrong too. So which side of the equation will you be on? 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
5: 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The right tackle. The right call. It's Miami Dolphins football on 92.5 Fox News. 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
6: News. I'm Bianca Gelosi. Next week, the president is going to talk to leaders of Gulf countries at the United Nations General Assembly as the war with Iran continues.
7: That is now as he tells Axios the following. I have a big decision coming up. Do I want to go in and annihilate them or do I not? It is a big decision. Anything can happen with me. A new Fox News poll finds that among all voters, 26% see a clear White House strategy for ending the war.
6: That's Fox's Peter Ducey. A not guilty plea in federal court from an ICE agent accused of shooting and wounding an immigrant.
8: Kristen Castro pleading not guilty in federal court in St. Paul to multiple charges in the shooting and injury of a Venezuelan national during ICE action in Minnesota in January, for which Castro claimed as self-defense. He's accused of making false statements about his actions.
6: It's Fox's Jeff Manasso. 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
11: We made it to a Friday and we are seeing some pleasant conditions right now. Few clouds popping up in the sky as temperatures are warming up. Highs today top out in the upper 80s and lower 90s with less of a breezy afternoon ahead. We'll see a bit more storms today. Plan for a few showers and thunderstorms around 2 to 3 o'clock. More scattered showers and thunderstorms, up to 40% coverage in the forecast through 4, 5, and 6 p.m. We're tracking today's rain and your weekend rain potential today on Wink News. I'm Wink News Weather Authority meteorologist Zach Malott.
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0: Welcome back in here to Clay and Buck. Got a whole lot more coming up your way, including next hour. Kat Kamak will be with us talking. She's a representative house. She's in the House. And she'll be with us talking about the AI situation. Mike in Illinois, you're a trucker. You want to talk diesel prices, Mike. You are on the air all across the country. What's going on?
1: Happy Friday, fellas. Well, a lot of truckers I know that are independent guys, owner-operators, they're starting to park their trucks. And that's not going to be good because that's going to slow things down. Bigger companies, that they're not going to get hurt. But the smaller companies that move, you know, a good amount of freight are going to start slowing down because they're not going to have the capacity to move the freight.
0: That's
2: look, thank you for the call. The diesel prices, I think, are more significant than the gas prices in general, Buck. And most people don't talk about diesel prices because most people see gas prices because you're filling up your car. But the cost embedded in diesel is directly connected to the cost of many.
0: And diesel's almost at an all-time high right now.
2: Yes.
0: That's not good. It's not good. I wish I could tell you guys now, it's not a big deal. It's not good, but it's not terrible. We'll be okay.
2: I do think that prices are embedded, meaning people have gotten somewhat used to them. We'll talk about it more next.
3: Speaking truth and having fun. Clay Travis and Buck Sexton.
4: Three years ago, terrorists murdered more than 1,200 innocent Israelis and took 250 hostages. 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
5: 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What I've found is that people who struggle with temperature issues usually have a problem in their cervical spines, meaning your neck. And more specifically, that problem is at C1, C2, and C3. If you struggle with hot flashes or just temperature regulation in general, and you've never had the top of your spine checked, that's the next step. And if you're wondering if this can help, I want you to know that all we have to do is check to find the cause of the problem. Call us at 239-628-4899. And always remember, your power is on.
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8: Hello, how we doing? He's in Council Bluffs as the midterm countdown continues.
9: And this election is a referendum on common sense versus pure, unadulterated crazy. Let's send the crazy packing and get him out of Washington, D.C., and get him out of Des Moines.
8: Vice President J.D. Vance aiming to boost the Republican candidates for Senate, House, and governor in Iowa, and warning that Democrats want to transform America instead of preserving it, also emphasizing tax breaks, lower crime, and border security in the second Trump term. But voters keep telling pollsters they're frustrated with the economy and the tug of war with Iran continues.
10: As bad as the economic conditions are inside Iran, the pressure the conflict is putting on Americans could affect the midterm elections. Democrats are jumping on that moment. And the latest Fox News polling shows that 71% of registered voters now believe the president does not have a plan to end the conflict in Iran.
8: Fox Business's Edward Lawrence at the White House. Meantime, U.S. Treasury Secretary Scott Bessent expected to meet with Chinese counterparts this weekend on a variety of issues ahead of a White House summit and state dinner next week for President Xi. A second day in court in Minnesota for an ICE agent charged in a shooting.
11: Christian Castro pleading not guilty in federal court in St. Paul to multiple charges in the shooting and injury of a Venezuelan national during ICE action in Minnesota in January, for which Castro claimed is self-defense. He's accused of making false statements about his actions and faces state charges for alleged assault in what Hennepin County DA Mary Moriarty calls a
12: critical step in our efforts to hold him accountable for that shooting.
11: A Hennepin County judge Thursday releasing Castro on bond for now. He's suspended from ICE without pay.
8: Fox's Jeff Manasso. 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

0: result, we went 2-0 last night. Great start. I've got a winner for you this weekend. And a lot of you are listening in Indiana, okay? My winner for you this weekend in college football, I am taking Indiana to blow out Western Kentucky. And for the over to hit, these are two winners for you in college football. You will be able to see this on the Hard Rock app. If you go to hardrock.bet/clay, you will see my bright smiling face right there, and you will be able to play along with us. And right now, when you bet $5, you get $100 in bonus bets automatically. 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
10: Peak season. A wave in the Atlantic. A disturbance in the Caribbean. A storm in the Gulf. Not every system threatens Southwest Florida, but every system gets watched by Wink meteorologists who live here, who've ridden out the same storms you have. Every advisory, every shift in the track, every hour it matters. When the tropics turn, turn to Wink. Wink News, the weather authority.
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0: Welcome back in, Clay and Buck. We are rolling through the Friday edition of the program. We appreciate all of you hanging out with us. We are going to be joined by Kat Kamek at the bottom of the hour. She is one of the members of the congressional delegation from Florida representing the University of Florida area. Gators have a big game coming up against Auburn this weekend. She may have a hot take on that, but also, more importantly, what is going on in the state of Florida? How competitive is it going to be? They've got brand new redrawn congressional districts. What should we expect to see in those districts and in turnout in Florida? We will be paying a great deal of attention to that. We also are going to be, I think, hearing from President Trump. He's scheduled to be in the Oval Office at any moment in time, maybe before we finish the program. We got Jen Psaki, Buck, weighing in on Sidney Sweeney. We may have some fun with that as the Sidney Sweeney story continues to refuse to die. All that and more. 800-282-2882. I also want all of you to know that you can get hooked up right now with our friends at Tunnel to Towers and help to make a huge difference in the 25th anniversary year of 9/11. As many different people out there are not talking about the 25th anniversary of 9/11, you can help to ensure that that story continues to be told and that first responders, Gold Star families, and so many others who are putting their lives on the line are taken care of, including a brand new scholarship, the May and George Siller Scholarship, named in honor of Stephen and Frank Siller's parents. 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Through the program, Tunnel to Towers, helping to ensure that every hero's child has the support they need to pursue education, realize their full potential. You can help us by donating money at t2t.org. Just $11 a month. That's T2T.org. Having fun.
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3: 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This party is so
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4: Fox News, I'm John Saucier. Vice President J.D. Vance rallying voters in Iowa ahead of November's elections. The vice president speaking in support of Zach Lane, the Republican candidate for governor in Iowa.
5: Your family for generations did not build up this land, till this land, put their sweat and blood into this land so that it could be bought and sold by somebody who never set foot on it. So elect Zach Lane to protect Iowa farmland.
4: Lane is in a closely watched race against Democratic former state auditor Rob Sand. Pennsylvania officials dealing with a measles outbreak. Centers for Medicare and Medicaid Services Administrator Dr. Mehmet Oz on Fox Business says details surrounding reported deaths were not being reported by the CDC.
6: The other cases that have been reported by Pennsylvania have not been shared with the CDC, at least in details that I'm aware of. And that information transfer is really important.
4: Pennsylvania officials identifying at least 700 measles cases. 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
9: We made it to a Friday, and we are seeing some pleasant conditions right now. Few clouds popping up in the sky as temperatures are warming up. Highs today top out in the upper 80s and lower 90s with less of a breezy afternoon ahead. We'll see a bit more storms today. Plan for a few showers and thunderstorms around 2 to 3 o'clock. More scattered showers and thunderstorms, up to 40% coverage in the forecast through 4, 5, and 6 p.m. We're tracking today's rain and your weekend rain potential today on Wink News. I'm Wink News Weather Authority meteorologist Zach Malak.
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21: 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Right.

0: Welcome back in, Clay and Buck, final segment of the week. Encourage you guys to go sign up for the podcast. You can also, great network, can also check us out on YouTube. Earlier this week, I did a fun discussion sit down with a former University of Tennessee and Auburn, since we were talking about Auburn playing Florida. I know Bruce Pearl's going to be there. A former basketball coach who has a lot of different interesting opinions that align with many on this program. Thought about running as a senator from Alabama. Bruce Pearl did. And here is a little cut. This is going to be in the podcast network. If you're interested in just hearing from someone with a sports background who has also moved into the world of politics a bit, here is me and Bruce Pearl, a clip of what that sounds like that will be in the podcast network this weekend.
1: I got asked a question by a faculty athletic representative during the interview. She said, "Coach, take me back to your locker room.
0: Yep.
1: I want to hear you tell your players that you're leaving Southern Indiana, thanking them for everything, and you're coming into Middle Tennessee. I want to hear what that sounds like." I started the answer, and I got all choked up. I couldn't leave. And I left it, and I told my wife, I said, "I'm not taking the job." She's like, "Have you lost your mind?"
0: So a discussion about how do you make choices about jobs, sports, why they matter, all those things, that'll be in the podcast network. So if you're going to be on the road, if you're running around, we have so much amazing stuff in that podcast network, Buck, that is really pretty extraordinary, the amount of shows that you can check out.
2: Are my wife's Florida Gators going to be very good this year?
0: I don't think
2: football?
0: So.
2: Oh, that's sad.
0: They got a new coach. I mean, they're better, I think, than they have been the past couple of years. But I do not think this is going to be a big year for them. But they are 2.5-point favorites, hardrock.bet/Clay, on the road against Auburn. And we will see. This will be a good test for exactly how much better they might be.
2: Will the Miami Hurricanes have a bunch of 35-year-olds on the roster again this year, or is that just a one-time thing?
0: Miami is going to be very good. I don't remember them having a ton of 35-year-olds, but I
2: how
0: do
2: old
0: think
2: was the quarterback?
0: They're going to be good. The quarterback was maybe like 25 or 26.
2: Carson might as well be 35, buddy. Okay, that's a.
0: I mean, he's definitely not 20 years old, and yeah, not 18 years old like the University of Tennessee's quarterback will be. And I saw my camera just go crazy here. So if you were watching on social on the YouTube, you might have whiplash right now. So hopefully they managed to just switch to you, because the camera just looks like it's possessed. It was spinning around.
2: So you're watching football all weekend. I'm finishing Young Washington. That's basically where we're heading, I think.
0: You're watching Young Washington. Yep. I will be watching football all day Saturday, all day Sunday, and today, homecoming game for the Middle Travis son. So we're going to be at a high school football game tonight.
2: That's very like American. A lot of fun. Little Friday Night America. Lights action, courtesy yes. of the Travis family.
0: For sure. Can't wait. See y'all on Fox News, by the way, in 2 minutes.
3: Speaking truth and having fun. Clay Travis and Buck Sexton.
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7: Saving people money. I'm Lisa Brady, Fox News. That's one of the Republican themes heading into the midterms, with President Trump set to announce an expanded effort to save billions on prescription drug costs by having all 50 states on board, with a program providing most favored nation pricing for some Medicaid drugs. Vice President J.D. Vance telling voters in Iowa November's election is a referendum on common sense.
8: Now, some of the Democrats running this fall, they are out and out lunatics. They don't disagree with us about tax policy or regulatory policy. They have lost their ever-loving minds. These are the ones who will tell you that our history is evil and this country needs to be bulldozed and started over from the beginning.
7: Republicans trying to counter a Democrat focus on affordability and blaming the president's agenda, including the conflict with Iran. The White House preparing to host a summit and state dinner next week for China's president. This follows a Trump visit to Beijing earlier this year.
9: According to Politico, President Trump plans to roll out the red carpet for Xi with a rare greeting at Andrews Air Force Base. An administration official called it a big deal to the Chinese, who want Xi to be seen as an equal with President Trump.
7: Fox's Jackie Heinrich at the White House. The U.S. and China have numerous points of tension, including trade, the AI race, and Iran. A day after appearing in state court, an ICE agent also pleads not guilty in federal court over a shooting in January in Minnesota, where he claimed self-defense.
10: This case is the first time the Justice Department is prosecuting a federal agent for actions taken during Operation Metro Surge. State and federal prosecutors say Christian Castro shot a Venezuelan man through the front door of a Minneapolis home in January and then lied to FBI investigators when he said he fired after the immigrant and another man had attacked him with a snow shovel and a broom.
7: Fox's Garrett Tenney. Castro is suspended without pay for now. 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
21: 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No, that's not the start of a joke. Angie Nixon, running for Senate, joins Daybreak Tuesday morning.

0: that. But it, you know, in almost every case, my experience has been that these parents never recover. They're never the same. I think most of you that are listening, that our parents would relate to that part of it. It is heart-wrenching. Heart-wrenching. Linda, how many people have we interviewed over the years? How many angel moms and dads have we interviewed over the years? A ton.
1: Way too many.
0: They have blood on their hands. I've been saying that for years. It's despicable. You think anyone's going to take the time in the legacy media mob and ask Joe, what do you say to Elizabeth Carter? What words would you like to offer her? Because you said you did everything you could possibly do. I have the clip of it. Joe Biden, I did everything I could do to secure the border. And then the big lie they kept telling, the border's closed, border's secure. I won't play it again. I've played it a million times. But listen to Biden. I did everything I could do to secure the border. Donald Trump gets in there. We've had 16 straight months of not one immigrant being illegal released into this country. Not one. He didn't do everything he could. He's lying when he says this. Listen.
2: With executive authority, or is there more you could do? Absence,
3: but you got all I can do. Just give me the power. I've asked for the very day I got in office. Give me the border control. Give me the people. Give me the people, the judges. Give me the people who can stop this and make it worse for us.
0: Yeah, okay. Well, he had the authority, as proven by Donald Trump, because he didn't need legislation. He needed a commitment. Every day he went out, Harris went out, Mayorkas went, borders closed, borders secure, borders closed, borders secure. Every night I'd show you on TV the images of the illegals crossing into our country. Unvetted, over 200 countries, known terrorists, murderers, rapists, child molesters, other violent criminals, cartel members, gang members. Now Tom Homan's trying to clean up this mess. Trump is trying to clean up this mess. They're doing it. They've been very effective at it. But it's also like finding a needle in a haystack. And then they get, what, doxxed for it and threatened for it and called Nazi and Gestapo for it. That's on the ballot in 46 days. And you're going to tell me that, maybe there's not one Republican supporting that DSA agenda I laid out for you. You're going to tell me that on this issue alone, keeping the border secure, Democrats want open borders amnesty. DSA controls that party. This is on the ballot in 46 days. I didn't have the heart to ask Elizabeth Carter last night if it's changed her political views. I didn't want to make it political. She lost her son, who was married 16 days, to her daughter-in-law. I didn't want to go there. If you want to fault me for that, fault me for that. I plead guilty. I actually just wanted to cry. Cry for this family. Like, I want to cry for the family of Lake and Riley, Rachel Morin, mother of five, 12-year-old Jocelyn Nungary, brutally raped and dumped in the Rio Grande. How do you think her mother Alexis's life is going now? I think she's doing great. Think she wakes up every morning. What do you think she thinks of first thing when she opens her eyes? I think I have a pretty good idea what she's thinking about. How do you live with that? I don't know. That might be my breaking point in life. I think I'm tough. I don't know. I'm not that tough. That's hard. That's what's at stake in 46 days. That one issue alone, Donald Trump keeping the border secure. One issue alone, to me, is worth all of you committing in your mind, heart, and soul that you are going to go out and do your part and vote in this midterm election. 800-941-SHAWN, if you want to be a part of the program. I say this, we will get the government we deserve. Please rise to the occasion, right? This moment is calling for Americans that love our country and Constitution to stand together against this insanity. I've been telling you for a long time, Pure Talk, my cell phone provider, a veteran-owned company, is by far the best wireless company out there. Pure Talk, look, I'm going to tell you firsthand, their coverage is phenomenal. The beauty is they use the same cell tower, same 5G network as the big carriers, AT&T.

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9: Peak season. A wave in the Atlantic. A disturbance in the Caribbean. A storm in the Gulf. Not every system threatens Southwest Florida, but every system gets watched by Wink meteorologists who live here, who've ridden out the same storms you have. Every advisory, every shift in the track, every hour it matters. 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Wink News, the weather authority.
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0: You'll love this. An Arkansas Democrat, Hallie Schaffner, has said that she would trade five Americans for one illegal immigrant on a farm because she claimed they work harder than Americans. Made it about farm labor. Every farmer will tell you, at one point we did or still do employ undocumented immigrants. You believe that? TSA Democratic congressional candidate vows to bring Mexico's fight against imperialism to the U.S. Congress. TSA House candidate Claire Valdez celebrating Mexico's Independence Day in a social media post saying that she was strengthened by the country's history. Again, a TSA candidate. There are over 40 on the ballot this year in 46 days. 250 elected since 2019. They will shred your constitution.
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11: Side effects may include euphoria, unrelenting optimism, increased libido, uncontrollable giggles, and increase of appetite. Appreciation for food and wine. Some may also experience an elevated awareness to musical dopeness, which can lead to an increase in their ability to dance. If this rise in desire to dance lasts for more than 3 hours, please consult your doctor.
12: Fox News, I'm Tom Graham. Vice President J.D. Vance on the campaign trail in Iowa, holding a rally on behalf of Republicans in the state, including nominee for governor Zach Lane. He's locked in a tight race with Democratic state auditor Rob Sand.
13: The choice is this simple. It's common sense versus crazy. It's a man who listens to you versus a man who looks down on you. It's a governor who fights for you versus a governor who fights against you.
12: The VP speaking in Council Bluffs. However, many Democrats optimistic ahead of November as their party looks to retake the Senate and the House. Polling shows many voters are fed up with high costs.
14: Democrats are focused on fuel and groceries, but also threatening presidential probes. It's unclear if talk about investigations could dilute the Democrats' focus.
12: Fox's Chad Pergram on Capitol Hill. 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
17: We made it to a Friday, and we are seeing some pleasant conditions right now. Few clouds popping up in the sky as temperatures are warming up. Highs today top out in the upper 80s and lower 90s with less of a breezy afternoon ahead. We'll see a bit more storms today. Plan for a few showers of thunderstorms around 2 to 3 o'clock. More scattered showers of thunderstorms up to 40% coverage in the forecast through 4, 5, and 6 p.m. We're tracking today's rain and your weekend rain potential today on Wink News. I'm Wink News Weather Authority meteorologist Zach Malott.
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26: 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Happy anniversary, Sean.
0: All right, 25 till the top of the hour. Thank you, Scott Shannon. Yes, 25 years in syndication, but really thank you to all of you. I actually want to talk about this later. I'll get to that when I can. And really, really express my deep appreciation, gratitude. It's been humbling. 25 years in syndication, 30 years finished in October on the Fox News Channel. Never thought it would happen, but we'll get to that. Batavia, Illinois. Okay, imagine you're there. It's 2:40 a.m. in the morning. Woman sees a flashlight, a shadow outside her window. Police say the man in her backyard was a registered sex offender. Military court convicted this guy in 2024. He'd taken a sailor's key card and let himself into her bedroom, watched her sleep. How creepy is that? He never met the woman in Batavia. He saw her on social media. And guess what? He was able to research her. He was able to find her home address and pay for it. Researched. Let me translate that. There's a people search site that will sell a report on every one of you listening to me for about $2. They see online, they see a picture. I don't know. They think you're attractive. They find something appealing about you. For $2, that report that they pay will give them your home address, your phone number, your relatives' numbers, everywhere you've lived. Okay, how do you clean this information, your personal information, out so these data brokers are not making money and selling it to God knows, they don't even know who they're selling it to? That's where Incogni comes in. 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You know, I want to go to one other thing. First, I want to go back to this issue of AI. I'm not going to spend a lot of time on this. If you go back to March of this year, Bernie Sanders, AOC, they proposed legislation to impose this moratorium on AI development. Didn't get a lot of attention at the time. Sanders saying that the new technology could, quote, threaten even our survival on the planet. Really? Artificial intelligence, Bernie says, Grandpa Bernie, will impact our economy, our democracy, our private rights, our emotional well-being, our environment, and in even our very survival as human beings on this planet. AOC then followed. Remember, I told you, I figured it out, that this fight the oligarchy tour on their private jet was really about Bernie, too old to run for president again, handing off the mantle of crazy communist to AOC. AOC followed Sanders to the podium. Just minutes into her remarks, she quoted OpenAI CEO Sam Altman as saying, quote, AI will probably lead to the end of the world. Well, then why is he involved in this business? He feels that strongly about it. Doesn't have to make money on it, does he? Does anybody remember the wild-eyed predictions that these two Democratic lunatics, this DSA movement, were making about global warming only a decade ago? Because I have the information right here. And Uncle Bernie, Grandpa Bernie, back when he was running for president in 2016 at one of the Democratic primary debates, once said the following. He said, quote, the scientists are telling us that if we don't act incredibly boldly within the next 6 or 7 years, again, this is 2016, that would be, well, let's see, what year is it? That'd be 10 years ago. Within the next 6 to 7 years, there will be irreparable damage done, not just to Nevada, not just to Vermont or Massachusetts, but to the entire world. We're fighting for the future of this planet and the new Green Deal. So according to Bernie Sanders in 2016, we only had 6 or 7 years before irreparable damage was done to the entire world. Go back, Al Gore, Earth for the Unbalanced. You know, the snow caps on Mount Kilimanjaro will melt. New York is going to be underwater. New York City. No, none of that happened. So all of that was supposed to happen in 6 or 7 years, according to Grandpa. AOC said about global warming in 2019. Millennials and Gen Z and all these folks that come after us are looking up, and we're like saying that the world is like going to end in like 12 years if we like don't address like climate change. So according to AOC in 2019, we had 12 years left before you're all dead. That's 2031. That too will be proven wrong. Why would anyone listen to the same crazy people who keep telling us over and over and over again, if you don't do what we say, we're all going to die? And every prediction, Al Gore, they just doubled down. First, Everyone forgets this. Time, Newsweek magazine cover, the coming ice age. That was in the 70s. Then we're going to burn to death. That was global warming. Then they just came up with generic climate change to scare you. But really to advance, what do you think the new Green Deal, does the new Green Deal have anything to do with the environment? No, it has to deal with changing America top to down, top down, and making it unrecognizable. That's why I said in 46 days, they want to shred the Constitution. Which leads us to the crazy leftist Democrats. So let's go to the New York Post front cover today. With friends like these, dot, dot, dot, Democratic darling Hassan Piker says America, pound for pound, is a bigger terrorist than Al-Qaeda. This guy said that he was invited on the campaign trail with Abdul El-Sayed running in Michigan. Let's play what he said.
1: Said that America is the top dog in terrorism.
2: Yes.
1: Do you think America then is worse than Al-Qaeda?
2: Pound for pound, as far as the number of deaths, yes, we have caused tremendous terror all around the world. I think that that is not only terror that we are waging on regular civilians in nations in the periphery, but it's also having consequences on ourselves. It's having dramatic consequences on the home front.
0: Now, Hassan Piker, again, BFF with Senate candidate Abdul El-Sayed, also said that the Middle East would be more stable if Iran had nuclear weapons. How stupid is this man? Listen.
1: Do you think the Middle East would be more stable if Iran had a nuclear weapon?
2: I believe yes. I think that the Middle East would be more stable. Having said that, once again, I'm not advocating. I'm not trying to, send Iran enriched nuclear uranium, nuclear grade enriched uranium. But with respect to Iran, I think the nuclear conversation is a distraction. Time and time again, they have shown the Iranian government, regardless of whether you want to trust them or not, you can just look at their actions, have proven that they are utilizing the conversation of enriched uranium as a point of leverage to bring America back to the table to get sanctions relief.
0: No, they've been the number one state sponsor of terror if you look at their actions. Now, it's very interesting. We saw this with AOC. She began the effort of, she probably just looked at the polling and they realized that this DSA agenda is not going over very well with all of you, the people that make this country great, the American people. And she said on Meet the Press, oh, no, that was woke 1.0 crazy. And then Bernie Sanders followed. Nobody supports defunding, dismantling the police. No, that's a lie. Meanwhile, what they're really saying is, you know what? We got to stop telling people what we really believe, lie, like Abigail Spanberger did, and we'll get elected that way, and then we'll implement our crazy. And here's, you know, and then it was followed up by six-gender Tallarico. He's been defending six genders all throughout this campaign to, what, a week and a half ago? And then he realized, this isn't going over well in Texas. I better back off that. I was making a math error, whatever dumb excuse he made. Or God is non-binary. I misspoke. Or I'm a Christian that doesn't like Christianity. You know, in his position, you know, biological men playing women's sports and all trans people should have access to abortion, even biological men. I didn't know they had a uterus. I didn't know they could bear children. You know, how dare I? Now Abdul El-Sayed was on with Liberal Joe and said, well, Hassan Piker, he's not a big part of my campaign. Yeah, he was a big part of his campaign. And according to his BFF, Hassan Piker, Piker claims that it was Abdul El-Sayed asking him to go out and campaign for him. He seemed to be by his side. Now he's just some random, you know, podcast guy from California. He's not a part of my campaign. I'm not going to condemn him, even though he said America deserved 9/11 and other horrible things. Listen.
3: And Hassan Piker was in the news again yesterday. I think you were critical of what he said about Al-Qaeda and the United States and the comparison. You have said, though, oh, he's just a California streamer. He was a California streamer who's actively engaged in your primary campaign. Don't you think it's disingenuous just to call him like a California streamer when you know the guy, you campaign with the guy? He was a big part of your campaign.
4: It wasn't a big part of my campaign. We had him to Michigan once. People in the course of a campaign, and you know this, Joe, will have conversations with all kinds of people. And to me, it's really important not just to have a conversation with an individual. You know, I'm on your show, Joe, because I want to talk to the audience who's watching you right now. And the problem in our democracy too often is we say who we cannot talk to, rather than asking how do we bring these folks back into an electoral fold.
0: Come on the show. Abdul El Sayed, you want to have a conversation? Have it with me. I want that conversation. Linda, don't you think that'd be very, very good TV and radio? I think it'd be great TV and radio.
5: No, I don't want him anywhere near our show.
0: Oh, why is that?
5: Because unlike him, I'm honest about how I feel, and I don't like him. I don't want to give him a platform. I don't want to hear what he has to say.
0: I am inviting him on the show. I'm making an executive host decision here.
5: That's a new phrase of the day, huh?
0: Yeah, kind of. Just like we've invited him on TV. Well, no answer. Isn't that amazing? But, you know, in Piker, you know, his BFF arguing in an interview that the U.S. military committed more terrorism than Al-Qaeda. Unbelievable. These people, their moral compass is so distorted, it is frightening. Now, getting back to what's in play in 200, I'm looking at something. What's in play in 46 days? The DSA, they're socialist, everything's free, government guaranteed salary and jobs and daycare and retirement and healthy food and health care and on and on and on. Well, there's a price tag to it. What do you think it is? Linda, you want to take a guess? Did you read the New York Post today?
5: I didn't, actually. I did not.
0: What do you think it is off the top of your head, that Green New Deal DSA platform? What do you think of the estimate is?
5: In the millions, I'm sure.
0: Millions? No. Not even billions. How many trillions?
5: Enlighten me. I don't know.
0: 212 trillion.
5: Oh, my God.
0: Mm-hmm.
5: It's just stupid. Like,
0: well, that's my argument to you about the Uniparty. It's not a Uniparty. No Republicans supporting this. They're imperfect.
5: Yeah, but
0: the
5: DSA are their own thing. They're their own crazy Marxism, communism
0: thing. They're the power.
5: I don't disagree with that, for sure.
0: If we don't stop them now, I don't know if we can. I don't know if the country recovers. It's that bad. And this what they're saying to you, I'm telling all of you to believe. Please feel the urgency that I'm trying to convey. Parents of a transgender teen accusing the state of Massachusetts of taking away their daughter. Why? Because they refused to affirm her new gender. Massachusetts governor, the one Maura Haley, who supported abortion up to the moment of birth, defended the State Department of Children and Family after the parents of a 17-year-old girl accused the agency of taking custody of their daughter because they refused to affirm her transgender identity on religious grounds. By the way, do we have freedom of religion? I don't know. By the way, Virginia Governor Abigail Spanberger, she never ran on this. She followed the AOC strategy of hiding who you are. She is now rolling back Glenn Youngkin's plans to protect young women in sports. I've been warning you, federal union is suing Trump, endorsing AOC, Tlaib, Omar, Talafrico. You see the Unholy Alliance, Democrats and teachers unions. Jasmine Crockett torched for honoring the singer notorious with a history of violence. You just can't make this stuff up. You really can't. These are really, really dangerous times we're living in. I'm telling you, the stakes have never been higher. And the midterms, by the way, Talafrico's being hit with a blatant corruption allegation for a hefty salary in a consulting firm. Paying attention in Texas? Non-binary? Six genders? Paying any attention to any of this? Hope so. Paying attention in Iowa? Paying attention in Michigan? Paying attention in Alaska? Paying attention in New Hampshire, paying attention in Georgia, North Carolina. 800-941-SHAWN is a number. 3 years ago, terrorists murdered more than 1,200 innocent Israelis. That would be the equivalent of 40,000 Americans killed in a day. based on their population versus ours. It took 250 hostages. Murder, rape, kidnapping, torture, beheadings all took place, even kids. And as we now approach the third anniversary of October 7th, Israel still fighting for the very survival. 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
0: All right, Governor Shapiro, Commonwealth of Pennsylvania, 502 rewrite of the health code, and it goes really far. 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
17: An expanding effort to cut costs. I'm Lisa Brady, Fox News. As more states sign on to most favored nation pricing for some Medicaid prescriptions.
18: I'm pleased to announce that we're launching this program with the participations of all 50 states. Red and blue.
17: President Trump moments ago, but just before that Oval Office event, a new First Amendment test. The president announcing three media outlets are being banned from the White House, singling out CNN, MS Now, and Politico over their coverage of him, his administration, and the country, calling them fake news and warning that other outlets will follow. Last year, a ban on the Associated Press from certain events led to a federal lawsuit and a temporary order to restore access. This is each side of the aisle calls out the other as extreme ahead of the midterm elections.
19: This is not FDR's party, as much as we might wish it was. It's not JFK's party. Ladies and gentlemen, it's not even Bill Clinton's party. Today's Democrat Party has decided that this country needs to not be preserved and built upon, but this country needs to be utterly transformed.
17: Vice President J.D. Vance in Iowa, but House Democratic Leader Hakeem Jeffries says the Trump agenda is failing.
20: Iran is now stronger than they were before this conflict began. And most importantly, the American people are economically weaker as a result of high gas prices, high diesel prices, and high food and grocery prices. The whole thing is a disgrace.
17: The president says his policies are spurring investment, also insisting again this week that Iran is failing and wants to make a deal. He's expected to meet with Gulf allies on the sidelines of the UN General Assembly next week. He's also scheduled to hold a White House summit and a state dinner with China's president next week. A mixed finish on Wall Street. The Dow down 97 points at the bell. 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

0: Asian position that he feels he needs to make. Am I wrong on that, Jason Ritchie?
1: No, Josh Shapiro is a con man, and he will say anything in front of the audience that he thinks will be helpful. And the reality about this guy is he's passed no substantive legislation in Pennsylvania in the 4 years he's been there. He has no economic plan and has very little achievements. Even on his first commercial that he ran, he lied to the people of Pennsylvania using children in a commercial to say that he provided Pennsylvania children with 1.7 million children with free breakfast when he didn't do that. Our prior governor did that. This guy will lie. He's a con man, and he will say anything in front of a particular audience, which makes him politically dangerous.
0: All right, quick break, right back. We will continue with Republican gubernatorial candidate from the Commonwealth of Pennsylvania, Stacey Garrity, and Lieutenant Governor candidate Jason Ritchie. What would be the most stringent powers ever given to any governor as it relates to, quote, a potential pandemic, as they deem it, what Josh Shapiro is proposing in Pennsylvania? More on the other side. Then we'll get to your calls this Friday. It's 800-941-SHAWN if you want to be a part of the program.
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1: Peak season. A wave in the Atlantic. A disturbance in the Caribbean. A storm in the Gulf. Not every system threatens Southwest Florida, but every system gets watched by Wink meteorologists who live here, who've ridden out the same storms you have. Every advisory, every shift in the track, every hour it matters. When the tropics turn, turn to Wink. Wink News, the Weather Authority.
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3: 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No, that's not the start of a joke. 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
4: All right, our final moments with Stacey Garrity, gubernatorial candidate, Commonwealth of Pennsylvania, also Jason Ritchie. Both Republicans, Republican lieutenant gubernatorial candidate for the Commonwealth. This is now the situation that we're now facing. We've got radicals that have now co-opted one major political party. They would shred the Constitution. They put it in writing, and that's what's on the ballot in, you know, what, 46 days? I mean, it's getting a little scary here, to be very blunt with you. Stacey, how do you see Pennsylvania going? Pennsylvania is always kind of viewed as a bellwether state, you know, the quintessential purple state. How do you think things are unfolding there?
5: Well, we're definitely single digits because he is spending $2 million a week in negative campaign ads, like flat out lies. Surprise, surprise. We do have four vulnerable U.S. House seats. So Pennsylvania is really important, not just for Pennsylvania, but for the nation. So if we win Pennsylvania, we save America. And right now, and this is hard to believe, Sean, you won't believe this, but we are ranked 47th out of 50 states economically, which is crazy. We are trailing in education, but top 10 in spending. Our infrastructure C-. We are rated the sixth highest state for people leaving because there's not opportunity. And when you think about the blessings that we have in the great Commonwealth, we have natural resources that are the envy of the world. So we're squandering our blessings, and it doesn't have to be this way. There's no way we should be trailing the nation in all these.
4: But Stacey, look, can I follow up on that? How is that possible? Because unlike your neighboring state, New York, you do allow fracking in the Commonwealth of Pennsylvania. And I know that creates a lot of high-paying career jobs, and that is increased revenues to the state. How is that possible?
5: Because we haven't had any new power generation in over a decade. And that's, you know, when Democrats came into office, it's bad policy. And now folks don't want to come here and invest because Josh Shapiro has pushed green energy. He has pushed, you know, a carbon tax like the neighboring states have. And, you know, it's just flat out bad policy. And there is a moratorium on fracking in public lands. I mean, just on the backs of ratepayers, Sean, we're spending over $700 million a year on subsidizing solar and wind.
4: Has John Fetterman weighed in on the upcoming race?
5: He has not, but we know that he does not have a good relationship with the governor. And
4: that's pretty common knowledge, isn't it?
5: Yeah, that's common knowledge, for sure.
4: I know from Selena Zito, who I think is the best reporter in any one state of local politics. I appreciate you both. Thank you both for being with us. Republican gubernatorial candidate Stacey Garrity and Lieutenant Governor candidate Jason Ritchie. We appreciate your time, guys. Thank you all. Have a great weekend. 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
1: I am reminded of all the name changes that Obama undertook. 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
3: Fox News, I'm John Saucier. Hearing from Vice President J.D. Vance rallying voters in Iowa ahead of the November midterm elections. The vice president is speaking in support of Zach Lane, the Republican candidate for governor in the state.
4: Your family for generations did not build up this land, till this land, put their sweat and blood into this land so that it could be bought and sold by somebody who never set foot on it. So elect Zach Lane to protect Iowa farmland.
3: Zach Lane's in a closely watched race against Democratic former state auditor Rob Sand. Since 1947, America's Air Force has defended the sky. Today marks the Air Force's 79th birthday. Secretary of the Air Force, Troy Mink, joining Fox and Friends.
5: The Air Force has been supporting defending the nation for 79 years, and a lot of my focus right now is to make sure that we're prepared and ready to defend it for the next 79 years.
3: The U.S. confirming for the first time this week it has weapons deployed in space. 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
8: Good evening, Southwest Florida, and happy Friday. Those scattered showers and thunderstorms from this afternoon look to taper off closer to 6 and 7 o'clock this evening, with only a few showers possible later on tonight. Looking ahead towards this weekend, morning lows will start in the lower to mid-70s with afternoon highs in the upper 80s to near 90. Scattered showers and thunderstorms are in the forecast Saturday afternoon and evening with only 50% rain coverage that does increase to 60% rain coverage on Sunday. I'm Wink News Weather Authority meteorologist Josh Green.
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9: 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Major U.S. indices ended mixed today, with the S&P and NASDAQ gaining slightly as tech shares regained their footing. Investors stayed cautious following the Federal Reserve's recent rate hike announcement, keeping gains in check across the board. The S&P finished up 12 points, NASDAQ up 104 points, Dow Jones down 95 points. Today's income rate is 9%. 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

0: It's 3 years ago. The terrorists murdered more than 1,200 innocent Israelis and took over 250 hostages. And today, as we remember the souls lost on October the 7th, Israel is still under threat from terrorists and anti-Semitic hatred and violence that continues to rise worldwide. Yet a light does shine in the darkness, because Christians and Jews, they are coming together to boldly stand with Israel through the International Fellowship of Christians and Jews, Flags of Fellowship movement all across America. America on the anniversary of October the 7th attacks, churches, synagogues, universities, communities, they are planting Israeli flags, a powerful declaration that Israel is not alone, and together we can combat the hate, the anti-Semitism, one flag at a time, while supporting the fellowship's life-saving work for all the people in need. Join this historic movement with a gift of just $25 and show the world that Israel is not alone. 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
2: Hey, Sean. 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So my best advice to potential sellers is to select an agent that not only has a great marketing plan, but more importantly, an agent that studies the market. 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Sean, with 40 years of experience, I am that agent.
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1: Like a lightning bolt, right out of the red, white, and blue. This is WFSX Estero, 92.5 Fox News. Right all along.
4: The president stands his ground. I'm Lisa Brady, Fox News. President Trump facing reporters after announcing he's banning several media outlets from the White House.
5: Because they're fake news. You get so tired of reading and seeing fake news.
4: Singling out CNN, MS Now, and Politico over their coverage of him.
5: They purposely write negative news, and they do that because they want to try and diminish the Republicans and a Republican administration. And honestly, we've done a fantastic job. Look at the numbers. Look at the economic numbers.
4: A White House ban on the Associated Press from certain events last year led to a court fight over the First Amendment. The president taking questions during an Oval Office event he said probably wouldn't get much coverage, lowering the cost of prescription drugs and more Medicaid programs as all 50 states sign on to a most favored nation pricing program he says will save Americans billions. But oil and gas prices have been surging as the conflict with Iran continues.
5: People don't want to have Iran have a nuclear weapon. And you know what? They won't. And the war is going to end soon. And when it ends, your gas prices are going to drop to a level that they were before, maybe even lower.
4: The president is expected to meet next week with Gulf allies on the sidelines of the UN General Assembly after Iran-backed Houthi rebels in Yemen recently seized territory threatening Saudi oil exports from another key alternative to the Strait of Hormuz. Also next week, President Trump hosts a White House summit with China's President Xi.
6: Bloomberg's reporting the U.S. is expected to hold off on a new tariff announcement on China, as well as other trade partners, until the president's meeting with Xi is over. The administration had reportedly intended to release a trade report that would recommend a 7.5% tariff on Chinese goods.
4: Fox's Jackie Heinrich at the White House. This follows a Trump visit to Beijing earlier in the year. 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
17: 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It is Freestyle Friday. So, first of all, for those of you who might be new, because you stumbled upon our show on the television set, we are on Southwest Florida CW, starting at 5, Monday through Friday. It's Freestyle Friday, and you call in about anything at all that you want. Anything. There's nothing out of bounds. And it can be about politics, pop culture, you name it. The show's yours. It's Freestyle Friday, and you can call in about anything that you want. Phone numbers are on your screen. And for those of you listening, of course, you can call us too. 239-479-5592, 239-479-5592. It's anecdotal, but I now have had about three or four different experiences of something I have not heard in a while. Hey, you're the guy from the TV. You're the guy from the TV. And I'm like, you mean radio? No. You're the guy from the TV. Shout out to Eric, who was in 7-Eleven today, who said that. I don't know. It's still to this day. All the stuff I've done in life, I don't know. I just still get a little weirded out by all that. But anyway, I got to shake his hand, talk with him. He's like, yeah, I come home, and it's just people find us. Loads of you that listen, you've heard us talk about going on television, and many of you will tune in after, you know, you're done driving. I still think you're kind of psycho for doing that, but I love it. Thank you. But a lot of people have stumbled onto the show, and for that, we thank you. Thank you for those of you watching, and we will work diligently for the next several weeks and months here to really begin to shape this up as a great product on television with more than just our ugly mugs on TV. I sit here by producer Ian every day, And we've got our team, John and Katrina. And for those of you that, watch and enjoy it, I will tell you that there's more awesome stuff to come. And thank you. So on this Freestyle Friday, you call in about anything that you want. 239-479-5592. 239-479-5592. I got all sorts of like fun and kind of quirky stuff to play, including Democrats getting caught on the hot mics. This is a dude from Nebraska.
16: Billy Bob in Red Cloud, Nebraska, who lives next door to the Trump store as you pull into town and is waving the Trump flag. He's just all he knows is he's like on the winning team. It's really that simple. It is, and Trump, and that is why he's been so effective. He's been so effective at taking Billy Bob and his wife, Mary Jane, or Mary Jo, at telling them, look, we're winning. You're on the winning team. And that's all they care about because their lives probably suck so far.
17: He seems nice. Like, this is a white Democrat in Nebraska, who basically is saying, if you live outside of the two major cities, Omaha and Lincoln, that you're a piece of white trash, and even assigned names to the pieces of white trash using Billy Bob and was it Mary Jane?
18: Yes.
17: Billy Bob and Mary Jane. And I would ask you, when you flip certain things, It sounds bad, but I will. What if a white Republican in rural Georgia was caught on a hot mic saying, like, you know, Deshaun and Dontavius and Shaniqua all are voting Democrat because they're just, their lives are terrible and everything sucks, but they just went with Obama because they thought it was the winning team. If a white Republican in rural Georgia was caught on a hot mic doing that, that dude's toast. It is national news for the next few weeks about Trump's America. But if you're a Democrat, you can get away with it. It really is amazing on the left how many crazy racist-ass things that they get away with, not only in just in their talking, but policy as well. There's even a lawsuit right now that Starbucks just had to settle with the state of Florida for violating state law, and you could even say flirting with violating federal law, by only hiring certain people to have a more diverse work base. And you can imagine who those people are not. The phone lines are open this Freestyle Friday, 239-479-5592. Anthony Fort Myers, you're on 92.5 Fox News.
19: What's going on, Trey?
17: Hey, what's up, Anthony?
19: So I've been listening to you now for about 4 months since I moved down here, and all the whole time, like, I got to meet this guy. I got to party with this guy.
17: Well, you may not know about me, but I don't know if you want to do that. Anyway.
19: I do.
17: No,
19: I sure do.
17: I don't know about anyway, that.
19: I missed you at Fields of Flags. We got there right at 9 o'clock, and everything was done. So quick, and I just didn't get a chance to meet you then, but I worked down at Ground Zero for about 9 months.
17: Oh, wow.
19: On the cleanup. But so yeah, again, I just want to introduce myself and say,
17: Anthony, if I may,
19: sure.
17: The subject is very close to my heart, as I just finished a documentary on the rebuilding of Manhattan after 9/11.
19: Okay.
17: So were you there like September 12th or were you called in at some point later and continued the work that so many others were doing?
19: Thursday night, the 13th, I went down there.
17: Oh, my God.
19: And was there for 3 days straight. And then after that, we worked there 12-hour days, 7 days a week, 9 months.
17: Do you have any of the effects? Your lungs?
19: No, I do not. I'm pretty healthy.
17: You're fortunate.
19: Yes.
17: Yeah, you are yes. Very fortunate. Tell us about your first few minutes of arriving there?
19: It's hard to describe that the pile. I went there at night, and that's what they called it, the pile. And then the next couple of days being there, I just was I couldn't wait to get my hands in there. Couldn't wait to help. We did work for Con Edison, so we brought a lot. Our job was to get power and water and electricity back into Ground Zero. So it was a lot. It was a lot going on. The people there were amazing.
17: So you're working for Con Ed, and your job's kind of twofold, where it's literally helping clean and get all of the insane amount of physically movable debris out. But I misunderstood. You're there to restore power. Are you restoring power on that grid, or like bringing in generators for them to do their job?
19: Everything is underground, so all the lines of everything was cut. So we worked from actually both sides, from one side of the river, the other side of the river, right into it, and started putting in new pipe and new. I was a Teamster. I said New York accent. I was a Teamster and drove a truck. And so, like I said, we were to start from the rivers, bring electricity toward Ground Zero.
17: Mm-hmm.
19: There was a lot of times we were there on site. I never took any debris away from the pile,
17: sure.
19: Worked right alongside it.
17: Wow. The music's going to kick in just a little bit here, so I only have a little bit of time with you. Are you born or raised in New York?
19: New Jersey, actually.
17: New Jersey, okay.
19: Yep.
17: Wow. And so you're working with Con Ed at the time. Then you get called in to assist with all of the infrastructure, bringing it all back there. 9 months. Why do you end up wrapping up? That's a long ass time. It doesn't seem like they're doing major shift changes. Why did that job wrap up?
19: It just we finished what we needed to do. That we weren't the only, I didn't work, the company I worked for Con Ed, did work for Con Ed.
17: I see, yep.
19: There was other companies doing the same thing at the same time.
17: Anthony.
19: We ended up.
17: I thank you, dude. I don't know if we'll ever party together. Maybe you should read about me, but Anthony, thank you, man. Thanks for sharing, and thank you for the very kind words, man. We're so happy to have you here in Southwest Florida, dude.
19: Have a good weekend.
17: We'll be right back.
1: 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It's Miami Dolphins football on 92.5 Fox News. 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
17: Hey, it's Trey Radel, your host of The Drive. 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
6: 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No, that's not the start of a joke. 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
7: We'll hear a little bit from Angie Dixon. Trey Rado, your host of The Drive. Just joining us, Freestyle Friday. You called in about anything at all that you want. Shout out to Anthony, who kicked off with the calls. We got to meet, go hang out and party. Man. Thank God we didn't meet 15 years ago. Let me get to other calls. Pete in Cape Coral, I see on the screen, were you a first responder on 9/11, sir?
8: I was.
7: Well, tell me.
8: I worked the midnight shift the day before, and I just got home when the towers were hit with the plane, and my wife was screaming, and I couldn't believe it. I thought I was dreaming. But anyway, I got called in for the afternoon to escort a crane from Falco Construction in Brooklyn to bring it to the city. It was a crane that was able to cut girders. And I asked how I'm going to get this crane that couldn't fit through the tunnels, couldn't fit on the Brooklyn Bridge. They were like, figure it out. So I took the Manhattan Bridge and got them all the way to the west side. But all the emergency vehicles were so far packed into the street, I couldn't get the crane to go any further. But anyway, the reason why I'm really calling is because, you know, that 9/11 fund that they set up for all us first responders was because the city knew that the air was polluted.
7: Yep. Yeah, a bunch of documents released, actually Mamdani releasing them, showing that there was... a belief and knowledge that this is a very clear and present danger to everybody working around that area. How about you? Are you okay? Do you have effects? Hello? We lost him. Pete, if you can hear, I'll try and throw you on hold. And if you come back, nope, Mandy cut off. I don't know. Mike Naples.
9: Hey, good afternoon, Trey.
7: Good afternoon, Mike. What you calling
9: about? Thanks for taking the call.
7: Sure.
9: So, the area that I want to talk about, when I became engaged with the relief effort, I actually got positioned at the piers on the West Side Highway.
7: What were you doing?
9: I was working for a contractor. We were responsible for access control throughout the command centers

0: and into the you know, ground zero for any non essential personnel. So if you weren't DNY or NYPD or, you know, the U.S. military, if you weren't, you know, an officer of some type or a uniformed person, you needed to have access clearance to get into these areas. So,
1: so did you like man an area like almost like security?
0: Well, yeah. Yeah, it was. And we were more responsible for just being able to provide a service for OEM, Office of Emergency Management, at the piers. And they were in Pier 92. Pier 90 was FEMA. And then Pier 94 was the Family Relief Center. And so,
1: yeah.
0: Any family member, I'm already getting choked up about it. Any family member that had somebody who was perished in that attack, they would come to the pier.
1: Yep.
0: And they would go to 94. And then they would be ferried from 92 down to ground zero. And so every day we would have families walking through our area. And yep. You had probably 400 people working in 92. And every time someone would walk, when a procession would come through, we would all stand up and just bow our heads.
1: Yeah.
0: It's amazing.
1: Yeah, just because I have a vast knowledge of all of it, because I wrote a book with former Governor Pataki, and then I did this documentary. They set that up very quickly because of an experience that Pataki had, two major experiences. One was a plane, it has to do with a plane, but this is years before 9/11, that went down. And there was no central command for government and the airline to talk with families. There was another incident that happened, a big snowstorm, ice storm in northern New York that killed people. And again, what the governor learned was you immediately need to find a place to put all family to be able to address all of their concerns and needs. What you're talking about, they get going from those piers, which, by the way, are pretty far north up there. They're up towards Midtown, and then they'd head south to Ground Zero. And then they would eventually move that to the Javits Center. And God, and all the terrible stories.
0: And I tell you, we would go from the piers all the way down the West Side Highway. And at that time, the West Side Highway was completely closed to anybody except for relief effort.
1: Yep.
0: And so we would be traveling down, and you would have thousands of people along the West Side Highway cheering as people are going back and forth.
1: Yep.
0: By
1: the way, what that goes to is this moment of unity we had in very deep blue liberal New York City, of everybody waving American flags, unified, no party affiliation that mattered at all. And it was just love and respect for our country and everyone helping out like you.
0: Yeah, it was a feeling that you felt would never leave. And unfortunately, Trey, it's gone.
1: Yes, it is. Mike, I've got like 30 seconds. This is just me being a nerd and curious question. were you armed? Like, is that?
0: No. I wasn't armed personnel. All no, right. strictly white collar. But it was a part of my life that I'll never ever forget.
1: Yep.
0: So.
1: Yeah, man, those are profound core memories. And you know, even as you tell that story, I can visualize it, man. And I'm sure everybody else can as well. Mike, thanks for sharing, man. I appreciate it. It was Mike in Naples. It's Freestyle Friday. You call in about anything that you want. 239-479-5592. We're going to hear actually from Angie Nixon, who will be on with Jason Jones on Tuesday morning. Wait to hear the crazy ass claim that this woman makes. But again, we'll take your calls on anything. 239-479-5592.
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8: Fox News, I'm Tom Graham. President Trump says he's banning three major news outlets from the White House, accusing them of being fake news.
9: I will say Politico and MS Now, which nobody ever heard of, and CNN, which is doing very poorly. The reason they do so poorly is because they have no credibility.
8: It's his administration's latest test of the First Amendment. California moving to crack down on artificial intelligence.
10: California Governor Gavin Newsom signing an executive order he says will address the risks of AI.
11: It dramatically speeds up our new law, creating a framework for truly independent safety checks, independent verification organizations, as well as moving the timeline up for oversight of AI auditors up by a full year.
10: Noting it will also require more mandatory reporting of incidents.
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14: Good evening, Southwest Florida, and happy Friday. Those scattered showers and thunderstorms from this afternoon look to taper off closer to 6 and 7 o'clock this evening, with only a few showers possible later on tonight. Looking ahead towards this weekend, morning lows will start in the lower to mid-70s with afternoon highs in the upper 80s to near 90. Scattered showers and thunderstorms are in the forecast Saturday afternoon and evening with only 50% rain coverage. That does increase to 60% rain coverage on Sunday. I'm Wink News Weather Authority meteorologist Josh Green.
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16: This fall on Fox Florida, nobody's in control. 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
1: Trey Real, your host of The Drive. Here's a text. By the way, you could always text the same phone number that you call, 239-479-5592. This is Ryan from Spokane, Washington. First time in over 5 years of listening to you, I could get my girlfriend to listen to your show. I keep talking you guys up and pool boy John. If you could call him out to call in, I would greatly appreciate it. I love it that callers have become celebrities. I think that's actually awesome. I think that one of the things that I love about this show, kind of what we've created too, is like there's like characters. There are characters that are all involved in our daily lives here on the show. And it could be crazy ass pool boy John, gun toting Jim, Gavin with the always profound thoughts and the voice to match it, by the way. And a bunch of others. Mike from New York. I keep going and going. Who did Dave from Naples? Who I met?
18: Bouncer Wayne.
1: We got Wayne. Wayne, who will fit 15 subjects into a 30-second call. And when he goes off, he goes off. And then thanks us. Thanks for, like, clearly he needs a therapist, but maybe not because it's us. And I tell you all the time, like, you realize that at times you're my therapist.
19: We should have a couch in here, too. That's the one thing we don't
1: have. Yeah, I could lay down and we'll just take calls, or I'll just
19: put a mic over on the couch.
1: Yeah, maybe.
20: So we get a lot of people that don't want to be on the air. Yeah, no, and they're most times their response is, no, I just wanted to tell you, that's it, and they hang up.
1: Yeah.
20: Okay.
1: Yeah, don't call in, please.
20: Maybe, like, it's their therapy.
1: Maybe.
20: Maybe.
1: I will tell you some of the calls that Katrina has received over the years. It's like people just screaming at her. And they just want to be heard.
20: See, I don't know those people yet, so I've gotten a couple.
1: Oh, you will.
20: Yeah, I've gotten a couple.
21: You know, there's nothing wrong with wanting to be heard, but maybe call, like, a helpline or something.
1: Suicide crisis line.
21: Like, not, this is not the show for that.
1: Yeah. Katrina,
21: if you're not going to go on the air, please don't talk to me.
1: Katrina is not your therapist.
21: Nope. I don't get paid enough for that.
1: That's why you have to come on air with me. And I could try. Because, you know, I'm perfect. Like every therapist, by the way. Therapists are clearly... I will share a quick story. I hope this gentleman is not watching or listening. But on my flight back from New York, I sat next to someone, and he was hilarious. Like, dark humor, random humor. And it was one of those things, like, where once both of us broke the ice, for 2 hours, we talked crazy stuff with dark humor and more. He's like, yeah, I'm a therapist. I'm a mess. That's why I'm good at what I do.
19: Takes one to know one.
1: Yeah, just hilarious. He do all these random things. Like, maybe I'll work them in. Dustin Naples, you're on 92.5 Fox News. What's up, buddy?
0: Yo, how's it going? Happy Good. Friday.
1: Happy Friday, man.
0: Happy Freestyle Friday.
1: Dustin, so you, if I may, you're part of the cast of characters, dude. Like, there are times where we feel like it's just a gamble if we put you on. I don't know what. But every time you come on, dude, you have something deep, profound to say. I love when you call in. Your texts are a different story, dude.
0: No comment.
1: Perfect. Good. So what's up, man?
0: So I have a little Friday phone call for you. So a what-if scenario. If Byron Donalds does not become the governor of Florida, and with the station owner going off to Congress, do you guys have an open spot for him, just in case?
1: For Byron?
0: Yeah. Apparently Ted Cruz has his own show. Maybe he can go on off there.
1: He does. I know your love for Byron, but I'll tell you what. In fact, that's actually going to segue me to a few other the polls, things that are going on, including Amendment Number 3. I am very confident that Byron's going to be our next governor. I just don't think that David Jolly has the campaign, the cash, the message to overcome a Donald's campaign. I'm going to move on real quick, Justin, because this looks like an awesome call. Trey sounds like a leftist elitist. Please, Johnny, enlighten me. Because I just got called a far-right Nazi.
3: Well, listen, Trey. When you stand up and you say, well, if they just close down the tennis courts, the public tennis courts, I'll just go join a private club. Well, a lot of people can't do that.
1: When did I ever? First of all, I know what you're referring to. So we're going back to the conversation about
3: Amendment 3.
1: Yeah, Amendment 3, shutting parks down. But I never, ever said, oh, if they close the public parks, I'm just going to go join a private one. I would never say something like that. I say funny stuff, but that's not even like a funny joke.
3: It just makes my skin crawl when y'all start talking about the public parks and the libraries, because those are very important places to a lot of the community, and they provide a sense of community, which is something that we're desperately lacking these days.
1: Mm-hmm. Okay, but let's talk then just libraries real quick. Attendance is plummeting. You go walk into any library in season or out of season, and you're going to find barely not a whole lot of people there at all. The libraries have not really, I don't even think, technologically adapted to do other things to bring people in. So if we know that definitively, these things cost insane amounts of money. By the way, Lee County in particular, where you live, is one of the biggest spenders. We outspend Collier. We outspend Miami-Dade per person. We spend insane amounts of money on these brick and mortar places, but nobody's going to them. So how, as a fiscal conservative, do you continue to justify that without using emotion?
3: Well, it's not necessarily emotion. How many people are using the $25 million pedestrian bridge over the Caloosahatchee?
1: So I want to make an important distinction on that. Listen, but look, there's a really important distinction to make about that. First of all, I think that $25 million it's crazy. It's insane that many went there. But there's a really important distinction to be made, which is that was federal money that was flowing into Lee County that had very specific uses that the county commissioners had to decide on. And it was all ridiculous leftist crap like bike paths, walkways, or whatever green stuff. And so that was $25 million. If they didn't use that, it would have gone somewhere else. They opted to do the pedestrian walkway, but that's federal dollars. When we talk about Lee County Public Libraries and other things that I've mentioned in the past, like funding baseball teams, giving corporate handouts and more, that's your money.
3: Yeah, we shouldn't be funding anything like that. And as far as the budget, it's out of control, and you better know who you're voting for on your county commissioner, on your city wards. You need to know who those people are that are spending your money. And people need to pay attention.
1: Right, again, but I want to, I'm sorry to belabor it, but what you called in about was how you're clearly upset that I entertained the idea of at minimum rethinking what the hell we're doing with all these massive brick and mortar public libraries that cost tens of millions of dollars every year, with all of the HVAC, the staff, the electricity, the even the friggin' landscaping. Like, you're taught, and nobody's going to these things anymore. Attendance is down in serious, serious numbers. And what I don't understand is why in North Fort Myers, we knock it down and rebuild a completely new one. We redid Estero for like $10 million. Why are we doing this? I don't know.
3: Well, I'm not sure either. There's some management problems there, but the perfect example is Fort Myers Beach Library, which is not part of the public library system, but is very well run, is almost like a museum, and other libraries could copy that and be much more relevant.
1: I don't know. Okay. That's then is where we get into these subjective things of like, what should a library be? Should be a museum, this or that. But let me, again, point out something. As I understand it, Fort Myers Beach Library is entirely funded by Fort Myers Beach. I love that. And the reason I love that is because I believe the more local you can get with your tax dollars, the better. There's more responsibility, accountability, and transparency there. And I would think that a majority of the people on Fort Myers Beach are like, yeah, I'm okay with this. I'm happy to fund it because we all love this. And, you know, maybe it gets good attendance, but I guarantee you that if you would have walked in on this Friday, September 18th, into Estero North Fort, the one in downtown, my God, the amount of money on that, that there'd be maybe a handful of people. And it's like that every day. And I think that as taxpayers, it's a responsible question to ask, why the hell are we doing all this?
3: Right. I understand that.
1: But I'm a leftist prick. I'm just kidding.
3: No, I didn't say that.
1: I'm just kidding.
3: You were sounding like an elitist, because if you go back and play the tapes, the things you said sounded elitist.
1: I mean, if I made a joke, maybe, but I'm not the guy who's going to be like,
3: You're not really like that. I know that.
1: That's well, I don't know. I'm going to be doing champagne on my yacht this weekend. Then we're going to jet off to Monte Carlo.
3: Tennis club.
1: I'm gonna sip champagne at my private tennis club. By the way, I belong to no tennis club. I don't belong to any tennis club. I don't belong to a golf club. I don't golf.
3: I guess my perspective comes from going to the public parks and the family outings and the public pools.
1: We'll talk about that next, because there might be way more of a reason spending there versus libraries. I'm sure Radel's right. We got to go.
17: Fox News. Right. All along.
2: And this is the Fox Business Report. The major averages ending mix for the day and also mix to close out a turbulent week. It was a volatile trading session on Friday as the 10-year yield tops 5%, while falling oil prices have eased inflation fears, with West Texas Intermediate crude settling over $100 a barrel. Investors continue to digest the Fed rate hike this week, along with Fed Chair Kevin Warsh's rate outlook. Friday marked a quarterly triple witching day, which added to trading volatility as stock options, stock index options, and stock index futures expired at the same time. And shares of digital asset exchange Coinbase Global rose over 11% as the price of Bitcoin rallies and breaking above $81,000 as investors shrug off the collapse of the Clarity Act. The Dow down 95 points, the Nasdaq higher by 104, S&P 500 up 13. That's your Fox Business Report. I'm Hillary Barsky, invested in you.
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6: Big news for our community. 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I'm Lisa Cohen Atkinson, and I just secured the official endorsement of Congressman Byron Donalds. 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
24: Peak season. A wave in the Atlantic. A disturbance in the Caribbean, a storm in the Gulf. Not every system threatens Southwest Florida, but every system gets watched by Wink meteorologists who live here, who've ridden out the same storms you have. Every advisory, every shift in the track, every hour it matters. When the tropics turn, turn to Wink. Wink News, the Weather Authority.
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19: If you're just joining our show, we hate cops. We hate firefighters. We might as well hate veterans.
28: We hate medics, too.
19: Medics.
28: Yeah, medics.
19: Just everybody in that whole first responder. We hate all of you because we support Amendment Number 3. And
28: county workers, too.
19: Oh, yeah, God. If you work for Lee or Collie or Charlotte.
28: Code enforcement.
19: Yeah. Well, that's not that difficult. And even code enforcement would tell you that. I want to clarify something that actually producer John caught. So
1: the jokes I'm making right now, which are very obvious, I guess when we were talking about this subject earlier in the week, I may have made some smart-ass comments, too, about, like, joining, go join a private club or something. But, my gosh, I don't feel that way at all. I would never overtly say something like, this is the douchiest thing ever. Like, you know, if they shut down the tennis courts, Chauncey and I are just going to go join the private one. I don't know why I used Chauncey. It just sounded like a real waspy name, somebody who's got a lot of money. What we're talking about are libraries. And I brought that up earlier in the week as something that I think is absolutely an area where our local governments need to rethink. I mean, imagine the price per person that walks in there with the tens of millions of dollars that we spend on libraries. This is something, libraries are dying. The people are just not going to them anymore. Let me get to your calls, though, and we'll go from there. Stephen Naples, you're on 92.5 Fox News.
8: Hey, Trey, how you doing?
1: All right, what's up, Stephen?
8: Right after I heard you talk about the libraries the other day.
1: You thought, what a dick this guy is.
8: No.
1: just
8: by coincidence, I talked to my ex-wife a little while later, and she told me that she used my name and my address so that she could check out e-books from the Naples Library.
1: Okay.
8: And I just thought that was funny, that you can check books out from libraries all the way across the country. So I agree with you about all these.
1: That's a whole nother thing. By the way, so she's using your name, signs in somewhere.
8: So
1: you're subsidizing your wife's ebook habit. By the way, ebooks, I mean, how? Look, I want to, let me now sound like a prick and elitist, if you will. Can't she just buy it? Is an ebook that? I haven't bought an ebook. Is it $4.99? So if you think that is terrible for me to say, I would come back to a great statement that Ian had, which sums up a bunch of different things. It gives you a new way to think about them. We talked about both public transit and libraries. Public transit, obviously getting people back and forth to places, including work, which is good for the county. And then libraries. People may want to go there and use Wi-Fi, for example, or just have a computer that has access to whatever. So I would bet if you calculated, this is what Ian had come up with, and you can help me out here, Frank. If you calculated all of the, certainly the regular riders of our public transit, where we have, it's an entire arm of government, and you got brick and mortar places, you got maintenance, buses, cars, you got all the works, and then you got the libraries, each one, 10 million, 20 million, 30 million, just to build the costs keeping them up. If you went and were to calculate the users, it said, instead of building all these massive buildings and having all this staff and overhead and all of that, let's buy a reasonably priced car for every single person that uses public transit, and let's buy a computer and Wi-Fi package for the people that need this. And I would bet good money that the taxpayers would save.
28: I did some rough math on the transportation one. We could buy them all $5,000 cars.
1: I don't know what $5,000 gets you.
28: You can get a decent car, because we'd be buying in bulk.
1: That's actually a great point as
28: yes,
1: well.
28: Yes, you would be buying as the government. You get really good prices on cars, and you could sell them to people for
1: people. How about, aren't sheriffs and police, don't they they recycle those cars?
28: They put $150,000 on, they get rid of them.
1: We'll just give them
28: all the old cop cars.
1: Give them, and if it craps out, there's another one waiting. This is crazy talk, right?
28: I know it sounds crazy, but it actually is the same money.
1: I would bet you save money for the taxpayer.
28: Yeah.
1: Now listen, these things that we're talking about are way out of box and crazy, but it's for a point. No matter, government is spending insane amounts of your money. Lee County are spending, there's a crazy stat from the other night. It was in the last 5 years, The population has increased 15.15%. Spending has increased 53%. Make it make sense. So when we come back, amendment number three, callers, I'll get to everybody. I'm going to have much more time. 239-479-5592.
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4: A new drug pricing policy. I'm Lee Silicera, Fox News. President Trump announcing all 50 states have signed on to participate in a new drug pricing model for the U.S.
5: President Trump says the program will give most favored nation pricing to some drugs, promising deep discounts.
6: Economic advisors estimate that the most favored nation's deals that we're extending to states today will save Medicaid over $64 billion.
5: His administration has struck pricing agreements with more than two dozen drug makers. During the announcement in the Oval Office, he told reporters, quote, this one thing alone should win us the midterms. It comes as recent polling shows that affordability is at the top of many voters' concerns ahead of the November elections. Tanya J. Powers, Fox News.
4: President Trump announcing a deal with Denmark and Greenland, posting on social media that the U.S. has permanent control over security and other all needs in Greenland at no cost to the U.S., and writing the United States will forever have complete ability to do what is necessary in Greenland in order to secure and defend the security of that country. President posting on Truth Social this afternoon that he is banning three media outlets, CNN, MS Now, and Politico, from the White House due to what he calls unfavorable coverage, and he said he threatened that more bans could be coming. He wrote that their coverage is unfavorable and fake news, and that the country needs to have honest news. Last year, a ban on the Associated Press from certain events led to a federal lawsuit and a temporary order to restore access. There have also been press accessibility issues at the Pentagon, which led to the majority of the press corps centered there to leave their offices. On Wall Street, stocks had a mixed finish as bond yields rose and oil prices swung. The Dow lost 95. The Nasdaq gained 104. The S&P plus 12. Brent crude, the international standard, closed at $103 a barrel. 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
15: Trey Radel, your host of The Drive. I was just tuning in, sir. We're talking about Amendment 3 and where, how, when county commissioners and cities, what they should be looking at. Libraries have been the topic of the conversation, and I think it's pretty obvious why. The people visiting libraries has consistently been going down year after year, dropping in significant numbers. And these things are really, really, really expensive.
16: And can we just, let's add one more thing to this.
15: Please.
16: Libraries originally were designed to bring media to people that did not have access to media.
15: Yeah.
16: Okay. They were designed to bring books into a small town and allow the people to borrow them and use them and then bring them back. We don't need that anymore. We have that in the palm of our hands.
15: By the way, stat just read this week, because my mind is full of ridiculous, stupid trivia and more. The book reading, the amount of people that read books is at an all-time low. It's like really low. I think it's like only 16% of Americans read a book a year. So then you get into then, well, what about all the digital stuff and ebooks? Why are we paying for this? So that's another great point. I'm going to get to some calls, but before I do, I just want to, you know, pose a question about Amendment 3, as right now the polls show it's not near the 60% threshold it needs to be to get over the finish line. But if you're a homeowner and your bill gets more expensive every year, county commissioners tell you we're not raising your taxes. They keep the millage rate the same, and they take in way more money because you pay more money every single year. If you do not vote this through, do you think that you will ever receive any kind of tax break ever from any county commissioner or any city council member? And I say no. I mean, you already hear them freaking out about, oh my God, if this goes, we're all going to die. Dial 911. Nobody's going to come. Rob, North Fort Myers, you're on The Drive.
17: Hey, man, what's going on?
15: What's up, Rob?
17: So I you were talking about people listening to you for a long time. I moved down here in 22 from Baltimore, and I first started listening to you when that lady from Bonita Springs said we ought to keep, and she was originally from Indiana, said that we should keep people from immigrating here.
15: But, I remember that call specifically. In fact, it was a woman from Ohio. who said that. She called in.
17: I thought it was Indiana.
15: And, okay. And she said, like, we need this. She called, well, this is COVID. COVID peak of, like, everybody moving here. And, yeah, she came on air and advocated that we needed as Floridians to do something to prevent people from moving here to Florida or to Southwest Florida. And I asked, when did you get here? She's like, 2 years ago.
17: It was hilarious.
15: Classic.
17: It was awesome. And I proposed we should build a wall in the northern border of Florida to keep people out, you know, because I was already here by then. So it was okay.
15: Yeah, I was here. Screw all the other people.
16: It's the NIMBY rule.
17: After all.
15: Yeah, exactly.
17: I mean, come on, man. Yeah, man. So I've coached you quite a bit. So I did buy a house in 23 and here in NoFo, North Fort Myers. Mm-hmm. And when I first moved in, I didn't have Wi-Fi yet. And so I had to go to the library to get it hooked up or to email some documents before I got it hooked up. And, dude, the homeless guys love that place. I mean, there's like a dozen homeless guys just enjoying the AC, using the bathroom, hanging out, you know. I mean, it's just amazing.
16: I'm glad somebody's getting some use out of it.
17: Yeah. Well, yeah, it's really expensive. And, you know, you bring up the idea of, you know, buying cars for people who use the bus. Well, I've held for a long time. First of all, I think that the founding fathers were terribly wrong with the public school idea. But, you know, then on top of that, think about the school buses. How many school buses are there? We could buy each 16-year-old a little Honda something, and they would love it. Or how about an e-bike instead, you know? And it'd be a whole lot less expensive than all these freaking buses, and then you wouldn't get a ticket for running by them accidentally either.
16: Truth is, in Lee County, we could just bus them to the closest school, and that would eliminate a lot of the buses right there.
17: Yeah.
15: What a radical idea, man.
17: Yeah.
16: Very radical.
15: I appreciate it. I want to get to John Fort Myers, works in public safety for local government. What are you thinking about Amendment 3?
13: John, there's so much that's being said about the increase in taxes, and I mean, does anybody take into account the increase in the cost to do business? You know, a fire engine just a few years ago was $400,000. Now it's over $1 million. There are, and that's just one small example. There are so many examples.
15: That's
13: like
15: public
13: that.
15: Safety. That's public safety. My bigger question here today is why do your taxpayer dollars, John, go to loads of things that you can very clearly make an argument that government should be shutting down and selling?
13: I guess I would say that. We saw an example of this. Let me just be clear. In 2006, 2007 with the housing bubble, okay? And we watched fire department after fire department, in Lee County only, I can't speak for other areas, lay off 10, 20, 30 firefighters at a time. This impact is going to be real. And I know everybody's saying, well, okay. This is
15: listen,
13: just
15: we're starting to get tight on time. I'm not talking about first responders, firefighters. I believe that the politicians are using that to fearmonger. So I'm talking about either specific but also broader picture type stuff here on why is our money funding all of this other crap, even if you have emotions about the libraries, I get it. But why are we funding all of these other peripheral things when the core responsibilities of government are infrastructure, our roads, our bridges, and clean water, and our safety?
13: I'm with you. I honestly am. I have no answer for that. I mean, I heard yesterday on your show, we were talking about libraries that are, you know, $20, $30, $40 million. They're just Taj Mahals. I can't answer for that. I just cannot. I'm only talking about core services when we talk about what is a local government required to do? Well, they're required to provide protection. They're required to provide fire rescue, you know, roads and bridges, right? Essential services. And my fear is this is going to cut into that, and people are not going to realize it until it happens. And once it does, there's no recovery at that point. Or it could take years to recover.
15: I just don't see if when the county has to make major cuts, I just don't know any single person who will be up for re-election in a year, 2 years, 3 years, 4 years, whatever, that is going to say, you know what, I'm going to cut first. Things that keep you safe. And what this does, should Amendment 3 pass, is, first of all, homeowners who, for whatever reason in our society, are the first to get punished, because it is a punishment. You don't ever own your home. You never own it. You're renting from the county or, and or city, which is, again, ludicrous to me, but it's where we're at. You're never, ever going to get a tax cut. The only way that you will not pay more in a year or two or three is if we have another massive crash that devalues everything. But even in Florida, man, people are still coming here no matter what. And do you think any single one of these county commissioners anywhere in Southwest Florida are prepared to take a big, bold stand and say, we need to make cuts. We need to do some really, really big, profound things here. Now, look, the ideas that we've kicked around tonight are probably in most, certainly, the members of the bureaucracy. Like, it's so out of the box and crazy. I love it. I think the bigger, better, crazier, it's what we need. It is expensive as hell to live in Florida. I work my ass off. I still got three mouths to feed. I pay my goddamn tax bill every year and it goes up. And I sit around and talk about this stuff on the air. And it's like, even when I'm just having a normal conversation with you, it's like light bulbs just go on above our heads. Like, why are we doing this? What is the point? And then you put me next to a Red Sox stadium during season and I can't drive for an hour because I'm stuck in traffic because I gave a multi-billion dollar organization my tax dollars. How does that sit? Anyway, looks like I picked the wrong week to quit drinking. I'm Trey Rados. Drive. We'll be right back.
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6: 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No, that's not the start of a joke. Angie Nixon, running for Senate, joins Daybreak Tuesday morning at 7.
7: We were just talking off air, actually, about how at first I was like, you know, let's kind of wait and see. I want to hear more sides to the story about Amendment 3. Kind of cuts that would be made, what we're looking at. And I'm at the point now where, like, vote for this and your county commissioners will deal with it. And they'll deal with it responsibly. That's it. It may be more of an approach of, like, burn it all down, but that's where I'm at. They're never, ever going to give you tax relief. They're never, ever, ever going to give you a tax break. Ever. That number in Lee County is so unbelievable. Last 5 years, population increased by 15%, spending 53%. You were looking at numbers as well?
8: Yeah, $3.3 billion. I mean, the amount of money that we spend here in Lee County government is incredible. And considering most of the fire departments, they're independent taxing districts, so that money's not in there either. But when you look at it, $130 million for Parks and Rec, $45 million for Lee Tran operations, $36 million for $45 million for libraries, $36 million for Parks and or for Lee Tran. When you start looking at it, it is just a lot of money. There's got to be cuts that can be made here.
7: Yep.
8: There's got to be a way to do this.
7: Pretty maddening, especially because every single elected official anywhere in Southwest Florida, even if it is someone who might lean left, will all tell you, I'm a fiscal conservative. There's not one that would ever say I'm not a fiscal conservative, but we sure don't act that way. Let me get to your calls. Kimberly, Marco Island, hello. You're on 92.5 Fox News, Kimberly.
9: Hi there, Trey. How are you?
7: All right. How you doing?
9: I love that you're on TV now. It's wonderful.
7: Thank you. I'm blushing.
9: I'm all for Amendment 3, and everybody should vote for it. And here's my reason why. We're all of us that are homesteaders are already getting a portion of our tax money written off, right? So now we're putting 150. It's not the full 150 that we're getting anyway, because we're already getting it. Mm-hmm. So it doesn't make sense to me why everybody's in an uproar. And here on Marco, they floated the idea of trying to share our police with Collier County, but that was quickly shot down because the residents weren't having anything of that.
7: Interesting.
9: But I just think that they're using this as a tactic to scare everybody against it, because since before COVID till now, our budgets have gone up a lot. And yet we're not allowed to see where all the money's going 24/7 of the time. So I think it'll cut back on a lot of pet projects And hopefully

0: hopefully just stick to the bare things that you were just talking about that we do need.
1: Core responsibilities.
0: In our cities.
1: Well, Kimberly, really, really well said. Let me get to Jean Sanibel. You're on the drive.
2: Hey, Trey. Let me just give you the background on the Sanibel Library. About 15, 20 years ago, I've lived here 30 years, the residents voted to separate Sanibel Library from the Lee County system, which means that we have to pay for that library. And my taxes, I have no choice over it. I pay $500 every year on my tax bill to support the library.
1: Yeah, and schools that maybe you don't have kids going to either. Like, I know.
2: That's right.
1: Part of this, again, there is the more kind of historical, cultural aspect of this. Like, how did we arrive at this? I mean, without getting too political, like, kind of socialist, if you will. But you got to shell out $500 a year for something that you don't go to. And by the way, very few others go either.
2: I use the e-books. That's about it. But $500 on my tax bill.
1: Do you know what kind of e-books you could get for $500?
2: I know it. I know.
1: Again, Brick and Mortar Gene, I appreciate it. Phone lines open, 239-479-5592. I've got about 2 minutes left to another call before, as we button up Amendment Number 3. Eric Fort Myers, you're on the drive.
3: Hey, Trey, how you doing tonight, man?
1: All right, dude. How you doing?
3: I'd like to hear from Full Boy John. I don't know how many drinks he's had left, but, it is Freestyle Friday. See what his opinion is on this, But, one big thing I think people are missing, too, is, you already paid for your home. If it's paid for, you paid taxes when you bought it.
1: Yeah.
3: And, if something happens, you fall on hard times, this will definitely help you, try to keep up with what taxes you have on it. If you fall too far behind, they take your property away.
1: Yes.
3: You never own. That's a no-brainer. Why wouldn't somebody go for that?
1: You never own your home, ever. You're merely renting it from the county. That's what you're doing.
3: There you go.
1: Think about this. You buy your home, you pay taxes on it. You live in your home, you pay taxes on it. You sell your home, you pay taxes on it. It gets frustrating, to say the least. The phone lines are open. We are done with... Amendment Number 3. We're going to move on. There's a few other Freestyle Friday calls that I will get to. For those of you, I see you, including Ryan in Washington, meaning the state of Washington, streaming us. We're done with 3. That was fun, but don't get me wrong. We will absolutely be talking up Amendment Number 3. I'm trying to work on setting up kind of a round table, maybe even debate-style thing, that we would do here in Southwest Florida, and would invite you to come as well, where we'd have some people who are for and against this for a special that we would do. Working on that. The phone lines are open and callers on hold. I see you. I will get to you, and I'll have much more time in the next segment. 239-479-5592. I'm Trey Reynolds Drive.

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1: Sales, Marty.
2: Marty.
1: Yes. 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
3: Peak season. A wave in the Atlantic. A disturbance in the Caribbean. A storm in the Gulf. Not every system threatens Southwest Florida, but every system gets watched by Wink meteorologists who live here, who've ridden out the same storms you have. Every advisory, every shift in the track, every hour it matters. When the tropics turn, turn to Wink. Wink News, the Weather Authority.
4: Fox News, I'm John Saucier. There was a press conference in the Oval Office today. President Trump responding to reports that he's planning to demolish the Kennedy Center.
5: The place is a dump. It's been a dump for years. It's lost money for years. I can turn it around, fix it.
4: The Kennedy Center currently closed for renovations. It comes after a court ordered President Trump's name to be removed from the Kennedy Center. The president is fighting still to add his name to the building. Tech experts and companies warning the possibility of AI taking over humanity and the politics of regulating the technology in the global AI race have come front and center in the midterm elections. Center for Humane Technology co-founder Tristan Harris on Fox Business.
6: In the last 24, 48 hours, we saw an evidence that the AIs leave secret messages for each other to like prompt inject the other AIs when they're in training.
4: President Trump says the United States must remain number one in AI in the race against China. 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
9: Good evening, Southwest Florida, and happy Friday. Those scattered showers and thunderstorms from this afternoon look to taper off closer to 6 and 7 o'clock this evening, with only a few showers possible later on tonight. Looking ahead towards this weekend, morning lows will start in the lower to mid-70s with afternoon highs in the upper 80s to near 90. Scattered showers and thunderstorms are in the forecast Saturday afternoon and evening, with only 50% rain coverage that does increase to 60% rain coverage on Sunday. I'm Wink News Weather Authority meteorologist Josh Green.
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14: Your host of the drive. It's Freestyle Friday. Let's get to your freestyle calls. Ryan in Washington, the state of Washington, the exact like opposite of we are. How you doing, man?
15: Dude, I'm doing great. So this is the third time I've called in now, and I got to correct you. Like, I wish I could have corrected Marilyn Manson here a couple nights ago at the show that we saw. It's Spokane. So the E in Spokane does not want to be hurt. All right. Are we cool there?
14: I got it as long as
15: okay.
14: I can
15: all
14: go
15: right.
14: to.
15: I've been listening to you since you stole that third hour from Sean Hannity because you're such a horrible person.
14: Terrible. And obviously the show sucks.
15: It really does, because I've been listening that long and I have no life, obviously. So,
14: remind me, how did you find us again?
15: So, unfortunately, after the passing of Rush, I started looking for shows and I came across yours, and you went on like 37 tangents. And I'm like, dude, this guy's just like me. He can't keep a straight thought for nothing. And ever since then, I've been listening to you because you're funny as hell. And, you know, Pool Boy John, shout out, Pool Boy John, please call in. Okay.
16: Ding, that's three shout outs during the show so far.
14: Yeah, so Ryan texted in earlier saying, by the way, is your girlfriend still listening?
15: She is still listening. She's actually listening to us while we're streaming this right now in the garage on the TV.
14: What is her name?
15: And her name is Rachel.
14: What's up, Rachel? How you doing? Thanks for listening.
15: Thank you so much for giving the shout out. Dude, I might actually get laid tonight.
16: Glad we could help.
14: Yeah.
15: I appreciate you. Yeah, dude, I love your show. I love the fact that you go off on so many tangents, and the one thing that she bitches about all the time is I can't keep a straight line of thought. And yeah, well, I started drinking at 5 o'clock your time. And I know these are the Friday calls that you like to have.
14: Wait, you started drinking at what time?
15: Well, I'm 3 hours ahead,
14: yeah.
15: Or I'm 3 hours behind you.
14: Yeah, it's three.
16: So you drink on Eastern time?
14: Eastern time, yes.
15: Yes. Oh, well, sometimes I drink on even further than that, but, you know.
14: In the year 2026 AD.
15: Yeah, well, you know, I'm on vacation, and I finally got 3 days of vacation from my crap job, and yeah, you know, you know what's the best thing about my job is what you drive on the daily is what makes me money. I'm a mechanic. So Fords make me so much money, and I drive a Ford too, so don't feel bad. All right. She was the smart one and bought a Chevy. So I love your show.
14: Thanks, dude.
15: Have to ask. So Ian and Katrina, even though they have more famous names than you.
14: Yeah, or infamous.
15: No, all I got to say, dude, is I love your show. I've been listening to you for way longer than I probably should have. It is amazing. It is amazing because, well, as you can tell, I just go on tangents right now. But
14: yes,
15: the third time for me to ever be on air with you. This is probably the best one.
14: Well, cheers, dude. And Rachel,
15: there's no E in the end of Spokane.
14: And okay. Rachel, Ryan cares for you greatly. And you two should
15: hook
14: up tonight. I'm talking to Rachel, Ryan.
15: Oh, yeah. Oh, sorry.
14: Rachel, you should go give Ryan a big hug and kiss right now. And then go have an afternoon delight.
15: It's evening here. Well, it's evening there.
14: It's evening here. You're in the afternoon, dude. Afternoon
16: delight.
14: He's
16: drinking in Eastern time.
14: Yeah, that's right. You are drinking in Eastern time.
15: Yeah.
14: It's, but you can make love in Pacific time.
15: Man.
14: Ryan, thanks, dude. I appreciate all the kind words,
15: God,
14: man.
15: Dude, she just flashed me. I wish you could have been here. Love you, buddy.
14: Love you, Ryan. Take care. Send us later. Pictures. Send us pictures. You can text us, 239-479-5592.
16: I love this. We're getting people laid tonight.
14: Yeah.
16: I mean, that's awesome for a radio show to be able to achieve something like that.
14: We've shifted from the political, cultural therapy that we provide into sex therapy. And I think it's perfectly...
16: We'll see if we're any better at that.
14: Yeah. I think it's perfectly appropriate.
17: Maybe you can start making house calls.
16: Yeah. On-site training.
14: Yeah, Washington's real far, though.
16: That's behind enemy lines.
17: It's an
16: I
17: extra
16: think.
17: Charge for that.
14: Yeah. And being the leftist elitist, I only fly first class. Private. The phone lines are open, too. Wow. This is definitely Friday. 239-479-5592. Let's go to Walter, who has some news that we have not touched on yet here on the show. Donald Trump marking a big agreement today. Go for it. You can share the news with us, Walter.
18: Well, thanks for taking my call, Trey.
14: Uh-huh.
18: But I'm not Walter. I'm the ultimate pool boy.
14: Oh, what happened?
18: Jack
14: oh,
18: and I hit,
14: oh, look at that. I just totally hit the wrong button. God, and I haven't even been drinking, allegedly. Anyway, Jack Bonita Springs, how you doing, dude?
18: Dude, I'm back in Bonita.
14: Walter, I am coming to you, I promise. We'll wrap up here with Jack, and we'll get to you, Walter, who's listening on hold right now. Walter, by the way, was probably talking, because it sounds like Walter's probably talking like, hey, Trafe, thanks, man, how you doing? Anyway, Walter.
18: I mean, speaking of the afternoon delight, why don't you put Walter on a three-way?
14: I think that is an absolutely fantastic idea. Walter, are you there?
19: I'm here, yeah.
14: Let's have a three-way. That's the greatest. That's the only reaction.
18: The going down on the drive?
19: No, I'm just like, I want to let everybody know. I'm still very surprised that nobody's talking about the fact that Greenland just became a protectorate of the United States. Trump did it again. Did you know that?
14: Yes. That's why I was coming to you for you to break the news. Yes. It's a security agreement with Denmark and Greenland. Now, we're not annexing or buying Greenland. The way that the president describes it is it's, I'm quoting him, personal control over security and all other needs with Greenland. The U.S. can expand its military presence. No adversary, China or Russia, is able to build a base there. Or station troops or anything. So
19: pretty much, but it's for affinity, so they're protectorate. I mean,
14: I'm sorry, I'm putting everybody on hold. Hold on. All right, okay, it's just you, Walter. We finished our three-way. Okay. It was amazing for a bit.
19: Well, the wife never showed up. So,
16: well, it was a quickie.
19: It was a good three-way anyway. Yeah.
14: Okay. I mean, sometimes isn't that the best? Like, can we just knock this out?
19: Yeah, so anyway, I just was surprised nobody's talking about this, that they're essentially a protectorate. We have we could move military in and out and set up bases as we want, and we have the right of refusal for Russian mines and Chinese ports and all that. Mm-hmm. So
14: Who's not talking about it? Have you been watching the news or only listening to us?
19: I've been listening to you. Well, everybody's been talking about it.
14: So we are talking about it, and Walter, there you go, dude. You just broke. You got the break news.
19: Yeah.
14: Yes, and you broke the news, Walter. I appreciate it, man. There is Walter. Yes. Yeah, so the agreement, by the way, quickly. It's how Trump does things. We're gonna buy you. Okay, it's over. We're gonna break our relationship with Europe and start expansion, our empire, and this is how he negotiates, and we get a deal that we want. Jack Bonita Springs, buddy, how did you enjoy the three-way?
18: Oh, it was very gratifying.
14: Good. I am
18: first time.
14: Yeah, me too.
18: Actually, it might have happened during like Name That Tune several years ago. I think we were putting some Two Live Crew on, but that's
14: The appropriate music. But anyway, so Jack, I think you have some sort of point to make.
18: Yeah, like, can you explain to me, like, I got a COVID shot for a donut, that why Obama was the president?
14: What?
18: Oil got to be $143 a barrel and never got over, like, $3 a gallon. But now it's, like, $105 a barrel and it's $4.39 a gallon. Make it make sense, please.
14: I don't know that answer, but I will find it for you. I don't know off the top of my head. I mean, that the oil had spiked that much, but I'm going to presume that it's the traffic coming out of the Strait of Hormuz. And dude, when I've done research on the way that oil and gas are moved around the world, it is deeply complicated, including, by the way, how the United States can or cannot sell to various markets outside of the United States while not keeping some here. But I hope I will look that answer up in the break, and I hope to have that for you. Tom, Bonita Springs, I got like 60 seconds. Callers are being too nice. Go ahead, Thomas.
20: This is Gator Tom. What do you have, family and friends calling you up all day today, blowing smoke up your nose?
14: I don't even know if you're being serious or are you hung up? Oh, how weak is that? Like, that guy's a weird dude.
17: Look, doesn't he know that you're famous?
21: You're the guy from TV.
14: Yeah, as I heard in 7-Eleven.
22: We had our friends call in to stroke our ego.
14: Yeah, that's what I do. I take my day, instead of prepping for the show, can you call and please tell me just how awesome I am? Like, do you think I need that? What an angry man. What a weird, angry guy. He hasn't called in a while. Maybe that's the reason. We'll be right back.
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23: 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Right all along.
14: Trey Riedel, your host of The Drive. Let's go ahead and get to a call here. It's Frank in Cape Coral.
2: Meyer, I just wanted to say that you're the absolute best. I watch you on TV. I touch myself while I'm watching you on TV because you are the best. You're the best looking guy. You're amazing. I've never heard a show like this. This is the greatest political talk show ever in the history of mankind. It's absolutely amazing.
14: Well, thank you, Frank and Cape Coral. Much, much appreciated. Let's go to Gator Tommy. Actually called back again. Hey, Tom.
3: Yeah, you misunderstood. I was giving you a compliment.
14: Did you even listen to the last call?
3: Yes, I did. That was your cousin.
14: That was my cousin.
3: I swear to God your cousin was calling in. No. I knew somebody in the family. No. Yeah. I'm only kidding. You are a good show. I liked you. When I first met you at the Trianon in Bonita, when you started running for your congressional seat, well, Tom, I mean, you're
14: Tom,
3: great.
14: I appreciate it, buddy. We're just having fun. That was me saying that I was touching myself, watching myself on TV.
3: Well, you know, you can do that. I mean, I know you. Some. I think was it Billy Graham or one of them in the elevator? I don't know. You know, I don't want to go there.
14: No. Tom, this is a tight segment, but how you doing, dude? You're
3: great.
14: Where are you living now?
3: I fluctuate between Fort Myers and rehabilitation for my legs.
14: All right,
3: back to Bonita where I live.
14: You getting better? Any work?
3: Walking is better. I can do about 300 feet now, without assistance, and then after that, I need the walker.
14: Yep.
3: Well, the neuropathy is a real son of a gun.
14: I'm glad you're working on it, bud. I know that you struggle a little bit here and there, but I'm glad to hear you're doing all right, man.
3: Yeah, well, thank you. And no, I never had an evil bone in my body towards you.
14: I know. It was when you hung up, I was like, oh, he was just angry. But I guess you just got disconnected.
20: Yeah, no, I'm all sorry.
4: Right. You know, all right. Tom, I love you, man. You have a good one. Have a good weekend, bud.
20: You have a good weekend, all buddy.
4: Right. You too, my man. The spike in oil, I want to go back to that, the question that Jack and Benita had. Jack, been a minute. It was great to hear your voice again. So the $147 oil spike was July of 08 under Bush. This is just before Obama. Obama was at about 110, 114. Gas averaged about $3.50 a gallon, 2011 to 2013. Today, oil is at about 100, 102. Gas is $4.47. Oil is only about half the pump price. The rest is refining, shipping, station makeup, station markup, and taxes. And the situation in Iran, the Strait of Hormuz, made gasoline jump more than crude. And so, but if you actually go back to the Obama era gas prices, $3.64 in 2012 is $5 today. God, that's insane to think about too. Oh man. That's the best answer I can give you. Before we break, to have Bob Rommel on from America First Florida. I've got just a little bit of time here. This is just a hilarious, weird-ass thing that I found. A city over on the east coast of Florida, very liberal, wants to hire a city manager, but they want to make sure they have Hispanic, and specifically they're looking at Guatemalan or Mexican. And I don't know how that's even legal, but...
5: On the Guatemalan, wow, that's cool. We did talk with him additionally. He did not grow up very Guatemalan. And he would be the first to tell you. He grew up pretty much Italian. His mother was Italian. He did not learn Spanish growing up. He has no connection to the indigenous languages in Guatemala at all. No, he doesn't. He's not even very comfortable in Spanish. And he regrets that. It's a source of friction, especially because his father was a Spanish teacher here. But it was a different time, and I respect both his father's decisions and Mr. Rodriguez's frustration with it. But the reality is he does not have the connection that would actually be very cool for a community, but he doesn't have that.
4: So in other words, he's Guatemalan, but he's not Guatemalan enough. I can't even believe that today hiring practices allow this. That is a city council member over Lake Worth who's they're openly stating, we want, it's actually beyond that, we want a Mexican or a Guatemalan to be in this city manager position. And then to go out and say, yeah, you know, he's Guatemalan, but he's more Italian.
22: He's kind of Guatemalish.
4: Guatemalish. He's Guatemalish. By the way, doesn't speak the indigenous languages. That is such a profoundly ignorant statement. Like, if you're born and raised in the city, in Guatemala City, like, you're not out among the tribes speaking the 50 different languages that are among the indigenous people. And by the way, anyone that comes to the States, most of those people speak Spanish anyway. What is this even about? But what it is once again a symbol of the insanity of the left, of how, like, you have to meet all of these qualifications to be legit. And I would come right back to our congressman and the guy who's probably going to be the next governor of Florida, and will, and there's where you can use that word history like it was with Barack Obama. But except Barack Obama is not a black man like Byron Donalds is. But Byron Donalds to the left does not meet all of the qualifications to be black. Make it make sense. We'll speak about some Donalds and David Jolly policy next with the America First Institute, Bob Rommel. Up.
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27: Targeting news outlets. I'm Lisa Lacera, Fox News. President Trump no longer allowing three media organizations in the White House.
28: President Trump posted today, effective immediately, I am banning fake news CNN, MS Now, and Politico from the White House as a result of their constant reporting fake news.
29: It's really just cumulative stories. Over the last 2 years, you get sick of it.
28: For decades, CNN, like Fox, has been part of a rotating five-network TV pool, with crews traveling with the president all around the world.
27: Fox's Peter Doocy at the White House. The president announcing all 50 states will join a program to provide most favored nation pricing for some Medicaid drugs.
29: Discounts of 60, 70, 80, and even 90%.
27: The president says the plan, dubbed the Medicaid Generous Model, will save billions on prescription drug costs. Medicare and Medicaid Administrator Dr. Mehmet Oz said 1 million doses of Eliquis, a blood thinner, will be donated through Medicaid. The details of the plan, though, remain unclear. President Trump has signed into law a sweeping package of sanctions targeting Russian officials and key figures of his economy that's meant to punish Moscow for its ongoing war against Ukraine. The bill was named after late Senator Lindsey Graham, who worked on it for over a year. With less than 50 days until Election Day, Vice President J.D. Vance traveled to Iowa.
30: Vice President J.D. Vance touting Republican candidates, including Zach Lane for Iowa governor.
31: He's not plotting constantly on how to get into the next bigger and higher office. He is a man of conviction, and he's a man who cannot be bought or told by anyone what to do.
30: Telling a crowd in Council Bluffs, Lane, a farmer, believes in strong families and is committed to putting parents in charge of their kids' education.
27: Fox's Kristen Goodwin. 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
13: 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And always remember, your power is on.
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19: Democrats say they're the big tent party. 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
14: Trey Radel, your host of The Drive, former State House member, chair of America First Florida, and all-around good dude, Bob Rommel, joining us. Bob, how you doing, my man?
21: I am doing great, Trey. How about you?
14: I'm fantastic, man. It's Friday, and it's a beautiful day, another day in paradise. I am fascinated to chat with you a little bit about this race between Byron Donalds and David Jolly, and you know, being the chair of America First Florida,
3: I would love to kind of hear the differences in your take on some of these proposals, not only from your view as America First and Florida First, but also given your experience in the legislature here. Where do we start? You want to start with Jolly's property insurance plan?
21: I would love to. And I also want to just remind you, too, when I was in the Florida House, I was the Commerce Chair. And a lot of the changes that we've seen in property insurance and in auto insurance were spearheaded when I was in office. And so people can remember a few years ago, Citizens Insurance, which is the quasi-state-run insurance company right now, had 1.6 million people that they covered. And it was because no companies wanted to come to the state of Florida. And it wasn't because of hurricanes. They know how to quantify losses in hurricanes. It was because of the lawsuit abuse.
3: Yep.
21: And today, there's only 300,000 people in Citizens. We have 19 new companies that have come to the state of Florida. And in 2025, between homeowners and auto insurance, Floridians saved $3 billion, real dollars. So the plan is working. Yes, more needs to be done, but we can talk about that. But the government taking over insurance, I think I heard that from Barack Obama in 2010.
3: Yeah, and dude, that worked out. You get to afford everything, keep your doctor, keep your plan, except none of that happened. In fact, I think that you get to keep your insurance, you get to keep your doctor, is rated as one of the biggest lies ever from a politician, and even the lefties label that on Obama. This is so the David Jolly's policies here, who, by the way, I want to note, maybe something we can even talk about a little bit later. Like David Jolly, only a few years ago, was the consummate advocate of free markets. This is a guy who was a Republican in the House of Representatives, who was a staunch supporter of the Second Amendment, who wanted to absolutely defund Planned Parenthood, wanted to get rid of Obamacare and any other, you know, state-run socialist, government-run socialist policies like this. And here he is proposing to have this. Give us the details on what he's proposing, how he thinks he'd arrive at it.
21: Well, he's proposing, and first of all, you know, we hear about insurance rates, and insurance rates, you can argue whether they're high or not, and they are high. But first of all, even today, it costs 40% more today to fix a car than 5 years ago. To replace a roof, which is the biggest cost in these homeowners' policies, it's 45% more. So we hear about people complaining about rates, especially, you know, for the folks in your listening audience that have older homes that need roofs. It's hard to get insurance. It's expensive. So it, politically, you hear about it. And David Jolly says, you know what the best plan is? The state of Florida is going to cover everybody's hurricane insurance, whether you have a $50 million home or a $125,000 home in Lehigh Acres. The government will take care of it. Everybody will save $1,000. I love how people just make up numbers because I guess when you're running for office, that's what you do. And,
3: but if I could pause you real quick, I want to understand that. Like, what he's proposing is that someone who owns a $250,000 home in Lehigh is going to be paying into a fund that would pay off damages to someone in a $250 million home in Port Royal.
21: Well, yeah, that's exactly what he's saying. And when you say it that way, you're saying, like, who would even come up with a plan? Even a Democrat would say we'd have to exclude that. But it doesn't work unless everybody pays in.
3: This is insanity. Even in Citizens, there were certain cutoff thresholds, right?
21: Yeah, there was a dollar amount, and don't hold me to it, but I think it was $650,000. In Monroe County, we made it $1 million. Yeah, so this there'd be no cutoff. And they're kind of he's going to take away current dollars that we use for our affordable housing programs. He's going to take current dollars away from our economic development programs. But, you know, it'll be great because everyone will have cheap homeowners insurance. I don't know if they'll ever pay a claim. And you know what? And it's too bad if the guy that's, you know, struggling on a $250,000 home has to help the millionaire.
3: Yeah, this is crazy to me. On the line with us, Bob Rommel, chair of America First Florida. And as you heard, is down in the State House, headed up Commerce, and he's talking to us about some of these proposals that David Jolly is making. and the contrasts with Byron Donalds. Look, I understand that politically what Jolly is just simply trying to do is say, I'm going to make everything more affordable. Is there any time when government steps in like this that makes anything affordable? Very quickly, if I can be a smartass about it, government gets involved in housing, it gets more expensive. Government gets involved in college loans and university tuition, it gets more expensive. Healthcare, ridiculously more expensive. Insurance, is this time a charm?
21: Well, you know, it's just kind of like the whole kick on socialism. Maybe this time will work because it failed everywhere. The thing is, you know, her Mikhail Gorbachev, when they took down the wall, he said the final thing that made him take down the wall and realize communism was bad, he came to America and he saw grocery stores where you actually had your choice of chopped meat, steak, lettuce, tomato, five different kinds of milk. And he said, wow, we're really messed this thing up because this is not working. And it came down. But I guess in New York, they're going to retry that too because they're going to have government-run grocery stores. I'm sure that'll go over well.
3: Literal bread lines, dude. So, Bob, a few of the other things that Jolly has proposed, like he wants massive Medicaid expansion as well. And wants to continue funding what has objectively been a failure, and that's Obamacare and its exchanges.
21: You know, I wasn't prepared for this, but I have these numbers. So in Florida, as legislators, we continually turn down the expansion of Medicaid because eventually the federal government can't keep, you know, paying whether it's 70 or 90% of in states. So in New York's budget for Medicaid this year is $118 billion.
3: That's insane.
21: The entire budget for Florida was $117 billion to run the entire state of Florida. New York has, I believe it's 9 million people on Medicaid.
3: Hold on. Can I pause you there?
21: Sure.
3: Did you just say that the budget for Medicaid alone in New York is the size of Florida's entire budget?
21: Yes, and it's working well, I'm sure, you know, for the people that live there.
3: Oh my God, that is a crazy statistic. That's insane. Yeah.
21: Well, you know, they do have a lot of illegals there, so I guess, you know, it costs money to take care of them, but I'm not sure that they're on, but that's what I hear.
3: Of course they are. So Bob, actually, just drawing on my own experience in Congress, I remember it was when Obamacare, when they were trying to do everything to force it down the state's throats, then Governor Rick Scott asked the Florida delegation, the Republicans, like, you need to get out there and tell everyone why we are not expanding Medicaid, and laid it out. It's very simple. Like, if Rick Scott would have bought in, if he would have been a squishy Republican, bought into all the hype and said, yeah, we're going to expand all over, all of us would be on the hook right now for a boatload more, tens of millions, hundreds of millions, a billion more in Medicaid. Because to clear that up, what happens is, correct me if I'm wrong here, the state expands it, and then the federal government basically bails out and says, now you're responsible for this.
21: Correct. And, you know, so it's amazing that Floridians, they seem pretty healthy. We've never expanded. We're one of the few states. And again, our budget was $117 billion, and New York's just for Medicaid was more than that. But back to the free market system. So last year in Florida, a Floridian saved $3 billion in insurance. It still may be expensive, but there's more options. And in the state of California, they have no carriers coming there because the government has so many regulations and so many rules. They have nothing. People are going naked in insurance left and right because there's no other option. There's not even a state option. You have something called the FAIR plan that's not fair. But competition works. And there's still some contingent things from before the litigation reform was done. So, I still see improvements coming. And I know that Congressman Donalds has a plan to, you know, help reduce things even more. And I've reviewed some of the plan, and it looks, you know, sensible. It looks like it could work. But we can't let government take it over. I mean, like, you look at the space program. You know, we didn't launch a rocket for 20 years, and then Elon Musk comes along, and they're launching every other day at much cheaper cost. Government, you know, government does some things good, but not insurance.
3: Yep. Bob Rommel's on the line with us right now. He's the chair of America First Florida. talking to us about some of David Jolly's plans. He is the Democrat nominee for governor. He's going to be running against Byron Donalds here. And if you'll indulge me, I'm just kind of curious how you see the race. Bob, as you know, just historically, no matter what, the party that has the House, the Senate, and the White House tends to not perform great, let's say. And historically, the House is taken back by the opposing party. And with that, even down ballot or state races end up tightening up. And here in red Florida, Jolly and Donalds are, I'd say, closer than they should be. How do you see this race unfolding?
21: Well, you know, first of all, I feel very confident that Congressman Donalds will win, but the race is close. You know, we still have some inflationary issues that didn't just happen in the last year. They're back, you know, from COVID days. They're from Joe Biden when we printed $4 or $5 trillion and put all these projects that are still being built. We do have a workforce issue, even like on roofs. One of the reasons roofs are so expensive, nobody wants to be a roofer anymore, so the roofing contractor's got to pay people more money. But the inflation on housing and stuff, you know, is really being created way before, you know, President Trump was in office. And then never mind on a lot of these other things, too. Cars are $50,000 now. It costs a lot more to, you know, insure a car. Why can't we build cheaper cars? And, you know, we could debate all that. So there's a lot of things there that get people frustrated. And if you watch any type of media, you know, except maybe, you know, 92.5 Fox and a couple other things, you know, everything about how the sky is falling, yet the economy is doing good. People have better jobs at a better pay. But, you know, you hear promises, hey, we're going to give you free insurance. We're going to give you free this, free that. It sounds pretty good until you realize, like, free's not so good.
3: Yeah, and always ends up in a pretty terrible place. The final thing

0: person, and probably, let's be honest, Governor Byron Donalds soon. His policies, again, I'm sorry if I'm putting you on the spot or throwing you a curveball here. Are there any differences in Donald's policies compared to Ron DeSantis? By the way, let me just pause you there real quick. Like, one thing I definitely would recognize is I love Ron. I love the guy. But he is not a people person, certainly not in the sense as Byron Donalds. Byron is he's great working with people, relationships, and more. Ron's not always been the best at that or had the best reputation. But in policy, are there any major differences between those two?
1: I think that they're both America First, elected officials that believe that we have to, well, for governor, obviously, it's Florida first, and Florida is leading the nation in so many things. And no, I think they're both great individuals. You know, I served with Byron and Ron, both of them, and you know, we are aligned on literally everything. And I know Byron's looking at affordability. How do we do that? You know, how do we build more homes? You know, and a lot of that too is local government. Local government says, oh no, you can't build those affordable homes here. So I know, but you know, Byron's working on a lot of things that people are asking for. How do we expand past just, you know, housing and hospitality business to attract, you know, new businesses to Florida that are better paying jobs? And I know Ron was the same thing. And, you know, I give Ron credit. Listen, we tackled tort reform. We expanded parental choice in education. And I know those are things that Congressman Donalds wants to continue.
0: Oh, without a doubt. And yes, the choices in education have been phenomenal. I think that it's amazing for every taxpayer that has kids and wants to have choices in education. Bob, a huge thank you, man. Always a pleasure to have you on. Everybody, you can go to AmericaFirstPolicy.com. And again, Bob Rommel, the chair of America First Florida. A huge thank you for your time, Bob.
1: Hey, no hurricane tax in Florida.
0: Nah, my man. We'll talk again. I'm Trey Radel. Thanks. This is The Drive. We'll be right back.
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4: Peak season, a wave in the Atlantic, a disturbance in the Caribbean, a storm in the Gulf. Not every system threatens Southwest Florida, but every system gets watched by Wink meteorologists who live here, who've ridden out the same storms you have. Every advisory, every shift in the track, every hour it matters. When the tropics turn, turn to Wink. Wink News, the Weather Authority.
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2: Of course this song is playing. Of course. Ha! For the record, we're going into a quick segment here on immigration. And of course this place, I swear to God.
3: How does the computer know?
2: It reads our mind. Wow. Every time.
3: It's not AI.
2: I know, but every time we're about to talk something about borders or immigration, it's this or Shakira. This song, by the way, is called Corona. All right. Hi, everybody. Trey Radel, your host of The Drive. Big thank you again to Bob Rommel there. For the conversation on everything from property insurance, Medicaid expansion, and more. By the way, again, that is a stunning number that the entire budget for Medicaid in the state of New York is the entire budget for the whole state of Florida. That is wild and wildly inappropriate. So I want to now go to Maria Elvira Salazar. If you missed us yesterday, we played a 30-second spot. She is running this in English and Spanish on TV. A few things that you're going to hear. First of all, the most important. This is a Republican over in Miami who is running ads. I don't know if I'd say attacking President Trump, but certainly not making friends with him. Certainly not flattering him. So that's number one. And this is this goes to show. Now, we're in a midterm that is different, and it may be tough for Republicans when you've got, you know, think of it like 2010 with Barack Obama. All of a sudden, you had Democrats doing commercials saying that they reject a lot of Obama policy. So the other things that you hear in this, her accent, even though she's born and raised in the United States, and then I'll recap a really weird line she has in this.
4: Mr. President, some of your immigration enforcement efforts have gone too far. In July, 50% of the 50,000 people that were detained had no criminal record. Be careful what your advisors are telling you about immigration policy. The same Hispanics who helped you get to the White House in 2024 feel betrayed today. You can be for immigration what Lincoln was for slavery and Reagan was for communism. I'm not talking about giving them amnesty. I'm talking about giving them a dignified life in this promised land.
5: I am Maria Elvira Salazar, and I approve this message.
2: She did that right in front of the White House. Look, I just want to clear it up real quick again. Everybody hears this one line. What is it? I don't know. It's either terrible English. The consultants who wrote this ridiculous ad, they try to say, President Trump, you can be for immigration like Reagan was to communism and Lincoln was to slavery. I don't even know what that means because it's like, wait, legal immigration and abolishing it? I don't even know what you're talking about. And either way, it is piss poor English in a commercial that's on broadcast television. We argued about that yesterday. Let me come back to a few other things, though. Here's what you need to know. Like, her doing this, I really don't think that she wins over or retains a lot of the hardcore Cuban right that love Trump. I don't think she's doing herself any favors, but there's something really important to address here. If you don't like what the president is doing, it's incumbent upon you to change the law. Your Congress. Figure it out. But don't start screaming at the president, who is literally enforcing the laws that Congress passed. And by the way, that includes Democrats. She did introduce the Dignidad ad. I don't even know if the G, how is the G, is Dignidad or Dignidad? I don't even know. And it's in Spanish because they needed to match this. Dignity for immigrants while guarding our nation to ignite and deliver the American dream. Dignidad. Which, by the way, would provide amnesty to
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2: Millions.
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8: President Trump saying he's cut a deal with Denmark to bolster the U.S. military presence in Greenland after months of threatening to take the island by force. The president also saying today all 50 states, D.C. and Puerto Rico, have signed on to participate in his most favored nation's Medicaid drug pricing model, hoping for
9: discounts of 60, 70, 80, and even 90% discount.
8: He also said that he's banning CNN, MS Now, and Politico from the White House for publishing what he described as, quote, fake news. President Trump also set to host Gulf leaders next week in New York.
10: About Iran, President Trump says, I have a big decision coming up. Do I want to go in and annihilate them, or do I not? It's a big decision. Anything could happen with me.
8: And that is Fox's Peter Ducey with that update from the White House. 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
12: Good evening, Southwest Florida, and happy Friday. Those scattered showers and thunderstorms from this afternoon look to taper off closer to 6 and 7 o'clock this evening, with only a few showers possible later on tonight. Looking ahead towards this weekend, morning lows will start in the lower to mid-70s with afternoon highs in the upper 80s to near 90. Scattered showers and thunderstorms are in the forecast Saturday afternoon and evening with only 50% rain coverage that does increase to 60% rain coverage on Sunday. I'm Wink News Weather Authority meteorologist Josh Green.
13: There's a push to transform the Lee County VA Healthcare Clinic on Diplomat Parkway into a full VA hospital. The current clinic offers several outpatient services, but it does not have inpatient beds, an emergency department, or ICU. And that means that some veterans have to travel hours for care. A pollution problem in Lehigh. There was a spill of liquid chlorine at the Lehigh Acres wastewater treatment plant. The Department of Environmental Protection says the majority of the 2,000 gallons that leaked has been contained, but a portion of it made it into the ground. Cleanup efforts are underway. A new rule goes into effect today that could add more challenges to getting a green card. The rule pushes officials to consider if an immigrant will likely need public assistance before granting them a green card. That includes food stamps, Medicare, and other cash programs. Russ McCaskey, Wink News. First, fair, everywhere.
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19: 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No, that's not the start of a joke. Angie Nixon, running for Senate, joins Daybreak Tuesday morning at 7.
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2: You know how bad I want to scream right now?
24: Trey Rado! You're home! Stop the job!
2: I want to share with you the characters of the Democratic Party. It's going to be like a little potpourri, a bouillabaisse, a random sampling of hors d'oeuvres. There's somebody out there saying, excuse me, Trey, it's hors d'oeuvres, hors d'oeuvres, while I drink Moet and wear Hermes. Anyway, it's Friday. It's late.
25: Where'd you do all this? In Arkansas?
2: Kansas.
25: Oh, okay. Yeah.
2: I mean, why does that make sense? Here we go. Why is it not Kansas? But it's Kansas, but it's Arkansas.
25: It's Arkansas. It's just the other Kansas.
2: It's like the plus version of an app. There's Kansas, then there's Arkansas. Maybe they wanted like ours, like O-U-R. All right. Anyway, let's get to it here. It is. It's been a crazy week. Let's start. Where shall we start? Let's start in Arkansas. Actually, this is a Democrat in Arkansas who wants to propose a trade.
26: Every farmer will tell you, yeah, at one point we did, or still do, employ undocumented immigrants. And it's absolutely ridiculous that these folks are being rounded up, because they're hardworking people. They're some of the best people we know. And honestly, we'd trade five Americans for just one of them.
2: She wants to trade five Americans for one illegal immigrant. Can I trade five blue-haired liberal women for one big booty Latina? I think that is as awesome and makes perfect sense. Oh, my God. If we could replace the liberal women population with women from Latin America, I'm in. But she wants to replace her. By the way, what that means is you get then, it's five new votes. Five lost. And you get a new vote in. because that's who they want them to vote in. That was a Democrat running for Congress in Arkansas. Has anyone ever just thought to ask, like, why is it that, you know, supposedly Americans won't take these jobs? And by the way, that has gone from the picking crops in the field, and then it's like, oh, it also applies to working at a fast food restaurant. No, only those people will do that. I'm a white American. I'm from the suburbs. I'm better than that. No, you aren't. You're not better than any job. Why that definition or example, if you will, has gotten expanded from they do the jobs that Americans won't to all kinds of just blue collar jobs. And why is that? It's because of the black market. Okay. If we did not have a massive influx of illegal immigration like we've had, by the way, let's be real, with the exception of Trump, we've had it under Republicans and Democrats. Both have absolutely. Republicans, by the way, always wanted the cheap labor. It's Democrats who always gunned for votes. And so when you sit here and look at these jobs that, quote unquote, Americans won't take, they sure used to. Why are they not now? And it's very obvious because they're not going to take these black market wages. So as we continue our potpourri of random Democrats, here's another great one I haven't gotten to this week. I wanted to play for you. This is a Democrat caught on a hot mic in Nebraska. You go from Arkansas to Nebraska. And here is how this guy thinks about Republicans and MAGA people in general.
3: Billy Bob in Red Cloud, Nebraska.
2: That's a great start, by the way. Billy Bob. If you're from some town, basically outside of Omaha or Lincoln in Nebraska, your name is Billy Bob. Now, that is very obviously demeaning as hell. Could you imagine if a Republican was caught on a hot mic saying, well, obviously, Shaniqua and Dontavius are going to vote Democrat. If I just say that out loud, that's racist, right? I'm getting some laughs. Oh, look at that. If I'm just here in rural Georgia talking to my kin. But I know what's going to happen in Atlanta. Shaniqua and Dontavius are clearly voting Democrat because they got no life. And by the way, that's exactly where this guy goes. Remember, if you think what I'm saying is racist, it absolutely applies on the other end.
3: Billy Bob in Red Cloud, Nebraska, who lives next door to the Trump store as you pull into town and is waving the Trump flag. All he knows is he's like on the winning team. It's really that simple. It is, and Trump, and that is why he's been so effective. He's been so effective at taking Billy Bob and his wife, Mary Jane or Mary Jo, at telling them, look, we're winning. You're on the winning team. And that's all they care about because their lives probably suck so far.
2: Their lives are terrible. You know, but that's exactly what Precious, Aaliyah, and Shanice thought when Obama was elected. That's what Deshaun, Dondre, Marquise, Darnell, and Dontavius all thought as well. They were on the winning team, but the reality is, according to White Guy Osborne in Nebraska, is they all have miserable lives. Because when he's saying that, applying it, again, if you simply apply it the other way, it doesn't make it more racist, less racist. It's all a bunch of bullcrap. And this guy, I can't even believe, has any kind of shot of winning anything at all. By the way, you know what that's a little bit like is the Obama moment getting caught on a hot mic saying people in rural America, what happens when they get scared? They cling to their guns and God. This guy, though, really is a step up.
3: Billy Bob in Red Cloud, Nebraska, who lives next door to the Trump store.
2: That is an angry, angry guy. As we continue our potpourri of Democrats, we now come to Florida. This is Angie Nixon. Again, Angie Nixon is the Democratic nominee for the United States Senate. Okay, so she is taking on Ashley Moody. Nixon is a member of the Democratic Socialist organization. And even though she tries to like play that down, like, oh, I just signed a card one day. She's also the one with the accent.
4: For change.
2: There she is. I love that.
4: For change.
2: Angie Nixon on the economy in Florida and what's happening.
5: The big concerns of Florida voters is that it just costs too much money just to be alive. Like, literally.
2: By the way, I can't help. I cannot get to a soundbite without stopping it. Alive. Alive.
4: Change.
2: I swear to God, in all of my years of listening to different accents, whether we're talking about the political realm or just personally, I've never, ever heard any accent like this. It is such a bizarre mix. She's from Jacksonville, so it's the South, but it's still Florida and still retains an African-American dialect. And man, she just sings. Even when she's about to say some crazy stuff you're about to hear, but she even sings it. I don't know, she makes it work.
5: The big concerns of Florida voters is that it just costs too much money just to be alive. Like, literally. People are hurting. They are struggling. We are witnessing people, parents, turning the gun on their children, then turning the gun on themselves because they're losing their jobs.
2: Apparently in Florida, there's an epidemic of Lindsey Clancy's, except it's ones who lost their job. She claims that parents in Florida are murdering their children. I took a deep dive, actually, on this to try and find cases of this. And first of all, no matter what state you're in, no matter what time, what decade you're in, you're going to find horrible things like this. For the record, there's absolutely no trend of parents murdering their children because they lost a job. And if there was, they'd be celebrated. Like Lindsey Clancy. They saw no way out in the economy. These are heroes. They took their lives and their children's lives. And by the way, what I'm saying is so horrible and terrible and dark. But you know as well as I do, like, you could entertain that. Like, I think I could see Democrats doing that. These people murdered their children. One, a husband comes home, he lost his job, was having a tough time with rent, so he killed his wife and children. That man's a hero. Brave and stunning is what that man is. And that's what happens in Trump's America. But I just need to listen to her again.
5: The big concerns of Florida voters is that it just costs too much money just to be alive. Like,
25: live.
2: And she holds it and then hits the V. Alive. It just costs too much money to be alive.
25: I try to think, is she overcoached or is she not coached?
2: I think that's what
25: she talks. Is it Southern and
2: no.
25: Ethnic
2: I think
25: and
2: it's
25: a little
2: mix.
25: Pompous mixed together?
2: You know,
25: it's
2: don't,
25: weird.
2: So Jason is supposed to have her on Tuesday.
25: Oh, wow.
2: Yeah, I'm excited to hear that. I'd love to hear little Angie Nixon
25: talk about change.
2: Change. Change.
6: Hey, when she says, does she move her head side to side when she says?
2: Nope.
6: No.
2: I'm being dead serious here. I think that Angie Nixon and the little that I've seen of her from her interviews and her explaining her policies, which are, you know, terrible. They're socialist policies, and they're all based on emotion. I don't think I'm going to be a jerk, and then I'm going to come back to be kind of how I really think about her, and it's a compliment. I don't think she knows what she's talking about. Okay. I think she is profoundly ignorant of how the economy works.
25: Well, she is a Democrat.
2: Yeah. I think that she's ignorant on, you know, understanding historically what happens when governments get so entrenched and involved in the economy. Or she'll just be willfully ignorant, right? Like, hi, Angie, you're a member of the Democratic Socialists of America party and organization. Where has socialism worked? You're not going to get answers, right? Like, I do believe that she is a hardcore grassroots candidate. Shouldn't come from much money or anything. I think that you'd find her likable. I think she'd be charming. And because that's how she seems to be in interviews. We'll see with Jason. She doesn't pretend. I like she doesn't try to pretend like she is, in fact, like professorial or smarter than most. You know, AOC does both. AOC will step into a room full of black people and start talking with an accent, like y'all, just like Kamala Harris, right? And Kamala Harris and AOC are a lot the same, but they will also go into a room and use, you know, profoundly professorial type language with a different accent to tell you how smart they are. Nixon, everything I find about her, she seems like she, again, while I think profoundly ignorant, she has her beliefs. I radically disagree with them, but there's a bit of respect that I have for her. She kicked ass in a primary with $0 because she worked her ass off, went out and shook hands, met with people. I think you find her genuine, but that accent is bizarre. And again, I'll keep you posted. If Jason does have her, we'll remind you the night before. The others I want to, with our Democrat potpourri bouillabaisse here that we wrap up with, is not El Sayed himself. Abdul El Sayed is running for the United States Senate in Michigan. He's the Democrat nominee. This is a guy who has a problem right now, and that problem is a name that you may have heard before, Hassan Piker. Hassan Piker is an insane person, and that guy is a terrible human being. Let me read a little bit of Hassan Piker. I'm in the United States of America, the most dog boop country on the planet, the absolute worst country on the planet, a capitalist crap hole. I despise this nation. I despise everything about this country. Hassan Piker on the United States and Al-Qaeda. Pound for pound, in terms of number of deaths, America is worse than Al-Qaeda. We want more immigrants to come into your country, and they're going to bang your sisters and then your daughters. We're here to destroy the white race, bitch. All of that is Hassan Piker. Real classy guy. And now the Democrats are facing a reckoning. I'm going to play MSNBC here first, calling out El Sayed.
7: Hassan Piker was in the news again yesterday. I think you were critical of what he said about Al Qaeda and the United States and the comparison. You have said though, oh, he's just a California streamer. He was a California streamer who's actively engaged in your primary campaign. Don't you think that's disingenuous just to call him like a California streamer when you know the guy, you campaign with the guy, he was a big part of your campaign?
8: It wasn't a big part of my campaign. We had him to Michigan once. People in the course of a campaign, and you know this, Joe, will have conversations with all kinds of people. And to me, it's really important not just to have a conversation with an individual. You know, I'm on your show, Joe, because I want to talk to the audience who's watching you right now. And the problem in our democracy too often is we say who we cannot talk to, rather than asking how do we bring these folks back into an electoral fold.
2: Yeah, that's just not the case. This guy aligned himself with Hassan Piker. And his beliefs align the same as well. And when you have radical language like that about how terrible America is, how it's worse than Al-Qaeda, and we want to rape your daughters and sisters, it's no wonder that you have people disgusted with El Sayed. I'm going to wrap up on a nice note. Here is Fetterman, the Democrat out of Pennsylvania.
9: Why do you think they're not building enough real estate in between Hassan Piker and some of these other candidates?
10: He's an individual that just declared that we are worse than Al-Qaeda, and Democrats are campaigning with him, defending him, and our base loves him. So, like, that maybe I can't compete with that.
2: It, Radically Normal, John Fetterman. We're going to wrap up with that tonight. As always, phenomenal to be with you on this Freestyle Friday. I'm Trey Radel. That was The Drive. Mark Levin's up next.
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19: Hi, it's me, Jason Jones, with 92.5 Fox News. If you've lived in Collier County for any amount of time, you know how much this community cares about its veterans. That's why Warrior Homes of Collier means so much to me. They're not just helping veterans, they're working to end veteran homelessness right here at home. And they don't do it alone. Warrior Homes collaborates with an average of 18 local organizations to connect veterans with the services they need to stay stably housed. That's why they're moving forward with the Zulu Project, a 10-unit apartment building being renovated right here that will house 20 more homeless veterans later this year. 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
2: 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Now, tragically, she lost her life in a suicide bomb attack in Syria. 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
4: Access to Greenland. I'm Lisa Lacera, Fox News. President Trump announcing a deal with Denmark and Greenland that will give the U.S. permanent military rights.
5: That means China and Russia cannot build bases there, but the U.S. can. That is a major strategic victory.
4: Fox's Peter Ducey at the White House. The office of Denmark's prime minister says the deal will be signed by three governments next week during the UN General Assembly, but parliamentary approval is still needed by the Danish and Greenland governments before it can be enforced. In a statement, Secretary of State Marco Rubio said this deal permanently and completely addresses our national security concerns in Greenland. President Trump has announced he's banning CNN, MS Now, and Politico from the White House due to what he called unfavorable coverage. And he threatened that more bans could be coming. Last year, a ban on the Associated Press from certain events led to a federal lawsuit and a temporary order to restore access. The Kennedy Center faces an uncertain future amid President Trump's ongoing push for a name change.
6: President Trump speaking about the Kennedy Center Friday.
7: The place is a dump. It's been a dump for years. It's lost money for years. I can turn it around, fix it.
6: The president saying this week the Performing Arts Center would not be renovated and could be ripped down if courts shoot down his plan to rename it after him, arguing it needs government support to stay open. A tribute to former President John F. Kennedy, the building closed Wednesday, sparking more questions as President Trump was seen reading a poster about its demolition. A federal judge this week ruling President Trump's name can't be added to the building's exterior without congressional approval and ordered the center to provide 30 days notice before making any major changes.
4: Fox's Kristen Goodwin. Cuba's power grid has collapsed, leaving millions of people across the island without electricity. The country's Ministry of Energy mind says officials have been working to restore service. 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